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5: ABC News, I'm Stephanie Officer. There are expanding restrictions on travelers entering the U.S. because of Africa's growing Ebola outbreak. ABC News medical correspondent Dr. Darian Sutton.
6: When we talk about air travel and the restrictions that are in place, right now the CDC has said all non-U.S. citizens are effectively barred if you've traveled to these key areas of concern.
5: Parts of Mississippi on a serious weather watch tonight. ABC meteorologist Jeff Smith.
7: We're targeting areas from southern Louisiana all the way up to eastern parts of Tennessee with a flood watch in effect. This includes Hattiesburg, Mississippi, which at this hour is under a flash flood emergency, a particularly dangerous situation there with multiple rounds of showers and thunderstorms kind of moving over the same locations.
5: Officials say someone who suddenly started running through the crowd was to blame for starting a South Carolina stampede that injured at least 19 people early Sunday at their annual Black Pearl Cultural Heritage and Bike Festival. This is ABC News.
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you enjoyed hot dogs and world-famous Jesse Kelly burgers. I hope you went to the pool. Hope you gathered with friends and family. Maybe you had a beer or a water at the bar. But let's remember, these people gave up so much for us. All right? That is what today is about. We will come back tomorrow and do a regular show. And in case you're wondering why I haven't played Taps yet, my intention was to play it at the end. So in honor of everybody who has given their life for this country.

0: Lower. The holiday weekend was a washout for many Americans. ABC's Gio Benitez.
1: Torrential rain around New York City, saturating the ground, taking down trees onto cars and homes. In Tennessee, school officials in Williamson County are defending their decision to continue graduation ceremonies Thursday despite this deluge. Nearly 30 Boy Scouts from Northern Virginia on a canoe trip took refuge on a riverbank after some of them capsized. First responders got them and their parents out of the swollen river.
0: Two major announcements from the Vatican today, one on a modern issue, the other a long overdue apology. ABC's Tom Sufi-Burridge.
2: Pope Leo warning world leaders to install safeguards for some of AI technology's most disruptive effects.
3: I hear very troubling accounts of algorithms that can block access to healthcare, employment, and security on the basis of data tainted by prejudice and injustice.
4: Pope Leo also making an historic apology today for the role the Holy See played in legitimizing slavery and for having failed to condemn it for centuries.
0: Tampa Bay Rays shortstop Wander Franco was declared criminally responsible for sexually and psychologically abusing a minor, but a Dominican judge ruled today he will not serve time for it. You're listening to ABC News.
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17: President Trump gave a very moving speech. If you haven't heard it, you're about to. In 2020, it was at Fort McHenry on Memorial Day. The Battle of Fort McHenry, you'll recall, was immortalized by Francis Scott Key in the Star-Spangled Banner. So I found this as a rather appropriate place for this speech to be delivered. This was around the time that pro athletes were still kneeling for the anthem, and a little history lesson about our anthem and its meaning was important. It was a long speech, but trust me, it's worth the listen.
18: I stand before you at this noble fortress of American liberty to pay tribute to the immortal souls who fought and died to keep us free. Earlier today, the First Lady and I laid a wreath in their sacred honor at Arlington National Cemetery. Now we come together to salute the flag. They gave their lives to so boldly and brilliantly defend. And we pledge in their cherished memories that this majestic flag will proudly fly forever. We're joined for today's ceremony by a number of service members and veterans of the armed forces. The dignity, daring, and devotion of the American military is unrivaled anywhere in history and any place in the world. In recent months, our nation and the world have been engaged in a new form of battle against an invisible enemy. Once more, the men and women of the United States military have answered the call to duty and raced into danger. Tens of thousands of service members and National Guardsmen are on the front lines of our war against this terrible virus, caring for patients, delivering critical supplies, and working night and day to safeguard our citizens. As one nation, we mourn alongside every single family that has lost loved ones, including the families of our great veterans. Together, we will vanquish the virus, and America will rise from this crisis to new and even greater heights. As our brave warriors have shown us from the nation's earliest days, in America, we are the captains of our own fate. No obstacle, no challenge, and no threat is a match for the sheer determination of the American people. This towering spirit permeates every inch of the hallowed soil beneath our feet. In this place, more than 200 years ago, American patriots stood their ground and repelled a British invasion in the Battle of Baltimore during the War of 1812. Early on a September morning in 1814, the British fleet launched an assault on this peninsula. From the harbor, some 30 British warships attacked this stronghold. Rockets rained down, bombs burst in the air, and the deck of one ship, a gallant young American, was held captive. His name was Francis Scott Key. For 25 hours, Key watched in dismay as fire crashed down upon this ground. But through torrents of rain and smoke and the din of battle, Key could make out 15 broad stripes and 15 bright stars, barraged and battered, but still there. American forces did not waver. They did not retreat. They stared down the invasion and the held that they had to endure, The fact is they held like nobody could have held before. They held this fort. The British retreated. Independence was saved. Francis Scott Key was so inspired by the sight of our flag in the battle waged that the very grounds that he fought on became hallowed, and he wrote a poem. His ageless words became the anthem of our nation, the Star Spangled Banner. Every time we sing our anthem, every time its rousing chorus swells our hearts with pride, we renew the eternal bonds of loyalty to our fallen heroes. We think of the soldiers who spend their final heroic moments on distant battlefields to keep us safe at home. We remember the young Americans who never got the chance to grow old, but whose legacy will outlive us all. In every generation, these intrepid souls kissed goodbye to their families and loved ones. They took flight in planes, set sail in ships, and marched into battle with our flag, fighting for our country, defending our people. When the cause of liberty was in jeopardy, American warriors carried that flag through ice and snow to victory at Trenton. They hoisted it up the masts of great battleships in Manila Bay. They fought through hell to raise it high atop a remote island in the Pacific Ocean called Iwo Jima. From the Philippine Sea to Fallujah, from New Orleans to Normandy, from Saratoga to Saipan, from the Battle of Baltimore to the Battle of the Bulge, Americans gave their lives to carry that flag through piercing waves, blazing fires, sweltering deserts, and storms of bullets and shrapnel. They climbed atop enemy tanks, jumped out of burning airplanes, and leapt on live grenades. Their love was boundless. Their devotion was without limit. Their courage was beyond measure. Army Green Beret Captain Daniel Eggers grew up in Cape Coral, Florida, determined to continue his family tradition of military service, and it was a great tradition. He attended the legendary Citadel Military College in South Carolina. Soon he met a beautiful cadet, Rebecca. They fell in love, married, and had two sons. In 2004, Daniel left for his second deployment in Afghanistan. On the morning of May 29th, Daniel and his team were courageously pursuing a group of deadly terrorists when he was killed by an improvised explosive device. This week is the 16th anniversary of the day that Daniel made the supreme sacrifice for our nation. He laid down his life to defeat evil and to save his fellow citizens. At the time of his death, Daniel's sons, Billy and John, were 3 and 5 years old. Today, they have followed in Daniel's footsteps, both students at the Citadel, planning to serve in the military. Their amazing mom, Rebecca, has now served more than 23 years in the U.S. Army. Everywhere she goes, she wears Daniel's gold star pin on the lapel of her uniform. Colonel Rebecca Eggers and her two sons are here today, along with Daniel's father, Bill, and mother, Margot. To the entire Eggers family, your sacrifice is beyond our ability to comprehend or repay. Today, we honor Daniel's incredible life and exceptional valor, and we promise you that we will treasure his blessed memory forever. Thank you very much for being here.
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0: This is the second part of President Trump's Memorial Day speech at Fort McHenry in 2020. And yes, we had to split it up. I want you to hear it all.
1: To every Gold Star family here today and all across our land, our debt to you is infinite and everlasting. We stand with you today and all days to come, remembering and grieving for America's greatest heroes. In spirit and strength, in loyalty and love, in character and courage, they were larger than life itself. They were angels sent from above, and they are now rejoined with God in the glorious kingdom of heaven. Wherever the stars and stripes fly, at our schools, our churches, town halls, firehouses, and national monuments, it is made possible because there are extraordinary Americans who are willing to brave death so that we can live in freedom and live in peace. In the two centuries since Francis Scott Key wrote about the stirring sight of our flag in battle, countless other American patriots have given their own testimony about the meaning of the flag. One was World War II veteran Jim Krebs from Sunbury, Ohio. Jim and his twin brother Jack fought side by side in General Patton's Third Army. At the Battle of the Bulge, the twins volunteered for a dangerous mission. Together, they took out four enemy tanks, two machine gun nests, and a mother position that was very powerful, loaded up with mortars. Jim's brother, Jack, was mortally wounded. Jim held his dying brother in his arms, praying together as his twin passed away. Jim fought to victory and came home to build a great American life. He married, had children, became an electrical engineer, and taught young people about war. As an old man, Jim was asked, what about the American flag and what it meant to him? Jim said, the flag to me is as precious as the freedom that the flag stands for. It's as precious to me as the thousands of lives that have been lost defending her. It's that important to me. It gave me a value of life that I could have never gotten any other way. It gave me a value of my Lord, my family, my friends, loved ones, and especially my country. What more could I ask? Last month, Jim died peacefully at his home at the age of 94. This afternoon, we are greatly honored to be joined by his grandsons, Andy and Ron. Please, thank you very much. Thank you very much. Thank you very much for being here. Today, as we remember the sacrifice of Jim's brother, Jack, we honor Jim's service and we are moved by his beautiful words. Andy and Ron, thank you for being here to remember your grandfather and his brother and what they did for us all, and most importantly, what they stood for. From generation to generation, heroes like these have poured out their blood and sweat and heart and tears for our country. Because of them, America is strong and safe and mighty and free. Because of them, two centuries on, the Star-Spangled Banner still proudly waves. For as long as our flag flies in the sky above, the names of these fallen warriors will be woven into its threads. For as long as we have citizens willing to follow their example, to carry on their burden, to continue their legacy, then America's cause will never fail and American freedom will never, ever die. Today we honor the heroes we have lost. We pray for the loved ones they left behind. And with God as our witness, we solemnly vow to protect, preserve, and cherish this land they gave their last breath to defend, and to defend so proudly. Thank you. God bless our military. God bless the memory of the fallen. God bless our Gold Star families. And God bless America.

0: as Jocko. Retired U.S. Navy officer who served in the Navy SEALs, former member of SEAL Team 3. Willink's military service includes combat actions in the Iraq War, where he commanded SEAL Team 3's Task Unit Bruiser, the unit that fought in the battle against the Iraqi insurgents in Ramadi. Willink was honored with the Silver Star and Bronze Star for his service. He's known now as a podcaster and a motivational speaker, and you are about to find out why.
1: In a country that most people would struggle to find on a map, in a compound that few possess the courage to enter, men from my previous life took the fight to our enemy. In that compound, they found men that pray five times a day for your destruction. Those praying men don't know me, they don't know you, and they don't know America. They don't understand our compassion, our freedoms, and our tolerance. I know it may seem as if some of those things are currently missing, but they remain at our core and always will. Those men don't care about your religious beliefs. They don't care about your political opinions. They don't care if you sit on the left or the right, liberal or conservative, pacifist or warrior. They don't care how much you believe in diversity, equality, or freedom of speech. They don't care. I'm sorry you've never felt the alarm bells ringing in your body, the combination of fear and adrenaline as you move towards the fight instead of running from it. I'm sorry you've never heard someone cry out for help or cried out for help yourself, relying on the courage of others to bring you home. I'm sorry you've never tasted the salt from your own tears as you stand at flag-draped coffins burying men you were humbled to call your friends. I don't wish those experiences on you. But I do wish you had them. If you had them, it would change the way you act. It would change the way you value. It would change the way you appreciate. You would become quick to open your eyes and slow to open your mouth. Most will never understand the sacrifice required to keep evil men like those from that distant compound away from our doorstep. But it would not hurt you to try and understand. It would not hurt you to take a moment to think of the relentless drain on family, friends, and loved ones that are left behind. Sometimes for weeks, sometimes for months, sometimes for years, sometimes forever. Ideas are not protected by words. Paper and ink may outline the foundation and principles of this nation, but it is blood, only blood, that protects it. In that dusty compound, a man you have never met gave everything he had so that you have the freedom to think, speak, and act however you choose. He went there for all of us, whether you loved or hated what he stood for. He went there to preserve the opportunity and privilege to believe, to be, and to become what we want. This country, every single person living inside of its borders and under the banner of its flag, owe that man. We owe that man everything. We owe him the respect that his sacrifice deserves. saying thank you is not enough. We send our best and lose them in the fight against the worst evil this world has to offer. If you want to respect and honor their sacrifice, it needs to be more than words. You have to live it. Take a minute and look around. Soak it in. All of it. The good, the bad, and the ugly. You have the choice every day as to which category you want to be in which direction you want to move. You have that choice because the best among us, the best we ever had to offer, fought and bled and died for it. Don't ever forget that.
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0: Gunnery Sergeant Nick Popovich had a moment of fame during the Iraq War. Then Staff Sergeant Popovich was assigned as a tank commander and platoon sergeant, participating in the 2003 invasion of Iraq. His unit gained fame when it helped topple the statue of Saddam Hussein on April 9th, 2003. Popovich was photographed in his tank's cupola, smoking a cigar with a statue of Saddam looming in the background. The image, which earned him the nickname the Cigar Marine, appeared on the front pages of newspapers around the world to describe the Battle of Baghdad. He would later reveal that his smoking was a celebration of his and his wife's 12th wedding anniversary, as well as the victory. Following his return to the U.S., he was promoted to gunnery sergeant and volunteered to return to Iraq in 2004, the following year. During his second deployment, Popovich commanded tanks again in the First Battle of Fallujah in April of 2004. During the Battle of April 7th, supported dismounted infantry with a pair of M1A1 Abrams and turning onto a narrow street, he opened his hatch for better visibility despite the constant RPG-7 attacks. He was wounded in action in an ambush when a rocket-propelled grenade struck him in the head. Blinded and deafened, he struggled to maintain consciousness until his tank was moved out of danger. Then he was evacuated to Germany. After a prolonged stay, he was sent to the United States, ultimately losing his right eye due to damage to the optic nerve and hearing in his right ear. At Naval Medical Center San Diego, some of the vision in his remaining left eye was restored by the hospital's medical professionals, God bless them, while his ocular prosthesis features the eagle, globe, and anchor instead of a pupil. He was awarded the Silver Star for actions in combat and medically retired at the rank of gunnery sergeant. When you hear his Memorial Day speech, it will be immediately obvious, if you've ever seen a single movie portraying this type of character, that he was a gunnery sergeant.
1: I run. Thank you. I am honored. I'm humbled to be up here in front of so many great Americans, amongst so many honorable veterans, so many great Americans, and to be able to speak with you today on this Memorial Day. I love our veteran history. I went to recruit training not too far from here, a couple miles from here, and that's when I first started learning about our veterans' history. They told us about great Americans in World War I at Belleau Woods. As the French forces were retreating out of the woods under the fire of German machine guns, a Marine captain said, "Retreat hell, we just got here." And into the breach they went. World War II. The Japanese said Iwo Jima would last for 1,000 years. We raised a flag on it in 3 days. In Korea, forces surrounded by communist Chinese, outnumbered 20 to 1. Colonel Chesty Puller said, "Fellas, we got them right where we want them. We can shoot any direction, hit the enemy." In Vietnam, Khe Sanh, 500 Americans stood on a hill and said, "You will not take us off of here." Outnumbered 30 to 1, North Vietnamese force attacked them for 77 days and finally said, "Forget it. We can't take them. You can have it." They went home. Iraq. That's the history passed down to our generation. And when it came my time, I was honored. I was privileged to serve with the 1st Marine Division. I was part of the march up to Baghdad in this war on terror. When we got to Baghdad, that's where Memorial Day truly came home for me. We were in a place called Fardo Square. The Iraqi people embraced us as an ally, and together we toppled a dictator. And when I watched these people in that street of Baghdad, I watched them celebrate. I watched them rejoice. I looked in their faces, and what I realized I was looking at was liberty. I was looking at people who had grown up under a dictator, had never known a day's freedom their entire lives. I was in my late 30s. I realized I'd never known a day in my life without it. I had never known a day in my life that was their daily reality, and that freedom was not free. I was born in 1967. I was born with those Vietnam veterans. You Vietnam veterans out there, when you were out fighting the spread of communism, I was born on your watch under the liberty you were providing. That generation before that fought in Korea, stopping the spread of communism, that greatest generation that stopped those totalitarian regimes and not only defended liberty around the world.

0: ongoing protests and a hunger strike. Many relatives scheduled to see their loved ones there today reportedly were also denied. Democratic New Jersey Congressman Rob Menendez Jr. at Delaney Hall earlier.
1: The reason they want to make this as hard as possible, they won't let the governor in, is because they don't want us to tell the stories of what's happening inside. Because when we tell the stories, everyone in New Jersey and people across the country realize this is not who we are as a country, but a reflection of who we are in this moment under the Trump administration.
0: The New York Knicks punched their tickets to the NBA Finals, beating the Cleveland Cavaliers badly on their home court, 130-93, making the Knicks the Eastern Conference champion. It's their first trip to the finals since 1999. You're listening to ABC News.
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14: Hal Cushing, enrolled in the U.S. Army while a medical student at the Medical College of Virginia in 1965. In August of 67, he deployed to Vietnam as an Army flight surgeon. Not 4 months later, during a dark and rainy evening, Kushner was aboard a helicopter that crashed into the side of a mountain in South Vietnam. Kushner was quickly picked up by enemy soldiers. He spent the next few years in the jungles of South Vietnam, surviving with other POWs on spoiled rice and incredibly desolate conditions. In 2018, he gave an incredibly powerful Memorial Day speech at the Vietnam Veterans Memorial. It's a long one, but you're going to want to hear the entire thing. We'll play some of it now and then the conclusion in the next segment. You're going to want to hear this.
15: Good afternoon, General McNair, General Williamson, Colonel Black, Mr. Knotts, my family, Sharon, Debbie, Maddie, and Gail. Thank you so much for being here, and particularly you Gold Star parents. We're all so grateful for your sacrifice. Thank you, Jim Knotts and the Vietnam Veterans Memorial Fund, for allowing me this singular honor. I am humbled and privileged to be able to speak on this sacred day at this sacred place where we honor our fallen, and particularly those from the Vietnam War. I personally have a close association with many, too many, names on this wall of polished granite. Memorial Day for me is a time of somber reflection and profound gratitude. As the rabbi told us, the first Memorial Day was called Decoration Day. Major General John Logan of the Union Army declared that it should be on May 30, 1868. And on that first Memorial Day, the New Arlington Cemetery held the graves of about 20,000 Union dead and a few hundred Confederate dead. And the Custis Lee Mansion, which had been owned by Confederate General Robert E. Lee and his wife, who was the step-great-granddaughter of George Washington, was solemnly bedecked with black mourning crepe. General and Mrs. Grant presided, and after the speeches, the children, newly orphaned by the war, walked through the cemetery, strewing flowers, saying prayers, singing hymns, and honoring the fallen, honoring those who made the ultimate sacrifice for their country. It was an attempt at national reconciliation after a very divisive war, which ripped in two the fabric of our nation. And now, the gently rolling 624 green acres just across the Potomac, with its mute white stones, hold over 300,000 grave sites. Many of those grave sites enshrine the fallen from our conflict in Vietnam, which this wall behind me commemorates. In our time, the Vietnam War was a terribly divisive conflict, which became more acrimonious and disruptive the longer it went on, and it went on for a very long time, almost three times as long as our Civil War. The Vietnam War was unique in our history in that many Americans who were against the war focused their anger on those in the military who had answered the call of their government and gone halfway around the world to fight and die in jungles and swamps and rice paddies in what became an increasingly unpopular cause. Have we finally learned in the last 50 years that the military's mission is to execute policy, not to make it, and soldiers don't get to choose their wars? I went to Vietnam on a United Airlines contract flight as a 26-year-old doctor in starched khakis. I left Vietnam as a 33-year-old in POW clothes who hadn't seen his family in 6 years, but had seen unspeakable horrors and suffering. I served with many soldiers whose names are etched into this wall, and 10 of those, 10, I held their heads in my hands as they passed to the other side. These are the men who died in my arms in terrible conditions in a POW camp. Francis Cannon, panel 33E, line 80. Richard Williams, panel 43W, line 32. Robert Sherman, panel 22 East, line 59. Russell Grissett, panel 4 East, line 82. Fred Burns, panel 32 East, line 56. William Port, Medal of Honor, panel 34 East, line 39. Joe Zoltaki, panel 38 East, line 42. Dennis Hammond, panel 38 East, line 29. And Captain William Eisenbrown, panel 2 East, line 27, who died shortly before I arrived at the camp. And I know those names mean a lot to my brother, David Harker, who is on this dais. These are the men who died beside me before captivity. Steve Porcella, panel 31 East, line 16. Griff Bedworth, panel 31 East, line 9. Kenneth McKee, panel 31 East, line 14. My name should be on panel 31 East, but I survived a non-survivable helicopter crash, severe wounds, 5.5 years, 64 months, 1,932 days in a POW camp. I come here today to honor all fallen warriors, but I think about these very brave heroes who suffered and died, and I realized how lucky I am and how much I owe my country and my fellow prisoners like David, for if it hadn't been for all of us, none of us would be alive today. I have been to this wall many times, and I have looked with wonder and gratitude at the etched names shining in the black granite, and I have placed my hands on it, and I have felt its electric coolness, and I realize the miracle that my name is not on it. This magnificent monument was almost as controversial as the war itself. Maya Lin, the anonymous applicant whose design was chosen, spoke of taking a knife and cutting a great gash in the earth, the wound which was Vietnam, which with time, she said, would heal and bring reconciliation. And indeed, it has become a place of redemption and healing and resolution. But I don't see this wall as a wound. I was here yesterday, and I looked at it. I see this wall as a giant chevron, a PFC stripe, a Marine Corps Lance Corporal stripe, that honors all soldiers who left the comfort of their home and family and went to a strange and distant land to help in the global struggle against communism. That's why I went. And these 58,000 plus names remind us of the cost and the sacrifice of that struggle.
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0: Never thought that this is where I'd settle down.
18: Let's get right into the conclusion of Dr. Hal Kushner's 2018 Memorial Day speech in front of the Vietnam Veterans Memorial.
15: I went to Vietnam in 1967, and I was assigned as flight surgeon for a very famous unit, the Mighty 1st Squadron 9th Cavalry, which was involved in daily combat. I replaced Captain Carl Schnipp, killed in action April 67, Panel 18 East, Line 36. Excuse me. Each day, my medics went out on operations, and they returned with those gray green body bags and wounded soldiers whom we treated and or evacuated. And we received enemy POWs, which we treated just like our own and evacuated them to more advanced facilities if required. Too many of our medics were killed or wounded badly enough to be evacuated from the theater. 3 days after a helicopter crash in which I was the only survivor, but very seriously injured, I was captured by the Viet Cong. I was shot. I was tied up. I was marched barefoot for over 30 days to a POW camp in the jungle where we lived for 3.5 years. Most of the time we had nothing. No shoes, no clothes, no medicine, no blankets, no tobacco, no soap, no toothpaste, and very little food. And it was cold. It was very cold. It was in the mountains. We were shackled, beaten, and starved. We suffered. Half of us died. The enemy attempted to separate us by race and indoctrinate us differently. They gave up on that early. We were Americans, and we stuck together. We slept on the same bamboo pallet, as much as 20 men, and we were sick together. We nursed and we cleaned each other. We got no letters, no Red Cross packages. We got nothing. We had one book for a while, a Catholic missal that was issued by the United States Marine Corps, from which the enemy had torn out the first two pages, the one with the picture of the American flag on page one and the first stanza of the Star Spangled Banner on the second page. When a man died, we wrapped him in bamboo. We dug his grave. We buried him. We eulogized him. We marked his grave with bamboo and rocks. And I can report to you today that thanks to JPAC, the Joint POW-MIA Accounting Command, every single one of our dead brothers has been repatriated, where they lie in the shadow of their families, in the soil of their country, where they belong. I remember each one of them, and I remember the prayers we said over their graves. And the mystic cords of memory which President Lincoln spoke about are not mystic at all. They are real and they are strong and they never go away. After 3.5 years in the jungle and 13 deaths, we walked 540 miles to North Vietnam. We walked to jail. We spent 2 more years in a cruel jail. In the summer we roasted, in the winter we were cold and damp. We had a thin pumpkin soup, bread, a little piece of bread, and 2 cups of water twice a day. We were 6 to a room. We had a bucket for a latrine, and we were forbidden from speaking to anyone not in the room. Finally, after the B-52 bombing of Hanoi, Operation Linebacker 2, the peace was signed on 27 January 1973. I left Hanoi on the 16th of March. I returned to American control. When I saw that magnificent C-141 Starlifter with our American flag on the tail, USAF on the fuselage, I was overcome. I was absolutely overcome. I almost fainted. I had not seen our flag in 5.5 years. I thought of that old Negro spiritual we learned in grammar school. Swing low, sweet chariot, coming for to carry me home. A little over a week later at Valley Forge General Hospital in Pennsylvania, I met my 5-year-old son for the first time. And I saw my 9.5-year-old daughter for the first time since she was 3.5. I was in and out of the hospital for 4 months in a casualty status. I had four surgeries, and I went back to duty in August of 1973. I lost 5.5 years of my life, 50 pounds, 7 teeth, 10 brothers, and I missed my children growing up. I have no bitterness at all. I feel fortunate. I'm proud and I'm honored that I could serve my country under the most difficult circumstances. And I returned with even more love and devotion for my and your exceptional America. There were 12 survivors in our camp in the jungle. 3 have died. 6 were able to come to a banquet that my wife Gail and I had hosted just a few months ago in October 2017. David came. There were 6 men, 3 white, 3 black, with their families. Several brought children and grandchildren, so there were 16 of us in all. We had a great banquet in a fancy restaurant in Orlando, and each man, every single man, spoke spontaneously of his love for the others and how we had nurtured and sustained each other and how none of us would have survived if it hadn't been for all of us. In these days of racial division and identity politics, I wish the whole country had seen our banquet. Shakespeare, as usual, has it right. We few, we happy few, we band of brothers. For he that sheds his blood with me this day shall be my brother. And indeed, those men, those 6 men, they are my brothers. And Shakespeare knew about veterans too, for he says that he that survives this day and comes safe home will stand a tiptoe when this day is named and strip his sleeve and show his scars. We all have scars. Physical scars, maybe mental ones, but I am so grateful and so fortunate that I was able to make a contribution. And unlike the over 58,000 men and 8 women on this wall, I came safe home. We have humble gratitude for their service and their enduring sacrifice. Not just Memorial Day, but every single day that we live. President Reagan reminded us, he said, we see these soldiers as old and wise, but most were boys when they died. They gave up 2 lives for their country, the one they were living and the one they would have lived. They gave up their chance to be husbands and fathers and grandfathers. They gave up their chance to be like us, revered old men. They gave up everything for their country. And all we can do is remember and be grateful. Thank you. God bless you. God bless America.
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10: ABC News, I'm Stephanie Officer. What will it take to get a deal to end the war with Iran? ABC's Ian Pannell tells us what would be on the wish list.
11: A senior U.S. official telling ABC News a potential interim agreement would see the reopening of the Strait of Hormuz, a lifting of the U.S. blockade, and a commitment from the Iranians to negotiate the removal of their stockpile of highly enriched uranium.
10: Police say the body of missing Northern Kentucky University student Murray Faust was found nearly a month after the 22-year-old was reported missing. Faust was last seen alive April 27th in the Latonia neighborhood of Covington. That's about 9 miles south of Cincinnati. Officials say there is no evidence of foul play at this time. The fine arts major was due to graduate earlier this month. The Campbell County Coroner's Office will determine Faust's cause and manner of death. And until then, police say no additional details will be released. This is ABC News.
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0: John Dragon Tyker is the Assistant Deputy Undersecretary of the Air Force International Affairs Department of the Air Force, Pentagon, Arlington, Virginia. He delivered a powerful keynote address at the Memorial Day service at the Bakersfield National Ceremony back in 2019.
1: So the poppies in Southern California this year have been absolutely stunning. It lived up to the hype of being a super bloom. And those poppies covered fields and they covered hillsides and they even covered the desert floor. But about a century ago, there was another super bloom in Western Europe. And in that case, in the midst of World War I, our soldiers found that poppies grew over the battlefield in the midst of conflict, and sometimes over those hastily created gravesides for our fallen. There was a soldier named Lieutenant Colonel John McCrae who recognized this phenomenon as a soldier there in the midst of World War I in 1915, and he wrote the following poem. In Flanders fields, the poppies blow, between the crosses, row on row, that mark our place, and in the sky, the lark still bravely singing fly, scarce heard amid the guns below. We are the dead, short days ago, we lived, felt dawn, saw sunset glow, loved and were loved, and now we lie in Flanders fields. Take up our quarrel with the foe, to you from failing hands we throw, the torch be yours, to hold it high, if ye break faith with those who die. We shall not sleep, though poppies grow in Flanders' field. John McCrae wrote that with a very distinct and stark challenge from the dead to the living. And the challenge was this: hold high the torch that they have passed to us. Carry on their incredible legacy. 50 years later, General Douglas MacArthur gave what is known as his farewell speech on May 12, 1962 at West Point, his alma mater, the United States Military Academy. And he charged those cadets with something similar to what was described in Flanders Fields. And in part, this is what he said. The long gray line has never failed us. Were you to do so, a million ghosts in olive drab, in brown khaki, in blue and gray would rise from their white crosses, thundering those magic words, duty, honor, country. General MacArthur described exactly the same thing. It is our responsibility to live up to their legacy, the long gray line. Those who have gone on before us, and to remember them best, of course, by honoring them by our words, but more importantly, honoring them by our actions, by carrying the torch for them. 50 years prior to Flanders Fields, our president, Abraham Lincoln, stood on another battlefield, this time on this side of the Atlantic Ocean, in a place known as Gettysburg in Pennsylvania. And he gave a very poignant speech that started out reminding us that words could not consecrate their actions any better than their actions could. And indeed, anything that we say would fall short of what they have already done to consecrate that place, that battlefield, and that cemetery. But then he went on to challenge us with these words, similar to the others. It is for us the living, rather, to be dedicated here to the unfinished work which they who fought here have thus far so nobly advanced. It is rather for us to be here dedicated to the great task remaining before us, that from these honored dead, we take increased devotion to that cause for which they gave the last full measure of devotion, that we here highly resolve that these dead shall not have died in vain. President Lincoln's charge to us is to carry on their unfinished work, to live up to their amazing legacy. What is that legacy? It was described brilliantly by our president in 1944, President Roosevelt. We are a few days away from the 75th anniversary of D-Day, the invasion by Allied forces of mainland Europe on June 6, 1944. And by the end of that day, over 150 Allied troops set foot onto the soil of France to start the cause of liberation in mainland Europe during World War II. That evening, our president on live radio led this nation in prayer. And in part, this is what he said about our legacy. They fight not for the lust of conquest. They fight to end conquest. They fight to liberate. They fight to let justice arise and tolerance and goodwill among all thy people. They yearn but for the end of battle, for their return to the haven of home. On a day like today, Memorial Day, and frankly throughout the calendar year, it is absolutely right for us to honor those in places laid to rest like Flanders Field, like Gettysburg, like the beaches of Normandy, like Bakersfield National Cemetery. It is right to remember those fallen. But really, the best thing that we can do to honor those fallen is to live up to the legacy of justice and freedom and liberation and tolerance and goodwill. And the best way that we can serve them and to honor them is to carry on their legacy, to hold their torch high, though poppies grow.
2: I will die for this country. 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

0: the news of the day.
1: Ronald Reagan gave many famous and great speeches as president. This is one of them. The deference that he gave to the Vietnam veterans in this speech was very important. The memorial was just 4 years old. It had been surrounded by controversy when it was built. Everything from the shape of the wall to the color was scrutinized. The wounds of that war were still rather fresh. Ronald Reagan.
2: Today is the day we put aside to remember fallen heroes and to pray that no heroes will ever have to die for us again. It's a day of thanks for the valor of others. A day to remember the splendor of America and those of our children who rest in this cemetery and others. It's a day to be with the family and remember. I was thinking this morning that across the country, children and their parents will be going to the town parade, and the young ones will sit on the sidewalks and wave their flags as the band goes by. Later, maybe they'll have a cookout or a day at the beach, and that's good. Because today is a day to be with the family and to remember. Arlington, this place of so many memories, is a fitting place for some remembering. So many wonderful men and women rest here. Men and women who led colorful, vivid, and passionate lives. There are the greats of the military, Bull Halsey and the Admirals Leahy, father and son. Black Jack Pershing, and the GI's General Omar Bradley. Great men all, military men. But there are others here known for other things. Here in Arlington rests a sharecropper's son who became a hero to a lonely people. Joe Lewis came from nowhere, but he knew how to fight. And he galvanized a nation in the days after Pearl Harbor when he put on the uniform of his country and said, I know we'll win because we're on God's side. Audie Murphy is here. Audie Murphy of the wild, wild courage. For what else would you call it when a man bounds to the top of a disabled tank, stops an enemy advance, saves lives and rallies his men and all of it single-handedly. When he radioed for artillery support, and was asked how close the enemy was to his position, he said, wait a minute, and I'll let you speak to them. Michael Smith is here, and Dick Scobie, both of the Space Shuttle Challenger. Their courage wasn't wild, but thoughtful. The mature and measured courage of career professionals who took prudent risks for great reward. In their case, to advance the sum total of knowledge in the world. They are only the latest to rest here. They join other great explorers with names like Grissom and Chafee. Oliver Wendell Holmes is here, the great jurist and fighter for the right. A poet searching for an image of true majesty could not rest until he seized on Holmes dissenting in a sordid age. Young Holmes served in the Civil War. He might have been thinking of the crosses and stars of Arlington when he wrote, at the grave of a hero, we end not with sorrow at the inevitable loss, but with the contagion of his courage, and with a kind of desperate joy, we go back to the fight. Well, all of these men were different, but they shared this in common. They loved America very much. There was nothing they wouldn't do for her, and they loved with the sureness of the young. It's hard not to think of the young in a place like this, for it's the young who do the fighting and dying when a peace fails and a war begins. Not far from here is the statue of the three servicemen, the three fighting boys of Vietnam. It too has majesty and more. Perhaps you've seen it. Three rough boys walking together, looking ahead with a steady gaze. There's something wounded about them. A kind of resigned toughness, but there's an unexpected tenderness, too. At first, you don't really notice, but then you see it. The three are touching each other as if they're supporting each other, helping each other on. I know that many veterans of Vietnam will gather today, some of them perhaps by the wall, and they're still helping each other on. They were quite a group, the boys of Vietnam, boys who fought a terrible and vicious war without enough support from home. Boys who were dodging bullets while we debated the efficacy of the battle. It was often our poor who fought in that war. It was the unpampered boys of the working class who picked up the rifles and went on the march. They learned not to rely on us. They learned to rely on each other. And they were special in another way. They chose to be faithful. They chose to reject the fashionable skepticism of their time. They chose to believe and answer the call of duty. They had the wild, wild courage of youth. They seized certainty from the heart of an ambivalent age. They stood for something. And we owe them something. Those boys, we owe them first a promise that just as they did not forget their missing comrades, neither ever will we. And there are other promises. We must always remember that peace is a fragile thing that needs constant vigilance. We owe them a promise to look at the world with a steady gaze and perhaps a resigned toughness, knowing that we have adversaries in the world and challenges, and the only way to meet them and maintain the peace is by staying strong. That, of course, is the lesson of this century, a lesson learned in the Sudetenland, in Poland, in Hungary, in Czechoslovakia, in Cambodia. If we really care about peace, we must stay strong.

It'll be unsettled with highs near 80 degrees, but we're trending drier on Thursday. We're partly sunny and warm, highs in the mid-80s. That's your latest WLKY forecast. I'm Matt Milosevich.

0: I was going to say good Monday morning, but it's not Monday. It's Tuesday. A short week here as we get the short work week started coming off a holiday weekend. Good morning, everybody. It is 5:06 at News Radio 840 WHAS. Coffee and company with you, and we are fueled by Thornton's. We've got the full crew here today. Nick Coffee, that's me. Scott Fitzgerald, John Shannon, John Alden, that's us. And we've got you. Take us with you wherever you go. 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And fellas, we got a lot of rain this weekend, and not good timing for us, but it's needed. And we've got more rain on the way. I doubt that this is the kind of weekend that folks wanted as they got the summer started, especially those that made the trip down to the lakes. But we discussed a lot of those issues they were having with water. They got plenty of it, and they got more coming. So probably not, again, good timing, but it's needed. This is probably a good sign for, I guess, the rest of the summer, right? A real drought causing issues, and I'm not sure if they're going to get enough to where those drought problems are in the rear view, but hey, it's at least something. A little water for the lake, which, as we discussed last week, isn't that a pretty big component to enjoying the lake? The lake having enough water.
1: You kind of need that. In fact, the Fish and Wildlife folks were encouraging folks to stay off the water this weekend, to your point, Nick. And it looks like, yeah, we're going to dry out a little bit heading into the weekend coming up. We're going to be a little bit warmer, a little bit drier. And I think we all need it.
0: Yeah, I can tell you this was just a gloomy weekend. There was a brief moment Sunday evening where the sun came out, and also yesterday was kind of spotty here and there. But overall, we had a pretty good stretch of just gloom and rain, and that's not ideal for a long weekend. But hey, I'll take it. You know, still right. Got some time off, got to enjoy the nice holiday. And now we prepare for more rain on the way. So it sounds like today specifically, maybe even tomorrow, could be tracking some pretty severe rainfall that could cause some flooding. So be advised. And it sounds like right now, at least today, this morning, those areas are southern counties of the region, the areas we discussed last week as far as where some of those lakes are located. So be advised if you were tired of the rain after this past weekend. It's not going anywhere just yet, but as you mentioned, maybe it gets out of the way and we can enjoy a nice weekend coming up here.
1: Yeah, I was able to squeeze in some grill time. I was able to get
0: good.
1: That in.
0: And that's what it's for.
1: That's right. And then went out to Zachary Taylor yesterday, and the rain held off just enough. But it is welcome, though, as I was out grilling out and talking to my brother-in-law Sunday. And it's nice, though, that at least stuff's starting to green up again. It was so dry for so long, and nobody really wants to deal with the water. But it is nice to get that equal balance.
0: No doubt. On our way in this morning, I know I'm not the only one that takes the route 65 north, which next week, this time, I won't be taking the exact route that I took this morning because 65 is going to be closed. John, did you see the signs?
2: I did. It was very
0: everywhere.
2: Ominous.
0: Yeah.
2: Very ominous.
0: Yeah. I mean, they're letting you know that if you're on this stretch of 65 that you won't be able to take starting next week for 2 months, there's no scenario you're not going to be aware, because they had, I mean, I saw at least four signs right as you're getting close to the Waterson on 65 north. That is telling you on the exact date, the exact time that it's going to close down. So we've talked a lot about this, and look, it's got to happen. It's not something that you can just say, okay, well, hey, we've looked into it. This is going to cause too much of an issue. Let's pump the brakes. It's got to happen, and this is the time of year that is believed to be the best time, which, again, I'm not sure there's no good time, but this is best case scenario as far as timing. And I hope I'm wrong. I hate to be such a pessimist here, but we're talking about over 100,000 cars per day, closer to 110,000 plus.
1: Wow.
0: One detour. There's not really any guidance directly out there. I have a feeling that this is going to be initially, maybe we gather ourselves and just learn to adjust on the fly. But I think next week is going to be a week of hell for a lot of people. And I hate to say that. I hope I'm wrong.
1: No.
0: I really do. But that's where I'm at right now.
1: You know, and they've got a great website. If you go to I-65CentralCorridor.com, it's laid out for you right there. And you can't say they didn't get the word out. In fact, I had some folks, we had some folks that were trying to get to E-Town, and they were like, well, should we cancel the event in E-Town? I'm like, well, you know, you can still get to E-Town. You just have to go out around the, you know, Gene, so was it the Gene or the Waterson. You can go to the Waterson around and get down there, but it's definitely going to cause some folks some inconveniences. How does that alter your all schedule? Does it include getting up early?
0: We won't
1: for
0: know.
1: You guys?
0: We have no clue.
1: Right?
3: I think that first Monday,
1: yeah.
3: I'm going to leave probably 45 minutes to an hour earlier. But at the same time, I've been thinking really hard about our commute specifically, how early we leave. I really don't think we're going to be affected.
0: I wouldn't go there.
3: I hate saying that out loud because I do think I could be wrong.
0: Well, you got to keep in mind, first of all, will you know when you leave what route you're going to take?
3: I have a couple of ideas of where I'll take.
0: Well, we've got options, but I would imagine when you hit the road next Monday when you get up, you're going to know which way you're going.
3: Yes, 100%.
0: Right?
3: Yes.
0: Yeah, so if it's Watterson, which is the natural where it's just going to shift you towards, think about how congested that is when there's nothing going on.
3: Right.
0: Getting on Watterson east from 65 north is hell regardless of any construction projects.
3: Yeah.
0: It's one of the worst places where it jams up. Nobody does the zipper merge. It's always just a jam.
1: Yes.
0: So now think about no other path than that.
1: Well, that's right.
3: Unless you're going down towards old Louisville, which is, I guess you still have to get on the Watterson to get to that.
0: Yeah, absolutely. You're going to have, if you get far enough, you're going to have to go Watterson because it's closed.
3: That's your only option at that point.
0: I'll talk about this on the other side. I think there's a few scenarios that are likely to present themselves that will have probably many people around here thinking, why didn't they think about that? And I'm sure they did. There's just nothing really else they can do. They've got to shut this down. They've got to get the work done. And we're all just going to have to suck it up. But again, I hope I'm wrong. But there's a few predictions I've got coming up here in a few minutes that I'll share with you about what next week looks like. And again, I hope I'm wrong. But I think we're in for a wild week next week for those who are impacted by this. So
1: they said the neighborhoods too, John, you mentioned old Louisville. I sometimes take that way. That's already congested, but they're having a truck problem through there. So they're going to have even more they're going to have to deal with.
0: Yeah. It's going to be a mess.
1: Yeah.
0: And nobody's going to know what makes sense for them until they probably try the different options that they have. Mm-hmm. That's probably best case scenario. So, again, we still got a little bit of time before we get there. And everybody by now knows it's happening. You probably know what options you have as far as different routes and whatnot. And you're just going to have to wait and see what makes the most sense for you. And we'll see when we get there. All right, traffic and weather's coming up here on the other side. Stick around. 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
4: Heading out this morning, traffic in good shape for the most part as you head back to work after the long holiday weekend. We have, of course, coming in less than a week this coming Monday. They're shutting down 65 north and southbound between the Watterson Expressway and Jefferson Street for the 65 corridor project that will start on the 1st of June and will last for 2 months. Our next report in 10 minutes. I'm Bobby Yellis, News Radio 840 WHAS.
5: I'm WLKY meteorologist Matt Milosevic with a Tuesday forecast that'll feature a likelihood of rain showers, even a few storms possible later in the day. Highs will be in the upper 70s. We'll linger a shower chance tonight with lows in the upper 60s as we move into tomorrow, another day with scattered showers and storms. So it'll be unsettled with highs near 80 degrees, but we're trending drier on Thursday. We're partly sunny and warm, highs in the mid 80s. That's your latest WLKY forecast. I'm Matt Milosevic.
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0: Good morning, Kentuckiana. 518 here at News Radio 840 WHAS. 67 degrees here on this Tuesday morning. A high of 77 today. Plenty of rain I shouldn't say likely, because you really never know, but they are calling for rain today, and we've had plenty of it in the last 2 days, and it looks like we're going to get a little more. Also, hello summer, hello humidity. Just muggy as can be out there already this morning, and certainly it has been in these last few days. So be advised, could be a wet day once again after we've had plenty in the last week or so. All right, so if you are going to be making your way into work, school, wherever the hell you're going on a Tuesday morning, and you're on 65 North, you're going to see many signs this morning that you didn't see last week, and that is the signs advising you that 65 will be completely shut down starting next week. So next Monday at midnight, that's when it all starts. And there are two groups of people, I guess, that I feel the worst for at this point, before it even happens, right? We've yet to have any impact just yet, but I already feel really bad for the neighborhoods. That's what I've discussed. And really, I just keep thinking about old Louisville. And I'm not in old Louisville a whole lot, but randomly, for no real particular reason, I've been in old Louisville twice in the last week. And I just keep visualizing what that's going to look like whenever 65 is shut down. And I mean, you're talking about more semis than they've probably ever seen on those streets. An area where you're already parking mostly on the side of the street. So if you're trying to get to park in front of your apartment, in front of your house, wherever you live, or you're trying to get out to go somewhere, I mean, I just visualize somebody trying to get out and they're just being traffic, and somebody might let them go, but it's a 20-minute process just to get, you know, in line to get out of that congestion that's there. And there's going to be they're not going to be able to escape it in old Louisville, I don't think. Meaning, even when they get home, they look outside, it's just nothing but a traffic jam. And when they try to sleep, there's work going on to where it's noisy and it's loud. I mean, just the overall flow of vehicles that's going to be out on those streets is going to make for more noise. So again, this is just what I'm visualizing as far as how I see it. None of us can predict the future. None of us really know what this is going to do. But I hope I'm wrong. I have a really bad feeling about week one, because it's going to be everybody doing the trial and error. Everybody is going to be trying to figure out what makes the most sense for them, because the more I think about it, I've got a lot of options as far as what I can try to do. And I have no clue what's going to make the most sense for me until I try it, right? I can avoid 65 altogether. Just make a big loop around East Louisville to get to downtown. I could go Waterston West and get off 3rd Street, make my way downtown. I could get off at Preston and take that all the way until it gets to, I guess, what will be Preston Street. So there's options for me. I just don't know what's going to make the most sense. But I have a bad feeling about this. I really do. And a real scary thing, emergency vehicles. I mean, it's not going to be a matter of everybody getting out of the way. Where's everybody going to go to get out of the way if you've got a traffic nightmare and it's just, you've got an ambulance that needs to get through? So I'm not trying to be gloom and doom and not to sound like such a pessimist, but I'm just being real with you. I think next week is going to be hell for some folks. And yes, there are people who won't be impacted by it at all, right? Maybe they live in the East End and they work in the East End, or maybe they live in, you know, the West End and they never have to get on the interstate. So there's plenty that won't be impacted at all, but there's also some that I think for a few weeks, it's going to be let's just trial and error, figure out what makes the most sense and go with whatever plan impacts me the least. But I'm curious, have you considered the options you have? Has your employer told you can work from home, or maybe that you can't? Would love to hear from you. You can always hit us up on the Talkback. It's on the iHeartRadio app. Just open up the app. If you're already listening to us on the app, it's easy. Just click the microphone button, and all you do is click that, and you can share whatever you want. So, again, it's a Talkback line powered by Alex R. White, PLLC, SueDistractedDriver.com. All right, traffic and weather updates coming up here. We'll see how the roadways are looking as we get this Tuesday morning started. Bobby Ellis, he has the latest on that. We've also got sports coming up on the other side. So we'll get right to it when Scott's in here, and we've got good news. If you're Pat Kelsey, you got good news, at least encouraging news last week. But yesterday, it was the big news you were waiting for. We'll tell you what that is coming up here on the other side. It's News Radio 840 WHAS.
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2: Good Tuesday morning, everyone. Heading back to work after the long holiday weekend. Not a bad ride. We do have one disabled vehicle up on the Georgia Powers westbound near Virginia Avenue and another stalled vehicle on the Waterson eastbound. This is closer over to Bardstown Road, 65 southbound, looking good over the Kennedy. No problems on 65 northbound. If you're coming in from E-Town and Hardin County, smooth ride up past Lebanon Junction, Shepherdsville, all the way up to the Snyder Freeway ramps. Our next report in 10 minutes. 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
3: I'm WLKY meteorologist Matt Milosevic with a Tuesday forecast that'll feature a likelihood of rain showers, even a few storms possible later in the day. Highs will be in the upper 70s. We'll linger a shower chance tonight with lows in the upper 60s as we move into tomorrow, another day with scattered showers and storms. So it'll be unsettled with highs near 80 degrees, but we're trending drier on Thursday. We're partly sunny and warm, highs in the mid 80s. That's your latest WLKY forecast. I'm Matt Milosevic.
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0: Good morning, Kentucky, Anna. Thanks for being with us here on this Tuesday morning, May 26th. It's 527. We've got another check of traffic and weather coming your way here shortly. But right now, we've got a sports update with the one and only Mr. Scott Fitzgerald.
1: Nick, thank you very much. Big news over the weekend. Louisville basketball's massive offseason just got even, well, bigger. Star transfer Floyd Badinga officially now withdrew from the NBA draft. We had talked earlier in the week about how this was going to be a possibility, probably a probability, and now it's official. He'll suit up for Pat Kelsey and the Cardinals this season. That gives Louisville one of the most talented front courts in all of college basketball. The former Kansas standout averaged just over 13 points and 9 rebounds, earning Big 12 Defensive Player of the Year honors. Louisville may not be finished adding their talent either. The Cardinals remain heavily involved, of course, in the pursuit of Iowa State transfer Milan Manchilovic. NBA executives reportedly believe Manchilovic would benefit from another college season. And meanwhile, guard Mikel Brown Jr. continues to climb in NBA mock drafts. Some projections place him inside the top 10. So lots of Louisville basketball news coming up here this week for sure. We'll take you quickly to baseball and the Big Apple yesterday.
2: Looking. Punched him out on the heater.
1: That's right. Nick Lodolo looked more like himself as he got over that blister issue. The Reds opened their series with the Mets with a 7-2 win. Skipper Terry Francona.
3: He worked ahead. He threw a lot of strikes. He spun it. He had good velocity. Threw some changeups. That was really welcome.
1: Right on. And the Reds now seem to be finding themselves again. They won for the fourth time in 5 games. They'll go back at it again tonight, sending their hot rookie Chase Burns to the hill to try to make it yet another win. But more importantly, Nick, great news. We knew Badinga was coming to Louisville. It just needed to be made official, I guess.
0: Yeah, so it turns out the news last week that was encouraging is he went ahead and signed whatever he needed to sign to get his money from Louisville.
1: Yeah.
0: If, of course, you know, he ends up here, which now we know he's going to end up here because he did go ahead and withdraw that name from the draft. So certainly good news. It's the biggest addition, no pun intended, figuratively and physically, the biggest addition for Pat Kelsey this offseason. So good sign there.
1: And if they can rope up Momchilovic as well, I know there's other factors involved. And then, of course, the question remains for Cardinal fans is, What's the end game to this? Is it a national championship? Is it a trip to the Sweet 16, the Final Four? What is it for you?
0: Expectations going to be high. There's no doubt about that. Thanks, Scott.
1: Okay, man.
0: It's 529 here at News Radio 840 WHAS. Traffic and weather on the way. Also, we'll get a news update from John Shannon. Thomas Massey continues to remain in the headlines even after last week's defeat that he suffered to Ed Gallrine. He filed some paperwork recently. We'll tell you what that paperwork means and something he planned to do that's got to make people a lot of people out there nervous. We'll tell you what it is next. It's News Radio 840 WHAS.
4: Good morning, everyone. Heading out to work this morning after the long holiday weekend. Traffic in good shape for the most part. We do have one disabled vehicle, 65 northbound up around Fern Valley Road. Then another stall over on the Waterson eastbound approaching Bardstown Road. Traffic on 65 southbound. Looking good through Clarksville and Jeff. No problems on the Kennedy or the 2nd Street Bridge. 64 eastbound. A smooth ride so far coming in from Gordon, Lanesville, the Georgetown ramps. Smooth ride all the way down to the Sherman-Minton Bridge. Our next report in 10 minutes. I'm Bobby Yellis, News Radio 840 WHAS.
5: I'm WLKY meteorologist Matt Milosevic. Rain in our Tuesday forecast. That'll be building in through the morning. We'll watch for even some scattered storms to mix in later in the day. Highs will be in the upper 70s. Lows in the upper 60s tonight. A few lingering showers overnight. We'll continue to dodge scattered showers and storms tomorrow with highs near 80 degrees. But on Thursday, we're drier with a mix of clouds and sun. Highs will top out in the mid-80s. At your latest WLKY forecast, I'm Matt Milosevic.
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7: At 5:31, mostly cloudy skies. 67 degrees outside the studios here at 4th Street Live. Good morning, everyone. I'm John Shannon, News Radio 840 WHAS. A driver has been charged with murder and DUI after a Shively crash left a woman dead and another in critical condition on Monday. Police said the crash happened just before 8 p.m. in the area of Rockford Lane and Dixie Highway.
8: Investigators say a woman in her mid-30s was sitting at a bus stop when the collision happened. She died at the scene, and another woman in her 20s was taken to the hospital in critical condition. The driver of one of the cars involved has been charged with murder and DUI.
7: WLKY's Jamie Mays, the crash is still under investigation. Mayor Craig Greenberg says Louisville will take swift action in the aftermath of a shooting at a motorcycle bar on Berry Boulevard over the weekend. Metro Police say six women were injured during a shooting at the Straight Riders Motorcycle Club in the Jacobs neighborhood early Sunday morning. They say four of the women suffered injuries related to the shooting itself. All are expected to survive. Mayor Greenberg says the city will crack down on suspected illegal activity at the bar, including reports of alcohol being sold without a license. So far, no arrests have been made. 5:32 at News Radio 840 WHAS. Remains found on a Danville property could be tied to a cold case from the 90s. Lee Mowen has the story.
9: The Boyle County Sheriff's Office discovering human remains that could be connected to Anna Lee Manning's 1992 disappearance. The Boyle County Coroner's Office responded to a scene on Spring Valley Road Monday morning in Danville, with Boyle County Sheriff Taylor Bonham confirming what seemed to be skeletal remains of a human. Manning was last seen in November 1992, but wasn't reported missing until late February 1994. Earlier this month, Anna's estranged husband, Anthony Manning, and his mother, Barbara Manning, were indicted for her presumed murder. Both face murder, corpse abuse, and evidence tampering charges. The remains have been shipped off to a forensic laboratory for identification. I'm Lee Mowen.
7: NASA will give an update today about its plans to build a moon base. The agency says it intends to, quote, share moon base plans and highlight progress toward a sustained presence on the lunar surface. NASA is building off the success of the recent Artemis II mission around the moon. It hopes to have the base up and running within the next 7 years. The preliminary rounds of the Scripps National Spelling Bee will start today at D.C.'s Constitution Hall. Tammy Trujillo with a preview.
10: 247 young spellers from the U.S. and five other countries will compete for the title during the competition. The quarterfinals and semifinals will be held on Wednesday, followed by the finals on Thursday. The winner will receive over $50,000 in cash and prizes, along with a trophy and a medal celebrating the achievement. I'm Tammy Trujillo.
7: More of Kentuckiana's morning news on the way right now. Don't need a dictionary to spell this. 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Your next news update at the top of the hour. I'm John Shannon, News Radio 840 WHAS.

0: Good morning, Kentuckiana. 535 at News Radio 840 WHAS. Nick Coffey with you. You just heard John Channon, and I've got John Alden with me. Scott will be back with another sports update coming up here in about 20 minutes or so. Right after losing, Thomas Massey decided to file for the 2028 House race, which it sounds like is more of just a step in the process as he still figures out what he wants to do long term. This is just a step to make it to where he can still keep raising and spending political money. I mean, that's ultimately what it sounds like this is. He doesn't know exactly what he's going to run for. I mean, he did, I guess, leave the door open for a potential run for president. Tough to know at this point if that's what he's actually going to pursue. But I think he learned, despite losing, he has some real support from a younger generation that could really back him if he wanted to go down that path. Too early to know. But one thing we do know that Thomas Massey is going to do with the remaining time that that he has left in the position that he's in right now. Before he leaves Congress, he wants to continue to discuss the Epstein files, and he wants to continue to release names of those involved. And I would imagine if you're one of those involved, this has got to make you pretty nervous.
1: Congressman, we're almost out of time. Couple more here. I want to ask about the Epstein files. As you've noted, the speech and debate clause actually protects you from being prosecuted for whatever you say on the floor of the House. You have named names in the Epstein files in the past. Can we expect you to name more names in the coming weeks and months?
2: Yes. Todd Blanche is violating the law. There's still millions of files they haven't released. We know from talking to the victims' lawyers that their own 302 forms haven't been released. We know the files have been over-redacted. I have released at least three names of billionaires who are implicated in this. I don't think it's possible to get to convictions with Todd Blanche at the top and with the FBI director, Kash Patel, at the top, because they've effectively both perjured themselves by saying that there's nobody else in the files. Even Melania doesn't believe that. The First Lady knows that Jeffrey Epstein didn't act alone. And here's the great thing, Kristen. Whether I'm in Congress or not, the Epstein Files Transparency Act is a law, and it goes on for years. So if we can't get this attorney general and this FBI director to do the right thing, the next ones who take those seats are obligated by law to release the files that these individuals are not releasing now.
0: So can I say this without it being controversial? Can I say this without it sounding like I'm in favor of those who did awful things getting away with it? I've got fatigue with the Epstein files. I don't think anybody's going to ever get what they want out of it. Nobody's ever going to get either full proof that everybody's involved and they're awful human beings, or that, you know, move along, nothing to see here, all nonsense. What did the president call it? A woke conspiracy, a woke hoax, or something like that. So it'll never go away. I'm convinced, though. I mean, that's sort of what Thomas Massey just said there, right? Even after Congress, you know, it's the Transparency Act is something that's still going to be out there. And it's not that I'm wanting it to be shoved down the road and never discussed again, as far as, you know, nothing to see here. It's not that at all. I don't think we're ever going to get what it is so many want. And not everybody wants the same thing, right? You either want it to make your side politically look like they're coming out they're coming out of the situation with the Epstein files looking better than the other side. But it'll be interesting to see if Thomas Massey can keep his name out there, continue to generate buzz for himself. But really, it comes down to, what does he want to do? And I guess only he knows that. But no doubt the primary last week, he was one of the most talked about individuals nationally, and he didn't win, but there's many people that have some opinions about what caused him to lose, and, you know, they're entitled to those opinions, but I don't think we've heard the last of them, and wouldn't be shocked if he continues to be somebody we discuss here and there, because that's the name of the game, right? Especially if he wants to actually pursue a run at president. All right, coming up on the other side, Rory O'Neill's going to join us, and we'll get the latest as far as what is going on with our situation in Iran. Peace deal sounds like it could be days away, or it could fall apart completely. Those are two things that seem very realistic right now, which also kind of feels like it's been that way for a while. We'll talk about it and get the latest with Rory O'Neill. 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
4: Good morning, everyone. Starting out in good shape this morning, but do watch one stalled vehicle on 65 northbound up around Fern Valley Road. Another disabled vehicle over on 64, 64 westbound around Hurstburn Parkway. Traffic on 65 southbound, looking good through Clarksville and Jeff. Kennedy Bridge, no problems there. No backups yet on the 2nd Street Bridge. Dixie, Cane Run, no unusual delays yet if you're heading up to the Waterson Expressway ramps there. Our next report in 10 minutes. 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
5: I'm WLKY meteorologist Matt Milosevic with a Tuesday forecast that'll feature a likelihood of rain showers, even a few storms possible later in the day. Highs will be in the upper 70s. We'll linger a shower chance tonight with lows in the upper 60s as we move into tomorrow, another day with scattered showers and storms. So it'll be unsettled with highs near 80 degrees, but we're trending drier on Thursday. We're partly sunny and warm, highs in the mid 80s. That's your latest WLKY forecast. I'm Matt Milosevic.
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2: 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The all but certain confidence that some places are safe from chaos and violence.
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0: Good morning, Kentuckiana. Thanks for hanging out with us. It is Coffee and Company, and we are fueled by Thornton's, and we're now joined by Mr. Rory O'Neill. All right, Rory, are we days away from a peace deal, or maybe days away from everything falling apart and having to start all over? What's the latest with our current situation in Iran? Uh-oh, I left him speechless. Sometimes that can happen. Sometimes There we go. He's with us.
1: I don't think that was on my end this time. People work on their shifts. They forget how to do things.
0: Hey, anyway, it's not Monday, but it feels like it. We're going to blame it on the long weekend, whatever.
1: There it is. So look, and to your point, are we getting a deal or not? Boy, it's tough to tell. You know, it seemed over the weekend we were getting really close. But then overnight, the U.S. launched what they're calling self-defense strikes that targeted Iran's missile launch sites and perhaps boats that were trying to deploy mines in the Strait of Hormuz. Now, they're not calling this a violation of the ceasefire. Both sides, Iran and the U.S., have sort of violated it from time to time. But it does suggest that it's going to take a lot to get us over the finish line here.
0: So it sounds like the United States wants basically everything off the table when it comes to nuclear power, right? Just getting rid of that threat all completely, but Iran doesn't necessarily want to budge there, it sounds like.
1: Right. So two main issues at this point, and that's the main issues, and there are plenty others. But, you know, the U.S. is saying no dust, no dollars is the new phrase they're using, suggesting the dust is the uranium dust they have, about 900 pounds worth, that the U.S. says has got to be destroyed, either by Iran or by the U.S., in order to end this conflict. And that's just the top of the line issue. The Strait of Hormuz is a close second, and having it reopened with no toll that Iran can charge to passing ships is probably number two on the list. And there are a lot of negotiated points below that really could still trip up this deal. So it's, you know, Secretary of State Marco Rubio said, oh, we're just a word or a sentence off and maybe we're there. But boy, it seems that they are still very far apart on a lot of these big issues.
0: Rory O'Neill is our guest joining us here at News Radio 840 WHAS. We got an update from Pope Leo as he sent out an update to those that follow him closely, of course. And it's kind of what he does, right? He's the leader. And he shared some thoughts on artificial intelligence, among many things. What's the details here?
1: Yeah, so this first American pope issued his first encyclical over the weekend. Now, historically, encyclicals are sort of sent out to the bishops of the church, but they've really become a bigger message to the world. And this one is entitled Magnifica Humanitas, meaning magnificent humanity. He talked about the dangers of AI and really the need to preserve humanity moving forward. He had a big AI executive with him, by the way, when he signed this. So that was sort of notable. The other notable thing in this encyclical was that he made a historic apology for the previous pope's role in legitimizing slavery all around the world. You know, there have been prior apologies about Christians' involvement in the transatlantic slave trade, but this was the first time the Pope really apologized for the role that past popes played in giving European sovereigns explicit authority to subjugate and enslave what they called infidels.
0: How often are these encyclicals released?
1: They're rare. I mean, this is the first one by this. Yeah, this is the first one by this pope, and he's been on the job for just over a year. I mean, typically every couple of years you'll get one. So this is a big deal. And the fact that these are the issues that Pope Leo addressed in his first encyclical shows you the importance he gives it.
0: Rory, as always, appreciate the time. Sorry we had a slow start there. You're right. It probably wasn't on your end. It was on ours. And we'll do better, okay?
1: Always room for improvement on both sides. Thanks.
0: No doubt about it. Take care. That is Rory O'Neill. Yeah, I'm not sure what happened, but it's okay. It happens from time to time. And we were still able to chat with him, and we always appreciate him making time for us. All right, let's get to an update of traffic and weather. We've got sports coming up on the other side. I think it's safe to say Kentucky head coach Mark Pope has not had the best offseason as he's entering a season that is about to be really, really important for him. But he did get some really good news over the weekend. We'll tell you what it is next right here at News Radio 840 WHAS.
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8: I'm WLKY meteorologist Matt Milosevic with a Tuesday forecast that'll feature a likelihood of rain showers, even a few storms possible later in the day. Highs will be in the upper 70s. We'll linger a shower chance tonight with lows in the upper 60s as we move into tomorrow, another day with scattered showers and storms. So it'll be unsettled with highs near 80 degrees, but we're trending drier on Thursday. We're partly sunny and warm, highs in the mid 80s. That's your latest WLKY forecast. I'm Matt Milosevic.
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15: Just before midnight on Saturday, February 19th, 2005, Danielle Imbo and her friend Richard Patrone left a crowded Philadelphia bar. 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
15: 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The FBI called it murder for hire.
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0: It is 5:55 here at News Radio 840 WHAS. Coffee and company with you, and we are fueled by Thorntons. We could have some impact weather today and tomorrow. We'll get the latest on today's forecast coming your way here shortly with Matt Milosevic of WLKY. Again, that's coming your way here in just a few minutes. But right here, right now, we've got another sports update with Mr. Scott Fitzgerald.
1: Nick, thank you very much, buddy. We're starting to look now at college basketball and how it's shaping up here locally. We talked, of course, about the Louisville Cardinals last half hour. This half hour, a huge offensive question for Kentucky has officially been answered. Malachi Moreno is coming back for another season. He'll be with the Wildcats after withdrawing from the NBA draft. The sophomore big man started 30 games last year, quickly became an important piece of Kentucky's lineup. He averaged nearly 8 points, over 6 rebounds per game. His return gives head coach Mark Pope something every program is chasing right now. That's roster continuity. So good news for coach Mark Pope, and Lord knows he could use it. That's for sure in Lexington. We'll continue to follow those developments as they move on. Speaking of the Ron Ball and, of course, the Kentucky Wildcats in Cleveland yesterday.
2: Mitchell tried to spin through two defenders on the right side. Paint. He got stripped. Alvarado walk-up left wing triple. In and out. Tip slam Towns. If there's a second quarter dagger, that might have been it. It's a 26-point lead.
1: Yeah, Carl Anthony Towns had 19 points and 14 rebounds to lead the way as the Knicks are heading to the NBA Finals for the first time since 1999. New York throttling Cleveland 130-93 in game four. They complete the four-game sweep. The Knicks will take on either Oklahoma City or San Antonio as they aim to win their first title since 1973. This as the Thunder are playing host to the Spurs in Game 5 of the Western Conference Finals. The best of seven series tied at 2 games apiece. And for Cat, well, how's the team going to handle the layoff because the NBA Finals don't begin until June 3rd?
3: You know, obviously Russ will be a thing, just not having shot in an NBA game in a while. But we'll do a better job this time around of just preparing for that kind of situation to happen.
1: Donovan Mitchell paced Cleveland with a game-high 31 points in their season-ending loss. Take it to the Diamond back here locally. It will be Bullet East and Bullet Central for the 6th Region High School Baseball Championship tonight at Jim Patterson Stadium. Coach Christopher Ryan's Bullet Central Cougars beat PRP 5-3. What was Coach Jeff Bowles and the Chargers beating North Bullet, 10-4. North Bullet ends their season, though, at an impressive 29-10. In the 7th region, it'll be Sanex and Trinity tomorrow night after the Tigers beat Eastern 5-4. And the Rocks took care of Mail 10-3. The two teams, of course, met back on April 22nd. Sanex, that was over at Sanex, and Trinity won that game 6-3. Indiana sectional play begins tomorrow. And Lou City fell 4-3 to Miami FC. There are some issues with Lou City right now. The loss drops City to 3rd in the Eastern Conference table, just behind Detroit City, 8 points off league-leading Tampa Bay, who they will host this weekend. Coach Simon Bird.
4: It's nowhere near the level, nowhere near the standard defensively. But we were dangerous with the ball, but it doesn't matter. It'll be objective going into the game to keep a clean sheet, to be hard to break down defensively, and they were nowhere near the level.
1: Right. They get the Rowdies Saturday at Lynn Family Stadium. If you can't make it out, it'll be available nationally on the CBS Sports Network. But more importantly, great news for both Louisville and Kentucky basketball. Malachi Moreno coming back, Nick, is going

0: 70s. We'll linger a shower chance tonight with lows in the upper 60s as we move into tomorrow, another day with scattered showers and storms. So it'll be unsettled with highs near 80 degrees, but we're trending drier on Thursday. We're partly sunny and warm, highs in the mid 80s. That's your latest WLKY forecast. I'm Matt Milosevic.
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2: It's a minute after 6 o'clock, cloudy skies, 67 degrees in downtown Louisville, heading for a high today of 77. Good morning, I'm John Shannon, News Radio 840 WHAS. A man has now been charged with murder following a deadly shooting in the Parkland neighborhood. Joe Lincoln has the details.
3: The incident took place on the night of May 1st. Just before 6 o'clock, officers with the LMPD were called to an area near the intersection of West Kentucky and South 32nd Streets on reports of a shooting. There, police discovered 74-year-old Wade Ramey with multiple gunshot wounds. He died at the scene. Friday afternoon, the department announced that 47-year-old Matt Goodger had been charged in connection with the incident. Goodger, who was already in custody at the Louisville Metro Department of Corrections, is now charged with murder and possession of a handgun by a convicted felon. I'm Joe Lincoln.
2: Metro police have one person in custody in connection with a fatal accident in Shively last night. The 30-year-old motorist faces charges of murder and DUI in the accident that occurred near Rockford Lane and Dixie Highway. Police say the woman who was killed was sitting at a bus stop at the time of the accident. Another woman was rushed to the hospital in critical condition. 6:02 at News Radio 840 WHAS. City funding for Louisville Memorial Auditorium would be slashed under Mayor Craig Greenberg's proposal from almost $133,000 in last year's budget to only $20,000 under the mayor's current proposal. Board member Al Welsh says the auditorium has a foundation but not an endowment and the money is sorely needed. In a statement, Mayor Greenberg says the city allocated $500,000 to the auditorium's leadership after the auditorium's leadership committed to a $1 million match, but the private financing has not been secured. Welsh acknowledged that raising the funds has been a challenge, and they continue pursuing more grants. He's not even out of office yet, and Thomas Massie is filing paperwork for the 2028 election cycle, Lee Mowen reports.
4: Congressman Thomas Massie, nearly a week after suffering a primary loss to Ed Gowrine, has filed paperwork to campaign for the 4th Congressional District seat in 2028. Massie lost his primary by over 10,000 votes to the president, Donald Trump-endorsed candidate, with the two clashing over the Epstein files release. It became the most expensive House primary in American history. It drew reaction from Governor Andy Beshear, who said they don't agree on much, but, as he quotes, billionaires and special interest groups spending $35 million to unseat one congressman because he stood up to Trump, it's everything that's wrong with our politics today. I'm Lee Mowen.
2: A weekend shooting near the White House is being used as a reason to dismiss an ongoing lawsuit over the construction of a new ballroom. Tammy Trujillo reports.
5: The Secret Service's agents shot and killed an armed man at a security checkpoint near 17th Street and Pennsylvania Avenue on Saturday. Court documents filed after the shooting cite the deadly incident as a reason to dismiss a lawsuit filed by the National Trust for Historic Preservation. Government lawyers argue that the White House needs a secure facility to protect the president, his family, and their guests. I'm Tammy Trujillo.
2: The 6 o'clock hour of Kentuckiana's Morning News with Coffee and Company, fueled by Thornton's, starts right now. 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
6: It's News Radio 840 WHAS. Thanks for hanging out with us here on this Tuesday morning. 6:05. Excuse me. You know, I should probably take a drink of something and clear my throat before we come back from break. I should probably remember to do that because nothing worse than getting a segment started and I can't speak. So apologies. Anyways, hopefully you had yourselves a good holiday weekend. Nothing better than a long weekend. And now we got a short work week. So hell yeah, right? Just 4 more days and then we'll be out here for another weekend. And then we'll come back next week for what is likely going to be hell on earth for a lot of people when it comes to the 65 shutdown. I shouldn't be so pessimistic. I really shouldn't because none of us really know. In fact, nobody knows what this is going to end up looking like. I hope I'm wrong, but my prediction is that it is going to be, at least early on, a nightmare as everybody is doing trial and error to figure out what makes the most sense for their morning commute. But I did ask folks to tell me what their plans are, maybe what their employee.

0: lawyer has decided to do, if anything. And you can do that as well and share whatever you have with us on the TalkBack. It's on the iHeart app. So if you're listening on the app, just click the microphone button and you'll be good to go. It is the TalkBack line powered by Alex R. White, PLLC, SueDistractedDriver.com. We'll get back into that coming up here in about 10 minutes or so. But I do want to discuss one of the more recent body cam videos that became public. And it's about the arrest of a man who was arrested for trespassing downtown near the Dollar General market. And I think the story from this is that he was handcuffed and then he ran away and then he was tased and he fell and hit his head. And that's not even where I want to go with this. Where I want to go with this is just the reaction to the enforcement of those that are camping out on streets and homeless camps that are being set up at areas right outside of businesses. And obviously, this, if you're downtown regularly, I would imagine you have noticed an improvement there. So House Bill 5, that was what Kentucky passed not long ago, and it made street camping a criminal offense. So $250 fine on first offense, 90 days in jail on a repeat offense. So Louisville is now enforcing it, and it's, I think, making a good impact. And the reaction to this body cam video, some of it was, well, hey, you know, that's how inhumane is that? I mean, it shouldn't be illegal to, it shouldn't be a crime to be homeless. And I hear all that. I mean, who would be out here thinking that you need to be, you know, not compassionate at all for those that are struggling, those that are just in a really bad situation that most people will never understand or be able to relate to because most people don't struggle like that. I mean, I'll be real with you. When I see someone that is standing on the side of the street, panhandling, or just somebody that's just roaming downtown, seeming as if they're on some type of narcotic, seeming as if they just have mental issues. It's really sad, but I always think to myself, God, how does somebody get, like, how does it get to that point? Like, how were you at some point in your life put down a path to where you ended up here? It's really, really sad. But you have to have some level of enforcement. And you can go look at all the cities that have been what I would say enablers, where they don't really have a great plan as far as how they want to help and how they want to look at both things. One, trying to help those in need, but also understanding you have to look out for your city. You have to look out for those that don't want their city turned into where it's just nothing but homeless camps everywhere. So you got to balance it. Like a lot of things in life, it's about balance. And I think if you look at those that have enabled it to where instead of enforcing it to an extent, meaning where, hey, like, look, we've tried to give you help and you don't want it. So now we're telling you, you're trespassing. And if you don't leave here, you're going to go to jail. Like those who've just completely ignored it and they bring things to, because again, it's one thing to bring somebody some supplies, some toiletries, some food. I mean, that's just being a good human being. But if your city's plan is to just do that and let them remain where they are, you're not helping them at all. You're enabling it. You're making it to where they're more comfortable in that situation. And that's a disaster waiting to happen. Go look at Seattle. Go look at Portland. Go look at areas of California. I mean, if you don't enforce it and you do the opposite, which is sort of just kind of like babysit them and enable it and just tell them, hey, we're hoping for you here. I'll come back tomorrow and bring you a meal. Well, that's going to lead more people to just congregate to that area and say, hey, we'll hang out here, make this our home, camp out, and people will bring us stuff. We don't have to do anything. Like, you can't do that. And others have tried to do that, and I'm not sure what their plan was long term. I guess they just hope that they'll support them, give them what they need, and then encourage them to then go get the assistance to get themselves out of the situation where they're homeless. But here's the reality of it. A lot of them don't want help. A lot of them don't want to go where you can put them, where they could get some assistance and maybe find a path to get out of that situation. Some do. They pursue it and then they fall short. And that's really unfortunate. But you can't just keep showing up and saying, hey, we're going to offer to help you. And if they turn it down, okay, well, see you later. We'll be back. You have to have some level of enforcement. And that's where I think people are missing the mark when they react to the plan here from the city as if it's being, you know, if it's awful and it's just, it's despicable. It's not bad at all. You have to have some level of enforcing this. And I think the plan here in Louisville, at least from what I can tell, they're doing it right. I mean, they've funded shelters. They've got services out there for people. If you are homeless and you need help, there are plenty of options for you. But you have to pursue that. And if you don't, then you're going to be held accountable. And if you want to look at a city that has the plan, the blueprint, if you will, go look at Houston. They cut the homeless population by 64% over 12 years, including a 17% reduction in just a single year. While the rest of the United States saw homelessness increase, they've made big, big jumps. And their formula mirrors what Louisville's doing right now. It is dismantling the homeless camps, but it's only after housing had been secured for the occupants and offer that first. And if they don't want to take the help, that's when you enforce the law, and that's what you have to do. If not, you will turn into one of those cities where they just set up shop and they make our streets their home. And that can never be the solution for homelessness. You don't have a home? Just make the city streets where you live. Set up your camp. And again, I don't mean to sound like such a jerk, but it's just the reality of the situation. So that the overall thing I want people to keep in mind here is that when you see this being enforced, somebody being arrested, somebody being taken to jail, just know not every situation is the exact same, but there's a really, really good chance that that person has just refused to accept the help that's being offered to them, probably multiple times. And if they do that, what else are you supposed to do? There's nothing else you can do other than, you know, enforce the law. All right, traffic and weather updates coming up on the other side. If you've got thoughts on that, I'd love to hear from you. You can hit the talkback. It's on the iHeart app. Just click the microphone button and you'll be good to go. What I want to get to next, there's some people that would do anything to be famous, right? They live their whole life trying to be famous. And there's some people who fall in to being famous. There's a celebrity that's sharing her story, how she became famous, and it reminds me of some others. We'll talk about it. It's News Radio 840 WHAS.
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4: I'm WLKY meteorologist Matt Milosevic with a Tuesday forecast that'll feature a likelihood of rain showers, even a few storms possible later in the day. Highs will be in the upper 70s. We'll linger a shower chance tonight with lows in the upper 60s as we move into tomorrow, another day with scattered showers and storms. So it'll be unsettled with highs near 80 degrees, but we're trending drier on Thursday. We're partly sunny and warm, highs in the mid 80s. That's your latest WLKY forecast. I'm Matt Milosevic.
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0: So this is Lizzo. Lizzo, she's a big star. That wasn't a joke. She's a star, and she's a massive star. And super talented. Not really my cup of tea as far as just her music, but, you know, more power to her. She's got enough fans to where she's doing good. So shout out to Lizzo. But Lizzo, before she was famous, she was trying to break into to fame and stardom, but not from music. I mean, she was doing music, but she thought her ticket was doing food reviews. So her Instagram, she never changed it. She's got 11.3 Instagram followers, and her username, her handle, as they say, is Lizzo Be Eating. And somebody shared that and said, I just found out Lizzo's Instagram name is Lizzo Be Eating, and that will never not be funny. And she then shared fun fact and said she started her, you know, her pursuit on the internet is just trying to blow up on Instagram as a food blog and a food critic. And then somehow she ended up getting her music to take off, and that's all she wrote. And this reminded me, there are some people who end up kind of falling into fame. They're not pursuing it, while others pursue it their whole life and never achieve it, never get it at any point. And just some of these stories, you know, Pamela Anderson, of course, she's still famous today, but her run, of course, in the 90s and some of the 2000s, I mean, she was up there as far as just basically the hottest woman in the world in the eyes of a lot of people, including, you know, young teenager me. But she was at a football game in Canada, and she was shown on the Jumbotron, and that led to attention from a beer company, and eventually she became a model, and again, that's all she wrote. And then there's others, like Natalie Portman. She was spotted at a pizza parlor as a kid, and somebody said, hey, you know, you should look into modeling, and did that. That's all she wrote. And then Harrison Ford, this is way back in the day, before Star Wars, he was apparently just your everyday blue-collar guy. He worked as a carpenter, and he ended up doing some carpentry work, I guess, on a Hollywood set, and somebody saw him and said, hey, you know, you got the look. And sure enough, he got himself an opportunity. You know, the internet now is really how a lot of people explode into fame for a lot of reasons. You can use the internet as a tool to reach the world, right? It's not easy for it to take off the way you want it to, but it's there. But before the internet, it would take people just randomly walking down the street, and maybe they are a scout, an agent, something like that, a producer, and they just see somebody that has the look that they think could be. And again, you got to keep in mind, when you make that first impression of somebody just by looking at them and think, oh, wow, they're a very attractive person, they could be a model. Like, you have no clue if they can actually act or have any charisma about them. But that's the way it used to be. And if you are someone that was just living your everyday life and somebody noticed you and said, hey, I think you've got it, whatever it is, you've got it, you could be the next star. And you end up actually following that path and becoming a star as an actor or a musician or whatever it may be, you quite literally owe all of that to the random person who decided to stop you. I mean, it's one of those things that you'll work for it, I'm sure. You clearly have some, you have it that person claimed that you have if you end up taking off and it works out for you. But the root of it all comes back to this random person. And again, they're probably not a random person. It's somebody that has influence, right? Somebody that has the ability to say, hey, I think this person's a star. Let me get them this or that opportunity. But to you, it's just some random person. Like, you may not even believe them, right? You may think to yourself, like, what's this person talking about? I'm a busboy at this restaurant. What do you mean I've got the look? I've got it. So again, some people spend forever trying to break into fame somehow, right? Others just fall into it. Must be nice. All right, let's get to a quick timeout. We'll check on traffic and weather. Could have some impact weather today and tomorrow. We'll get those details from Matt Milosevic, and a sports update coming up here on the other side. How about the Louisville Kings finishing strong? We'll get the details as far as what's next for them and just how successful year one was as far as attendance. That's next. 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
0: I'm WLKY meteorologist Matt Milosevic with a Tuesday forecast that'll feature a likelihood of rain showers, even a few storms possible later in the day. Highs will be in the upper 70s. We'll linger a shower chance tonight with lows in the upper 60s as we move into tomorrow, another day with scattered showers and storms. So it'll be unsettled with highs near 80 degrees, but we're trending drier on Thursday. We're partly sunny and warm, highs in the mid 80s. That's your latest WLKY forecast. I'm Matt Milosevic.
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9: It's Mike Elliott. I was scrolling through my phone the other day, and I opened up the Awaken 180 app, and I saw all my numbers from last year and what I was able to accomplish, down 30-plus pounds in just 7 weeks. 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

0: 627 at News Radio 840 WHAS. Thank you for hanging out with us, Coffee and Company, fueled by Thornton's. Let's get to a sports update, shall we? Take it away, Mr. Fitzgerald.
1: Thank you very much, Nick. The Louisville Kings kept rolling with a 37-24 win over Dallas over the weekend, powered by Chandler Rogers' 3 total touchdowns and 457-yard performance. The win is Louisville's third straight. That puts them at 5-4 and firmly in the playoff race. Now, here's what needs to happen. Louisville can clinch a playoff spot with a win over Columbus, or they can also get in with a win plus Birmingham's loss to Houston. If both happen, the Kings are locked in no matter what else unfolds. Meanwhile, for Chandler Rogers, he's pretty impressed, and well, he's thankful for the opportunity that Coach Chris Redmond has given him. You remember, Rogers played in just 8 games for Cal behind some guy named Fernando Mendoza. That was back in 2024. He appreciates, of course, Chris Redmond and the opportunities he's been
2: given. See how far we've come from 0-3 and going to Houston, winning that one. And then just the shift turn, like just having that different perspective, starting from the backup position. I saw what we needed, and I just took the charge, and Coach Raven gave me the keys to the franchise, and we've been on the road ever since. So I'm really happy and pleased.
1: Right on. Louisville's going to hit the road. They're going to take on Columbus Sunday, 6 o'clock over on Fox. And speaking of football, at the SEC spring meetings, Commissioner Greg Sankey reaffirming the SEC is, quote-unquote, pretty committed to its championship game, which generates an estimated $75 to $100 million annually. It remains locked into ESPN and Disney media rights through the 2033-34 cycle. The league has played a title game since 1992. And Kentucky baseball headed back to the NCAA tournament. They're going to have a tough road. However, they're going to take on Wake Forest Friday. That in Morgantown over on Talk Radio 1080 WKJK. But no doubt, great to hear. Great story with Chandler Rogers there, Nick.
0: No doubt. And this it's a great story, I think, to see that the Louisville Kings in year one, they won just enough. They had plenty of support, especially when you compare it to the other teams in the UFL. So I don't know how long this league lasts, but I think right now they got to be looking at Louisville as the right decision as far as moving a team here.
1: Yeah, I mean, 11,000 average attendance. That's strong. More and more people with Kings gear on throughout town. Yep. So good season. I hope they can crack the playoffs.
0: No doubt about it. Thanks, yeah, Scott. It is 6:29 here at News Radio 840 WHAS. Traffic and weather updates are coming your way. We've got some impact weather in the works today and tomorrow, so stick around. We'll get you those details from Matt Milosevic of WLKY. A news update's coming from John Shannon, and sometimes people really expose their lack of awareness when they post things on social media. There's some parents doing it out there. I'm going to help you. I'm going to tell you why you don't need to turn into what some of these parents are turning into and how they've completely lost any ability to read the room. We'll get to it. It's News Radio 840 WHAS.
3: Heading out this morning, so far so good on 71. 71 southbound, easy trip coming in from Crestwood into the Snyder Freeway. No problems in past the Waterson and Zorn Avenue. 64 eastbound, a smooth ride. Coming in from Corden, Lanesville, the Georgetown ramps, a smooth ride all the way down to the Sherman-Menton Bridge. 65 northbound, no problems yet. Coming in from Lebanon Junction, Shepherdsville, up to the Snyder and the Waterson Expressway. Our next report in 10 minutes. I'm Bobby Ellis, News Radio 840 WHAS.
4: I'm WLKY meteorologist Matt Milosevic. Rain in our Tuesday forecast. That'll be building in through the morning. We'll watch for even some scattered storms to mix in later in the day. Highs will be in the upper 70s. Lows in the upper 60s tonight. A few lingering showers overnight. We'll continue to dodge scattered showers and storms tomorrow with highs near 80 degrees. But on Thursday, we're drier with a mix of clouds and sun. Highs will top out in the mid-80s. At your latest WLKY forecast, I'm Matt Milosevic.
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6: Cloudy skies, 67 degrees at 6:31 on this 26th day of May. Good morning, everyone. I'm John Shannon, News Radio 840 WHAS. 24 new police officers are patrolling the streets of Louisville. Savannah Gilbert is the president of the Academy's graduating class.
7: We came here as individuals with different backgrounds, different stories, and different whys. But on October 27, 2025, we all made the same decision, to become part of something bigger than ourselves.
6: 24 new officers joined the ranks of LMPD on Friday, and one joined Metro Arson. The National Weather Service now confirming a tornado touchdown in Butler County late last week. Experts say an EF0 twister developed just north of Youngstown last Friday evening. It was on the ground for roughly 1 minute, traveling about a third of a mile, according to officials. No injuries were reported in connection with the storm. 6:32 at News Radio 840 WHAS. Bardstown yesterday marked 13 years since Officer Jason Ellis was killed, as his murder remains unsolved. Ellis was driving home from his shift around 3 o'clock in the morning on May 25th, 2013, when he pulled over at exit 34 on the Bluegrass Parkway to clear branches from an exit ramp. He was shot several times. A reward continues to be offered by the FBI for any information that leads to an arrest in the case. Reimbursement funds are heading to 6 Kentucky hospitals. Lee Mowen tells us more in this report.
8: Governor Andrew Beshear confirming $105 million in FEMA disaster funds will reimburse 6 hospitals and the state's emergency management for expenses during the COVID-19 pandemic. Eligible expenses include hospital safety, patient care, supplies, medications, and more support items. The 6 receiving funding include the Appalachian Regional Healthcare, Baptist Health, U of L Health, TJ Sampson Community, Event Health Manchester, and the Pikeville Medical Center. Kentucky Emergency Management will get the largest cut, nearly $42 million. I'm Lee Mowen.
6: The U.S. military says it has attacked Iranian missile launch sites and naval assets near the Strait of Hormuz. Central Command spokesperson Timothy Hawkins says that the action was taken to protect U.S. personnel from imminent threats posed by Iranian forces. He said the strikes targeted missile positions as well as Iranian boats attempting to lay naval mines in the area. Crews are still working on an unstable chemical tank in Southern California, but officials are confident there will not be a massive explosion. Mark Mayfield has more.
9: Craig Covery with the Orange County Fire Authority says the tank is starting to cool thanks to a small crack that's allowing the chemical to start curing.
10: It cures from the outside in, so we're creating a crust inside that further solidifies and holds whatever liquids are left.
9: The number of people under evacuation orders has dropped from 50,000 people to 16,000. The evacuation zone still includes Stanton and Garden Grove. I'm Mark Mayfield.
6: More of Kentuckiana's morning news on the way next with Coffee and Company, your next news update at the top of the hour. 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

0: It is 6:35 at News Radio 840 WHAS. 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It's free, it's easy to do, and you'll be happy that you did. All right, sometimes I feel like I'm turning into a prude, a Karen, or is it Darren? Is it Darren for guys? John, do you know officially?
1: I thought it was Kyle.
0: Okay.
1: But maybe I'm wrong.
0: Kyle, Darren, whatever, because this shouldn't make me so angry, but it does. And it's this trend on Facebook that makes me cringe. And again, I don't know why I care what anybody posts on social media, but I think it's more so the issue I have with just how a lot of parents view the school system currently. So what I saw that has at least taken off to an extent, I don't want to say it's gone viral, but there's enough people sharing it to where, put it this way, as I'm talking about it and my phone's probably like listening to me because they're always listening. Like when I go to Facebook next time, I'll probably see somebody doing this exact thing. And it is pictures that parents are posting of their kids outside of their school and their kids are flipping off the school. Double birds. So visualize a kid who has his back to the camera, his parent is behind them, and they're posting the double birds from the kid to the school and saying things like, see you later, elementary school, bye-bye, third grade, something like that. And what I don't think parents realize, maybe they just don't care, is that nobody sees that and gives it any thought and thinks there's any chance that it was your kid who wanted to do that. Like, that is you that wanted to tell your kid to pose like that so then you can take the picture. Like, no kid is walking out the door for summer like, hey, mom, take a picture of me flipping off the school and post it to your Facebook. It'll be really funny. That's not happening. That's not real. So there's the obvious lack of awareness there. And that's really a different conversation, right? People who have no, there's not even any thought, any radar internally as far as, I wonder how it'll look or how it'll come off if I post this or that. And look, people can post whatever they want, but I think this is more than anything, as far as why it irritates me, is it's a slap in the face to a profession that already has to deal with more nonsense than anyone who came before them ever did in that profession. That the school is always at fault. The parent always thinks that it's the teacher, the administrator. Like there's just seemingly no accountability anymore. Like, I can't tell you how many people I see each week that post how awful their kid's school is, how awful the teacher is, how the principal sucks. It's always everyone else's fault. They've never once considered that, like, maybe their kid doesn't listen. Maybe their kid has never been held accountable for anything. Maybe their kid is actually a problem. Because instead of teaching them to be respectful and behave, the parent is always the first in line to say, well, it can't be their kid's fault. And there's never any level of accountability. And look, both things can be true. I say that often. There are bad situations out there. We literally just talked about a nonverbal kid within JCPS whose mother had to send a recorder hidden in the kid's hair to get a better idea of what was going on. So trust me, there are situations where schools, teachers, administrators, they do the wrong thing. But that doesn't mean that you should just operate as if no matter what is said from the teacher or the administrator at the school that, well, that can't be right. We got to talk about it. Well, there's just no way. So let's have a meeting. Let me come up there and we'll talk because I got to hear. But like we used to have a pretty clear understanding, I feel like, as far as administrator, teacher, student, parent, meaning if it got to the parents, there was no conversation about like, or let's get to the bottom of this. Let's have a trial and have everybody share their side of the story. If you ended up in a situation as a student where parents were notified by the teacher or the administrator, the principal, whoever it was, that you were acting up, there was no conversation about getting to the bottom of it. It was, your ass is mine whenever I get home. Like, you would fight like hell to make sure that whatever happened at school, whatever punishments you get, it doesn't get back to your parents, because you thought the school was hard on you. Your parents are going to be even more hard on you. That doesn't seem to exist anymore. Now it's, well, I'll talk to him. Wait till I tell my mom what you did to me. Well, she's going to be up here later. Like, that is now how a lot of people are wired, and it's not good for the future. I can tell you that right now. I mean, let me give you an example. There's this kid who's gone viral, and I think, like, he's actually, I'll get the details of it because it's worth resetting when we revisit this later. But there's a kid who, I guess, was speaking at his middle school at their, I don't know if it was a graduation or what it was, an end of school ceremony, end of the school year ceremony at one of the schools here in JCPS. And he got up there and said something along the lines as he had a planned speech to give, but this school sucks. They tried to censor him. And he just starts, you know, running down the school. And I guess those that told him what he should say, and he chose not to. And let me first say, I don't have any details as far as this kid, but what played out was the best proof of what I'm trying to stress here, is that nobody in the crowd knows any details either. Nobody on the internet. But just because this kid got up there and cut a promo like a WWE wrestler talking crap about the school that he attends, with nobody having any information to back up what he's claiming, it was, yeah, hell yeah, this kid's great. He went up there and said, this school sucks, and the teachers suck, and the principal, the hell with him. Yeah, you stick it to him. Why are we now all in line to just, why is the public school systems now just viewed as a punching bag? Maybe I shouldn't have used that kid as an example, but without anybody having any information, everybody told on themselves. They just want to rag on the school without any information to back up anything. So if you are somebody thinking about posting that picture of your kid, nobody's going to believe that it was your kid that wanted to flip off his school, first of all. And also, like, even if there was maybe some questionable punishment by the school for your kid, more often than not, you need to probably look in the mirror and realize, maybe I should hold my kid accountable and this stuff won't be an issue. All right. Traffic and weather updates coming up on the other side. What I want to get to coming up next, the Glendale battery plant, right? You remember that? Oh, that whole idea was going to bring tons of jobs. Well, they laid off 1,600 people because the plan failed. And Kentucky, the state, had the chance to collect $250 million from Ford. They let them off the hook. I think it was the right decision. I'll tell you why. Coming up here on the other side, it's News Radio 840 WHAS.
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5: I'm WLKY meteorologist Matt Milosevic with a Tuesday forecast that'll feature a likelihood of rain showers, even a few storms possible later in the day. Highs will be in the upper 70s. We'll linger a shower chance tonight with lows in the upper 60s as we move into tomorrow, another day with scattered showers and storms. So it'll be unsettled with highs near 80 degrees, but we're trending drier on Thursday. We're partly sunny and warm, highs in the mid 80s. That's your latest WLKY forecast. I'm Matt Milosevic.
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0: guys remember the Glendale battery plant that was supposed to bring countless jobs, an insane amount of an economic impact to the area there in E-Town that just never happened? It always seemed like, even whenever this was in the early stages of really just the announcement that it was coming, it just always felt a little bit out of reach as far as what they were claiming. And we now know that it was out of reach because they could never really get it off the ground. The more the time has passed, the more you hear from people who were a part of the project in some way or another, who worked for the plant, that lost their job, that said it was really a disaster in a lot of ways from start to finish. So what we now know is that the state could have come back and basically demanded $250 million back from Ford after this whole thing collapsed, but they didn't. And I think long term, this is probably the right decision, because what they're doing is giving it more time. So instead of saying, hey, cut the check for 250 mil, they've lowered the job targets as far as the initial agreement, and they've put the deadline out to 2 years. And that is to, I guess, salvage the situation as best you can, to where maybe, in fact, there's no maybe to it. You're not going to end up with near the amount of job creation that you initially planned, and you're not going to in any way come close to providing the economic impact, the boom that was expected with this, but you still have Ford attached to it, and they could still implement many jobs. And there are 1,600 people that lost their job, and those people are going to be able to apply and potentially get back to some solid footing there working in that area like they intended. But they can't wait 2 years, right? I mean, they can't sit around and just not do anything for that amount of time. So look, it's been a disaster from the jump, and it fell apart, I think, because of various different factors. But I do think getting that $250 million, what would that do for that area, right? That's just money going to the state. I'm sure they could find good use for it, but I think just salvaging it and still creating some legitimate employment for people in that area, especially those that, you know, moved to the area because of this. I mean, that's the way it was presented, is this area of Kentucky is about to explode because of this plant, and it just never really took off, and it'll never be close to what they initially said, but you could still have a good situation there down the line. It just, if you're somebody that's sitting around waiting, you may be waiting a while, because again, there's now a 2 year window here where they've got the time to put something in motion to get something going to where people are working. But it'll always go down to me as one of those, yeah, it seemed far-fetched. It seemed like you were exaggerating. And then sure enough, some time passes and it was worse than expected. All right, stick around. We've got traffic and weather updates coming your way. Also, another sports update coming from Scott Fitzgerald, including some good news that Pat Kelsey received yesterday. So we'll get to that and more. 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
6: I'm WLKY meteorologist Matt Milosevic with a Tuesday forecast that'll feature a likelihood of rain showers, even a few storms possible later in the day. Highs will be in the upper 70s. We'll linger a shower chance tonight with lows in the upper 60s as we move into tomorrow, another day with scattered showers and storms. So it'll be unsettled with highs near 80 degrees, but we're trending drier on Thursday. We're partly sunny and warm, highs in the mid 80s. That's your latest WLKY forecast. I'm Matt Milosevic.
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13: Daphne Caruana Galizia was a Maltese investigative journalist and blogger who spent her life fighting for truth, justice, and decency in a country overrun by corruption. 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

0: It is 6:57 at News Radio 840 WHAS. Be advised, we've got some impact weather today, tomorrow. Those details coming up from Matt Milosevic here shortly. Currently, we're looking at 67, mostly cloudy and muggy, so be advised. Let's get to another sports update with Mr. Scott Fitzgerald.
1: Nick, thank you very much. Big news out of the college basketball world for both Kentucky and Louisville, and it's good news. Pat Kelsey's roster rebuild is turning heads across college basketball. The biggest news coming officially now. We kind of alluded this was going to happen earlier. I think everybody did. Floyd Badunga officially deciding to return to college to play for the Cardinals instead of remaining in the NBA. Badunga instantly becomes the centerpiece of Louisville's loaded transfer class, after averaging over 13 points. Meanwhile, Louisville basketball begins summer workouts with a heavily built roster under Coach Pat Kelsey. 9 newcomers, only 2 returners. So we'll see what the coach can do from there. Expectations are going to be big for sure. And we'll talk more about this next half hour. But the Eastern Conference champions have been crowned, and one team has locked up its place in the NBA Finals. That would be the New York Knicks. They trampled the Cavs 132-94. They're in the finals for the first time since 1999. And how about on the diamond? We talked about high school baseball. In softball, the 6th region finals at Ulmer Stadium are set for tomorrow. 34-4 Mercy will take on 28-4 Bullet East after Mercy dispatched Holy Cross. Bullet East beat Butler in the 7th region. It will be defending state champion Assumption facing off against Atherton after both held on to advance. Atherton beat Ballard 2-1. The Rockets just barely got by Mail 1-0. So a lot to talk about on that front as well. And man, Bullitt County representing, Nick.
0: Yeah, no doubt. In baseball, they probably had, as a county as a whole, maybe the best season they've ever had, with all three having really good seasons. So, yeah, I was out there yesterday. It never gets easier. In fact, I realized I hate it. I don't want to be there. If there's a chance, and again, there's one team's going to lose when you get to the postseason. And I've learned I'm not good at watching high school kids have it all come to an end.
1: Right.
0: That's tough to watch.
1: Oh,
0: man.
1: You've been there, haven't you?
0: Yeah, may sound silly to some, but man, whenever you see the realization from these kids to know that it's all over and most aren't going to go on and play in college, and saw that yesterday, and it was tough to see.
1: Did it hit you pretty hard when you left?
0: I don't remember it, but I'm sure it did. Like, I remember that game.

0: It's not from the tanker itself. It's from the cab. So that may cause us some problems as they may have to do a cleanup there. Again, this is 65 southbound at the Waterson Expressway. Also, watch for a stall of vehicle 64 westbound at the ramp there at Hurstbourne Parkway. Our next report in 10 minutes. 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
1: I'm WLKY meteorologist Matt Milosevic with a Tuesday forecast that'll feature a likelihood of rain showers, even a few storms possible later in the day. Highs will be in the upper 70s. We'll linger a shower chance tonight with lows in the upper 60s as we move into tomorrow, another day with scattered showers and storms. So it'll be unsettled with highs near 80 degrees, but we're trending drier on Thursday. We're partly sunny and warm, highs in the mid 80s. That's your latest WLKY forecast. I'm Matt Milosevic.
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3: At 7:02, showers beginning to creep into the metro, 67 degrees in downtown Louisville. Good morning, everyone. I'm John Shannon, News Radio 840, WHAS. Police said a man was taken to the hospital after being shot in Shively Monday night. WLKY reports that Shively police responded to the 1700 block of Kennedy Road around 9:30 p.m. about a shooting. Officers found a man in his early 40s suffering from a gunshot wound. He was taken to U of L Hospital with non-life-threatening injuries. So far, all parties have been accounted for, according to police. They said there's no threat to the community. Police have not said if charges will be filed. The investigation into the incident is ongoing. The Louisville Bats will host their first ever Purr at the Park promotion at Louisville Slugger Field tonight when they take on the St. Paul Saints. Tickets for people are $10 ahead of the game and $13 at the gate. A limited number of tickets for cats are being sold for $3, with proceeds going to the Kentucky Humane Society. 7:03 at News Radio 840 WHAS. A nearly month-long search for a missing Northern Kentucky University student comes to a tragic end. Sean Gallagher has the story.
4: Murray Faust was last seen on April 27th, and police Sunday night announced that Faust's body was discovered at One Steel Plant Road in Wilder by an independent organized search party. NKU in a statement said they are heartbroken to learn of Faust's death and that their thoughts and prayers are with their family, friends, and all who knew them, calling it a profound loss for the campus community. The Covington Police Department's Criminal Investigation Division and Evidence Collection Unit are actively investigating the scene in collaboration with the Wilder Police Department and the Campbell County Coroner's Office. I'm Sean Gallagher.
3: A former employee with the Kentucky Transportation Cabinet is accused of stealing over $80,000 worth of property from the agency. Court documents show Hunter Simmons has been indicted on unlawful taking counts. He was arrested in Bradford, Tennessee this month and has since posted bond. A court appearance for Simmons is scheduled for next week. Texas voters heading to the polls today in the Republican primary runoff for U.S. Senate. The contest pits incumbent Senator John Cornyn and State Attorney General Ken Paxton. Last week, President Donald Trump announced his endorsement of Paxton, turning the race on its head. America's oldest still-running Red Lobster restaurant, located in Florida, now closed. The restaurant in Tallahassee opened in 1970. The doors closed on Sunday. NASA will give an update later today about its plans to build a moon base. Mark Mayfield has more.
5: In a statement, the agency says it intends to share moon base plans and highlight progress towards a sustained presence on the lunar surface. NASA is building off the success of the recent Artemis II mission around the moon with its ambitious plan to create a permanent base. It hopes to have the base up and running within the next 7 years. I'm Mark Mayfield.
3: The 7 o'clock hour of Kentuckiana's Morning News with Coffee and Company, fueled by Thornton's, starts right now. Your next news update at the bottom of the hour. I'm John Shannon, News Radio 840 WHAS.

Good morning, Kentuckiana. 7:05 here on a Tuesday. Hopefully you had a nice holiday weekend, a nice long weekend for a lot of folks. Got a lot of rain, too, and we've got more coming today, so that's never good. But hey, it was needed, right? I know it was needed for those south of us here in Louisville because plenty of those that made it out to the lake did not have your typical opening weekend for the lake due to a huge element, a really important part of the lake, which is the water. And I know Nolan Lake and Rough River, they've had their issues, but it sounds like they got plenty of rain this weekend. And in fact, those areas specifically are probably getting hit right now as we speak. So we could have some serious weather to watch out for in these next 2 days. We'll get

0: details coming up for you here shortly with Matt Milosevic of WLKY. It is Coffee and Company, and we are fueled by Thornton's. Keep Thornton's in mind this morning for breakfast. They've got plenty of options to choose from, a lot of breakfast sandwiches, tons of donuts. So I'm sure they've got something for you. They've got what you need to stay fueled for the day ahead. We are fueled by Thornton's, and you should be too. If you're on your way in this morning and you're heading on 65 north or south, if you haven't already hit the road, you're going to see plenty of signage right around Waterson where they're letting you know that starting next week, in fact, 6 days from now, it is going to be closed. And we've talked about this at length. I don't know anybody out there that could make a realistic claim that they were unaware that this project is happening, but I'm sure I could find somebody if I looked hard enough that just doesn't pay attention to anything, lives in their own world, and they'll learn the hard way. So what I want to emphasize here is that this is not just a two-month thing as far as it causing an inconvenience or it being outside the norm. As far as when we get back to normal 65 type of traffic, who knows? And I don't want to accuse anybody within this project, anybody within the Kentucky Transportation Cabinet for misleading people, because it's not like they're hiding it. I just think it's lost in the chaos of what this is going to bring, right? Like, people are just worried about day-to-day getting to work within a reasonable amount of time, figuring out what plan they're going to go with as far as which route makes the most sense for them to bypass this. But when this thing does reopen, and you do have, when this thing, I don't want to say comes to an end, because again, it's a long-term project, but the two-month timeline here, that is legit 2 months where 65 is completely closed. But when those 2 months are over, and let's say the plan goes according to plan, when it reopens, they're only opening two lanes. So two lanes on 65 north and south, that's still nowhere near a normal situation for 65 whenever you've got all lanes open. So I think that it's so far down the line that right now the worry for folks is, okay, I just need to figure out during this two-month window, what do I need to do? Which route makes the most sense for me? How early do I need to leave to make sure I get there on time? And I'm in the same boat as everybody else. I'm going to figure that out next week when I make my way in every morning. And I don't think it's going to be easy. I know the thought of us getting out early, meaning we leave the house to come here before most people because this show starts at 5 a.m., there's far less traffic on the road. No doubt about that. It's almost a ghost town at times. But I'm still worried that getting to the Waterson, even though there's not as many cars, is going to be a jam that's going to delay me significantly. Because if you think about it, on 65 North and you hit Waterson, it's usually Waterson East. It could be any time of the day and you're going to see not a traffic jam necessarily, but that's not a smooth, that's not a smooth merge at any point. I was going to say, I think you could make the case that it may be one of the tougher places to get from one interstate to the other. You're going 65 to Waterson there. I mean, that probably has one of the longer delays of any situation like that, where you're going from one interstate to the other. So with no other option, meaning everybody has to, because if you get to that point, you're going to go either Waterson West or East, because there's nowhere else for you to go. Like, once you pass the exit you can still get off of, that's where it's going to route you. And when everybody's being routed there, I think even with a lower flow of traffic because of time of day, I still think that's going to be potentially a long delay for you getting where you need to go. But again, only time will tell. I think next week is going to be a lot of trial and error where people are just figuring out what makes the most sense for them. But I do want to remind you that as far as us getting back to normal, right, getting back to where 65 is open with all lanes and it's just flowing, who knows when that is? I mean, that could be well into 2027. In fact, it sounds like that's what it will be. So again, I'm curious. I want to hear from you. Hit the talk back. Let us know what your plan is. Let us know what your employer has told you. We do have somebody that chimed in to share what they were told to tell the employees that they manage on the talkback. I guess they weren't told to tell them on the talkback. I'm telling you, this came from the talkback. Apologies.
1: You
0: got to
1: tell.
0: Here we go. Let me start over.
1: My boss, he met with us last week and told me that we had got to tell all of our employees that we manage that they don't have the option to work from home, even though they could if they had to. They just don't want people thinking it's going to be like it was during COVID.

0: and be awful human beings. They want confirmation of that. I don't think anybody's ever going to get what they want. I don't think there'll ever be full transparency that anybody can say, look, told you so. Here you go. This proves it. These people were terrible and these people, they were in it, but it was, you know, context is important and they didn't do anything wrong. I don't think that's ever going to happen for anybody, but I know there's enough people out there that it'll never end. And we've been talking about the Epstein files forever. And I don't want to sound like move along, nothing to see here, nothing bad happened. I'm just here to tell you, I don't really care anymore. Like, I have fatigue because it's the same song and dance every time it comes up. But I think he knows that continuing to push, there's more out there. I'll release names. It's going to gravitate. It's going to get more people wanting, okay, let's give this guy a shot. Let's listen to what he has to say. He's willing to stand up and not protect anybody that might be involved here. And it might work for him. It might. Only time will tell. All right, stick around. Traffic and weather updates on the way. Also, a sports update coming from Scott Fitzgerald. We've got one ticket punched for the NBA Finals. We'll tell you who it is on the other side. 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
4: I'm WLKY meteorologist Matt Milosevic with a Tuesday forecast that'll feature a likelihood of rain showers, even a few storms possible later in the day. Highs will be in the upper 70s. We'll linger a shower chance tonight with lows in the upper 60s as we move into tomorrow, another day with scattered showers and storms. So it'll be unsettled with highs near 80 degrees, but we're trending drier on Thursday. We're partly sunny and warm, highs in the mid 80s. That's your latest WLKY forecast. I'm Matt Milosevic.
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0: Good morning. I keep wanting to say good Monday morning, but nobody wants it to be Monday. We want it to be Tuesday, and it is Tuesday. That's the beauty of a long weekend. We start the week, and it's a short work week here on a Tuesday. So thanks for hanging with us. It is 728 at News Radio 840 WHAS. And our man Scott Fitzgerald's got another sports update for us.
1: All right, Nick, thank you very much. Yeah, great weekend all around. Get to do it all again in just 4 days. That's the nice thing. Well, let's talk about being human. People, some people are, some people aren't. Maybe this guy's a little subhuman in Cleveland last night.
2: Kicks it far corner, Ananobi. Now up top for Towns. He wants a three. He's got a three. Karl Anthony Towns, a block and a bucket. Big sequence for the big man and a 19-point lead.
1: Yeah, the Knicks are heading to the NBA Finals for the first time since 1999. New York throttling Cleveland 130-93 in Game 4. They complete the four-game sweep. Cat had 19 points and 14 rebounds. And he says they, well, were capable of this. They just had to put it in motion.
3: We had different expectations for ourselves. We knew that our team was capable of doing this. So all we had to do was just put the work in, continue to believe in each other, continue to sacrifice, continue to believe in the man above will take care of the rest. And that's what we did, and that's why we're here right now with this trophy.
1: Yep, San Antonio and Oklahoma City are going at it tonight. That series tied at 2 games apiece. The NBA Finals start on June 3rd. Kentucky basketball finally receiving the kind of offseason news that fans have been waiting for. Sophomore Malachi Moreno announced he is returning to Lexington after pulling out of the NBA draft process. He averaged nearly 8 points and just a little over 6 rebounds per game. That is much welcome news for Mark Pope. He needed that, and folks in Lexington needed that for sure. And Louisville football coach Jeff Brohm hosting several recruits over the weekend. Already a big recruit for Coach Brohm, 4-star wide receiver Chuck Alexander, reportedly getting heavy interest from Wisconsin, South Carolina, and potentially Michigan. Now he's already committed to the Cards, but we'll see if Coach can hang on to him as well, Nick. So we'll see.
0: Yep, good
1: stuff. That's time of year.
0: No doubt about it. All right, let's go to traffic and weather. Also, a news update's coming your way. And this is not going to be necessarily about the actual product on the field for the Louisville Kings. But I do think if you are wondering, can this city, will this city support something like the UFL? I think we got our answer. I'm going to give you some numbers that I think will surprise you. Stick around. It's News Radio 840 WHAS.
4: As you make it out this morning, it is raining around Kentuckiana, so you're driving on wet pavement this morning. Also watch for a semi with a possible fuel leak on 65 southbound near the waters. Another crash 65 southbound in that same area. Otherwise, traffic on 65 southbound looking good across the Kennedy. A little backed up on the 2nd Street at this point. And traffic starting to slow now coming off the Georgetown ramps in Floyd County. A little busy between the Georgetown ramps and 150 right there on 64 east. Our next report in 10 minutes. I'm Bobby Yellis, News Radio 840 WHAS.
5: I'm WLKY meteorologist Matt Milosevic. Rain in our Tuesday forecast. That'll be building in through the morning. We'll watch for even some scattered storms to mix in later in the day. Highs will be in the upper 70s. Lows in the upper 60s tonight. A few lingering showers overnight. We'll continue to dodge scattered showers and storms tomorrow with highs near 80 degrees. But on Thursday, we're drier with a mix of clouds and sun. Highs will top out in the mid-80s. At your latest WLKY forecast, I'm Matt Milosevic.
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7: It's 7:31. Rain in the metro, 67 degrees in downtown Louisville, heading for a rainy high today of 77. Good morning, everyone. I'm John Shannon, News Radio 840 WHAS. A driver has been charged with murder and DUI after a Shively crash left a woman dead and another in critical condition yesterday. Police said the crash happened just before 8 p.m. in the area of Rockford Lane and Dixie Highway.
8: Investigators say a woman in her mid-30s was sitting at a bus stop when the collision happened. She died at the scene, and another woman in her 20s was taken to the hospital in critical condition. The driver of one of the cars involved has been charged with murder and DUI.
7: WOKY's Jamie Mays. The crash is still under investigation. Mayor Craig Greenberg says Louisville will take swift action in the aftermath of a shooting at a motorcycle bar on Berry Boulevard over the weekend. LMPD says 6 women were injured during the shooting at the Straight Riders Motorcycle Club in the Jacobs neighborhood early Sunday morning. They say 4 of the women suffered injuries related to the shooting itself, all expected to survive. The mayor says the city will crack down on suspected illegal activity at the bar, including reports of alcohol being sold without a license. So far, no arrests have been made. 7:32 at News Radio 840 WHAS. Remains found on a Danville property could be tied to a cold case from the 90s. Lee Mowen with more.
9: The Boyle County Sheriff's Office discovering human remains that could be connected to Anna Lee Manning's 1992 disappearance. The Boyle County Coroner's Office responded to a scene on Spring Valley Road Monday morning in Danville, with Boyle County Sheriff Taylor Bonham confirming what seemed to be skeletal remains of a human. Manning was last seen in November 1992, but wasn't reported missing until late February 1994. Earlier this month, Anna's estranged husband, Anthony Manning, and his mother, Barbara Manning, were indicted for her presumed murder. Both face murder, corpse abuse, and evidence tampering charges. The remains have been shipped off to a forensic laboratory for identification. I'm Lee Mowen.
7: NASA will give an update today about its plans to build a moon base. The agency says it intends to share moon base plans and highlight progress toward a sustained presence on the lunar surface. NASA is building off the success of the recent Artemis II mission around the moon. It hopes to have the base up and running within the next 7 years. The preliminary rounds of the Scripps National Spelling Bee start today in D.C.'s Constitution Hall. Tammy Trujillo reports.
10: 247 young spellers from the U.S. and five other countries will compete for the title during the competition. The quarterfinals and semifinals will be held on Wednesday, followed by the finals on Thursday. The winner will receive over $50,000 in cash and prizes, along with a trophy and a medal celebrating the achievement. I'm Tammy Trujillo.
7: More of Kentuckiana's Morning News is on the way next. NETX. Next. Your next news update coming up at the top of the hour. I'm John Shannon, News Radio 840 WHAS.

0: I don't think that's how you spell next. I mean, maybe I misheard him, but or maybe there was something that went over my head, because sometimes that happens. But I think it's N-E-X-T. Did he say N-T-X?
1: Yeah, I think there was a bit of a misspelling there. But it happens to the best of us.
0: I can barely read, so I'm not passing judgment. I'm thinking, you know, got me doubting myself. Wait a second, I don't think that's how you spell next. But then again, sometimes he can be mysterious, and there could be something in the message that again goes over our heads. But either way, thank you, John Shannon. It's 7:35 here at News Radio 840 WHAS. Thanks for being with us here on this this Tuesday morning. We do have some impact weather in the area today and tomorrow, so we'll give you those details coming up here shortly with Matt Milosevic. Had plenty of rain this weekend, and looks like we got plenty coming today and tomorrow, so be prepared. All right, so there's often been the debate around Louisville as far as the city's ability to support professional sports. And supporting professional sports is a much different conversation than, you know, succeeding, right? Like, you as fans, you have no control over the product that that a pro sports team would put on the field, the court, whatever the sport is. So do we have enough interest? Is there enough people in Louisville that they would join in, buy tickets, go and make it successful? And I don't think we'll ever know when it comes to an MLB team, an NFL team. And honestly, I don't think we'll ever know when it comes to an NBA team either. I think that opportunity has come and gone, and I don't think we'll ever know. I think the only scenario Louisville would ever get an NBA team would be if a team needs a new home. They need to relocate. And then I think it becomes a possibility. But as far as expansion, I just don't think you're going to be in the top. I think the NBA could expand and add five teams, and I don't think Louisville would be one of those five cities to get a team. I could be wrong, but that's just the way I see it currently with the way the NBA operates right now. So I think the UFL team, the Louisville Kings, in their first season, it was a great case study. And I think we showed that for what that is, we did a good enough job to where the UFL, as long as it exists, Louisville should be one of the locations they have a team. I mean, they did not have a game this year that had less than 10,000 fans. And I think each week they had a home game, even when they were struggling and not winning. I just noticed more and more people that kind of made it a thing, right? Their primary focus when it comes to sports is their big UofL fans or their big UK fans. But enough people made it to where they got some Kings gear. They showed up to games. They supported it. And I was pleasantly surprised. Not that I doubted that we would do it. I just know that it's so competitive right now with people's time and their interests. And to me, this was one of those things that if they didn't win early, I thought that the attention would fade and nobody would really be into it. And I was wrong, because they started 0-3 and had really a roller coaster type season, but they won enough games. They rallied, finished with a winning record, 5-4. And now they wait and see what the playoff hopes are. But I think to see 11,000 plus there in their last home game on Sunday was great. And again, they never had a game below 10,000. So I think now the future of the Kings really depends on the future of the UFL. How much longer is Mike Rapoli going to fund this league, and how much longer can they utilize the TV deal they're getting? And it sounds like that's not necessary. They're not blowing it out of the water, right? It's not like they're surpassing viewership that they, you know, that you've never seen before for pro sports at this level, but it's doing good enough to where I think it's sustainable. Now, how long, that's a different conversation, but I do think the overall debut season was, as far as just getting fans into it, I think it was a success. I really do. And Chris Redman, Louisville's own, he has a little bit more skin in the game here, because this is his hometown. This is his city. And I think that is a factor in why people were able to kind of gravitate to this debut season, is that there's a guy that's coaching them that a lot of people around here are pretty familiar with. They want to support him. And I know he certainly appreciates that.
2: It's really special for me to represent my city. This is, you know, a lot of coaches, you know, they're coaching for a team that, you know, that they maybe not live in, but this is my hometown. I grew up here. I played football here. And then now I have an opportunity to lead a ball club here and potentially bring a championship to my city. So that's special to me, and like that, it means so much to see how many people come and support us, and all the people that you know work so hard to make this happen. It doesn't just happen, and you know we're starting a franchise, and these guys have just been amazing, and I think they like Louisville, and I think and Louisville really loves them. So it's just it's been a great relationship, and I'm just very proud to be from here, and just want to represent my city the best I can.
0: So I think we have an element that most UFL cities don't have. The guy who's leading it, he's one of us. And I think that was an initial way to get people in, and enough people have stayed engaged to where, again, I just think you look at the numbers, the UFL has to be happy that they gave us here in Louisville a team. John, you were out there for the game on Saturday, the game on Sunday.
3: Yes.
0: What was your observations? Looks like you had a good time, and I know many other people had a good time.
3: Yeah, as someone who's been to several, you know, Lou City games at that stadium over the course of the last several years, the environment was very similar. I think both me and my wife or friends that we went with, we all had a really good time. A couple of friends of ours, they've had season tickets all year long, and they've gone to every single home game. And the environment that they put on, or that's really come together at Lynn Family for these football games, it definitely matches, if not surpasses, what Lou City's able to do on some occasions. So we had a really good time. We sat right, or as I sat, we stood right behind one of the end zones, right below that big jumbotron of a scoreboard.
0: Yeah.
3: And it's a very raucous environment, almost like being in the student section. We had a really fun time doing it.
0: Good stuff. Yeah. Two things that stood out to me during the debut season that gave me signs that this was, that there was some traction. One was being out for dinner and somebody asking the bartender, "Hey, can you turn the Kings game on?" Now, that's just somebody watching it on TV, but still, like, that means there's some interest to where, like, that's just something I never thought I'd see, is that somebody requesting the TV be changed so they could watch it. And then also, the weather over the weekend was such a roller coaster that you had a lot of people like, "Hey, what are you thinking? We going to go to the game? What's the weather look like?" And enough people went out to where they still had a good crowd, but just like that being a buzz where people in the city are having that conversation about, "What are you thinking? You got tickets? You want to go?" Like, that's how this works, right? You gotta, you know, it's not overnight, but I think if this league sticks around, Louisville could be one of the best markets for it, and that makes me happy. It makes me proud as a Louisvillian who's always wanted to see how we would do if we got an opportunity like this. It's not the NFL, it's not Major League Baseball or the NBA, but it's something, and we're supporting it more so than a lot of the other cities in the league, and again, that makes me happy. All right, stick around. Traffic and weather updates are on the way. What I want to get to coming up on the other side, a tragic situation at Iroquois Park over the weekend where a tree fell on a cyclist and killed that cyclist. And the woman who witnessed it tried to help. What a horrific thing for her to witness. She talked with our partners at WOKY. We'll let you hear what she had to say. 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
11: I'm WLKY meteorologist Matt Milosevic with a Tuesday forecast that'll feature a likelihood of rain showers Even a few storms possible later in the day. Highs will be in the upper 70s. We'll linger a shower chance tonight with lows in the upper 60s as we move into tomorrow, another day with scattered showers and storms. So it'll be unsettled with highs near 80 degrees. But we're trending drier on Thursday. We're partly sunny and warm. Highs in the mid-80s. That's your latest WLKY forecast. I'm Matt Milosevic.
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17: Dig below the surface in central Mississippi, and odds are good you'll find a burnt orange color looking back up at you. 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

0: Good morning, Kentuckiana. Thanks for being with us here at News Radio 840 WHAS. Nick Coffey, that's me. The company man, John Ond, alongside today. So there was a tragic accident at Iroquois Park over the weekend. A cyclist was killed after a tree fell. It was near the golf course, and it happened around 7 p.m. And just an awful, awful, tragic accident. And another, if you'll allow me to go back to last week, just kind of revisiting the whole UPS plane crash thing, and the randomness of your everyday life can lead to something like this happening. And just, you're doing something you love, I assume. You're a cyclist, you're out on your bike, enjoying one of the great parks we have here in Louisville, and then a tree falls and kills you. I mean, it's just, it's unbelievable. So it sounds like the cause of this, according to Louisville Parks and Recreation, that it was the rain and saturated soil conditions that led to the tree just falling, collapsing. And first responders did arrive after 911 was called, but the cyclist was already dead at that point. Just awful. And there's a witness, a woman, Carrie McKeehan, who happened to see what happened. And she went over, tried to help. And I'll let you hear firsthand what that was like for her. This was, again, Carrie McKeehan, a witness who called 911 when she spoke to our partners at WLKY.
1: I actually saw the bicycle and the body under the tree. And so there was nothing I could do, like I said, but just pray for that person.
0: And I can't imagine just what that was like, is you're trying, giving everything you can to lift the tree from this person. And I don't know details, and I don't even want to think about it, but was the person already dead when she arrived? Was it instant? And just you're doing what you're supposed to do. And I'm glad instincts kicked into where you did what anybody should do, which is to try to help and to call 911, but to know that, and look, by the way, there's nothing you could have done, right? But just to witness something like that, just horrific. And again, just a tragic accident. And thoughts to those, because I'm sure there's many people listening that know this person who passed away, or knew of them, knew their family, and just a tragic accident. All right, let's get to traffic and weather. We've got some impact weather potentially in the works today and tomorrow. Could lead to some flooding in the area, so stick around. We'll get you the details of that forecast coming up with Matt Milosevic. Also, another sports update's coming up. And one of our pro teams around here has been good since the launch, since creation. But that's not the case this year. It's Lou City. We'll get you the details as they're having a rough season compared to what they've previously done. Stick around. It's News Radio 840 WHAS.
2: 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Cartoons on SNL, Conan stuff, Triumph the Insult comic dogs, some movies. 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
7: I'm WLKY meteorologist Matt Milosevic with a Tuesday forecast that'll feature a likelihood of rain showers, even a few storms possible later in the day. Highs will be in the upper 70s. We'll linger a shower chance tonight with lows in the upper 60s as we move into tomorrow, another day with scattered showers and storms. So it'll be unsettled with highs near 80 degrees, but we're trending drier on Thursday. We're partly sunny and warm, highs in the mid 80s. That's your latest WLKY forecast. I'm Matt Milosevic.
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0: Looks like we've got a wet Interstate 65 here as I'm looking at the traffic cam. And I'm looking at what now will be closed next week on 65. So be prepared. But right now we've got some sloppy roadways. So stick around. We've got a traffic update coming your way in just a few minutes. But now we've got a sports update with Mr. Scott Fitzgerald.
1: Nick, thank you very much. Good morning, everybody out there. Talking about frustration, you heard Nick talking earlier about good things happening with the Louisville Kings. The same cannot be said for their fellow tenant, Lou City. They fell 4-3 to Miami FC over the weekend. The loss dropped City to third in the Eastern table. They're just behind Detroit City. You remember, they eliminated them at home last season here in Louisville. And they're 8 points. You heard that right. 8 points off league-leading Tampa Bay. Coach Simon Bird, frustrated.
2: It's nowhere near the level, nowhere near the standard defensively. But we were dangerous with the ball, but it doesn't matter. It'll be objective going into the game to keep a clean sheet, to be hard to break down defensively, and we're nowhere near the level.
1: All right, well, they can maybe get some redemption coming up on Saturday, 7 o'clock. Tampa Bay comes to town. That'll be broadcast nationally on the CBS Sports Network. Mexico has agreed to host the Iranian national football team during the upcoming World Cup after the United States declined to allow the squad to stay on its soil. That, according to Mexican President Claudia Sheinbaum. Sheinbaum said FIFA approached Mexico after U.S. officials rejected housing arrangements. The Iran national football team will base itself in Tijuana near the border to avoid visa issues while playing group stage matches in Los Angeles and Seattle. Mexican officials said there was no reason to deny the request, and team travel plans are being adjusted accordingly. Let's talk some baseball now in New York.
3: Swing and a miss, upstairs heat. The changeup in the zone, and then that pitch.
1: Right, Cincinnati got a much-needed bounce-back performance from Nick Lodolo. They beat the Mets 7-2. Skipper Terry Francona leaving him in after giving up a sixth-inning home run and got near the 100-pitch count, but he says he did it for a reason.
4: You know, you don't want to push guys too early, but once they're starting to pitch, I think it'll help him for when he gets into a jam next time where he won't run out of pitches or he won't be tired too early.
1: Red hot rookie Chase Burns takes the hill tonight and just a year removed from the College World Series.
5: Oh, the Kentucky Wildcats are in. Nick Mangione's team, their 11th tournament appearance, teetering perhaps a little bit, lost 8 of 10 weekend series in the SEC, but able to get into this field.
1: Yeah, they made it to the NCAA tournament. They're going to take on Wake Forest and Chris Lavonis, one of the best pitchers in college baseball. However, he did give up 4 runs on 6 hits and just 4 1/3 innings against Louisville earlier this year, Nick. So lots of moving parts, that's for sure.
0: Thank you, Scott. Okay, appreciate bye. It. It is 7:59 at News Radio 840 WHAS. Coming up next after traffic, weather, and news, there's another body cam video that's been released that has people criticizing LMPD's approach with the homelessness crisis we have here in Louisville. And I'll tell you where you're getting it wrong. Stick around. 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
7: As you make it out this morning, 2nd Street Bridge, a little backed up there. You're starting to get a little busy on the Kennedy Bridge as well. And 65 northbound, slowing at the Waterson Expressway. Coming in on 64 westbound, a little busy coming in from Blankenbaker into Hurstbourne Parkway. Dixie, Cameron, no major delays heading up to the expressway ramps. But if you're coming into Floyd County, 64 eastbound is starting to slow down between the Georgetown ramps and 150. Our next report in 10 minutes. I'm Bobby Yellis, News Radio 840 WHAS.
8: I'm WLKY meteorologist Matt Milosevic with a Tuesday forecast that'll feature a likelihood of rain showers, even a few storms possible later in the day. Highs will be in the upper 70s. We'll linger a shower chance tonight with lows in the upper 60s as we move into tomorrow, another day with scattered showers and storms. So it'll be unsettled with highs near 80 degrees, but we're trending drier on Thursday. We're partly sunny and warm, highs in the mid 80s. That's your latest WLKY forecast. I'm Matt Milosevic.
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9: At 8:01, rain and 68 degrees outside the studios here at 4th Street Live. Good morning, everyone. I'm John Shannon, News Radio 840, WHAS. A man has now been charged with murder following a deadly shooting in the Parkland neighborhood. Joe Lincoln with the details.
10: The incident took place on the night of May 1st. Just before 6 o'clock, officers with the LMPD were called to an area near the intersection of West Kentucky and South 32nd Streets on reports of a shooting. There, police discovered 74-year-old Wade Ramey with multiple gunshot wounds. He died at the scene. Friday afternoon, the department announced that 47-year-old Match Goodger had been charged in connection with the incident. Goodger, who was already in custody at the Louisville Metro Department of Corrections, is now charged with murder and possession of a handgun by a convicted felon. I'm Joe Lincoln.
9: Metro police have one person in custody in connection with a fatal accident in Shively last night. The 30-year-old motorist faces charges of murder and DUI in the accident that occurred near Rockford Lane and Dixie Highway. Police say a woman was killed sitting at a bus stop at the time of the accident. Another woman was rushed to the hospital in critical condition. 802 at News Radio 840 WHAS. City funding for Louisville Memorial Auditorium would be slashed under Mayor Craig Greenberg's proposed spending plan for next year, from almost $133,000 in last year's budget to $20,000 in this year's budget. Board member Al Welsh says the auditorium has a foundation but not an endowment, and the money is sorely needed. In a statement, the mayor said the city allocated $500,000 after the auditorium's leadership committed to a $1 million match, but the private financing has not been secured. Welsh acknowledged that raising funds has been a challenge, and they continue pursuing more grants. He's not even out of office yet, and Thomas Massie is filing paperwork for the 2028 election cycle. Lee Mowen reports.
11: Congressman Thomas Massie, nearly a week after suffering a primary loss to Ed Gowrein, has filed paperwork to campaign for the 4th Congressional District seat in 2028. Massie lost his primary by over 10,000 votes to the President Donald Trump-endorsed candidate, with the two clashing over the Epstein files release. It became the most expensive House primary in American history. It drew reaction from Governor Andy Beshear, who said they don't agree on much, but, as he quotes, billionaires and special interest groups spending $35 million to unseat one congressman because he stood up to Trump, it's everything that's wrong with our politics today. I'm Lee Mowen.
9: A weekend shooting near the White House is being used as a reason to dismiss an ongoing lawsuit over the construction of a new ballroom. Tammy Trujillo with more.
12: The Secret Service says agents shot and killed an armed man at a security checkpoint near 17th Street and Pennsylvania Avenue on Saturday. Court documents filed after the shooting cite the deadly incident as a reason to dismiss a lawsuit filed by the National Trust for Historic Preservation. Government lawyers argue that the White House needs a secure facility to protect the president, his family, and their guests. I'm Tammy Trujillo.
9: The 8 o'clock hour of Coffee and Company, fueled by Thornton, starts right now. Your next news update coming up at the bottom of the hour. 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

0: It is 8:05 at News Radio 840 WHAS. Thank you for hanging out with us here on this Tuesday morning, and I hope you had a good long holiday weekend. I know you got a lot of rain if you were in the Kentuckiana region, and you got more on the way today and tomorrow. In fact, could be some impact weather, so stick around. We've got another update on the forecast coming your way in just about 5 minutes with Matt Milosevic of WLKY. So there is a new video, body cam video, I should say, that has made its rounds on online, and it's the arrest of somebody who was charged with trespassing, and it was a homeless camp near Dollar General downtown here, right there near I believe it's Broadway, and I can't think of the exact location, but I can visualize it, and I'm sure a lot of you know which area I'm talking about. And the reason the video is out is because the man who was being arrested was in handcuffs, and then he ran and then was tased. And then after being tased, he fell down and had some injuries. But that's not why I wanted to bring this up. That's a different conversation. Not to just completely ignore it, but that's not why I wanted to reference the video. Because I want to take the conversation in the direction of just how law enforcement ended up there in that situation. And they were having to let people know that you can't just camp out here. You can't make the streets or the parking lots. This cannot be your home. And a lot of the criticism that's out there, and it's not to say that everybody's being critical, but the criticism was, you know, it shouldn't be illegal to be homeless. And it isn't necessarily, but the House Bill 5 that passed here recently, it now makes street camping a criminal offense. $250 fine on the first offense, 90 days in jail if you are a repeat offender. So Louisville is now enforcing it, and I can tell as somebody that's downtown every single day that it is getting better, right? You still have areas where there's maybe not camping that's going on, but clearly just areas where homeless people congregate and kind of set up until somebody shows up and tells them that they need to move. And then eventually they're told, hey, if you're homeless, here's the options. I mean, that's one thing that I want to keep in mind. For those that think that this is just inhumane and it's just not right, I want you to be aware that the people who end up getting trespassed, more often than not, that are homeless, they've turned down help. They've been offered assistance and either took the offer and it didn't work out and they're back on the streets, or they just don't want any help at all. And if you offer assistance and it's turned down, and yet these people that don't have a place to live, they still just try to set up camps and make the streets their home. You have to do something. You can't just ignore that. If you do ignore it, or maybe you enable it, and instead of telling them they can't be there or telling them where to go, you just start bringing them things, which again, that's what a good human would want to do. Hey, this person is really, really struggling, and I really feel for them, so I'm going to go bring them a meal. I'm going to go bring them toiletries. Like, who in the world would criticize somebody for doing that? That's just you being a good human being. But big picture, that can't be the way it's handled routinely. That can't be the everyday thing, because what you're doing is you're making it more comfortable for them to then stay in that situation of living on the street. And the overall goal here is to make sure that they know of the options they have to potentially get themselves out of a tough situation. And look, I'm not inhuman. I'm not a jerk. I'm not somebody that, you know, that wants the worst for these people that are homeless. I think it's awful. I don't know if I'll ever not have that instant reaction when I see somebody that is clearly homeless, or maybe they're panhandling, or maybe they're just walking downtown aimlessly looking as if they're on narcotics. Like, it's sad. And my instant reaction is always, gosh, how does that happen? How does somebody end up how does somebody end up going down a path in life that leads to them to be in that situation? It's awful. So it's not that I'm insensitive to it. I just, you can't turn into a Portland or a Seattle. And there's plenty of data that tells you that if you don't enforce some level of, like, hey, you can't do this, they'll take over. And you end up where you have a much bigger problem on your hands. So I think right now the way the city is going about it is what you need to do for the best of both worlds. Offer the assistance, offer the programs that can help these people get the access to things that can get them out of the situation of where they're homeless, but also knowing that if they don't take this help, they also just are going to be, it's going to be clear to them. You can't just make this your home. You can't set up here and have the streets be where you now claim is, you know, your residence essentially. I mean, there's a $58 million community care campus in Louisville for unhoused families, a full health clinic. I mean, there's transitional housing for young adults that are in this situation where they, you know, they're just starting life as adults and they're having a tough time at really getting up and running. So this is a model that Mayor Greenberg has put in place, and I think they're following it and you're seeing the good results. And if you're somebody that just thinks that LMPD showing up to tell people that they're trespassing and they can't be there, that's wrong. You're wrong. You are wrong. I mean, that's just the way it is. Doesn't mean that you should stop helping them if you see the opportunity to, or you can bring them a meal. But what most people, I think, lose sight of, or maybe they just don't want to consider it, or they want to ignore it because it doesn't fit their narrative, that a lot of people out there that don't, that you know, you see every single day, they don't want help. Or maybe they thought they did, and then they realize it's really hard to kind of kick whatever habits has led to them being homeless in the first place. And that's really sad. That, to me, that makes it even more sad that they have the option to get some help, but they either can't quite figure it out, or they don't want it. I mean, that's sad. But that doesn't mean that you just ignore it and then let them do whatever they want, because that's how you turn into cities that have way bigger problems than we have when it comes to homelessness. And I don't mean just the fact that homelessness exists. I mean the fact that homeless people have sort of taken over certain areas of your city. That can and won't happen in Louisville. And I think the plan that is being executed right now by the city is best case scenario. It's not perfect. It never is, because again, you're going to have people who don't want to take on the help that's offered to them. And at that point, there's really nothing else you can do other than enforce the rules and continue to make them aware that they have options. But if they continue to choose not to take it, you're going to have to continue to hold them accountable by arresting them. I mean, that's just how it works. There's no better city to point to than Houston, Texas, as far as they have seemed to figure something out. Houston was able to, let me pull up the numbers here because it's almost unbelievable what they've been able to do. Yeah, Houston, they cut their homeless population by 64% in the last decade. They had a 17% reduction in a single year. While the rest of the country was seeing homelessness increase, Houston is continuing to reduce their issue. And again, their formula mirrors what Louisville's doing. You're dismantling these homeless these encampments, but you're also doing it after assistance has been offered and then enforced when refused. That's what you have to do. There's no way around it. All right, stick around. Traffic and weather updates on the way, and you have to stick around for this because there is a local middle schooler who's gone viral for what he had to say as the school year ended. He called out his school for censoring him, essentially. And I think this was a real moment where people told on themselves. You told on yourself if you were sharing that without any context. I'll tell you why. 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
5: I'm WLKY meteorologist Matt Milosevic with a Tuesday forecast that'll feature a likelihood of rain showers, even a few storms possible later in the day. Highs will be in the upper 70s. We'll linger a shower chance tonight with lows in the upper 60s as we move into tomorrow, another day with scattered showers and storms. So it'll be unsettled with highs near 80 degrees, but we're trending drier on Thursday. We're partly sunny and warm, highs in the mid 80s. That's your latest WLKY forecast. I'm Matt Milosevic.
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10: 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I was scrolling through my phone the other day, and I opened up the Awaken 180 app, and I saw all my numbers from last year and what I was able to accomplish, down 30-plus pounds in just 7 weeks. 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
5: I'm WLKY meteorologist Matt Milosevic with a Tuesday forecast that'll feature a likelihood of rain.

It is News Radio 840 WHAS. Thanks for hanging out with us. Nick Coffey with you. The company man, John Alden, alongside Coffey and Company. And we are fueled by Thornton's. Keep them in mind this morning. They've got what you need to stay fueled for the day ahead, including the Nashville Hot Chicken Pizza, which appears to be a big hit. So check it out if you haven't yet. You never know when they're going to get rid of it. They do that from time to time. So just be careful, right? Make sure you do, make sure you don't keep putting it off and you actually go out there and give it a shot. I know the biscuits and gravy were a big hit. They're gone now. At least they are at the location I go to. So again, when Thornton's gives us something good, don't just think it'll always be there. Sometimes they're cruel and they take away things we really like. Anyways, we are fueled by Thornton's and you should be too. All right, so there is an eighth grader who at his eighth grade graduation ceremony this past week in Louisville, he went viral for what he said when he took the stage. So this young man, instead of going with, I guess, a vetted script, he delivered a profanity-laced speech criticizing the school where he goes off on the school. And basically says that I don't want to do what I'm about to accuse everybody else of doing, which is just making accusations without any level of proof. But he says that the school that he attends, Stewart Middle School, is built on racism, sexism, and homophobia. He criticized the school and did acknowledge that he was the, in his words, angry gay kid with a microphone. And he claims that his original speech was rejected by the school staff for being too negative. And he went up there to make a statement and supported oppressed youth and just mic dropped essentially on his school, again, claiming that the school was built on racism, sexism, and homophobia. And the video was captured by a family member of his that was in attendance. And you can hear the crowd, you know, go crazy in supporting of this kid, like, hell yeah, good for you. And then it took off on social media. It's probably got a million views now on Facebook. And it's a reminder.

0: that is now how a lot of people view the school system, as a punching bag. And I don't really know how we got here. It's not to say that there aren't bad things that happen in the school system, not just here locally, but everywhere, because it's true. We just discussed last week a story about a woman who had to put a recorder in her son's hair to figure out what was going on. She didn't know why there were issues. Her son's nonverbal, and she wanted to get to the bottom of why they're having all these issues that she can't understand. And in the recorder, she was able to determine, and it's quite clear if you listen to it, that her son was, if anything, at minimum, being verbally abused. And he's a special needs child. So this is not, I don't say this to act like nothing bad happens in the school system, but think about what happened here. This has now gone viral. It's all over the internet. I believe this young man was able to do like a national TV interview or something, or some type of interview. And it's all off of things that like nobody knows is true or not. Like everybody's collectively, yeah, hell yeah, you stick it to that school. As this kid said that the school is built on racism, sexism, and homophobia. Who, like, nobody knows if that's true or not. Like, nobody knows why he's claiming that's the case. But everybody just assumed it was true, at least those that are sharing it and dunking on this school, essentially. And to me, it's telling on yourself. Like, you're part of the problem as far as it not being a two-way street anymore. And what I mean by that is, yeah, you need to hold teachers and school and administrators accountable when they don't do right. But like sometimes, in fact, way more often than not that kids are the problem. We completely lost what used to just be the way parents handled their kids in school. What I mean by that is if a teacher or an administrator called you as a parent because your kid did something, there was no trial to get to the bottom of it to figure out if really it was your kid being picked on. It was just, that's how it was. And I don't know when that shifted and when that changed, but it has made it to where I don't know how anybody would want to work in the school systems, unless, of course, you just care about making a positive impact and doing good, which we need more people to do that. I'm glad there are people that still exist, but I can totally understand why working in education is no longer attractive the way it once was, because when you consider pros and cons, there may be way more cons than pros that could keep somebody from wanting to do it. And also, by the way, like, let's say this guy did have a speech that included all this stuff where he was like, what administrator at this school would be like, yeah, run with that. We'll have you use the plat. Like, you know, he can go share that on his social media. He can go share that with anybody. Freedom of speech. But what school would be like, yeah, that's what you want to run with? Go for it. I mean, in the end, he kind of did that anyway. But like, imagine criticizing somebody who works for this school that advised this young man, yeah, we're not going to let you do that as we have our eighth grade graduation ceremony. You have freedom of speech. You can share that. But we're not going to let you have the platform here to speak to everybody and do nothing but just throw out those kind of accusations. That's really not the time and place for that conversation. All right, stick around. We've got traffic and weather on the way. Also, a news update coming up. And we're 6 days away from the 65 shutdown. I got one more reminder for you as far as this whole project. I'll tell you what it is next right here at News Radio 840 WHAS.
1: As you roll out this rainy morning, traffic a little busy out there. We have slow and go traffic, 65 northbound up past the Waterson Expressway ramps. No problems on the Kennedy, but you're backed up on the 2nd Street Bridge, 64 eastbound, slowing past 150 in Floyd County. And if you're coming in on 6471, fairly good ride so far into your junction ramps this morning. Our next report in 10 minutes. I'm Bobby Yellis, News Radio 840 WHAS.
2: I'm WLKY meteorologist Matt Milosevic. Rain in our Tuesday forecast. That'll be building in through the morning. We'll watch for even some scattered storms to mix in later in the day. Highs will be in the upper 70s. Lows in the upper 60s tonight. A few lingering showers overnight. We'll continue to dodge scattered showers and storms tomorrow with highs near 80 degrees. But on Thursday, we're drier with a mix of clouds and sun. Highs will top out in the mid-80s. At your latest WLKY forecast, I'm Matt Milosevic.
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4: At 8:33, rain and 69 degrees outside the studios here at 4th Street Live. Good morning, everyone. I'm John Shannon, News Radio 840 WHAS. Bardstown yesterday marked 13 years since Officer Jason Ellis was killed, as his murderer remains unsolved. Ellis was driving home from his shift around 3 o'clock in the morning on May 25th, 2013, when he pulled off the exit to clear debris on the Bluegrass Parkway. He was shot several times. A reward continues to be offered by the FBI for any information that leads to an arrest in his case. 24 new police officers patrolling the streets of Louisville this week. Savannah Gilbert is the president of the Academy's graduating class.
5: We came here as individuals with different backgrounds, different stories, and different whys. But on October 27, 2025, we all made the same decision, to become part of something bigger than ourselves.
4: 24 new officers joined the ranks of LMPD on Friday, and one joined Metro Arson. 8:34 at News Radio 840 WHAS. Reimbursement funds are heading to 6 Kentucky hospitals. Lee Mowen tells us which ones in this report.
6: Governor Andrew Beshear confirming $105 million in FEMA disaster funds will reimburse 6 hospitals and the state's emergency management for expenses during the COVID-19 pandemic. Eligible expenses include hospital safety, patient care, supplies, medications, and more support items. The 6 receiving funding include the Appalachian Regional Healthcare, Baptist Health, U of L Health, TJ Sampson Community, Event Health Manchester, and the Pikeville Medical Center. Kentucky Emergency Management will get the largest cut, nearly $42 million. I'm Lee Mowen.
4: The National Weather Service confirming a tornado touchdown in Butler County late last week. Experts say an EF0 twister developed just north of Youngstown last Friday evening. It was on the ground for just 1 minute, traveling 1/3 of a mile. According to officials, no injuries were reported in connection with the storm. Kentucky GOP Congressman Thomas Massey may be looking to win back a spot on Capitol Hill. Tammy Trujillo reports.
7: Massey has filed documents needed to run for Congress in 2028. Candidate Ed Galrain beat out Massey in Kentucky's Republican primary earlier this month, likely due in large part to President Trump's political backing. Massey has explained that filing the new campaign paperwork allows him to keep fundraising as he decides whether to again seek federal office. I'm Tammy Trujillo.
4: More of Kentuckiana's morning news on the way next with Coffee and Company, your next news update at the top of the hour. I'm John Shannon, News Radio 840 WHAS.

0: 65 north or south this morning, and you've already made your way through getting wherever you're going, you saw the signs. They've got many signs up this morning letting you know that 65 is going to be closed starting next week. So if I could start off with, I guess, something positive to say, they've done a really good job of making sure people are aware, not just with the signs I mentioned this morning, but just everybody that's involved in this project, including those that answered questions about the project when they had those two meetings a couple weeks back. I mean, that's all you can do, is just to make sure people are aware that it's happening and make sure that they know that they're going to need to figure it out. And that sounds like you're putting people in a tough spot. You're not telling them what to do. You're telling them to just figure it out. Well, that's what you're going to have to do. Everybody's situation is different. I think next week it is going to be the trial and error week, where everybody is figuring out what path makes the most sense for them as far as how they're going to get to where they need to go, because an interstate that they've used every day is closed. So it's far from ideal. But so far, before we actually get to the shutdown, I think they've done a good job. I mean, they've made it clear that you need to use your mobile apps. The Waze app is one that they're working directly with on this project. So I would imagine that one may have maybe a better ability to get you through. And when I say through, I mean just whatever detour you need to take, whatever alternative path you need to take, Waze should be able to give you the option. So I'm like anybody else. I take 65 north every day. And even though when I am on the road in the mornings, it's really early and there's not as many cars on the road, I still anticipate me figuring out, okay, thought just hopping on the Watterson and going around would be easy, but maybe that long line that's always there, right? That long line on 65 north to get on Watterson. I mean, maybe that's really long, even for it being 3:45 in the morning. So again, I'm going to be doing some trial and error next week, and I'll figure out which one is, I guess, the best case scenario. So next week, I hate to be such a pessimist. I just think next week's going to be hell around here, and I hope that I'm wrong about that. But that's the way I see it. I think you're gonna run into some scenarios that I'm sure they're aware of that will happen at some point, and sort of how you deal with it, you'll have to figure out when you get there, right? Like if there's an emergency vehicle on the road and they got to get through, people know to get out of the way. Can they get out of the way? Or is it just going to be nothing but congestion and a traffic jam? Old Louisville, that's the neighborhood I think about a lot here, right? They're going to feel it in a lot of ways. One, getting home is going to be a challenge for them. Leaving home is going to be a challenge for them. But when they are at home, maybe that's the last place they want to be, because they're dealing with traffic outside their house like they've never seen before, noise outside their house like they've never heard before. So I'm hopeful that after the onboarding process here, things get a little bit more, like you just adjust. That's what, in the end, all you can do is just adjust, because this has to happen. And the reminder I wanted to throw out there is that this isn't, like, because I can already tell there'll be people, whose idea was this? Who's the genius that thought this was a good idea to shut down 65 both ways? It's nobody's idea. It's what it has to happen. Like, this isn't some unnecessary project. We need these bridges to be repaired, refurbished, maintenance, whatever they're calling it. Like, it has to happen. And it just so happens, once every 60 years this needs to happen? And we're at a point now where it's got to happen. You can't put it off. So this isn't anybody's idea. This is just something that you have to do. And this was the time of year that, according to the experts, this was the window on the calendar where you will still have disruption, but it's the best timing as far as disruption during key events. It's right before the state fair. It's right before we get to the Bourbon and Beyond and Louder Than Life situation. Yes, there's going to be events that are impacted, but the majority of the big events aren't taking place in this two-month window. So it has to happen. And look, there has been some projects that, like, I'm not really sure you could argue that it was necessary. That's not this. Let me give an example. The East End Bridge. I mean, they put that up, what, about a decade ago? Beautiful bridge, by the way. You know how many cars that bridge has on it at rush hour? Maybe 10. And it's convenient for you if you happen to live right there, or you need to get to that specific pocket of southern Indiana, which is beautiful over there, by the way. My father lives there. It's great. That bridge is convenient for him. But as far as like a public investment for the broader Louisville area, I mean, 10 years later, I think it's hard to justify that was necessary. And if you're somebody that's like, what the hell is this guy talking about? You're probably somebody that uses it. And it, you do benefit from it. But like overall, I bet there's people listening right now that have maybe been on it twice and they live in Louisville, but they never need to be in that area of Southern Indiana. When they need to go to Southern Indiana, it still makes way more sense for them to just hop on 65 and go and cross the bridge to Jeffersonville right there. Like we've always done it. And if you're somebody that lives over there in the Far East End and you're in that area of Louisville that's right by that bridge, hell yeah, it's convenient for you. But like that is not a big number and a big representation of the city as a whole. And I'm not bothered by it. I just think it was such a big deal. And if you go and check the traffic cameras at key times of the morning and the afternoon during rush hour, it's rare that you see any like big amount of traffic. It happens from time to time if there's like an accident or whatever. And that's good. Like nobody wants there to be traffic. But to me, I don't know if we can go back and look and have the results at this point to say that was necessary. That needed to happen. That had to happen. But this, closing down 65, yeah, it's a nightmare, but it has to happen. You have to do it. That's not going to make anybody feel any better. It's just the harsh truth. All right, stick around. Traffic and weather updates on the way. We'll finish up with one more segment for you, including something I'm looking out my window right now that makes me very sad. There's a business here at 4th Street Live that is closing down, and I'm watching as we speak them removing the iconic sign for this establishment that I guess is no more. We'll talk about it next. It's News Radio 840 WHAS.
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6: I'm WLKY meteorologist Matt Milosevic with a Tuesday forecast that'll feature a likelihood of rain showers. Even a few storms possible later in the day. Highs will be in the upper 70s. We'll linger a shower chance tonight with lows in the upper 60s as we move into tomorrow, another day with scattered showers and storms. So it'll be unsettled with highs near 80 degrees, but we're trending drier on Thursday. We're partly sunny and warm, highs in the mid 80s. That's your latest WLKY forecast. I'm Matt Milosevic.
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0: It's News Radio 840 WHAS, final segment for me, and then I'm going to hand it off to the fellas, Tony and Dwight. And I'm looking out my window right now, and they're finishing taking down the humongous bowling pin here at 4th Street Live that has been here forever. It was initially Lucky Strike. Now it is, well, it was Sports and Social Club, and it looks like Sports and Social Club maybe no more, which makes me sad. There have been many tenants that have come and gone here in 4th Street Live over the years. But that's like the, I mean, John, you're looking at it through from a camera from far away, but you know this place. You're here every day just like us. That's the space within 4th Street Live that, like, you've got to have something there.
1: Yeah, I mean, it's whenever you're in the 4th Street parking garage, you come out of it and then you go down the stairwell or you go down the escalator, whatever it might be. It's the first thing that you see. So I would imagine something will be taking up that space at some point.
0: I don't know any details as far as if they're closing down and somebody's already taken the, I have no clue what the details are, but I know somebody who works for 4th Street Live specifically that has, they're the ones who I saw sharing the pictures over the weekend. It says sad to see that piece go. So I don't know if that means, I don't know what the future is, but they're taking down the big bowling pin, and that'll be noticeably absent if you're somebody that frequents 4th Street Live, because it's probably the most noticeable thing that's been here again since maybe the existence of 4th Street. I think Lucky Strike might have been one of the initial tenants that was in that spot. And then, of course, it changed over to Sports and Socials. Maybe they're just going with a different theme, or maybe they're just getting rid of the bowling pin in general.
1: They need to archive the bowling pin, though. Yeah. It needs to go somewhere.
0: Yeah, so in 2004, it was Lucky Strike, and then in 2009, it switched to Sports and Social Club. So the bowling pin is no more as far as what it means for Sports and Social Club overall. I guess that remains to be seen. But I think the plan has been pretty clear for those that are tenants of 4th Street Live is that you understand the volume of people that are out and about, and they've just made the calculated business decision to not be open during hours where they don't see it's justified. That's why at times there's been places down here that are restaurants and they're not open for lunch. And sometimes as somebody who works here, I'm thinking, well, geez, I would like a meal. But again, they got to think about the business aspect of it. And if they don't get enough to have everybody there working, then it makes sense for them. So I've been here on Saturdays, really, I guess for a few years when I was doing post game shows for football and basketball. I would find myself sometimes here on a random Saturday afternoon when there's not an event going on, or I was here on a Saturday evening, and they get a good amount of folks that are probably just in Louisville for the weekend at a nearby hotel that make their way over. And it's not uncommon. I mean, I would go into Sports and Social to watch the rest of a game before I had to go live. And, you know, despite it not seemingly being a lot of local people, they'd have not a full bar, but enough people to where you would walk in and say, okay, they're having a solid day when it comes to business. But you got to wonder, you know, how sustainable is that for certain businesses? So if you haven't been to 4th Street Live in a long time, come out, check it out. It's still when people come here and they're just figuring out what they want to do because they're in Louisville for a night or the weekend, they see it and they gravitate to it because, again, it looks like the place to be. There's different bars, there's different restaurants. But I just think long-term, how sustainable is 4th Street Live if it's just those that are here visiting? I mean, maybe it'll be booming because, as you know, there's hotels that are popping up down here. There's going to be two humongous hotels that'll be open, up and running within the next, 18 months or so? And a lot of those people that are visiting, they're going to see this area. They're probably going to flock to it. So maybe it'll be more sustainable when you have more people that are here because of the different events. But I just think you need some level of like when I think of this area, I think of the Galleria. And my mother she still works downtown, always has my whole life. And sometimes I would go and we'd have lunch at the Galleria when I was a kid. And it seemed to me like that it was the place for everybody downtown that was on their lunch break. And clearly, that has shifted over the years for a variety of reasons. But we do have more people work. Like there's been an influx of people working downtown, really, in the last few years since the pandemic. So I'm not trying to give 4th Street Live any advice. They clearly know what they're doing. But I think if you mix in it being the place to be for those that are just in a nearby hotel, and you have some level of, hey, we got a good crowd of, you know, people go into this business or that business because they're on their lunch break, I think that's best case scenario. But clearly they're going with what is I guess sustainable at this point. All right, Tony and Dwight are next, so stick around. 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
5: I'm WLKY meteorologist Matt Milosevic with a Tuesday forecast that'll feature a likelihood of rain showers. Even a few storms possible later in the day. Highs will be in the upper 70s. We'll linger a shower chance tonight with lows in the upper 60s as we move into tomorrow, another day with scattered showers and storms. So it'll be unsettled with highs near 80 degrees. But we're trending drier on Thursday. We're partly sunny and warm. Highs in the mid 80s. That's your latest WLKY forecast. I'm Matt Milosevic.
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25: Krispy Kreme customers who were caught up in the company's 2024 data breach may be eligible for cash payouts. The company has agreed to a $1.6 million settlement after hackers accessed personal information, including social security numbers and financial data. If you received an official notice, you can file for a $75 payment with no proof, or up to $3,500 if you have documented losses. The deadline to file a claim is June 22nd, and the deadline to opt out or object is June 6th. Consumers can submit claims online through the settlement administrator's website. New Yorkers getting a shot at low-priced World Cup tickets. Scott Pringle reports.
26: Mayor Mamdani says his administration wants to give people a shot at the tournament who could not otherwise afford it. So the mayor says he was able to partner with the World Cup New York, New Jersey host committee. He got a hold of 1,000 tickets at $50 each.
27: We are making sure that working people will not be priced out of the game that they helped to create.
26: The discounted tickets will be available to New York City residents through a lottery. The city will provide free bus transportation to MetLife Stadium to those who win the lottery. 8 World Cup matches are being played outside the city at MetLife.
25: Police officers in Flat Rock, Michigan spent part of their day last week doing someone else's job after an Amazon delivery driver quit mid-shift and just left boxes scattered along the street.
28: We just had an Amazon delivery, but we're pretty sure the Amazon driver maybe just quit her job, but she threw, there's cartons and packages all in the road in front of our house, so I don't know if that's something you guys come take care of.
25: Police Chief Steve McKinchick.
29: So I had him have the officers divide them up, and they went, knocked on the doors, and delivered them.
25: And with the long weekend behind us, the summer travel season has officially started. Molly Prescott at Portland International Airport says be prepared. There are 3 days in August when travel is heaviest.
30: The 20th, 23rd, and 27th. So that's a Thursday, Sunday, and a Thursday. Thursdays are going to be looking like some of our busiest days in August.
25: I'm Monica Nelson with your consumer and business news.
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32: Heading out this morning, traffic on Bardstown Road, a little crowded, heading up to the ramps of the Snyder as you head into Fern Creek. 64 eastbound in good shape through Floyd County down to the Sherman-Menton Bridge. A little crowded on the Kennedy, and you're backed up on the 2nd Street Bridge. Also watching slow down 65 northbound at the Waterson Expressway. Remember, coming up this Monday, June 1st, they plan on closing down all the north and southbound lanes on 65 between the Waterson Expressway and Jefferson Street for 2 months as part of the 65 corridor project. Our next report in 10 minutes. 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
5: I'm WLKY meteorologist Matt Milosevic with a Tuesday forecast that'll feature a likelihood of rain showers, even a few storms possible later in the day. Highs will be in the upper 70s. We'll linger a shower chance tonight with lows in the upper 60s as we move into tomorrow, another day with scattered showers and storms. So it'll be unsettled with highs near 80 degrees, but we're trending drier on Thursday. We're partly sunny and warm, highs in the mid 80s. That's your latest WLKY forecast. I'm Matt Milosevic.
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2: It's a minute after 9 o'clock, light rain. 69 degrees outside the studios here at 4th Street Live. We're heading for a high today of 77. Good morning, I'm John Shannon, News Radio 840, WHAS. Police said a man was taken to the hospital after being shot in Shively on Monday night. WLKY reports that Shively police responded to the 1700 block of Kennedy Road around 9:30 p.m. Officers found a man in his early 40s there suffering from a gunshot wound. He was taken to the hospital with non-life-threatening injuries. All parties have been accounted for, according to police, and there's no threat to the community. They also have not said if charges will be filed. The investigation into the incident is ongoing.
0: The Louisville Bats will host their first ever Purr at the Park promotion at Louisville Slugger Field tonight when they take on the St. Paul Saints. Tickets for people are $10 ahead of the game and $13 at the gate. A limited number of tickets for cats are being sold for $3, with proceeds going to the Kentucky Humane Society. 902 at News Radio 840 WHAS. A nearly month-long search for a missing Northern Kentucky University student comes to a tragic end. Sean Gallagher with the details.
3: Murray Faust was last seen on April 27th, and police Sunday night announced that Faust's body was discovered at One Steel Plant Road in Wilder by an independent organized search party. NKU in a statement said they are heartbroken to learn of Faust's death and that their thoughts and prayers are with their family, friends, and all who knew them, calling it a profound loss for the campus community. The Covington Police Department's Criminal Investigation Division and Evidence Collection Unit are actively investigating the scene in collaboration with the Wilder Police Department and the Campbell County Coroner's Office. I'm Sean Gallagher.
0: A former employee with the Kentucky Transportation Cabinet accused of stealing over $80,000 worth of property from the agency. Court documents show Hunter Simmons has been indicted on unlawful taking counts. He was arrested in Bradford, Tennessee this month and has since posted bond. A court appearance for Simmons is scheduled for next week. Enrollment is still open for a one-day youth camp at Aviation Heritage Park in Bowling Green. Rocket Camp Orion is a hands-on STEM course in engineering. Students in third through sixth grade can attend and learn about flight principles and rocket design before building and launching rockets of their own. For more details on signing up, visit ahpcamp.com. Texas voters will head to the polls today in the Republican primary runoff for U.S. Senate. The contest pits incumbent Senator John Cornyn and State Attorney General Ken Paxton. Last week, President Donald Trump announced his endorsement of Paxton. America's oldest and longest-running Red Lobster restaurant, located in Florida, now closed. The restaurant in Tallahassee opened in 1970. The doors closed on Sunday. NASA will give an update later today about its plans to build a moon base. Mark Mayfield with more.
4: In a statement, the agency says it intends to share moon base plans and highlight progress towards a sustained presence on the lunar surface. NASA is building off the success of the recent Artemis II mission around the moon with its ambitious plan to create a permanent base. It hopes to have the base up and running within the next 7 years. I'm Mark Mayfield.
0: 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Your next news update coming up at 9:30. I'm John Shannon, News Radio 840 WHAS.

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1: All right, welcome. It is a Tuesday, not a Monday. People are all confused. I almost wrote out Mama Joke Monday for Joke of the Day. It is not. It is Tuesday. We're on the road for the Tony and Dwight Show, brought to you by the Kentucky Office of Highway Safety. We're with USA Cares at Hardee's on Dixie Highway.
2: My old neighborhood, to be specific. As a matter of fact, this Mattress and More right across from us used to be my Blockbuster Video that I would go to.
1: But these remotes we do here, there's a lot of people that you used to know that come in through the remote to the remote in the next 3 hours that will say, you still owe me money.
2: Yeah, that happens a lot out here. Luckily, I didn't bring my wallet on me, so I'm good. But enjoy this great, beautiful Memorial Day weekend. Oh, my gosh. It was so nice just to get out and enjoy the weather and the sunshine. It was a beautiful, beautiful weekend. Couldn't ask for better weather.
1: Yes, you had certain, you know, older guys, not you because you make your wife or the old guy next door cut the grass.
2: Yeah.
1: But there was like windows of sunshine going, get out there and cut your grass.
2: Well, you know, there was a window, but I do make my wife cut the grass because it helps keep her weight down.
1: Good idea.
2: I look out for her.
1: You know what? You care too much.
2: Yeah, I'm a people person.
1: That's exactly right. We're going to talk about USA Cares, an organization that started here in Kentucky that is now in every state in the country. And what they do, they're a veterans organization, which they're rated, what is the 5-star?
2: A-plus rating in Charity Navigator. And I got to tell you, Charity Navigator, that's a big deal. You look at other organizations and you wonder where your money goes. Look at the administration cost where your donation goes. That's not what you get in here with USA Cares. It's minimal. And again, A-plus credit rating.
1: Some of the big stories from over the weekend. Kyle Busch, last week it was a surprise that 41-year-old two-time Cup Series NASCAR racer Kyle Busch passed away. And originally they thought pneumonia, but he got something that is something we don't talk a lot about, which is sepsis.
2: Yeah, sepsis is a big deal. It's a bad deal, man. It could take, and once it gets in your blood,
1: that's it.
2: Well, we have
1: a good friend, Carl. We won't mention his last name because he didn't give us permission to talk about it. But
3: Carl.
1: Thank you, Carl. he's as strong as I know anybody, and he almost died of it.
2: You know, absolutely. Sepsis is a bad deal, but.
1: Maybe you know more about it because you're almost a doctor.
2: Yeah. That's true.
1: He breathed in, like Carl specifically, breathed in some of his throw up, right, into his lungs and got sepsis that way.
2: He's gotten it two ways. He survived sepsis twice.
1: Oh, my Lord.
2: Yeah, once was on a foot injury.
1: Right.
2: He finally gets through that, and then later on in life, he was throwing up and somehow got pneumonia from it.
1: But Kyle Busch is another example. So he wasn't feeling well for weeks. It sort of was in the news because of who he is. But then he goes to the hospital, and 3 days later, he's passed away. He died of it. So
2: it's been years ago when I got pneumonia. I was out for like 3 weeks.
1: Yeah.
2: Okay, that was bacterial pneumonia. And that was old Fat Dwight.
1: Yeah.
2: The guy that just, you know, would drink a 12-pack a night. And I didn't take care of myself. I made it through that, but then there was another guy that Susan knows that plays tennis. He had the exact same feel. It was bacterial pneumonia with him. And he was in great shape, and it took him out like 2 weeks in it. So she was really freaked out, thinking I was going to get sepsis somehow.
1: The tennis player didn't die, did he?
2: He did die.
1: Oh, my gosh.
2: Yeah, okay. The guy was in great shape, but he got sepsis, and that did it.
1: Yeah, that's crazy. So it gets into your blood system, and then that's it. The numbers, I was watching the national news this morning, and the numbers were stark. It was crazy how many people die of this that we really sort of don't talk about at all.
2: Just one more thing for me to be afraid of.
1: You know,
2: the guy gets a sinus infection. Next thing you know, it goes to pneumonia and then sepsis, and he's dead.
1: Well, that's when you get older, the old folks. This is stuff you got to walk. You're close. Like, you're old.
2: Oh, no.
1: Not old, old.
2: Oh, no. Ever since you did the old person smell story.
1: Yeah.
2: I'm constantly worried about it.
1: Yeah.
2: And I'm older than you, so I know I probably got it worse than you.
1: Yeah, I don't know, man.
2: At some point, we're going to have Maddie come in and smell us.
1: No, there's
2: and
1: no.
2: See who smells the oldest,
1: no,
2: me or you.
1: That's the worst thing you can do to somebody is go, smell this or smell me. Like, it's you know, like, what? What do you want me to do? No, can you smell me to see if I
2: chances
1: smell?
2: Chances are when I walk in a room, you can smell me already. So what's it? Right? Old people smell.
1: The problem with the body is that you don't smell your own. Like, if you, right, somebody else has to go, what the hell is that smell? It smells like a, you know, wet dog or something. It's like, is that me? Is that me?
2: No, a wet dog smells like a permanent.
1: A perm?
2: Yeah, a perm.
1: I don't think people get perms anymore.
2: Well, all I know is
1: they do?
2: Maddie says they do.
1: Oh.
2: And a wet dog smells exactly like permanent.
1: For like 2 days.
2: Oh, yeah.
1: Yeah. All right, so let's move on to a couple other topics. Obviously, the shutdown of I-65 is looming just a couple of days away. Can I say that I think maybe this will be a headache, but I think this is blown out of proportion
2: a little bit? No, I think this is going to be one of the most colossal pains in the ass that we could have.
1: I don't know. They did this in Indianapolis for way longer than 3 months. And you just kind of went around it. I mean, you went around it and you popped out the other side of Indy.
2: Can I ask you this?
1: Yeah.
2: Why wouldn't we want to concentrate all our efforts on one interstate and then move on to the, for example.
1: Okay.
2: If I usually go 264 to 64 into downtown.
1: Right.
2: Every morning.
1: Yes.
2: Unless my Waze tells me that's jammed up, go right. 71.
1: Right.
2: So here, if I go 71, at one point it goes down to one lane.
1: Yes.
2: Okay.
1: Correct.
2: And it's been like that forever, and I never, ever see anybody working on it.
1: Right.
2: Never. I see a backhoe just standing there.
1: No. You see the one guy leaning on a shovel.
2: I don't want to see that anymore. Here's my point.
1: Yeah.
2: Hey, why don't go ahead and work on 71, and when that gets corrected, now I get it, 65, it's deteriorated so bad that that's an emergency. So don't get involved with 71 and get involved with 65, get that corrected, and then when that's corrected, go after it. You know what I'm saying?
1: Yeah.
2: And put all your efforts in on that.
1: Well, and notoriously highways are, why does it take so long?
2: Well,
1: I remember the Waterston Expressway redo was 20 years long.
2: This is not a joke. You could have started a career rebuilding 264 and retired from it.
1: Yes. Yeah, that's true.
2: And that's ridiculous.
1: That's
2: and the government is the most fat, bloated, inefficient thing you'll ever find.
1: Yeah. Used to be just like you.
2: Used to be just like me.
1: But again, I'm going to throw in there that it might be smoother than people think. Dwight disagrees. He's probably right.
2: Yeah.
1: The Sport and Social Club, Nick was talking about that they're taking that big pin, the bowling pin. It's down. I think he's talking about this Sport and Social Club is leaving 4th Street Live, I think.
2: Wow.
1: Yeah. You know, it beckons the question about what to do with that, because it was the Galleria before, and that didn't work too well.
2: You had the best idea ever.
1: What?
2: Close it off and make it a casino.
1: Yeah, he didn't
2: make it a casino.
1: But
2: when decisions are being made by a corporation and not our government, that says, no, we want to be the only gaming facility that shuts that down. But if our government had a legitimate process and took bids like every other organization.
1: Yeah.
2: And just gave casino license to the, you know, make it a casino.
1: I don't know. Maybe it's all entertainment. Maybe switch it out to there's a bookstore and a Walgreens. And
2: well, here's another thing.
1: With all that stuff.
2: Here's another thing. Greg Fisher totally screwed up downtown. It was running effectively and efficiently, and then when he let crime just run rampant and destroy things in 2020, Greg Fisher did more damage to Louisville, Kentucky than the 74 tornado, and we still haven't recovered. And here's a great example of that, Tony. If you look at this prime piece of real estate that used to be Eddie Merlot's, that sits right on the corner of 4th and Muhammad.
1: It's still empty.
2: 6 years, and there's so many vacant buildings. That's on Greg Fisher's inability. Yeah, I think I better stop before I get into a meeting.
1: That's what I was trying to tackle you.
2: But all that's true. So, I mean, if we get in a meeting, we're in a meeting.
1: I think at some point, look, the Galleria, it was reinvented into 4th Street Live. And I got to tell you, people used to go down there. It was packed all the time at 4th Street Live for a long time.
2: Yep.
1: But people move on from concepts. I think every 15 years or so, you got to blow it up and turn it into something else. I'm not sure what that is for the 20-somethings now. Like, what does that mean for a 20-something? I would never try to project what entertainment is for a 20-something now. They don't like clubs.
2: At all. Right?
1: So clubs aren't a thing. Older people aren't going out. So what do you do with that space? Plus, here's the other one that you and I complained about at the beginning with 4th Street Live, which was, we need local companies to put their local stamp on stuff instead of having a national brand, which is great. But if you have a local flavor to it, maybe it'll mean something.
2: Well, more. If you remember when this came to Louisville, Kentucky, that was one of the requirements. You couldn't have a Ben Rogers. You couldn't have a Comedy Caravan. You couldn't have O'Malley's Corner.
1: Bristol. They did
2: not want local businesses.
1: Yes, they wanted national brands.
2: And the national brands, they were giving them like a $1 forgivable lease, the whole bit.
1: What's today?
2: Today is the 26th.
1: Why does that seem like it's important?
2: Well, you know, for one, I drove out here thinking that this would be a big surprise party for my birthday. My birthday is tomorrow.
1: Oh, I'm so sorry.
2: You know, I drove up and I see all the balloons. Yeah. I'm like, here we go. Nope, all the balloons are for USA Cares.
1: Oh, your birthday is tomorrow.
2: Yeah,
1: good.
2: Yeah.
1: I thought it was today. Okay, we're good then.
2: No, we're not, man. I've missed my birthday month. I missed my birthday week because of you guys.
1: Hardee's is a big, big sponsor of USA Cares. All right. And it happens to be one of the favorite sandwiches that my partner here eats.
2: The mushroom and Swiss cannot be beat. It's the greatest sandwich in the universe.
1: The Frisco breakfast sandwich is down my alley. Ooh, that looks so good. I think I'm going to have to get it.
2: Whoa.
1: What? Hang on.
2: Prime rib, burrito, and biscuit.
1: Oh, come on.
2: Prime rib, burrito, and biscuit? You got to be kidding me.
1: Fair. All right, I'm going to get that Frisco egg sandwich. I think that's what we're going to do. We're going to have some guests on, including Matt Caster. He's a good friend of ours. He's been with USA Cares for years. And they are basically a stopgap for veterans that are struggling. Look, the government, when it comes to helping veterans, are slow to the take. Sometimes it takes a while to get paperwork in. But you know what? Somebody needs the light bill paid now. Somebody needs food now. Somebody needs a place to live now. So they're here to help those veterans. And again, there are a ton of veterans organizations. This one, A+, with the Charity Navigator, which is the qualified charity rating system in the country.
2: It's a big, big deal. Like Tony says, the most inefficient thing you can lean on is the government. It's bloated. It moves at a snail's pace at the best day. And we have witnessed firsthand what USA Cares has done to help veterans. I've witnessed it 3 times personally. It was quick and it was efficient. It was to the point and it helped out the families that needed. You can't wait. Some things can't wait. I'm getting evicted from my apartment. That can't wait.
1: Right.
2: I can't afford my medication. I'm like things can't wait. That's when USA steps in and they take care of it. And the way they do it, it's brilliant and it's so loving.
1: And by the way, went to the Louisville Kings game on Sunday at 4 and had a complete ball. There were 10,000 fans in the crowd that day, even though there were periods of just hurricane rain and wind. It was crazy. But Louisville pulled out a win. They had to win the game, and they did. It was such a great time. My wife and I, first we went to our seats, and then Gitcher said, I have 2 open because Dwight's not here. We sat in your seats.
2: Yeah, I had a bad, bad weekend. Yeah. I didn't get to go, but I did record the game.
1: Yeah.
2: I watched some of it last night, the second half, and it was amazing.
1: It was awesome.
2: They looked really, really good.
1: Okay. All right, we're going to take a short break. We'll come back with the joke du jour, and we'll talk to Matt Caster from USA Cares. It is a Tuesday of a short week.
2: Yes.
1: So we're good there.
2: Back
1: Tony's after the highway.
2: Tony's breaking alignment, baby. 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
9: It's Mike Elliott. I was scrolling through my phone the other day, and I opened up the Awaken 180 app, and I saw all my numbers from last year and what I was able to accomplish, down 30-plus pounds in just 7 weeks. Got to tell you, I'm still pretty proud of myself for that. And on the app, they track all of your numbers. It wasn't the weight loss that hit me. It wasn't even the 6% body fat that I lost that hit me. It was the fact that those numbers went down, but my muscle mass didn't go down. That tells you everything. I was eating to lose weight.

0: a big band.
1: Spanish band.
0: Yeah, Frisco. Here's a note from the Sneaking Deacon, Greg Gitcher.
1: Yes.
0: Very well-respected human being in our community, and worldwide for that matter.
1: Yeah.
0: One of the highlights of the game Sunday. Tony was so inspired by our field goal kicker that he bought a $15 tall beer. And as soon as he sat down, he kicked it and sprayed seven people in the rows in front of us.
1: That is a true story, and I cannot believe it happened.
0: You can't.
1: Yes, I cannot, because all I did, my foot hit it a little bit. It fell 2 feet, and the end of the beer pointed towards six people, kids, moms.
0: Oh, great.
1: It hit and sprayed 10 feet. Like, if you tried to recreate this, you couldn't do it in 100 tries. Like, you couldn't do it. And it didn't spray up. It didn't spray back. It didn't spray forward. It sprayed right on the only direction people were in. So I spent the next 5 minutes apologizing. And then I texted my wife because she was sitting a row back. And I said, it's time to go. But I had a great time through three quarters.
0: Yeah.
1: It was a good time. It was.
0: It's a great game.
1: You know what? It's a perfect venue to watch football.
0: It's amazing.
1: I'm so glad they decided to use that for
0: How'd you like my seats? Covered?
1: Oh, perfect.
0: Are they perfect?
1: Yes, it was
0: Greg
1: perfect.
0: Gitcher picked out those seats, and he did a great job.
1: It was perfect. All right, let's do the joke du jour. Now, I have it, and I have a mama joke because I thought it was Monday.
0: Sure, let's do it is everybody's Monday. Well, most people's Monday, so correct. Let's do here with mama joke Tuesday. Tony Vannetti.
1: All right. Hey, fellas.
0: Hey, Tony.
2: Hey, Tony.
1: Yeah, thank you. Get the name right. Your mama is like the sun.
0: My mom's like the sun? How so?
1: Big, round, and hard to look at.
0: Okay, that's all right. Listen, that's the way to start a week out.
1: Thank you.
0: Okay, John, you got to follow that tomorrow. Let's keep this streak going, John.
2: Looking forward to it.
1: All right. Sounds good.
0: All right. Listen, Southern Comfort Hot Tub. I love my Southern Comfort Hot Tub, even when it's raining. That's right. If it's drizzling, if it's raining, we still get it. So what? You're wet. As long as there's no lightning. That's how much we love it. It's just you and the one that you love. I just settle it back and reconnecting. And those massage jets, let me tell you, there's nothing like it. And here's one thing you'll never hear after getting a massage from your Southern Comfort Hot Tub. Okay, now my turn. 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If you think you can't afford a hot tub, think again. 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
1: All right, when we come back, we'll talk USA Cares. It is one of the top rated veterans organizations in the country. Started here in Kentucky and now nationwide. We'll talk about what they do. And if you're a veteran or have somebody that needs help, how to get a hold of them. But more importantly, if you want, I got a couple of bucks and want to donate, we're going to do that. Plus, they have a gala that's coming up this summer, dinner that's downtown at the Galt House. And I tell everybody involved, I got to be honest with you, I don't enjoy a lot of those dinners.
0: This is terrific. Do not miss the USA Cares Gala, man. It is amazing. Everything.
1: Here's what they'll say. People say this all the time, what I'm about to say. I don't really enjoy a lot of those. I go, it's fun, whatever. But that one is the one that I look forward to.
0: I do too. And the food's actually good.
1: Single year. Yeah. All right, man. Back after this on News Radio 840 WHS.
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8: Crews continue to work with a few accidents, one on Bardstown at Taylorsville, the other on Brownsboro at the Snyder, and on Fern Valley at Artesian Way. Elsewhere, not all that bad, even with some wet roads in some spots. If you spot traffic problems, call the Raids Fence Traffic Tip Line, 479-2337. Our next report is in 15 minutes. 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
9: I'm WLKY meteorologist Matt Milosevic with a Tuesday forecast that'll feature a likelihood of rain showers, even a few storms possible later in the day. Highs will be in the upper 70s. We'll linger a shower chance tonight with lows in the upper 60s as we move into tomorrow, another day with scattered showers and storms. So it'll be unsettled with highs near 80 degrees, but we're trending drier on Thursday. We're partly sunny and warm, highs in the mid 80s. That's your latest WLKY forecast. I'm Matt Milosevic.
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11: Rain and 68 degrees outside the studios here at 4th Street Live. Good morning, everyone. I'm John Shannon, News Radio 840 WHAS. A driver has been charged with murder and DUI after a Shively crash left a woman dead and another in critical condition yesterday. Police said the crash happened just before 8 p.m. in the area of Rockford Lane and Dixie Highway.
12: Investigators say a woman in her mid-30s was sitting at a bus stop when the collision happened. She died at the scene, and another woman in her 20s was taken to the hospital in critical condition. The driver of one of the cars involved has been charged with murder and DUI.
11: WOKY's Jamie Mays. The crash is still under investigation. Mayor Craig Greenberg says Louisville will take swift action in the aftermath of a shooting at a motorcycle bar on Berry Boulevard over the weekend. Metro Police say six women were injured during a shooting at the Straight Riders Motorcycle Club in the Jacobs neighborhood early Sunday morning. They say four of the women suffered injuries related to the shooting itself. All are expected to survive. Mayor Greenberg says the city will crack down on suspected illegal activity at the bar, including reports of alcohol being sold without a license. So far, no arrests have been made. President Donald Trump set to get his annual physical today, his third checkup in just over a year. Mark Mayfield fills us in.
13: He'll travel to Walter Reed National Military Medical Center in Maryland for the routine checkup. Last year, doctors diagnosed Trump with chronic venous insufficiency, a common condition causing mild swelling in his lower legs. The White House says Trump will also spend time with service members and staff at Walter Reed in recognition of their service, professionalism, and dedication to the nation. I'm Mark Mayfield.
11: More of the Tony and Dwight Show coming up next. 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
23: 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I'm singing from the 90s.
24: Sounds good.
23: Thank you.
24: Man.
23: Thank you.
24: You probably could be a singer.
23: Yeah. All the singers from the 90s hated their lives.
24: Yeah.
23: I can't believe I'm successful. It's terrible.
24: I hate my life. I think their last positive, good, happy singer, and yep. I want to track him down to get him on the show, by the way.
23: Yeah.
24: Henry Lee Summer.
23: Right.
24: I wish you had a girl that was
23: that the 90s or the 80s?
24: It was 80s.
23: All right. Welcome back, News Radio 840 WHAS. The Tony and Dwight Show brought to you by the Kentucky Office of Highway Safety, broadcasting live from Hardee's on Dixie Highway with USA Cares. Matt Castor joins us now. Matt, how are you?
25: Great. How are you?
23: We're doing a fantastic for a Tuesday after a three-day weekend.
25: Down here on Dixie Highway at a Hardee's.
24: Sweet home. Sweet home.
23: Yes.
24: Sweet home,
23: you're
24: Dixie Highway, baby.
23: Yeah,
24: I had to drive by my old house. I had to drive by my uncle's house.
23: Nice.
24: Boy, what an improvement a neighborhood happens to a neighborhood when two Wittens move out.
23: Yeah.
24: It just seems to flourish for some reason. But, Matt, you have to be one. This is not a lie. You're one of my most favorite people in the world. You're as genuine as it gets. 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And that's damn near impossible. But here's what I'm most impressed. Three different times with veterans and veterans' families, I've had the opportunity to say, hey, Matt, here's what's going on. Greg Gitcher, the sneaking deacon, has done this with me as well. And we've witnessed firsthand what USA Cares does for the veterans.
23: Yep.
24: And I got to tell you, man, it's nothing short of a miracle. It's nothing short of a miracle because
23: you guys did a great job.
24: You get in there, and Tony said this earlier, and he's right. If you lean on the government, it's going to take forever. They move at a snail's pace on their best day. They're fat, they're bloated, they're inefficient. USA Cares, they realize how important it is to deal with this veterans issue, and that's what you did every single time that I've been a part of this.
25: Man, it's such an honor. And when we see, you know, we get to do this every day, and we get to work with these veterans, and our case managers are second to none.
24: Yeah,
25: I mean, the work that these women do, unbelievable. And they will not give up until they get these people some help. And it's absolutely awesome. And so when we see somebody like Hardee's come alongside and want to really support this and get behind this, man, we are so thankful for this Stars for Heroes program.
24: Which brings me to this point. If you're a business owner, a CEO, a CFO, whatever it might be, and you're looking for a good quality charity to tie in with, it doesn't get much better than USA Cares. And do your own research or contact Matt. He'll open the books. He'll show you everything.
25: Everything.
24: This is the premier charity.
0: Well, and on the heels of Memorial Day weekend, where we remember and celebrate those that have given the ultimate price for freedom. And freedom ain't free.
25: Yeah.
0: But the folks that end up coming home sometimes need a little help. And you're the stopgap, like we said. But you don't get to everybody.
25: No, like we don't. I mean, financially, we're restricted, right, Tony?
0: Correct.
25: And the thing is that this isn't just about – so when we – what we do is we step in when there's a financial gap, and we will stop that eviction, stop that foreclosure, keep their car from being repossessed, make sure they have food, the utilities get paid. And that's awesome, and it bridges them through that darkest moment, and then we'll give them some follow-up services after. But to me, what's important is that – one, you may be stopping a suicide in the process, but the generational impact. Think about the kids who now have a stable home, the kids who get to keep both parents together, the family unit that's staying together. It's not just impacting now. It's impacting generations to come.
24: And what he just said, I want to echo that. There's 22 veteran suicides daily. And I also want to say this, even if you're not a veteran, suicide hotline 988. Suicide Hotline 988.
0: USA Cares, how do they get a hold of you? They're listening right now. Like, you know what? You could come by Hardee's today and drop off a donation if you want. We had, last time we were here, somebody dropped off a $10,000.
25: Unbelievable.
0: Check.
25: Yeah.
0: It was crazy.
25: Yeah.
0: So you could do that if you want. But what's the easy way online?
25: Yeah. I mean, if you want to email us, reach out at info@usacares.org or head to our website, usacares.org. And reach out to the team. Let them know you want to get involved. Let them know if you can become a monthly donor. That's huge, right? If you can make a one-time gift, it goes so far. You know, almost 90%, it's 89.67% of every dollar that comes into USA Cares goes towards the mission of USA Cares. We are not a flashy organization, but we are getting it done. And if you want to be a part of an organization like that, this is for you.
24: Speaking about how inefficient the government is, every year I get a little card telling me to reminding me I've got to pay taxes on the car that I paid taxes on when I bought. Well, they have one job, and that's to mail the damn card out to me. I didn't get it this year, and my birthday's tomorrow. The month's almost over. I'm going in and just saying, hey, help me out. Yeah. Here's another way you can help. You can get a USA Cares USA Care license plate.
25: Yeah.
24: That's what I'm doing this year. But it's important that we go ahead and start getting these USA license on our back of our vehicle, because we have to hit an X amount of number to keep them.
25: Yes. And people in Kentucky are killing it right now.
24: Good.
25: They are selling.
24: Good,
25: we
24: good,
25: are
24: good.
25: Excited about it.
24: I'm getting
25: it.
24: Mine this month.
25: We've already been extended through 2027.
0: Nice.
24: Yeah,
25: this was
24: baby.
25: Dwight Whitten's idea.
0: No, oh, boy.
25: You know, it hurts me, Tony, to give him credit.
0: I know.
25: You know, but this was Dwight's idea to get this going.
0: He'll give it to himself over and over again.
25: It was,
0: and by the way,
25: awesome.
0: His birthday is tomorrow. So
25: unbelievable. 27 tomorrow, right?
24: Yeah, that's right.
0: Yeah, oh my gosh. And you know what? Just as little as a dollar. Look, a dollar is a dollar. So if you go to a Hardee's and you buy a star, right, then you could give a dollar. That's not.
24: And this goes through July, is that right?
25: So it goes through the end of July.
24: Okay.
25: Yeah, it normally would go through the end of July 4th, and they've already said, you know what, we're going to extend it. We need to raise more. We need to help more families this year. Hardee's and Carl's, absolutely killing it.
0: There's a gala coming up in July.
25: Yeah.
0: I encourage people to go to that. It sells out mostly. We're talking like 1,500 people in a room, and it is the most inspirational night that I've been. Jackie and I go to a lot of events. That one we actually look forward to.
25: Man, it's going to be awesome. Down at the Gold House, great people at the Gold House who do this every year. We've got an awesome speaker coming. She is a Gold Star spouse who was left with 8 kids. And I mean, just the story will knock you on your feet, off your feet. But it's a great night just to celebrate these men and women.
0: 1% of the population serves. That means 1% has protected us our entire run. So 99% of the rest of us need to chip in every once in a while to help the 1%. that have served and are, that are serving.
25: We've all benefited from it,
0: yes,
25: right?
0: Yes,
25: we all have. Yes. And so let's give a little back.
0: Yeah, there's no doubt about it. USA Cares is who we're with at Hardee's on Dixie Highway. Come on by tonight. I was surprised, or today, I was surprised how how little traffic there was on Dixie. They must have not known you were coming today, Dwight.
24: Yeah, I know. I always look at Waze before I drive. Just into the studio. And at first, it was 40-plus minutes.
0: Yeah.
24: And then when I left, it was like 27. No traffic. But if you're out here in the South End, come on by. We would love to see you. Plus, not to mention, Hardee's has something new called a prime rib burrito or a prime rib biscuit for breakfast. And you went with
0: Do politicians look for your endorsement, or does USA Cares do that? We just got out of a political.
25: We don't typically endorse,
0: right.
25: but you know, we do. One of the things that I talk to a lot of elected officials about is the fact that on average, the state will spend around $36,000 to help a homeless person in Kentucky.
0: Right.
25: We can prevent them from being homeless for $4,000.
0: Hello.
25: On average.
24: Right.
0: Yes.
25: Get behind this. If you're an elected official, get behind this. When people call in and say, what can I do? Call your state senator. Call your elected, your state representative. Get them behind this.
24: And the proof's in the pudding. We've seen that. Again, I've witnessed it three different times, and it's nothing short of amazing. The miracles. Here's what's amazing. Not one, just the miracles of you all pulling it off and possibly saving a veteran's life because of suicide in some dire situations, but how quickly and efficiently and effectively you all move.
25: Yeah.
24: For example, say it's LG&E that is getting ready to get cut off or whatever service that they're behind in. You all contact them directly and you take that off their plate.
25: You know the relief in somebody's voice when you say, hey, we called your utility company and you're good now.
24: I can't even imagine.
25: It's crazy. Yeah.
0: The stress is amazing. Look, so USA Care started here.
25: Yeah.
0: 2003.
25: Yep.
0: Why do you think, look, let's be honest, there are a million veterans operations.
25: Yes.
0: And to tell you the truth, Dwight and I do a really hard, it's a hard job to vet before we put somebody on the air.
25: Right.
0: Because we don't want to put somebody on the air that isn't doing what's right to the veterans. You were an easy call because you're rated A+ by the Charity Navigator. Well, why do you think USA Cares has gotten bigger and is in every state now? What was the secret sauce that made them special?
25: You know, it's simplicity, Tony. I think people see people going on TV. They hear the horror stories about nonprofits, about the money not going where it should go, about things. We're simple. We're not flashy. We're not over the top. We just get in and we get it done. And that's, in a sense, the spirit of the military itself, right? Get in, you get the job done, and you go on. And that's exactly what we do. And I think people appreciate that. They know their money's going where it needs to go. It's actually helping these families, and that's what they want. That's what they would expect in a nonprofit. And we talked about open books. That's why we open our books. That's why you can see just about anything you want to see on USA Cares, because we want to earn their trust.
24: Yep. And I got to tell you, I won't name names in either one of these.
25: Yep.
24: But there is a veterans charity that I used to look up to in a big, big way. And then I found out how much went to the administrative fees. It was something ridiculous, like 15% was going towards the veterans.
25: Yeah.
24: This is a very celebrated organization, and it's going to remain nameless. Do your own research or take my word for it. USA Cares, A+ rating on Charity Navigator. Folks, that's unheard of. That's one. Number two, I won't name the name on this, and this is emotional. This is from a veteran, okay? And read this text. It says, give Matt a hug from me. And that's a veteran that you have helped out, my friend.
25: Oh, that means so much.
24: I know the case. You know the case.
25: And we'll just
24: leave it at that.
25: Yeah.
24: But every one of these cases I've brought to you, there's been a love and connection there with, especially this one.
25: Yeah.
24: And I got to witness firsthand what USA Care does. And it's a miracle, man.
25: When you get on the phone with somebody who is in the process of losing everything, you are talking to them in their worst moment in their life.
24: Amen.
25: And you've got a choice to make. You can either jump in and help, or you can walk on by. But I'm so proud of our team because they fight so stinking hard
24: absolutely
25: to help every one of these people. We can't help them all, though. We just don't have enough money to help them all. But we're gonna help everybody we can.
0: It's hard to even wrap your brain around the reality of that. And I try to tell people, I'm like, look, okay, when you leave work today, pretend that you have no place to go.
25: Yeah.
0: Like, you're not going home.
25: It's a sobering moment.
0: You have the stuff in your car and the stuff on your back, and basically you're going to live out of your car. That's basically what the fear and the stress is about.
25: Yeah.
0: That could happen any day for some of these folks. So you're right. You're exactly right. Just extending a lease or an electric bill just a little bit longer is everything. It seems something little, but it's everything for sure.
25: Absolutely.
0: All right, USA Cares.
24: I want to add one more thing. And, folks, I'm on the knees of my heart on this one. If you're out there riding around, $1, $5, $20, $100, every single cent helps to possibly save a veteran's life. If you're a CFO, if you're a CEO, or maybe in charge of a business, and you're looking for a place to partner with, my God, you can't find a better organization than USA Cares. 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He'll let you look at every single thing. Bring in a forensic, bring in a forensic accountant. They've got nothing to hide. All they want to do is help veteran families and veterans in need in the darkest moment of life. And every single cent helps.
0: Need a hug? You know, I was waiting for you to cry. And you didn't even cry. You welled up and then stopped crying.
24: What I heard from that veteran,
0: it
24: did choke me up. And
0: all right. Thank you, Matt Caster. 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
24: Hey, since it's raining nonstop, can I tell my Noah joke?
0: No.
24: Hey, Matt. I must call you Matt Sanders. Matt Caster. Hey, Matt. What's the difference between Noah and my wife?
0: No, stop. No. Oh. No, continue. Don't answer that question. Thank you.
24: Noah only had two of everything.
0: Thank you.
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4: Earlier accidents have been cleared out of the way, both on Brownsboro at the Snyder and on Bardstown at Taylorsville Road. I'm looking at decent traffic on 65 past the fairgrounds now and no trouble at all on 71. If you spot traffic problems, call the Reeds Fence Traffic Tip Line at 479-2337. Our next report is in 15 minutes. Chuck Ingram, News Radio 840 WHJS.
5: I'm WLKY meteorologist Matt Milosevic with a Tuesday forecast that'll feature a likelihood of rain showers, even a few storms possible later in the day. Highs will be in the upper 70s. We'll linger a shower chance tonight with lows in the upper 60s as we move into tomorrow, another day with scattered showers and storms. So it'll be unsettled with highs near 80 degrees, but we're trending drier on Thursday. We're partly sunny and warm, highs in the mid 80s. That's your latest WLKY forecast. I'm Matt Milosevic.
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6: At 10:01, we've got rain and 71 degrees outside, heading for a high today of 77. Good morning, everyone. I'm John Shannon, News Radio 840, WHAS. A Louisville mother accused of hitting her child at a gas station appeared in court Monday morning. Noella Uimana, 40, allegedly hit her six-year-old child at the Thorntons on 7th Street Road.
7: The 40-year-old woman was arrested at the Thorntons on South 7th Street. According to court documents, she told police that she was hitting her six-year-old for stealing a candy bar. A witness intervened and stopped the woman. The incident was caught on camera. The child was taken to the hospital. The woman is charged with first-degree abuse and child abuse.
6: WLKY's Rick Van Hoos. The judge kept Uimana's bond at $75,000. City funding for Louisville Memorial Auditorium would be slashed under Mayor Craig Greenberg's new proposal from almost $130,000 in last year's budget to $20,000 in this year's budget. Board member Al Welsh says the auditorium has a foundation but not an endowment and the money is sorely needed. In a statement, Mayor Greenberg says the city allocated $500,000 after the auditorium's leadership committed to a $1 million match, but the private financing has not been secured. Welsh acknowledged that raising funds has been a challenge and they continue pursuing more grants. 10:02 at News Radio 840 WHAS. Family members of Murray Faust were thanking the community members for their support after the remains of the Northern Kentucky University student were found over the weekend. Police say Faust's body was discovered by people with an independent search party on Steel Plant Road in Wilder. Authorities do not suspect foul play. The family is planning to set up an art scholarship in Faust's name. The student had been missing for roughly a month before being found. Officials at NKU say counseling services are being made available to those who need them. Protesters once again gathering outside an ICE detention center in Newark, New Jersey, one day after Governor Mikey Sherrill was denied access to the facility. Sherrill visited Delaney Hall yesterday, where she demanded it be shut down after she and New Jersey lawmakers voiced concerns about alleged inhumane conditions for several hundred people inside. Seltzer sales are starting to go flat. Daria Albinger takes a look at what's taking the fizz out of its popularity.
8: Trend watchers say 2026 could be the summer of non-carbonated drinks. Flat beverages from Liquid Death to Surfside iced teas are becoming the drink of choice among younger Americans. Consulting firm Alex Partner says Generation Z is leading the charge, and it probably shouldn't surprise you. People born between 1997 and 2012 didn't grow up drinking soda as much as millennials, Gen Z, or baby boomers. It also was the advent of reusable water bottles. And some consumers, no matter what their age, just don't consider carbonation to be a healthy option. I'm Daria Albinger.
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9: 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I don't write them, folks. I just read them.
10: Hi, welcome back. 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We are with USA Cares on Dixie Highway at Hardee's. Come on by. I just had the Frisco breakfast sandwich.
11: Yeah.
10: Ham and cheese.
11: It looked really good, but I still got my eye on this prime rib burrito. Prime rib breakfast burrito.
10: A little hot sauce.
11: I got Maddie McCorkle's eye. She heard prime rib burrito. She looked up there.
10: A little hot sauce on that.
11: Yeah, that's right.
10: So we're talking about USA Cares, and this is an organization that helps out veterans. And they're a stopgap between the government and the people that need it, the veterans' families that need it. We know firsthand several people that we have referred USA Cares, these people to USA Cares, and within hours, had money for hotels, had money for the lighting bill, had rent. That's what it is, because God love the government. Sometimes they want to help. There's veteran situations that they want to help, but they are 90 days, 120 days out. Well, you need help now. USA Cares is in every state in the country, and it started right here in Kentucky in 2003. It's grown exponentially, and here we are today broadcasting live from Dixie Highway. Dwight, and we have Mr. Bionic Arm with us today.
11: What happened to your arm? Well, I don't know if I want to know, because every time I hear like something like sepsis or that, it gives me one more thing to be freaked out about. What happened to your arm?
12: So this is God keep me humble. That's what it comes down to.
10: And there you go.
12: Yes, just God keep me humble here. I was at the gym working out. I was doing deadlifts and reverse grip to my left arm. And I was put on a little more weight than I probably should have, and I went to go come up.
10: Mm-hmm. You don't want to say deadlift. Yeah, okay, I get it.
11: Well, how much weight?
10: Don't stop. No.
12: I did 405 for 8. Oh, I was like, God. Let me throw 50 on.
11: What's wrong with you?
12: 55. And I went to go stroke the first one, and I felt the bicep tendon pop, and I heard it pop.
11: Nice. Oh, my gosh.
12: That was kind of freaky.
11: Listen.
12: But it didn't hurt at all because it was not attached anymore. It was just all balled up.
11: Did you see it roll up? A friend of mine, Mike Doggendorf, that happened to him, God rest his soul. He said he just watched it roll up. I never ever talk about this, but I'm going to break my rule. I tore my Achilles tendon a year ago this month.
10: Yeah.
12: I think I heard about that.
11: Yeah. Wow. Which, by the way, let me just check real quick on the computer. Oh, yeah. It's 500 times worse than a bicep tear. No. So what is your role with USA Cares? It's a phenomenal organization.
12: It is. So just quick background. I did 30 years in the Army, retired last summer. I was an infantry officer, retired out of Fort Knox. I was kind of lost when I first got out.
10: I'm going to time out, and we're going to switch headphones.
12: Oh, sorry.
10: Take the headphones off, Dwight, and put those the white ones on. Yeah, we can hear you, but I think we can hear you better on this set.
12: Sorry, so just real quick background.
10: Yeah.
12: Awesome. Did 30 years in the Army, infantry officer, retired out of Fort Knox. I was kind of lost when I got out. I tried something at UofL, thought I'd try academia. Wasn't really for me. Great organization, people there. I tried some stuff, defense contracting stuff. Wound up landing with meeting Trace Chester, our former CEO, at our gym in Buckner, our YMCA there. And he said, give me a call. And he brought me over, and they actually brought me on board. So I'm currently the VP for Government and Corporate Relations for USA Cares.
10: Okay.
12: I took over Matt's job when Matt moved up to be the CEO.
10: Gotcha.
12: So.
10: Gotcha. It's pretty neat working for an organization that you love so much. Like you go to work every day and go, I get to do this.
12: It's incredible. Honestly, I found my passion. They say find your passion when you do that transition piece. And that's what a lot of veterans struggle in the transition, because you lose your tribe, you lose your people, you lose your sense of purpose. And I really went through that. And it was very hard, a lot harder than I thought it was going to be.
11: Let's talk about corporate partners.
12: Sure.
11: How difficult is it to find corporate partners? Because if you ask me, if I were a business owner, if I were a CFO, CEO, this would be a no-brainer, especially when you look at USA Cares having an A-plus rating on charity. Listen, that's insane. An A-plus rating on Charity Navigator. And that's not it's not a fluke. It's been that way for years, and you all maintain that A-plus rating. And here's what that means. The money that you donate is actually going to help the veterans. It's stopping foreclosures. It's stopping people losing their cars. It's getting medicine. It's getting the lights turned back on. And quite frankly, it's preventing suicides.
13: Yes. Yes.
11: How difficult it is to find corporate partners? Because if you own a business, if you're a CEO, CFO, I challenge you, please get in touch with them today. What's the best way?
12: Just reach out to us on our webpage. To answer your question, it's been challenging. It's been challenging times for corporations out there. Just been tough times all around. One thing I'd offer, though, we can, as you pointed out, we are the gold standard in terms of our brand.
11: Amen.
12: We are probably on Charity Navigator. They rate about 230,000 charities. We are in the top echelon. I can't give an exact number because I can't get it. Top 50.
11: That's classified, by the way.
12: So,
11: it's classified.
12: So gotcha. We are zero risk to an organization. Everyone talks about what happens in different states, in Minnesota, out in California, other things. We are zero risk because of the way the brand's been built.
11: And I got to tell you, again, I won't name names, but there's a veteran organization out there that I really looked up to and admired. And then I did my own research, and I found out that about 15% was going to the veterans.
12: Right.
11: And 85% of it was going to administrative cost. And that really, well, quite frankly, it pissed me off because I was a donor to that, because the name makes it appear like you're really helping people out. I'm not going to name the organization. All I'm saying, if you're donating to a veterans organization, please do your own research and find out how much is administrative cost, because USA Cares, you're helping the veterans.
12: We run about a 89.8 asset allocation.
11: That's incredible.
12: Almost 90 cents of every dollar goes to our programs. Take a look at our CEO, our CEO's salary. Compare that to some others.
11: No, and that's where I'm going. And this is a big celebrated charity that I'm talking about, and that is exactly flipped. It is exactly opposite. About 10% was going to veterans, 10 to 15, and the rest was administrative costs.
10: Colonel Jim Locke is who we're talking about to talk today. It sounds like a movie name, Colonel Jim Locke. Hi, I'm Colonel Locke. Colonel Locke is on the way.
12: That McCoy gets your cup of coffee.
10: Yeah, well, there you go. But, you know, you talked about transitions. Sometimes the Army doesn't get these guys ready for civilian life, paying bills, making sure you got this, because the Army took care of everything, right? So now you're not doing any of that. Oh, they're not doing any of that stuff. You got to get ready for it. And I've always joked, because I have two buddies that are retired colonels, and I'm like, what was that like, you know, not getting emails back? And not, when you're a colonel, everyone gets back to you very quickly, right? Everyone underneath you is just like, it's almost immediate. And you get in the real world, that ain't the way it is. It's like, wow.
12: No, it's like the running joke is you don't have a staff anymore. I used to have people. I have no people now. I am the people. So it's kind of fun. And to answer your question, operating a different speed, coming out of the military,
10: you're
12: used to operating at a certain speed, and it's not always the case. And as you said, the emails alone,
10: right?
12: I had to really just get my head straight on
10: correct.
12: What to expect.
10: Yes,
12: expectation
10: right.
12: management. That's
10: not everybody's going to have the work ethic you have, and you got to understand that.
12: But it's also incumbent on the veteran to understand that you've got to grow and you've got to change and you've got to evolve.
10: Yes.
12: So that's part of it, evolving to the new environment. And so have to be adaptable.
11: And we'll speak on more of this later, but I know for a fact that you guys will also help out with job placement and, for lack of a better term, an internship type thing where they can go in, and that way the veteran can find out, hey, do I really like this work? And by the way, the organization that's having them, they can evaluate, do we want this person? And 9 times out of 10 is yes, they're a hell of
10: a worker.
11: It's a great
10: program.
11: It's a great program. But that's just one of the many things. USA Cares, sure, they're going to step in and they'll be the stopgap to preventing a family losing their home, having their lights turned out, whatever getting the medication, whatever the need is. But they also do much, much more than that.
12: Yeah. No, you're right. And actually, one of the things we're most excited about is a new pilot program we're piloting in the state of Kentucky only right now. It's called Operation Follow Through. I don't know if Matt covered this earlier. But we found a hole in our swing there, a gap in our swing. Basically, we weren't following up with some of the veterans, you know, 6 months down the road. How are you doing now? Do you need any further assistance? This new program, Operation Follow Through, is outstanding. We're able to offer – how are you doing in your mental health right now? We can offer up to 6 free paid mental health sessions.
11: And that's huge.
12: Yes.
11: And that's gigantic because the cost that comes with mental health therapy,
10: It's mostly why people don't do it.
11: Yeah, no, I guarantee
12: it's a shame. It's a shame. And then finding the right therapist. I did therapy for the last 3 years. I'm in therapy right now.
11: Right.
12: Because I need it. And I encourage everyone to. That stigma's out. No, they still be out there. I don't care.
11: I don't care either.
12: I needed it. I absolutely needed it. And you have to find that right person, that right therapist. So sometimes the first one that the VA gives you might not be a good fit. Or you got to wait 6 weeks for an appointment. We will help them get in very quickly. If you're still having financial problems, but that Operation Follow Through is a great program. It's getting a lot of traction, actually, with a lot of different states around, state legislatures around the country right now, California, Florida, Tennessee. So it's a great program. We're super excited about it, and I think that's going to take us to the next level.
10: Yeah, they're not just paying light bills and all that. Operation Follow Through is a fantastic just offshoot of what USA Cares does. And again, we brought it up with Matt earlier. They can't get to everybody. As big as they are, as USA Cares has grown over the last 23 years, it still can't get to everybody. So funds are low. So we need as much help as we can. And we're not talking about just guys that got out. You know, they're Vietnam veterans. There's now the Gulf War now is now 30 years from the Gulf War. So think about that for a second. These are older gentlemen and ladies that that have served that are in their 50s and 60s. The Vietnam veterans are in their 70s.
12: My dad's a Vietnam veteran, and he's in his 80s.
10: Yeah, he's in his 80s. That's right. Yeah, let's do the math on that. So it's not just people that just got out now. If that's you, too, if you think you're a Vietnam vet, and I don't even know, those are for the younger guys. No, it's not. It's for your program. This program is for you, too.
11: Well, let me tell you, thanks to Tony, he had me go get help with a therapist and ketamine therapy. And in that, it's been 2-3 years ago, but I got a severe depression diagnosis. Yeah. I got a severe PTSD from trauma, not military.
12: Yeah, yeah.
11: At one time, I thought PTSD was just reserved for military. It's not. But I say all that to say this. I've got a really good friend of mine who's a Vietnam veteran, and he explained to me that he suffers from PTSD as well, but he suppressed it. And you can only suppress that for so long. And the reason I'm using him as an example is he said Vietnam veterans will say, well, no, I'm past the motor in life. What I didn't understand that this veteran explained to me is you can suppress that PTSD, but it will come up and it usually manifests as anger. And that's what it did in my life. And unfortunately, the brunt of that anger will go towards the ones that you love.
12: Tony, Dwight, I'm sorry.
11: That's okay.
12: The exact same story for me. When I got out, I was diagnosed. I was, according to the VA, I'm 100% disabled for PTSD. I said I don't have PTSD.
11: Right.
12: I wasn't kicking in the doors with the boys. I was on the staff. I was doing stuff like you are 100% disabled for PTSD. Through all the physical stuff, I'm about 350% disabled, according to the VA.
11: Right.
12: I went through the exact same thing where I started drinking. I had a severe drinking problem. I was suppressing all this stuff. I didn't know what was going on. I was taking it all out. My family almost lost my marriage, almost lost my kids, my wife. I can't thank God they're still with me. I ultimately got to such a low point. I went to this organization called Veterans Exploring Treatment Solutions. It's called VETS. And they send a lot of mostly special ops. I'm not a special ops guy. I'm a straight infantry guy. Right? So I'm not truth and lending guy. I'm not a special ops guy. That organization sent me down to Mexico. And I did Ibogaine and 5-MeO DMT. I thought that was going to be the solution for me. Mm-hmm. I was there with a bunch of special operators. I watched them have amazing results out of it. And for those of you out there, you're thinking psychedelics, you're down there, you're having fun with this. It is a... it is a tough experience. It is a hard experience.
11: Amen to that, man, because I didn't do Ibogaine. Yeah. I did ketamine. And let me tell you, these are not drugs I would do recreationally because they were so vivid and they were so real. Oh, yeah. I talked to suicide victims that I knew in my life. One after another after another. Yep. My father was a World War II veteran. I believe if he would have had therapy, he would not have killed himself when I was 15 years old. I believe that if there's even a hint that you have PTSD, reach out and get the help.
12: Totally. And I think, again, getting the therapy, I'm a big believer in talk
11: Me too.
12: Therapy.
11: Me too.
12: Don't call it a therapist. Call it a coach. Everyone needs a coach.
11: Yeah.
12: And I'll tell you, there's a lot of folks in active duty, very senior ranking guys that have coaches. And it's fine. And my last couple of years in active duty, I tried to share with my team, listen, if you need help, get help. But there's still that, hey, I got to take care of my own problems here. I'm worried about my clearance, my security clearance, you know, but thankfully the military's kind of fixed that side of it. But it's incredible. Thankfully, the tide's starting to turn in our country on the Ibogaine therapy, because it can help a lot with opioid addiction as well.
11: I interviewed a senator from Kentucky on Derby Day that had helped get it cleared here.
12: Exactly
11: for,
12: who you're talking about.
11: The name escapes me. Yeah.
12: Cowboy Hat.
11: Cowboy Hat. Yeah. But Ibogaine is making huge strides. But again, don't lean on psychedelics alone.
12: No.
11: Get in and talk to a therapist or a coach. Listen, I hid my depression all my life, even from my doctor.
12: Yep.
11: And once I came clean about it, my inbox was flooded with people. Yep. So my point is, if you're listening and you suffer from depression, my God, you're not alone, man.
12: Right.
11: Or woman.
12: And talking about it, it takes the power away from you.
11: Absolutely.
12: Once you take that power away from you, you have control then, and you get your life back. Because I was clinically depressed, anxiety through the roof, and it's solved now.
13: I think it's America's number one problem is anxiety. And Dwight, in his case, people ask me all the time, what's Dwight's deal? And I go, all right, you know those boxes you check that below on the fill-in thing? Check all the boxes to the extreme for Dwight. And I got to give him credit for being as tough as he was to get through all that.
11: Well, I'll tell you, a little inside baseball. My wife can talk about it and Tony can talk about it. This weekend was a horribly dark weekend for me. Bad, bad, bad. And that's even with therapy.
12: I'm sorry, brother.
11: But I say all that to say this. Had I not had the resources that I have right now, and I'm not trying to be dramatic, and Tony will vouch for me on this, I don't know what would have happened. My wife would tell you the same thing.
12: I'm so sorry.
11: Yeah, well, I mean, it's part of it. But the only reason I'm coming clean is I want to encourage you, if you're out there listening.
13: Well, he's been able to, and again, this is going to relate to a lot of people that are listening to us now. He's been able to understand the triggers now. So he understands, wait a minute, this is because of this. Right. And we're identifying that triggers for him and for him to go, oh, you're right. That is why I'm in this spot. So again, and people, when you go to therapy and all that stuff, you don't have to take in everything they say. If you take one thing away, I say this with, you go to, speeches all the time. It's a 2-hour speech. If you get one thing out of it.
11: Yeah.
13: And walk away with it and go, that makes sense to me. Then that 2 hours is a win for you. You don't have to walk away and do everything that guy or girl said, but you can take one thing away from it. And those are therapy sessions. If you walk away with one thing that's makes sense to you, that's the deal. But it is a big part of what we're doing with USA Cares is the mental issue. It's not just paying bills. And that is important. I think at USA Cares identified that early on.
12: Yep.
13: Why are we here? Why are they in this spot? What are we doing? And a lot of it is circling back to their service and things they're carrying that they can't share with their people and their families, because we live in a country where we say, dude, get up and do your job today.
12: Right.
13: And just stuff it down and continue. Yep. And I think we've worked a lot in the last decade or so to say, hey, it's okay to say you're broken.
12: One quick point, Tony, on the therapy too. Just it shouldn't be a one and done. You're not going to always connect with the first one. I probably went through 4 or 5 before I found
13: Amen.
12: The right person. I found the most amazing person in Buckner, Kentucky, of all places. And he works with a lot of veterans and families as well on PTSD issues. And guys, amazing, amazing. And, so don't, if you try one, it didn't fit, that's fine. Go try somebody else because it's worth it. And your happiness, your peace is worth it.
11: Absolutely.
12: I'd be remiss to say too that I came back to the Catholic Church after
13: God
12: for 40 years. And that truly saved
11: me. Oh, I'll lean on Jesus every day, including this weekend. But USACares.org, if you're looking for an organization, A+ credit,

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5: There's a broken down eastbound on 64 just before you get to Hurstbourne Parkway, but they made it over to the shoulder, so no delay to get by. Minimal delays right now, northbound 65 at the Watterson, and problem-free on the Snyder. If you spot traffic problems, call the Reed's Fence Traffic Tip Line, 479-2337. Our next report is in 15 minutes. Chuck Ingram, News Radio 840 WHAS.
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7: This is Lee Habib, host of Our American Stories. On our next episode, we'll celebrate the birthday of the composer behind the Simpsons theme, Danny Elfman. 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
8: I'm WLKY meteorologist Matt Milosevic with a Tuesday forecast that'll feature a likelihood of rain showers. Even a few storms possible later in the day. Highs will be in the upper 70s. We'll linger a shower chance tonight with lows in the upper 60s as we move into tomorrow, another day with scattered showers and storms. So it'll be unsettled with highs near 80 degrees, but we're trending drier on Thursday. We're partly sunny and warm, highs in the mid 80s. That's your latest WLKY forecast. I'm Matt Milosevic.
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10: Rain and 72 degrees outside the studios here at 4th Street Live. Keep that umbrella handy, y'all. Good morning. I'm John Shannon, News Radio 840 WHAS. Bardstown yesterday marking 13 years since Officer Jason Ellis was killed as his murder remains unsolved. Ellis was driving home from his shift around 3 o'clock in the morning on May 25th, 2013, when he pulled over to clear branches from an exit ramp off the Bluegrass Parkway and was shot several times. A reward continues to be offered by the FBI for any information that leads to an arrest in his case. Reimbursement funds are heading to 6 Kentucky hospitals. Lee Mallon tells us which ones in this report.
11: Governor Andrew Beshear confirming $105 million in FEMA disaster funds will reimburse 6 hospitals and the state's emergency management for expenses during the COVID-19 pandemic. Eligible expenses include hospital safety, patient care, supplies, medications, and more support items. The 6 receiving funding include the Appalachian Regional Healthcare, Baptist Health, UofL Health, TJ Sampson Community, Event Health Manchester, and the Pikeville Medical Center. Kentucky Emergency Management will get the largest cut, nearly $42 million. I'm Lee Mowen.
10: President Donald Trump heads to Walter Reed National Military Medical Center today for his annual checkup. Last year, doctors diagnosed the president with chronic venous insufficiency, a common condition causing mild swelling in his lower legs. The White House says the president will also spend time with service members and staff at Walter Reed in recognition of their service, professionalism, and dedication to the nation. More of the Tony and Dwight Show live on location at Hardee's with USA Cares. It's coming up next, your next news update at the top of the hour with Joe Lincoln. 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
27: 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Trying to silence these two women for 5 seconds has been a full-time job in the last 20, and the problem is they're laughing at every one of your stupid jokes, too. It's just ridiculous.
28: Carla and Becca will not be silenced, not on my watch. I'll tell you what. You know what their nicknames are?
27: What?
28: Wittens Kittens.
27: No,
28: baby.
27: That's not
28: true.
27: That's
28: what they are. Let's talk to Beck and Carla. Carla, I want to talk to you first because it's very exciting stuff. First of all, I want to tell you who you're with. USACares.org, folks, an A-plus rating on Charity Navigator, and it doesn't get any better than that. There's other organizations that have really powerful-sounding names. I'm not going to name the names. Do your own research. And 10% of that goes to the veterans, and the rest of it goes to the CEO and administrative costs. And I got to tell you, nothing infuriated me more when I found out exactly. And this is a big celebrated charity. Now, USA Cares, they flip that. It's about 10% goes for administrative costs, and about 90% goes towards the veterans. Yep. And this is something I've witnessed firsthand 3 different times. The miracles you perform. Now let's talk about after the miracles are performed, after the family has been saved, after a veteran's suicide has been prevented, whatever the case might be, there's no follow-up program.
26: There is. Operation Follow Through. We developed the program because we were finding it difficult to just provide that immediate emergency financial assistance.
27: Yep.
26: And then not know what was happening with that veteran later. And that was a real concern for us, for our donors. So we decided to tackle it head on. It's been 10 months in the making. We launched that program in January. And what we do now is in Kentucky, any veteran that we provided assistance to, we follow up in 30 days, 60, 90, and 120 days later to see how they're doing. We want to make sure that there's nothing we missed. Is there other resources that we've partnered with in and around Louisville that can provide additional assistance to this veteran, such as mental health visits at no cost to them? We would cover that. Service dog training. We're partnering with another organization that does some abbreviated service dog training with canines that the veteran already owns.
0: Right.
26: Also, small adaptable equipment for the home, short-term in-home care. But the main priority of the program is meeting the veteran where they are, providing that long-term stability. Just recently, like last week, I attended 9 veteran roundtables at all of the U of L hospitals for all their employees that were veterans.
0: Really?
26: That came out, and that worked out really well because I was able to share with those medical professionals what we do, which they can also share with all the veterans that are coming through their
0: system. Because they see them, they come through the system. This is what USA Cares does. It's like they keep starting these programs because they see the need and they start to fill it. That's why USA Cares has grown exponentially in the last couple of decades. It's crazy. So Carla, Becca Kiddo?
2: Kiddo.
0: Kiddo. Right. Oh, kiddo.
2: Yeah.
0: And then Carla is with us also. This program is the follow-up. So you all saw a need to where, yes, we initially helped a family, and then we needed to follow up to find out how they were going because some of them fall through the cracks. That's great. How long has that program been involved?
26: It just launched in January.
0: That's what I thought. Yes, that's what I thought. Yep. What do you do, Becca?
28: She's in charge of looking cool. Look at her. Look how cool.
2: Not as cool as Harlan.
0: But you all are both spouses of military families, right?
2: She is. I'm an ex.
0: Okay, you're an ex. Okay, Becca, what do you do?
2: So I am actually the program manager for Operation Follow Through. This is actually my first day back. I previously worked with USA Cares for 3.5 years on a different side with the MART program. And took a year off to go work for the States. Came back with a great opportunity with Carla here to do this and do the follow through.
28: I got to pause you. Did you miss it when you took a year off of work for the States? Because I got to think.
2: I did.
28: There's not a lot of jobs out there that bring joy, but you all see a lot of dire straits. You see a lot of horrible conditions, but you get into the mess and you get into the muck personally.
2: Yes.
28: And you help it out. That's got to be a source of joy for you. It's got to be a source of frustration at first. I don't know, but then it leads to joy. Am I off on that?
2: No, I mean, sometimes it is a frustration because you can't, you know, you can lead a horse to water.
28: You're limited,
2: but you can't make it drink right. So you have to also look at their veteran history. You know, you have a different mindset that you're dealing with. So you have to take that into account as well. Really complex situations, a very diverse group of people. So you have to be mindful of all of it.
28: Carla, how much better was the year when she took off and you all didn't have to deal with Becca? Was it stress-free and joyful?
26: Absolutely. No doubt about it.
2: She heard from me every day. Don't let her fool you.
26: That's why I had to beg her back because the program got so big so fast and it's just continuing to grow. I was like, we need some help around here. So luckily, Becca, she already knows her way around. So it'll be great having her back and being familiar with the veterans.
2: Absolutely.
0: Well, I do. You all either fake it really well or you guys always seem very happy when we see you. Like the whole staff always is smiling and sort of high energy. And I was like, they either do it only while we're doing these shows for 3 or 4 hours or they're like that all the time. But it seems like a great place to work.
26: It is a great place to work. And there's nothing better than going home and knowing that you, not literally saved a life, but that you saved a life or a marriage or a family from a little bit of heartache. that was easily preventable. And nothing's better than that. How can you not have a smile on your face?
0: Right. How do you give to USA Cares? There's several different ways. Hardee's, the restaurant chain, is a very, very important part to that. So if you shop there, they have these little stars you can buy for $1. That's it. $1. And that goes to USA Cares for programs like the one we're talking about now. What was the feedback like with the doctors and the nurses at U of L Hospital? What did you get? What did you learn from them? They were there to learn from you. What did you learn from them?
26: Yeah, it was pretty incredible. So there's a veteran there who is running this new initiative. And so since I think it was like last October, they decided to start asking every patient that comes through the ER or that's admitted, did you have any time in service? Are you connected to benefits? And getting those records in. So having us come in and talk to those veteran employees, we were able to refer two of the employees to ourselves so they could get assistance.
0: Wow.
26: So that helps when they're in the emergency room or they're with a veteran who's experiencing a medical crisis. And now they're thinking about, oh, I've got this medical crisis. Now I'm going to be financially strapped. And, oh, maybe I'm not even connected to my VA benefits. Didn't even know I could be. But now they're getting them to the VA. They're getting them to us to help blunt the cost of whatever that medical situation might be that they're in. And the feedback from the veterans there was spectacular. I mean, we should be out, and I hope that we are out in more places talking to more veterans about what we offer and just veteran benefits in general, right? We don't want to stop at here's what USA Cares does. We want to stop at we can also help you get to these other places who are going to fully nourish you so you have a long-term stability rather than just a short-term.
28: And that's a big, big deal. And I'm going to throw the statistic out again, and it's horrible, but it's worth mentioning. 22 veteran suicides.
0: I think it's more than 22.
28: I do.
0: We settled on 22 years ago, and I think that is higher.
28: I agree.
0: I really do.
28: And once again, if you're listening, Suicide Hotline 988, Suicide Hotline 988. But with our veterans in such dire straits, you all mitigating a small problem could solve a big problem, because when it comes to depression, PTSD,
26: yes,
28: the human mind is not rational in situations. Yeah. And a foreclosure could lead to a lot more than a foreclosure. Mm-hmm. Having your lights turned off could lead to a lot more than just having your lights turned off.
26: Absolutely.
28: And what you all do is nothing short of beautiful and miraculous, if you ask me, and I've got to witness it. For you all, I say thank you and thank God.
0: How much do you deal with? So you're the follow up, right? So the follow up also has to probably connect with, did you call the VA guy? Like, right? Like, how much are you helping with the paperwork and whatever? Because I know that I had a medical issue and it covered, I had a hospital indemnity, which was like $1,000. It took me weeks to get through the paperwork because they want me to quit. They want me to stop doing the paperwork so I don't get my benefit, right? So I'm sure that's probably the same with the military. They're still shaking their heads like, yes, that's exactly what it is. You help with sort of that paperwork issue too and following up with the government.
26: For sure, we can. Absolutely. So the VA had a bad rap for decades.
0: Right.
26: They have come a really long way. Okay. So you'll find veterans now praising the VA for
0: good
26: things that
0: That's
26: they're
0: awesome
26: doing. And so getting them to a case manager is very important.
0: Mm-hmm.
26: There are like one of the nurses we spoke to at the hospital, the guy came in and he was severely injured and he only had a 10% rating. And I don't know what she did. She's magic. But she got his rating changed in 2 weeks.
0: Wow.
26: So it could pay for all of the health care that he was going
0: to
26: need.
0: Sometimes talking to a human is almost impossible. Yes. And when you get one, take advantage of it.
26: And a lot of it's just building relationships in this community as a whole. Because what I don't know, somebody else knows. And what they don't know, maybe we know. And so, yes, getting that veteran connected, a warm handoff to a VA case manager to a veteran service organization, to a mental health counselor, you know, making sure they have that appointment scheduled and that they're going to attend that. And another big part of ours is transitioning service members, because we all know that's very difficult.
0: Right.
26: Even my spouse, he was in for 30 years. He went in as a private. I met him as a private. He retired as a colonel. And you think you're great, right?
0: Right.
26: You're out and you're smooth sailing. He struggled.
0: Yeah.
26: Because transition from that type of organization to a civilian employment, hard at all levels.
0: Absolutely.
28: Hello, IBM. Yes, this is retired Colonel Witten. I've got a special sort of skills in demolition. Are you looking for any explosive experts there, IBM? It can be difficult, but I love the way that you all do this, and we'll get more in depth in here in just a bit about this. But it's really brilliant because you give the veteran, for lack of a better term, an internship with a good, solid company. That way the company and this veteran can decide. The veteran can decide, is this what I want to do? Is this a good company for me? And the company can go, is this a good fit for us? It's a win-win, but more importantly, it works. And I've talked to some of the veterans who have been through this program. It works, and it gives them stability, but more importantly, it gives them happiness and self-worth.
26: Absolutely. And our program partners with that career transition. Now we have a couple of transition coaches. They're mental health counselors, but they specialize in transitioning service members and helping them to figure out, where is the best place for me? How do I fit in? Why am I struggling? Why can't I keep a job? So that's part of ours, and we do work with that transition.
28: I also want to add that my partner, Tony Benetti, is transitioning at the moment, but that's something totally different.
0: I remember one of the keynote speakers at the gala a couple of years ago was a retired general, and he said when he went to go get his, because you got to take your ID and get a whole new ID, right?
26: Yes.
0: So, He went down to do that on his last day, and he said this private was barking at him and yelling at him and telling him to sit where to sit, and he thought, he's in a new world now, right? So he's not a general anymore, and this private is barking at him to sit there and get here. So his story was just like, the transition can be crazy, especially if you do 30 years, right? And you, the Army is, and the Navy has done this for your entire lives, and now you got to do all this stuff. So I can understand that. And remember, just 1% of the population serves. That means 99% of us need to help to make sure they transition and help have transition back into the real world, because corporate world can suck.
28: Yes.
0: Or wherever you go to work.
28: But if you're listening right now and you're a CEO, CFO, business owner, you're looking for a great charity to partner with, look no further. USA Cares, A-plus rating on Charity Navigator, not just this year, but year after year after year after year. There's other high-profile, celebrated veteran organizations out there that I used to love, and then I found out exactly how much was going towards administrative costs. It was 90%. Do your own research. It's a big – as a matter of fact, I know for a fact that this charity has contacted USA Cares, wanting them to help the veterans on their behalf. Folks, do your due diligence when it comes to spending your money. Look into USA Cares. You won't be disappointed.
0: Becca and Carla, thank you for what you do. Welcome back to you.
2: Thank you.
0: This is what I think USA Cares is great, is that they modify what they do and add what they do when they see needs, which is different than any other veterans organization that I've seen out there saying, wait a minute, we see a gap here, let's fill it. So thank you, ladies, for joining
26: us
0: today.
26: Thank you so much.
0: Yep, you got it. All right.
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0: 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Back after this, live from Hardee's on Dixie Highway for USA Cares on News Radio 840 WHAS.
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33: WAMZ HD2 Louisville. Crews continue to work on the wreck. Northbound 65 at Outer Loop. That's over on the left shoulder. Still not seeing a delay to get by. Watch out for a broken down westbound on the Watterson. That's near Breckenridge on the right shoulder. If you spot traffic problems, call the Reeds Fence Traffic Tip Line 479-2337. Our next report is in 15 minutes. Chuck Ingram, News Radio 840 WHAS.
34: I'm WLKY meteorologist Matt Milosevic with a Tuesday forecast that'll feature a likelihood of rain showers, even a few storms possible later in the day. Highs will be in the upper 70s. We'll linger a shower chance tonight with lows in the upper 60s as we move into tomorrow, another day with scattered showers and storms. So it'll be unsettled with highs near 80 degrees, but we're trending drier on Thursday. We're partly sunny and warm, highs in the mid 80s. That's your latest WLKY forecast. I'm Matt Milosevic.
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35: It's 11:01, rain in the metro and 71 degrees. Good morning, I'm Joe Lincoln. A deadly car crash in Shively last night has resulted in a DUI and murder charge for one of the drivers involved. The incident took place at around 8 o'clock on Monday evening in the area of Rockford Lane and Dixie Highway. That's when police were called to the scene. Upon arrival, they found a woman believed to be in her mid-30s dead at the scene. It's reported that another woman was taken to the hospital in critical condition. Law enforcement states that the woman who was killed was waiting at a bus stop when the crash happened. A recent update by Shively Police says that a third woman was also transported to the hospital with life-threatening injuries. 36-year-old Kevin Moore has been charged with DUI and murder, and the investigation into how the incident took place remains ongoing. Just a day after Kentucky big man Malachi Moreno announced that he would be returning to the UK basketball team for his sophomore season after testing the waters in the NBA draft process, Kansas transfer Flory Badunga has given the same news to the Louisville Cardinals. Badunga, who was ranked as the number one overall player in this year's transfer portal, committed to play for the Cards back in early April, but the near seven-footer wanted to get some feedback from professional scouts via the NBA Combine and see if leaving early for the association would be a better option for him. Last night, Badunga announced that he is officially withdrawn from the NBA draft and will play for Pat Kelsey this upcoming season. Last year's Big 12 Defensive Player of the Year will look to provide a big boost in the paint for U of L. Global health officials say the Ebola outbreak is moving faster than they can contain it. Countries, including the U.S., imposing new restrictions on who can come in and where they can arrive. Details from ABC's Faith Abube outside the CDC in Atlanta.
3: Americans who are coming in from affected areas can only enter this country through airports here in Atlanta, in Dulles, in Virginia, and also starting today, Bush Airport in Houston. And they're required to undergo enhanced screenings, including temperature checks. Meanwhile, if you are non-citizens, you're banned from coming into this country at all if you've been into those impacted areas in the last 3 weeks.
35: Health officials are still saying that on the global level, the threat of Ebola remains low for now. Some are making the case for a four-day work week in an effort to battle obesity. Michael Kastner reports.
4: Research at the European Congress on Obesity in Istanbul finds countries with more working hours over the course of a year have higher obesity rates. The study shows a reduction of working hours by just 1% will result in a slight decrease in obesity rates. James Reeves with the Four Day Week Foundation tells The Guardian that chopping off that extra day could reduce Britain's obesity levels by giving people the time they need to get rid of bad habits and make healthier choices. I'm Michael Kastner.
35: Your next news update at 11:30. I'm Joe Lincoln, News Radio 840 WHAS.

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1: Hi, welcome back, folks. 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
2: Well, here, let me go to their website real quick, usacares.org. Well, they say they're thanks to Tony Vanetti.
1: Thankful to Tony and Dwight Cho for...
2: Also, thank you to Dollar Bill Roby. I call him Dollar Bill because every time I see him, he goes, hey, man, give me a dollar.
1: Yeah, yeah.
2: Hey, Bill, how you doing, man? It's good to see you.
1: Let's start with the obvious.
3: The obvious.
1: It's not just Dollar Bill Roby. It is... Sanex Alumnus of the Year. Sanex Alumnus of the Year.
2: And let me tell you, from what I understand, from all my research, Sanex is the premier Catholic school in Kentucky. It's the best of
1: all
2: the
1: right.
2: best.
1: Let's slow down there.
3: I'd love to say comments on that, but I had three grandsons graduate from there, but I had three sons graduate from Tony.
1: There you go, Trinity. But congratulations on that's a huge honor. I don't think people realize that.
2: Yeah.
1: What's wrong?
2: Nothing. I'm just.
1: Dwight is obsessed with the knobs on the broadcasting equipment today.
2: I would prefer that the listeners could hear Bill Roby.
1: Bill, they can hear Bill, so stop obsessing.
2: Bill is a brilliant man. And I'd be remiss in my duties if I didn't say that I taught Bill everything he knows.
1: Bill, USA Cares, obviously you've been around a while for that. The gala's coming up here in July.
3: Sure.
1: Talk about, and I think we have someone calling in.
3: We have a great long-term friend of mine by the name of Bill Howard.
1: Yeah.
3: And you gentlemen may remember
2: him. I remember him. He sold a car.
3: About 2 years ago, he sold a Ford GT.
2: Yeah.
3: $361,000. He donated
1: $200,000
3: to USA Cares and split the $161,000 amongst six other veteran service organizations across the country.
2: I remember that. As a matter of fact,
1: is he on the line right now?
2: I think we had Bill Howard here.
3: He was here.
2: He was here. At Hardee's.
1: Bill, are you? Or I'm sorry, Howard. Are you on the line?
2: Bill Howard. Bill, are you there?
4: Yeah, I would just like to say I'm a big fan of Dwight.
1: John, he should be calling in the hotline.
5: Here he is. He's right here.
1: Oh, he's right here. Bill,
4: right
1: how
4: here.
1: You doing?
2: Bill Howard, how are you, man?
6: Damn, I'm doing good. What's this rain? I can't get out in one of my cars. It's really bumming me out.
1: Oh, because it's all convertibles? Are you all convertibles or what?
6: Yeah. I don't like to, put the tops up. It's really a bad sign, so that's it.
2: Bill Howard joins the show along with Bill Roby, a couple of Bills here.
6: Yes.
2: But let's talk about you selling your Mustang GT and donating.
6: Hold on. Do not insult that car. It was not a Mustang GT.
2: I'm sorry. I'm sorry. You're right. I'm having a bad.
1: What was it?
6: A Ford GT, like the Ford versus Ferrari GT?
2: Yeah, I said Mustang.
1: Yes.
2: Ford G. Yeah, my apologies. So, but you sell this Ford GT upwards of $3,000, and $2,000, doesn't it?
3: $300,000.
1: Oh, my God, dude, $300,000. You said $2,000.
2: I said $300,000, didn't I?
3: No, you didn't.
1: Oh, my God, dude.
2: Okay, hey.
1: Go get a steak burrito and come back.
2: $300,000. Oh, my gosh.
6: $371,000.
2: Wow, so nearly $400,000. So, but
6: yeah,
2: the lion's share of that you gave to USA Cares. The rest went to other charitable organizations. But, Bill, I got to ask you, how did that get put on your heart? And when it did get put on your heart, were you iffy about it? Or were you say, yeah, this is what I got to do?
6: It actually happened at a dinner out with Bill and them, and we were having some conversations, and I was kind of like, I've been looking, around to see what this Ford GT is, where it's at right now. And I said, man, it's really looks like it's popping somewhere, like at the Meekums for over $400,000. And so I made a phone call to Meekums and saying, hey, look, I got a Ford GT I'd like for you guys to sell. And I said, I want to donate all the proceeds to military families. I said, USA Cares is going to be receiving the blunt. And then I've got, seven other ones. And they wouldn't do a deal at all. So Branson's Auctions, who happens to be owned by a veteran – says, hey, we'll take the car, we'll put it up, and we won't charge a seller's fee, which is like 10%.
1: Nice.
6: And so that was huge. So, I mean, so when we're talking about it, so the $371,000 they sold it for went straight to all the charities. And so they were, you know, like Hope for the Heroes, USO, DAV, but $200,000 went to USA Cares because that's a Kentucky founded veterans operation, and you can keep an eye on it and see what's going on.
2: And what a beautiful story. And by the way, I have a similar story. I went to dinner with Bill Roby and I said, you know, I've got a Chrysler Cordoba with Corinthian vinyl. I want to, and he said no. But I guess it,
3: right.
2: No.
1: What year was this GT?
6: 2005.
1: Wow. 2005. Right.
6: Yeah.
1: Yeah. It had
6: 2,400 miles on it.
1: Oh wow. My gosh! Now, for people to understand that are driving around what a GT is, if you ever saw Ford versus Ferrari, these were built to go to Le Mans and do the 24-hour racing, which to me is one of the greatest movies of all time. But that's what a Ford GT is.
6: That's right. Yeah, it's not a Mustang GT. It was specifically designed. Yeah.
1: He said that because he was in high school in the 80s and the dream car in the 80s was the Mustang GT.
2: That Mustang
1: is bad, man.
2: What's GT say?
1: That's tough. No, right there, that's tough.
6: Tony, you know what? I've been sitting here, I've waited a whole year, and you guys haven't found one person else out there that would be willing to sell their Ford GT that's sitting in this town. Come on. You got to get your job done.
1: Well, that just proves how much of a saint you are, my friend. Bill Howard. Most people that get these cars are collectors. They don't just like these cars. They fall in love with them.
2: And only 2,400 miles.
1: All you got to do is park 100 yards from one of them, and you'll find out how much they love their car.
2: Only 2,400 miles. Incredible. Let's shift from Bill Howard to Bill Roby. Bill, what does USA Care mean to you? And then also, how did you get involved with them?
3: Okay.
6: Are you asking?
1: Yeah, that's Bill Roby.
3: I would say my involvement started with General Colin Powell. Told me, because I was passionate to help, because I had survivor guilt from Vietnam, he told me to go to USA Cares, and I did, and got involved quickly. And within 2 years, I was national chairman of the board for 10 years, and serving also as the executive advisory council chairman right now. So it's meant a lot to me. It's been unbelievably rewarding, the people that we've helped. And I've watched the organization not only sustain itself for all these like 23 years, but to grow itself. And we've become, I call USA Cares the premier veteran service organization in Kentucky. Okay, why do I say that? Well, if you're familiar at all with Charity Navigator, they rate us a 4-star, which is the biggest accolade you can get. We are also a 100% perfect charity in their eyes. Only 2% of all charities in the United States are there.
2: But
3: from a donor standpoint, why I encourage people to donate to USA Cares is we give back 90 cents on a dollar to our mission.
1: There you go.
3: Supporting military families in crisis.
1: That's an incredible number.
3: It is, and we work really hard to get to that 90.
1: It's almost impossible to get to that number, and you all do it.
2: Here is another text from a veteran. It says, y'all's show, nameless, obviously, y'all's show got me hooked up with USA Cares about a year and a half or 2 years ago. Goes on to tell the need. I won't get into that. But then it says, thank God I finally dumped another charity. We're not going to name it.
1: But it's a
2: very big, high-profile charity that I used to donate to. And I thought, man, I'm really doing good. And it was such a letdown when I did my due diligence and I found out with this big, huge, celebrated charity, 10% of your donation goes to the veterans, 90% of it went to administrative costs, and then I saw the CEO's home. I'd never been more infuriated. I'm not going to name the charity because I don't want to be in a meeting, but do your own due diligence on it. USA Cares, exact opposite. And I got to tell you, it's nothing short of amazing. I've witnessed the miracles firsthand three different times that you all perform.
5: Wow. And it's Bill, you were there. I mean, you were there for the rise. I mean, we all see what it is now and how much government, and when the government, Frankfurt got involved, it was crazy because they were, I love how it cost the state $36,000 for a person to go homeless, right? Yes. And you all can fix that for $4,000.
3: Yeah. Yeah.
5: And they saw that and went, wait a minute, let's get ahead of it. And USA Cares does that. Plus, we have two programs we talked about today that are new programs because they saw a need, like a gap. Wait a minute, we should probably do this. The follow-up situation is huge, and the therapy is huge. So that's stuff you didn't used to do, and now you are.
3: No. And when I was really involved, I still am, but when I was really involved heavily, it was sustaining the organization. It was getting folks involved, like Bill Howard and others, to get us to the end of the year, to get us started the next year, but keep going. And so we could take care of these families. And remember, there were two wars going on for almost 20 years.
5: Yeah. Bill Howard's still online. Bill, when are you going to get a new car to auction off, and or I what's the deal?
2: I had a similar question to go with that. Go ahead, Bill.
6: Well, I don't have one anywhere that's close to what the value of that is, but, you know, there's a couple other ones that if there was some listen out there said, man, I would really love to have the last year of the Dodge Viper. That could be twisting my arm in a good cause there. But look at the other reason is because the main reason that I'm like is, look, we've got this big gala coming up, and we've got somebody has already popped up for $50,000 that, and then it's for matching funds. So I'm hoping that there'll be enough folks out there that we can get that $50,000 matched at the gala, and which turns it into $100,000. And, you know, I'll be helping out on that. And then we'll definitely look at trying to do some other matching funds also out there. All right.
2: And I believe the gala is on July 18th, yep. if I'm not mistaken. And,
5: yep.
2: and I want to encourage you if you're out there. And by the way, this thing will sell out. If you're out there driving around now, you will not be disappointed. This gala, the food's great. You run through every single emotion, and the time, it just flies by. No, yep. walk
5: it's
2: in
5: a
2: the
5: great
2: door.
5: Night.
2: It's an amazing night.
5: Bill Howard, thanks for everything you do, brother.
2: Yeah.
5: Thanks for your GT. Yeah. And that last year, the Viper's a pretty cool car. That's tough. That's bad, man. So we appreciate everything you do, Bill. Thanks for calling in, brother.
6: Thanks for what you guys do to help get the word out.
2: God bless you, Bill Howard. God bless you.
5: That's kind of huge. 371. Was it 371?
2: Yeah, 371.
5: That is great. And the auctioneer didn't take his 10%. That's huge. No. Bill, man, it's USA Cares. We were introduced to it years ago. We've been partners with them ever since doing these shows around town. And thanks for everything you do. And did Sanex give you some sort of plaque or like a thing to wear around your neck?
3: A gold medal.
2: Well, where is it?
5: Yeah, where is it?
3: It's at home.
5: Oh, it's at home.
3: Yeah.
2: You know, I got inducted to the Doss Hall of Fame.
5: Yeah.
2: And they dedicated a urinal.
5: Yeah.
2: It's the Dwight.
5: Well, Whitten. The emblem around his neck is just a toilet.
2: Yeah.
5: With his name
2: on
5: it.
2: He's got a cigarette over it because that's why I used to smoke my cigarettes.
5: That's true.
2: Bill Robbie, it's always great to see you, and God bless you.
5: God love you, Bill.
2: For all the men and women at USA Cares. No kidding, man. I've got to witness it three different times firsthand. It's quick, it's efficient, and it's effective.
5: Thanks, Bill.
2: And you're changing lives. God love you.
5: All right, man.
2: Hey, ENB Orthopedic. Just go to ENB Ortho. Folks, don't walk around hurt. When I tore my Achilles tendon, most doctors said just put him down. He'll never make it.
5: That's
2: not
5: true.
2: ENB, baby.
5: No, that was just me.
2: Dr. Michael Solomon said, I got this. And he did. Now I'm walking, I'm tap dancing, I'm out running thoroughbred horses.
5: Yeah.
2: That's the truth.
5: Yeah.
2: Listen, ENB Ortho, all jokes aside, my rehab was a breeze. I got to pick when and where. And I can't tell you how joyful it was to be able to walk again. ENBOrtho.com.
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26: Sometimes I get really overwhelmed when I think about, like, 10 years from now I'll be 30. What's the sound then? What are the choices I've made at that point? Oh my God, what does my life look like?

0: and his mother out in like 90 was the great album.
1: Right.
0: No help on this one.
2: All right, here's your next one. I was bruised and battered. I couldn't tell what I felt. I was unrecognizable
3: to myself. Yeah. I want to see me wearing 80s. No. Streets of Philadelphia was 90s, dude.
0: Was it? Was
3: yeah.
0: it 90s?
3: Yeah. I'm thinking 1990-91.
2: Dwight, tell me what you think of Streets of Minneapolis.
0: I think that the Streets of Minneapolis needs more funding from the government.
3: I'm surprised you don't know the exact time of this song.
0: I don't.
3: Because it was a single.
0: Yeah, it was a movie soundtrack.
3: He wrote it for the soundtrack, yeah.
0: Yeah, but the amazing thing about that song, they called him and he wrote it
3: like a day.
0: No, it was like hours, and then sent it back and said, what do you think about this?
3: Yeah, and it was one of his best songs ever. It was the whole my clothes don't fit anymore. That was a breakthrough movie for the conversation of AIDS.
0: It was about the AIDS.
3: About the AIDS virus,
0: you say,
3: correct.
0: You got to say the AIDS.
2: The AIDS
3: virus,
0: yeah,
3: yes.
0: The AIDS.
2: All right,
0: no help.
2: Next song.
3: I think it's 93. This was a cool band.
0: Yeah, I like this song. They also had another song. I got two typewriters and a telephone.
3: That's not good.
0: Oh, it's not okay.
2: Oh, so man.
3: Two turntables and a microphone.
0: I got two typewriters and a telephone.
3: 93 or 94.
2: All right, three more.
0: 93. I'm your
3: lady. Oh, yeah. This is the skinny lady.
2: Celine Dion.
3: I like 95 or 4 now.
0: No.
3: What?
0: It's 3 or...
3: I don't know. She blew up in 95.
0: No, it's 90. I like 93.
2: The song is The Power of Love.
3: The Power of Love. Oh, yeah. Every middle-aged woman at this time had this jamming from their Volkswagen.
0: Yeah, that's Huey Lewis.
3: Their convertible Volkswagen.
0: Of course, Huey Lewis, Power of Love, right?
2: Yeah. This is a cover.
0: All right. Next song.
2: All right. Two more. Here we go.
3: Ooh, baby, I love you. No way.
0: Was this like UB40 or who was this?
2: Big Mountain.
3: Okay, they had a big long career.
0: Sounds like a football player.
3: They had a big career.
2: Big Mountain. Her Big Mountain got a big interception in the Kings game this weekend.
3: Aren't they all a mountain? Aren't all mountains big?
0: No.
2: I guess that's true.
3: If it wasn't a mountain, it would be a hill.
2: That's right.
0: No, in Itsy Witsyville, they have plenty of Itsy Witsy mountains.
3: That's not true.
0: That's true.
3: No.
0: You
3: have to be a certain size to be a mountain, or you would be a hill. Don't make a mountain out of a molehill.
0: Quit being such an Itsy Bitsy denier.
2: All right, here's your number one song for today. And I
0: swear. Backstreet Boys or NSYNC, one of the two.
2: All for one. Neither of the ones you
3: see. I like 95, bro.
0: I like 93, but I will defer to the dumbass from St. Matthews.
3: I like 95. I like 95. I'm feeling 95.
0: But go with it.
3: Okay.
0: I say you're wrong, but here we go.
3: All right. Final answer for Reeland and the
0: Roll those loaded
3: 95.
0: Dice. 95. Wow, wow, wow.
2: It was 94.
3: Oh, we were right in between it.
0: I remember saying 94 difference. The entire time.
3: No, you said 93. That's not true.
0: But my eyes were saying 94.
3: Oh, your eyes say, never mind.
0: I've got bedroom eyes.
3: We were close. And those were some good songs, John.
0: Hey, Engineer Daniel Bly, look at my bedroom eyes.
3: No, please don't do that.
0: Seductively.
3: Please don't do that.
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6: There's a broken down westbound on 64 just before you got to the Sherman Minton Bridge. They made it over to the shoulder, so I'm seeing no delays at the moment. Broken down eastbound on the Snyder's Ramp from 65. That, too, you can get by without a major problem. If you spot traffic problems, call the Raids Fence Traffic Tip Line at 479-2337. Our next report is in 15 minutes. Chuck Ingram, News Radio 840 WHAS.
7: I'm WLKY meteorologist Matt Milosevic with a Tuesday forecast that'll feature a likelihood of rain showers, even a few storms possible later in the day. Highs will be in the upper 70s. We'll linger a shower chance tonight with lows in the upper 60s as we move into tomorrow, another day with scattered showers and storms. So it'll be unsettled with highs near 80 degrees, but we're trending drier on Thursday. We're partly sunny and warm, highs in the mid 80s. That's your latest WLKY forecast. I'm Matt Milosevic.
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9: It's 11:32. Rain in the metro and 71 degrees. Good morning, I'm Joe Lincoln. City funding for the Louisville Memorial Auditorium would be slashed under Mayor Craig Greenberg's budget proposal from almost $133,000 in last year's budget to $20,000 under the mayor's current proposal. Board member Al Welsh says the auditorium has a foundation but not an endowment and the money is sorely needed. In a statement, Mayor Greenberg says the city allocated a $500,000 after the auditorium's leadership committed to a $1 million match, but the private financing has not been secured. Welsh acknowledged that raising funds has been a challenge, and they continue pursuing more grants. Leadership at the auditorium plans to continue fundraising efforts, including seeking more grant opportunities, and will engage with Metro Council and the mayor before the city's budget is finalized. Iran now warning retaliation against U.S. airstrike, calling Monday's attacks a, quote, gross violation of the ceasefire. The strikes the Pentagon called, quote, defensive, coming amid repeated contradictions from the White House about ongoing peace talks. Details from ABC News Chief Foreign Correspondent Ian Panel in Tel Aviv.
10: We've had days and days of repeated mixed signals about this deal to try and end the war. And having said a solution was largely negotiated over the weekend, President Trump, hours later, advising negotiators to not rush into a deal, then writing the negotiations are, quote, proceeding nicely. He went on to say it'll only be a great deal or a no deal at all. Back to the battlefront and shooting, but bigger and stronger than ever before.
9: President Trump again taking to social media regarding the potential deal, saying Iran's enriched uranium will either be turned over to the U.S. or to a third party and destroyed. More news coming your way at noon. 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
23: 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We are the Tony and Dwight Show, broadcasting live from Hardee's on Dixie Highway for USA Cares. We've learned a lot about USA Cares today, and we're going to learn more about that now because sometimes the process of what they do is, and again, they're the stopgap between the government and some help that maybe people need, like light bill and all that. Plus, they also do follow up for therapy and other issues. But who and how that process starts, we're going to talk to
0: Angela.
23: Angela and?
0: Amy.
23: Angela and Amy. Angela, what is, and Amy, what are your, what's your job? What's your role with USA Cares?
0: Well, I am the director of programs, so I oversee all the assistant departments. And Amy is one of our program managers for our job program, as well as the military assistance response program.
1: Our general assistant.
23: So are you one of the first people that they talk to, a family talks to, if they call and have issues? Or how does that work?
0: Well, it depends. Because we're the directors, mm-hmm. and the we oversee the programs, we oversee the program, how it functions and everything, but we do get those inquiries randomly from veterans, as well as any type of referrals. We get a lot of referrals from a lot of, like, community action programs, mm-hmm. Volunteers of America, the Veteran Affairs. They reach out to us to see if a candidate will qualify with our program.
23: Oh, I bet the VA. Yeah, I bet you have definitely a relate to that. But we just helped recently somebody that we, Dwight and I know, but we skipped a bunch of steps because we went right to someone that can make a change right away. But normally, how does a family do that?
6: But I was going to say, I've also witnessed it two other times. One of them with Greg Gitcher, the sneaking deacon. And I know for a fact that you all, for lack of a better term, a board decides. But even with all of that, it moved so quickly.
23: It has to.
6: Because my heart sunk because Greg Gitcher and I wanted to help this family. And when we found out it's a board situation, I thought about government and most boards. And my heart sunk. That was not the case. You men and women were able to mitigate something for a family that was horrible.
0: Yes.
6: Mm-hmm. And possibly negated a suicide.
0: Yeah.
23: So how does that work? How does a family get a hold of you if they don't know a Tony or Dwight or a Greg Gitcher?
0: Yeah.
23: How does that happen or work?
6: And in all fairness, most people don't own up to knowing Greg Gitcher.
23: That's true.
6: But go ahead.
0: All they have to do is apply online, go to usacares.org and click on Get Help. But if they have any questions, they can call us. We can do an application over the phone for those that don't have internet access or have issues with their internet, because it is phone compatible for most phones, but some phones, you know, are not great. But we can also do an application on the phone. So once they apply, they get reviewed by myself and Amy at first. We do a basic, we call it triage, kind of like the hospital.
23: Sure.
0: Triage. And then it gets assigned to a caseworker. And we let the caseworker know how serious it is and how quick it needs to be done. Our case managers are handling about 50 cases. So each
23: that
0: day,
23: does make sense, the triage of how, you know, and triage is this person needs to go into surgery now. This person can wait 2 hours. I get it. I get it.
0: There are some times where Amy and myself will step in because of the urgency of the matter. We'll take care of that case because of the caseload that the case managers have already. Such as that family that you knew.
23: Yeah.
0: So, you know, there's just some times where we have to work things quicker than others. But all they have to do is apply online. They'll get in contact with a case manager within one business day. That's our goal. Always reach them within one business day.
23: Okay. Look, when the economy sucks,
0: yes,
23: for lack of a better term, when inflation is bad, when gas is $4.50, it hits that community. It hits the poorer communities first, middle class, and then even the rich feel it because the economy is awful and everything's expensive.
0: Yeah.
23: So I'm going to guess that there's been an uptick in applications to what you all do.
0: 100%.
23: That's just okay. 100%. There you go.
1: And it's the ones that don't qualify are not handling that that no.
0: As well
1: as they used to.
23: Right.
1: So we're getting a lot more of the angry calls and the angry emails. So it's not always the goods that you see. You know, we do help a lot of people, but the people that we can't always help, we're getting now.
23: Right.
1: Like these last few months.
23: Right.
1: They're getting very angry.
23: Because everything's so expensive.
0: Yeah.
23: You cannot it's like we're ringing a bell here, but over and over again, but the grocery store is insane.
0: Yeah.
23: It is insane, the price of food.
0: It is.
1: Would be surprised. Some of them are just filling out applications for food.
23: Wow.
1: Like,
23: that's
1: it. We just need food, you know, like, can we please, we can't feed our children once we pay our bills.
0: They're choosing to put gas in their car to go to work or eat.
1: Yeah.
0: It's either or. They can't afford both.
23: Oh, wow.
0: Yeah. And, you know, we work with a lot of veterans that have been removed from civilian employment because of their disability.
23: Oh, right.
0: So a lot of veterans, they are on a strict income. and they can't get an increase in that income. So when the inflation happens, where the cost of living of groceries, the utility bills, the gas, even your rent, people are increasing their rent. They can't afford it. And they're coming to us. They're coming to multiple organizations. They're like, I'm going to be homeless if I don't get to pay my rent. And it's not just a 1 month issue. It's a living issue. Yeah. It's an ongoing issue. So a lot of veterans who are not even working anymore and they're living on a tight income, whether they live on Social Security or VA disability or even both, they're having a lot of hardship because of the economy.
6: Right, I want to remind everyone who we're talking to, and it's USA Cares. If you're driving around and you're hearing these stories, they're absolutely real. I've witnessed firsthand the miracles that these men and women perform. But more importantly, A-plus rating on Charity Navigator. And it's not just this year, folks. It's year after year after year after year. What's that mean? It means that the lion's share, around 90% of your dollar, goes to help an actual veteran, not administrative cost. And that's a big deal.
23: Well, he says miracle, and it seems hyperbolic, but here's the deal. When you're about to lose your home, it is a miracle to you.
1: Yes.
23: It's a miracle to you that you don't have to live in your car for the next 3 weeks. I mean, it is a miracle. I mean, it is USA Cares. And it's, again, we talked to a bunch of you guys, and it's got to be fulfilling to work there, but also overwhelming the number that of need. It is only 1% of the population that serves. So, boy, there's a lot of them. And they leave all the time, and sometimes not prepared for post service of 30 years where the Army just took care of this. Wait a minute. What am I doing? Wait a minute. Healthcare was always blah, blah, blah. And just filling out paperwork, helping whatever. And let's do this. It's not just somebody that just left the service. Sometimes they've been out for 25 years.
1: Yes.
0: So we have.
1: That's a lot of what Angela's team. That's what she works with mainly in that Kentucky side.
0: Yeah.
1: Is your older veterans.
23: Yeah.
0: We were lucky to be awarded Kentucky state funding that allowed us to help with pre-9/11 as well post 9/11 veterans. Mm-hmm. And unfortunately, due to the budget cuts in the government, that's going to be concluded in June. So unfortunately, we are only running off of, corporate donations, in-kind donations.
23: Wait a minute. Go over that again. What's going to stop in June?
0: Our Kentucky funding.
1: And those are your pre-9/11, your older veterans.
0: Yeah.
1: I'm sorry.
0: The state assisted us with funding in 2024, and we were able to help. Even last year, we helped with over $1 million for Kentucky veterans alone.
23: So that got cut.
0: Yeah. 2025, we were able to assist $3.1 million in assistance.
23: You pushed back D-Day. Yeah.
0: And literally a little over $1 million of that was Kentucky alone.
23: Oh, my Lord.
0: So unfortunately, because of the budget cuts, I don't know what percentage it was, but a lot of social programs were cut from that budget. Okay. And we were one of them. It wasn't anything because of our work. They were enamored with what we were doing and our numbers and percentages. But unfortunately, everything is being cut right
23: Correct.
0: Now.
23: Correct.
0: Yeah. So we're going to have more veterans needing more assistance because of everything that's going on. But now we're going to have to run back on.
1: We're more limited on the age.
0: Yeah, the private donations, the corporate donations, any donations are so important because the need is not going away. The need is increasing.
23: The older veterans sitting there now going, yeah, typical. Yeah for us. Yes. Older veterans. Yeah. Doing great. That's
1: even some of those stories are horrendous.
0: Yes.
1: Yeah. Some of them.
0: And I mean, we just help, like you were talking about, people that, they get out of the military, they're not used to civilian life, they're having a struggle. We've had veterans, they are not realizing what they did in the service, what they did overseas, would impact them physically moving on as they get older.
23: Mm-hmm.
0: Like my husband's a Marine veteran and he's about to have spinal surgery in 2 weeks. And he's going to be out of work for months.
23: Yeah, when you're jumping off trucks, jumping out of planes and landing, your spine takes a hit and it doesn't come till later.
0: Right. Your body breaks down.
23: Correct.
1: You don't stop.
0: And your mind breaks down too. Some people, they do great and then something snaps for them and everything from what they did overseas, it just impacts them. We had a veteran that we just assisted a couple weeks ago where he had some physical disabilities that kept him from doing his line of work. I don't remember what, I think he was an electrician or something like that. So he had to go through a vocational rehab schooling. And that basically they pay you to go to school so you can find a new trade or a new career. And it's through the VA. So it's paid for. But he had to withdraw from that because he got in a serious car accident where his best friend who served with him, but also like he grew up with him. So they were like battle buddies through their whole life, died in that car accident.
23: Oh my Lord.
0: And he saw him die. So unfortunately that just put him through. He had to drop out of that schooling and he had to go into an inpatient treatment. And, you know, no one thinks like when they get out of the military, they're going to experience these things, you know, or one event in their life further down the road is not going to trigger something that just breaks them down. But that happens. Life happens.
23: Wow. What a story. Oh, my gosh. Yeah. And that's why USA Cares has grown to every state in the country and started here in Kentucky in 2003. And 23 years later, this is the outfit that we got. And that's why we partnered with them years ago. And it's grown since then.
6: And I want to say God bless both of you because you're the triage. And that's the burden of responsibility on you women. Yeah. I would never want it, but I'm so grateful to God that we have people like you both.
1: Oh, thank you.
23: Keep up the good work. Thank you for what you do. And again, if their family is listening to it now, how do they get a hold of you?
0: Call us or just go to usacares.org. All our information's on there too. You can email info@usacares.org if you have the questions. You can call our 800 number or just go to our website.
6: And I want to challenge all CEOs, all CFOs, any business owner. 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Folks, that's unheard of. 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I donated to it. I wish I never would have. 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That's not what you get with USA Cares. USACares.org.
23: You know, I was thinking earlier, something you said was impactful was your dad.
6: Yeah.
23: Was the World War II veteran never had any of this stuff, right?
6: No.
23: The 60s and 70s and early 80s, they didn't have any of this stuff. Yeah. And that may be something that your dad could have gone to. And he would. You think he would have, your dad?
6: No, because that generation,
0: they
6: were too proud. Yep. But had my father gotten the help he needed, it might have prevented his suicide.
23: Yeah, that's what I'm saying.
6: But, you know, who's to say?
23: Yeah. Ladies, thank you so much.
0: Thank you.
6: God bless you both.
23: All right.
6: Now, what are you going to buy us from Hardee's?
23: All right. I already got a sticky bun. Hey, that pretty lady that came by and bought Dwight a sticky bun, I'm eating sticky bun
6: right now.
23: All right, folks. Thanks, USA Cares, for coming out with us today. And we'll see you again the next remote. We're out of time. We're out of time. So what's the next?
6: Did Maeve get bumped?
23: Yeah, she got bumped. Where are we at next with USA Cares? Oh, okay. All right. So we'll figure that out and come back and get you going. All right. So good show today. A lot of folks on.
6: Yeah. Great show.
23: Yeah.
6: Great cause, though. USACares.org, baby.
23: All right. We'll see you tomorrow back in the studio on News Radio 840 WHAS.
6: I love you, Ma.
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1: 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Since I started taking it, I've been lifting like when we played for Coach Carter. 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
12: From ABC News, I'm Chuck Severson. Right now, it's another routine poking and saying ah for the nation's chief executive.
13: President Trump traveled to Walter Reed National Military Medical Center in Maryland today for what the White House called his routine annual dental and medical assessments. This marks his third visit to the medical center in 13 months. He had a physical in April 2025 and went back for a follow-up appointment in October, which the White House later said included a CT scan to assess his cardiovascular and abdominal health. His doctor said at the time the imaging was, quote, perfectly normal, and the president remains in, quote, excellent health. It's also the third visit to the dentist in 5 months for the president, who turns 80 next month. Karen Travers, ABC News, the White House.
12: Iran calling yesterday's U.S. air attacks a gross violation of the ceasefire. ABC News Chief Global Affairs Correspondent Martha Raddatz says the Pentagon calls them defensive.
14: They've said the ceasefire is not broken. Any military official I know and talk to said that ceasefire was broken about 3 or 4 weeks ago when there was firing across. But they want to keep this low. We're making progress, but we don't know actually what that progress is. And remember, the nuclear facilities were the key to this, and they seem to be putting that off more and more.
12: U.S. and global crude oil trading a little lower, but are still way up since before the Iran war. Global oil at just about $100 a barrel. National average of a gallon of regular grade gasoline, now $4.45, according to GasBuddy. The Texas U.S. Senate primaries today. ABC's Jim Ryan says the state's senior senator is in the fight of his long political life.
18: John Cornyn first got to the Senate in 2002 and has easily won re-election every 6 years. With financial backing from the likes of George W. Bush and Rupert Murdoch, he's considered an old-school conservative. Challenger Ken Paxton's war chest is filled with money from lesser-known but equally powerful donors who like his hard right leanings.
12: You're listening to ABC News.
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14: That place is rowdy, man. 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
19: Welcome back into Clay and Buck. Senator Cornyn is with us now, as promised. He is a senator from the great state of Texas. He is in a primary today against his challenger, the AG, Paxton. Senator, appreciate you making the time for us again, sir. Thanks. I want to let you make the best use of the time we're giving you here. We have a huge Texas audience. A lot of them are going to be going to vote today. And I want to hear from you. Why should you get another term in the United States Senate, sir?
20: Well, I think the simple reason is because I've been an effective supporter of President Trump's agenda for two terms now, helped him confirm hundreds of federal judges, including three Supreme Court justices. As the whip, the chief vote counter in his first term, we got the votes to pass the Tax Cuts and Jobs Act. And more recently, we were able to do the Working Family Tax Cuts Bill. So on virtually all of the president's priorities, I've been able to help deliver for those. And I think the other part of it is has to do with if the attorney general is the nominee, he risks losing a very red state Senate seat because of all the personal baggage and scandal associated with his candidacy. And we've got somebody who I believe is very dangerous, James Tallarico. And while I think that somebody like me could exploit that, his vulnerabilities in November, the Attorney General, with all the baggage he's got in a general election electorate with independents and Democrats participating in the process, he's going to have to spend most of his time trying to defend his record. So that's it. I want to win, and I want to help President Trump finish his term out strong.
16: We're talking to John Cornyn, election. We encourage everybody to get out and vote today in Texas on the runoff. Tomorrow, one of you is going to be the nominee. And as you just said, you'll wake up and the pivot will move from the Republican primary to the general election coming in November. If you win, do you expect Ken Paxton to campaign for you? And second part of that question, if you lose, will you campaign for Ken Paxton? In other words, how does the Republican Party come together, regardless of who the nominee is? What do you expect by tomorrow the story to be?
20: Well, I've said that I will support the ticket because I have spent the last 30 years or so building the Republican Party in Texas and helping build the Republican majority in the U.S. Senate. And James Tallarico, as I indicated, is a very dangerous candidate because the press is treating him kind of like Beto O'Rourke and glorifying him as a new kind of Democrat. Unfortunately, he's not a new type of Democrat. He's as radical as Bernie Sanders and AOC, but he does have this appearance that I think tends to make people think that he's not as big a threat as he truly is. So I think I can be a better candidate to defeat Tallarico and help down ballot as well. But yeah, I'll support the ticket, and I believe Ken will support the ticket if I'm the nominee, and certainly our shared desire to make sure Tallarico never darkens the hallways in the U.S. Senate will, I think, unify the party.
17: So, as I'm sure you are no doubt handling this question on a regular basis, Senator Cornyn, but President Trump has, you said you would stand with the Trump agenda. President Trump has endorsed your opponent, and my understanding is he has also had some words on this race specifically that he has weighed in on. Why do you think that he endorsed Paxton? And what would you say to people who say, well, if Trump is the leader of MAGA and he goes for the guy running against you, wouldn't the other guy be the one more suited to the MAGA agenda in the Senate?
20: Well, I don't think anybody could be more supportive than I've been of President Trump. As I said, I voted with him 99.3% of the time. To me, that's pretty fulsome support. And, I respect President Trump's right to weigh in, but I think it's not so much about me. It's not like Louisiana or Kentucky. I haven't done anything that should cause President Trump to come out and endorse against me. I think this has more to do with his frustration with the U.S. Senate and the slow progress made on the Save America Act, of which, by the way, I'm a original co-sponsor, and I support Mike Lee's talking filibuster idea. And I've said publicly that I am open to a reform of the filibuster. If that's what it takes.
17: Senator, if I can, because you mentioned this specifically, I just wanted to have you react to this. The president said on Truth Social just 2 days ago, he wrote, Ken, meaning Ken Paxton's opponent, meaning you, was very, all caps, disloyal to me as president and didn't fight hard enough for the desperately needed Save America Act. That's from the president. Is President Trump just... Is he mistaken on this one? Because that seems to be pretty pointed criticism.
20: Well, we're still fighting on the Save America Act. That still is on the floor of the Senate, and what we need to do to get it passed is to get the votes. I can't force other senators to vote for something that I support, although I can try to persuade them. And I've been, as I've said, I don't know how much more supportive you could be than 99.3% of the time. And the question is, do we really want to win in Texas, both at the top of the ticket in this race or and then down ballot? In 2020, I won by 10 points. and at a time when President Trump won by 6. So I think I can actually help all the way up and down the ballot. If Ken Paxton is a nominee, he puts this Senate seat at risk, which, again, we haven't elected a Democrat since 1994. And then also, if he happens to win by the skin of his teeth, he will not provide the cushion and the margin and the uplift that I would in helping down ballot races, including the 5 new congressional seats that President Trump is depending on winning in order to prevent the Democrats from impeaching him for a third time.
16: How will you spend primary election runoff night? What is your plan for the rest of the day? And I know you've already made your case, but for people out there that might be listening in Texas and have not voted yet, again, we always encourage everybody to go out and vote. What is, I understand electability. What else would you want them to know?
20: Well, unfortunately, we only had 11% of the registered voters vote in the Republican primary, which has, we have 18.6 million registered voters, and 3/4 of the registered voters in the state didn't vote in a primary at all. And one thing I think they should know is that if you didn't vote in a primary, you can still vote in this runoff. And I would certainly encourage them to do so, because in the end, the only thing that really counts is who shows up and who gets the most votes. And I think that's still very much up in the air.
17: Senator Paxton, I'm sorry, pardon me. Senator Cornyn, your opponent is Ken Paxton tonight. People are going to be making their final determinations here if they have not already voted in the last hours. I just wanted to give you the floor for a minute, if you will, to make your case one more time to the people of Texas listening about why you and not the AG are the guy for the job.
20: Well, I believe I can help President Trump continue to pass his agenda in the remaining part of his second, and help us keep the Senate majority and not spend hundreds of millions of dollars trying to save the Senate seat here in Texas in the general election that could be spent to pick up seats in Georgia, Michigan, and New Hampshire, and to save the seat in North Carolina. That's not the case if it's my opponent. And I believe that this race is much more important than just about me. It's really important that we elect the majority in the Congress so we don't have to subject President Trump to a third impeachment, which Democrats are chomping at the bit to do if they get the majority in the House. And so not only can I help hold on to this red Senate seat, I can help all the candidates all the way up and down the ballot and then get to work again to continue to support President Trump and his agenda in the remaining years of his term.
16: Senator Cornyn, we appreciate the time. Good luck tonight, and good luck in the Senate, no matter what, as I know there's a lot of big issues to be decided in the months ahead.
20: Thank you so much.
16: That is Senator John Cornyn of Texas. The primary runoff tonight, today, in the state of Texas for both Attorney General and the Republican Senate nominee, among others. There's also a bunch of congressional runoffs. So if you are listening to us in Texas, make sure that you get out. You just heard not a ton of people show up as a percentage of the overall electorate and get your ballots cast. Before we wrap up, let me remind you about a company here in Tennessee. 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
28: 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Those men, trusted educators, football coaches, and twins, are now facing more than 50 charges related to alleged child sex abuse. 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
16: Clay and Buck, I appreciate all of you hanging out with us. Okay, you heard from both Ken Paxton and John Cornyn. Big Senate primary runoff today in Texas. Also, before we finished at the bottom of this hour, Jamie from Idaho asked the question that is the number one question that we get. And I guess we just have to keep answering it because people are listening at different times of the day. But I'm starting to feel like the some of you will have experienced this very frequently or very recently.
17: Deja vu all over again.
16: Yeah, well, the car trip. Are we there yet? Are we there yet? Are we there yet? The reason why gas prices cannot be cheaper here than they are anywhere else in the world is because there's a global marketplace. And if gas were cheaper here, everybody would come and buy as much of the gas here and take it to another country and sell it for cheaper. So the reason, again, there is a price for oil and gas that exists here, that exists in many other different countries around the world, and it is a consistent price. So Yes, we produce. We are a net exporter of oil and gas. That means that we are selling to many different countries around the world. We produce more than we actually need. And as a result, American companies make more money. Somebody said, why should I care if American company, oil and gas company makes more money? But the answer is because they employ more people. In general, if we could all have super successful capitalistic companies in this country, everybody's life overall from a economic perspective would be better off. That is why capitalism works, socialism and communism have not, is because companies have to make money. Otherwise, the government gets more of your money and wastes it, which is unfortunately what is happening all over the country.
17: I thought we got a very interesting email, VIP email here from Mark. He wrote the following, Clay, on this very issue. Responding to your caller today, by the way, it's a lot of callers, not just one, but caller today frustrated with high oil prices. He said, what do high prices do for him? And your thought on windfall profits, Clay, that Clay was talking windfall profits. I'm a retiree with 38 years working for a large E&P company. High profits allow companies to fund major capital projects, which adds to production. Higher prices also allow companies to take bigger risks on projects that may be marginal or suspended. Oil companies fight decline curves in production, and without reinvestment, all companies' production naturally decline and costs eventually increase. The government is already receiving higher taxes on company profits and royalties on production. The federal government receives a 12.5% royalty on production. Higher prices means higher royalty payments. Producing states also receive royalty payments for onshore production, which are increased and available to states. More investment in capital projects flows through to companies providing services to upstream producers. This is a ton of money for payroll and construction and the like for communities supporting oil and gas. I know the short-term spike is painful, but investment in domestic production overall will keep prices affordable for the longer term, fighting decline curves and the benefits and all that benefits for consumers. God bless the U.S. oil and gas industry. I gotta say, that's a super astute email.
16: It's a fantastic email.
17: He definitely worked for an oil and gas company for a long time.
16: No, it's a fantastic email. And look, I mean, I think what you have, and the reason why I mentioned Elizabeth Warren is a bunch of people have said, hey, we need to tax the profits higher. Well, I'm against higher taxes across the board for you, for me, for companies. And Buck asked, I think, as we were going to a break, well, the problem with a windfall profits tax is, first of all, it directly contradicts a lot of what that emailer says, which you take away the money from the company and keep them from reinvesting to become a more profitable company. But also, oil and gas prices go up and down. Like, when oil prices go down, and they will go down again, no one is feeling bad for oil and gas companies when it costs them more money to bring oil and gas to market than they are making, or their profit margins go down to a very tiny margin. I get, however, this is the challenge that we have been talking about. People, in many ways, judge the economy based on gas prices. And when you sit down and start to fill up your tank and it costs you substantially more than it used to, that is very, very frustrating. No matter who is in power, people get angry. And I understand that. And the reality is, as we have been saying, for President Trump and for a lot of Republicans on the ballot, oil and gas prices is going to be a large determining factor when people start to cast those ballots in October and November. That is a reality. Now, some of you are saying, hey, this is a 47-year issue with Iran. I'm willing to handle a short-term increase in oil and gas prices to solve a longer-range issue. That's certainly an argument that can be made. I think it's harder to make come September and October. What I would say in general, 4 years ago, gas prices were higher than they are right now. So 4 years ago, gas prices were higher than they are right now. I think you would sign on this, Buck, and I'll let you finish off the program for the day here. If Trump is going to do well, gas prices are going to have to come back down a dollar or more.
17: Oh, yeah. I think that that's now conventional wisdom. I think it's accurate. But I'd also say this on the gas price. When gas prices are unusually low, there's never any suggestion that the gas companies should just get some kind of
16: rebate.
17: All of a sudden, you know, rebate or yeah. So you know, this is we believe in capitalism, right? And it can be painful at times in different sectors, but over the long run, I think it is the only system we have to make things better in this regard. Let's see who wins that big Texas Senate race. We'll talk our primary. Talk about it tomorrow.
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2: Good afternoon, everyone. It's a rainy, messy afternoon. A lot of problem spots. We have 71 southbound shut down between Crestwood and the Snyder Freeway because of an accident working there. 71 southbound also slow heading down between the Waterson Expressway and Zorn Avenue. Also watch for another problem with a crash on 65 northbound up around Eastern Parkway and a crash over on the Snyder Freeway near Fairdale. It's on the Snyder Freeway westbound up around New Cut Road. Our next report in 10 minutes. I'm Bobby Yellis, News Radio 840 WHAS.
3: I'm WLKY meteorologist Matt Milosevic. Our Tuesday forecast will continue to be a wet one. Rain showers, even a few rumbles of thunder for the rest of the day, with highs topping out in the upper 70s. We'll keep a threat for some showers tonight with lows in the upper 60s and more scattered showers and storms tomorrow. Not a washout for Wednesday with highs near 80 degrees, but we'll dodge some showers. Finally drier Thursday with highs in the mid-80s. That's your WLKY forecast. I'm Matt Milosevic.
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4: It's 3 o'clock, cloudy skies, some rain showers in town, 71 degrees. I'm Paul Miles. A man is facing murder and drunk driving charges after he allegedly crashed into a group of people at a bus stop, killing a woman and critically injuring two others. Matt Reese is following the story.
5: Police say 45-year-old Kevin Moore was driving a pickup truck that ran a red light, struck another car, and then crashed into a group of people standing at a bus stop at the intersection of Dixie Highway and Rockford Lane.
7: Drunk driving's never acceptable.
5: Shively Police Sergeant Jordan Brown.
7: Unfortunately, it's just a very tragic event. Those kind of things happen very quickly. And we don't want people to have to fear to walk down a sidewalk just to get to a bus stop. That's not something that anyone should have to worry about.
5: Kevin Moore is being held at Metro Corrections, charged with murder, assault, DUI, wanton endangerment, reckless driving, and criminal mischief. I'm Matt Reese.
4: Defense attorneys who represent convicted killer Tony Carruthers are asking Tennessee Governor Bill Lee to pause all executions in the state. Carruthers' execution last week was halted after officials were unable to find a vein for the lethal injection. His attorney is Maria De Liberato of the ACLU.
11: It was absolute agony from an emotional standpoint, and then it became physical. So once it became clear that they were unable to establish access, I leaned over to the warden and I asked him, how long are you going to let this go on? And he said, until they tell me to stop.
4: Governor Lee granted a one-year reprieve for Carruthers. The attorneys want to pause on executions until litigation over Tennessee's lethal injection protocol is concluded. President Trump today spending part of the day at Walter Reed National Military Medical Center for dental and medical evaluations. Here's ABC News White House correspondent Karen Travers.
12: President Trump traveled to Walter Reed National Military Medical Center in Maryland today for what the White House called his routine annual dental and medical assessments. This marks his third visit to the medical center in 13 months. He had a physical in April 2025 and went back for a follow-up appointment in October, which the White House later said included a CT scan to assess his cardiovascular and abdominal health. His doctor said at the time the imaging was, quote, perfectly normal, and the president remains in, quote, excellent health. It's also the third visit to the dentist in 5 months for the president, who turns 80 next month. Karen Travers, ABC News, the White House.
4: NASA wants to return to the moon and stay this time. Today, NASA Administrator Jared Isaacman laid out his agency's ambitious plans to build a permanent moon base. To learn more about the lunar surface and eventually launch missions from there further into space.
13: For all we hope to accomplish in this endeavor, what we are embarking upon is extremely challenging. And we know so little from what is a combined 80 hours of lunar astronaut EVA time across the Apollo missions. And that was more than a half century ago.
4: Building off the success of the recent Artemis II mission around the moon, Isaacman announced the first three stages of the moon base missions that he hopes to be launched before the end of 2026. They include unmanned spacecraft delivering payloads to be used for future explorations involving manned crews. Stocks are mixed this afternoon. The Dow is down 209 points. The S&P is up 36, and the NASDAQ right now is up almost 1%, 243 points. Your next news at 3:30. I'm Paul Miles, News Radio 840 WHAS.
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15: Yeah, it's back to work we go. Didn't come in a rowboat, but it could have. It was standing water half the way here.
6: Wowzers. Just keeps on raining.
15: Hope you had a great holiday weekend, an extended weekend. You didn't get stuck in traffic on highways. That's all going to happen next Monday. Don't forget, next Monday, Interstate 65 shut down between the Waterson Expressway and Jefferson Street downtown. And that means life will be different commuting around Louisville for about 2 months. I mean, it's going to ease slightly. They're going to open a lane in a southbound direction after so many weeks. But it's a total shutdown this coming Monday, so 6 days away. It's hard to keep that in mind, Miles. Today's Tuesday, not Monday.
4: Yeah, no. I woke up this morning. It's like, what day is this?
15: What is this? Who you doing? Did you exercise on your day off on your Memorial Day?
4: I had a good workout at the gym. It was crowded.
15: I did too.
4: Yeah.
15: And I just thought I'm not wasting it because I like to be on my regular schedule, which is Monday, Tuesday, Wednesday, Friday. And then the weekend stuff's a bonus.
4: I also tend to eat more during the holidays, so I got to exercise more.
15: I didn't pig out too much this time. I had some brisket that was pretty good. They had someone else had prepped. What about, Gus Allen's with us today. Do you eat any good grilled meats over the weekend?
8: I did. It was my daughter's birthday, so she wanted, burgers and potato and mac and cheese par sort of thing. So we had the traditional.
15: Man, that sounds like a good combo.
8: Worked out pretty well. Tasted pretty good.
15: I didn't grill. My wife grilled some chicken yesterday. She likes it more than I do. I'm just not one of those dudes that's got to stand over a grill all the time. Grilled chicken. We had, some eating healthy. It's like, stop.
8: Do you eat healthy on Memorial Day on the holidays? I don't think that's supposed to be in the
15: game. She calls it a reset, that we reset on Sundays, yeah, and Sunday spilled into Monday because of the long holiday weekend.
8: I like her thinking.
15: There's nothing like a brisket. You know, you just have that and you just go, I'll eat this till I die. And then, sadly, if you do keep eating that, you will die quicker. This is how that goes.
4: Wasn't a very good weekend for swimming pools and boating.
15: Anything.
4: And,
15: think about that. It's just insane what's going on. Long as I remember, we've been coming down. That's exactly right. Long as I can remember, the rain been coming down. I don't think it's going to stop anytime soon either. That's the problem.

0: It's still raining right now in downtown. So anyway, we'll talk to the WLKY Weather Department in a few minutes. Is Mo working with us today? I got a forecast from Mo today. Maybe we get Mo Rose.
1: She is. Oh,
0: awesome. Yeah.
2: It is Mo.
0: Love working with her. All right. On the basketball front, feel bad for Donovan Mitchell and the Cleveland Cavs. I mean, dude, what? What was that? I mean, they didn't just lose four games to the Knicks. They got crushed. Sweep.
1: This is the Knicks' first finals appearance in how long?
0: Since the 1700s or something. I don't know. But it's been a long time.
2: 1999 is what I saw that because I was curious. They haven't won a championship in 50 years.
0: You know, you have to admire is Spike Lee, though, because he's been there through all the bad
1: stuff.
0: That's
1: right. He's paid. Yeah, he's paid his dues.
0: They always show Timothée Chalamet here and Kylie Jenner. Yeah, they just joined on. They jumped on the bandwagon.
1: Is Spike, is he still doing some smack talking?
0: He should, because he was there through the Kenny Payne years of the Knicks, right? They were terrible for a long, long time, and then Spike's there. He's loyal. He sits there on the sidelines. I think Tracy Morgan is also another kind of long-termer who sits down there.
1: Yes.
0: And so he deserves his props, because they toughed out the bleak years. So they deserve all this. But all these other people, they said the tickets in Madison Square Garden for the finals are just going to be the highest in the history of the NBA.
1: I bet they are.
0: Because we saw a lot of Lakers years where it was like Kobe and this or that. Oh, my God, prices will never reach this stage again. Well, just wait till next week. Because it's the week from tomorrow. It's the first game.
2: The Kenny Payne years, that's almost like, is that the new Watergate type
0: it
2: thing?
0: It is.
2: The Kenny Gate or
0: Kenny Gate. That's just reference. Everybody around here goes, oh. They immediately the stomach groan. Oh, ouch.
1: Ben Stiller, he's a regular.
0: I think they show him a lot. And then, of course, at the third game, it was Taylor Swift and Travis Kelce sitting on the front row seats. They're in Cleveland because he's from Ohio.
1: Yeah.
0: And so that was a big moment, you know, for all the fans, celebrity people, because like, oh my God, Tay-Tay's here. She's here. And surely she'll bring luck to the Cavaliers. Not so fast.
1: So the Knicks play who? The winner of who?
0: It'll be Oklahoma City or San Antonio. They're 2-2 right now.
1: Who sits courtside at those games? Is anybody? In Oklahoma City?
0: Oklahoma City?
1: Hangs out there.
2: They've shown some people.
0: Is that the Wild Kingdom guy? I don't know. I don't know who sits there.
1: I can't think of any famous people who live there.
0: Davy Crockett is in San Antonio. Is he still around? Oh, wait.
2: Will Rogers. Is it Will Rogers a big guy out there?
0: The Alamo didn't quite go his way. He won't be courtside.
2: There was somebody courtside in Oklahoma City. I can't remember. Oh, it was a George Kittle. Was it George Kittle in like the game?
0: Okay.
2: I mean, he's marginal.
0: He's an NFL guy. Yeah.
2: Everybody knows who he is.
0: But you're right. There aren't celebs. I mean, New York and Los Angeles always pack them in because they just have the celebrity magnet already. They're the Bug Light of show business is there. But for Oklahoma City, I don't know. Yeah, that's a tough one. Anyway, the ticket prices are just completely ridiculous. And it's not even established who the opponent is yet. So then there's that. Let's see, what else we have in show business news? Bruce Springsteen, oh my goodness. Who wants to go see Bruce Springsteen in concert now?
2: Oh gosh.
0: He is reading off a teleprompter. Have you seen the videos of this?
2: Oh, really?
0: Teleprompter, there's one that's out in the audience, so when he's looking forward, he can read there. And then there's one embedded in the stage, so when he looks down, he can read.
2: He's not reading his lyrics, is he?
0: I don't know. Baby, we were... Looks down. Born to run.
1: What?
0: That's embarrassing.
2: Oh, man. Is he, like, not of good health?
0: I don't know, but he went on a Trump rant again. That's what he does on the show. So, like, golly, I want to hear the songs. Can we hear the songs? No, you got to listen to me talk about the end of the world. It's the end of the world as we know it. Is it? Is it, Bruce?
2: Good gosh. How much you pay for a Bruce Springsteen ticket?
0: Ridiculous, like Knicks tickets at Madison Square Garden.
2: Hey, yeah. I'm going to go here and watch. I'm going to pay all this money to go hear a guy lecture me on Trump.
0: And he sits down for a bit, then he stands up and he stands over the teleprompter and he's trying to relay his thoughts, but he's clearly looking down at the prompter. The video's all over social media. It's like, dude, no, stop.
1: How old is this guy? Let's take a look.
0: 72 or so. 72, 3, 74. I'm just guessing, but.
1: He's the thing about him, though, is, I mean, he can still do three-hour shows.
0: That's right. He works hard. Yeah. But who wants to go to a concert and get lectured? When are people finally going to realize this is just a different universe where we don't, do we always have to have somebody wagging their finger at us about their personal thoughts on world issues? No. All right, Bruce.
3: That's happening now. The richest men in America have abandoned the world's poorest children to death and disease through the dismantling of USAID. This is no longer on the front page, but children die every day, and this is happening now.
0: Yeah! Play 10th Avenue Freeze
3: Now! We are undermining NATO and the world order that kept us safe and that...
0: She's the one! Play that one! What about Badlands?
3: Museums are being told...
0: Oh, my God. Honey, let's go get some nachos.
3: Like the full history of the brutality of slavery.
0: Oh, my God.
2: Oh, man.
1: He'll be 77 in September.
2: Oh, well, he's older than I thought.
1: Yeah.
0: But still, I mean, does it say on the ticket, I'm going to rant? I mean, that's what Mellencamp does, too. Ranting about things. It's like, oh, my God.
2: Did Mellencamp get mad at some fan and walk off the stage?
0: Well, they were asking for hit songs, and then he got mad about that. I want to play what I want to play. Okay. What a good dude. Sure am pleased that I bought your album with my paperboy money in 1984.
2: Wasn't Springsteen the one that always talked about American, you know, hardworking, blue-collar American values, and then he went and bought a $50 million home, and he didn't want anybody to see it. He wouldn't let anybody take a look
0: at
2: it.
0: He's got a $50 million jet. His daughter's an equestrian, and the horses they buy are substantially expensive. I mean, hundreds of thousands of dollars for the horses. And then you have the upkeep. So don't play the, I'm the working down at the refinery guy thing. Stop.
1: Says here, the internet says he is worth $1.1 billion.
0: Okay. Good for him.
2: Yeah, good job.
0: But it's all the, you know, I'm the working man.
2: They make my tickets free if I've got to come listen to that
0: right
2: on your show.
0: It's the same thing Jeff Bezos was talking about last week. How come you laid off those people at the Washington Post? You have the money. Just give them the money. And he's trying to explain, well, here's how business works. we lose $20 million 1 year. We lose $22 million the next year. At some point, you go, you know what? We really shouldn't be losing this. We got to readjust until we figure out a winning method. Somewhere where we lose fewer dollars. Not even earn money, but lose fewer. That's how that goes. All right, we have a movie coming out this week that's getting a lot of hyperbole because it's a comedian I like. His name's Nate Bargatze. You guys know who that is.
2: Mm-hmm. Yes, very good. Very
0: the
2: fun.
0: Breadwinner! It's going to be at theaters, too. It's not just a Netflix streamer thing. Mm. So, yeah, The Breadwinner. He's a kind of a bumbling dad, and they're looking for parental hacks. You know, parent guardian hacks. What do you do to make it easier for parenting? Because apparently in this movie, his wife has to go away and do the Shark Tank TV show. She's pitching a product or whatever. And then so Nate Bargatze's stuck with the middle school kids, maybe high school kid, whatever it is. And then they're using, they're asking for parental hacks for Nate Bargatze for his movie, The Breadwinner. Like in my case, I can go back to my kids when they were little and they'd see me like walk in on the day before Easter with bags of candy and put two and two together. I go, well, what's going on there? And then I'd have to actually lie a little bit. Well, see, over at church, we're going to go tomorrow and they didn't want to leave the candy in the church. It gets warm because those candles are lit all the time. So they asked me to just keep them in this cabinet until tomorrow. So it's a little deception involved in that, but that's one hack. You got to think of something on the fly, you know, when your kids right. ask you questions that you can't answer. Same thing when you're bringing in Christmas presents and it's December 23rd and you're trying to hide them. And what's going on? This is for the...
2: It's for the needy kids.
0: Yeah, them.
2: Down the street.
0: Them. It's for them. You know, you don't want to get caught.
2: I've used that one before.
0: I don't have to lie, but you got to get around it. So that's the only really hack I know is when you get caught, you know, doing something or other, then the kids ask you a question. Well, how come you do this? Well, I don't have a good answer. What about you, Gus? You've raised these kids.
2: I did. I've used the one where, well, what's this for? Well, you know, there's children in other parts of the world that don't have what you have. So this year we're making it happen for them. So, okay. All right.
0: That's good. A little diversionary tactic. Paul Miles is Uncle of the Year. You've had to steward these young women a few times when they were kids. You ever have to, Uncle Paul ever have to say anything clever to sidestep them? Any kind of a hack you had to get around any of the directions you had to give?
1: Yeah, let's see here. No, I mean, other than the usual, you know, well, there's kids in Africa who wish they had these, you know, this spaghetti that you're not eating.
0: Right.
1: That type of thing. So.
0: Yeah, we don't have any female voices on the show right at this moment. So I'd love to hear the answer to when your daughter's 11 and is ready to wear lipstick and all that stuff. Like, hey, you know, you gotta think of something. But that's the whole thing. Apparently, Nate Bargatze, he needs some parental guidance himself. In the movie The Breadwinner, and it's supposed to be a hit film coming out this week. So I'm looking forward to seeing him. We saw him over at the Yum Center. That show was fantastic.
2: That was a sold-out show, too, wasn't it?
0: Yeah. Yeah, his dad grew up here, so did his mom. And his dad came up and, you know, did a 40-minute set or whatever, and he brought up some high school kids from the area, and he was hilarious. And then Nate comes up and does it, closes out the night, of course, and it was just brilliant all the way through. But he told us, he said, yeah, I know plenty about Louisville. I was here. You know, I visited so many times because my parents are from here. And he said, I know all about White Castles at 2:00 in the morning. I mean, that's all you got to say. People go, I know that culture fully. By the way, since we didn't come up with any good parental hacks, if you have one, go to our iHeartMedia Talkback app. That's on our app, isn't it, Gus?
2: That is correct. Yeah, you just go to the station and you click the little record button and send us something on that.
0: Give us some parental hacks. 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All right, ahead on the show today, we have some showbiz people who are popping in. Showbiz! I love me some showbiz. Talking about a few cultural events that are coming up. Somebody else working on behalf of some charities. Very noble pursuits coming up on today's broadcast. And then we have a guy coming in today who's really a part of Louisville history. He's an artist and an entrepreneur, and he's done a lot of things to help the arts community here locally. And his name's Ken Clay. He's going to be by here in a bit. He's got a very special show coming up in a few weeks that talks about Louisville in the 1940s, 50s, I think mostly 50s, but about the whole area that's now Muhammad Ali Boulevard, but really was Walnut Street filled with all these locally owned black businesses. And they were thriving. It was just a magnificent little corridor. And then along came urban renewal and kind of changed everything. Well, anyway, he's got a show that's a tribute to that time when there were clubs and great shops and all this business happening pretty close to our studios. So I look forward to chatting up Ken Clay a little bit later on today. Plus, Alex Stein visits the University of Kentucky. We'll sample a little bit of that audio later today. I don't think he's reading off a teleprompter. Our opening segment is service of Horse Soldier Bourbon. 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
7: Showers wash all my cares away. I wake up to a sunny day because I love a rainy night.
0: I don't care how much you love a rainy night. You've had enough of them by now. Mo Rose joins us from WLKY.
8: Yeah, you know what? We've got people who are under a flash flood warning right now. They're tired of the rain. I'm sure of it. There is this slow poke of a storm that's moving over parts of Nelson, Marion, and Washington County, and it is just coming down really heavy. So they're under a flash flood warning until 5:15. In the metro, we're just dealing with some light rain, but it has been there all day, so I'm sure you guys are all tired of it, and we're going to need to keep the rain gear with us at least through the early evening. We could even have a few thunderstorms. Tonight, it'll dial back a little bit. We'll still watch for maybe some lingering showers overnight, but temperatures will be falling into the mid-60s. Tomorrow, sorry guys, but we have more scattered showers and storms. We are going to be a little warmer, a high of 80. Then Thursday, we're finally drying out. We'll have temperatures in the mid-80s, partly sunny skies, and then we're dry all the way through the weekend. But right now, it's rainy and it's 70.
0: It's raining. That's what Mo says.
7: It's raining, man.
0: No, it's not.
7: Hallelujah.
8: Well, darn it.
0: All right, more rain. Thank you, Mo. Appreciate that. Back in
8: no problem.
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18: 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You know, it was hot.
15: 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Blood Trails.
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19: Good afternoon, everyone. Raining around Kentucky, and sure to make this a messy ride home. We still have major problems on 71 southbound. If you're coming south of Crestwood, all the southbound

0: lanes are shut down between Crestwood and the Snyder Freeway, causing a major backup there. 71 southbound slow between the Watterson and Zorn Avenue. A little crowded right now on Dixie and on Cane Run Road, coming up on the Watterson Expressway ramps. Also watch a crash on 65 northbound up around Grade Lane. Our next report in 10 minutes. I'm Bobby Yellis, News Radio 840 WHAS.
1: Hi, this is WLKY meteorologist Mo Rose with your Tuesday afternoon forecast, and it's a soggy one out there. Temperatures in the mid-70s and storms. We could see a few of those later this afternoon and early evening. Then just some lingering showers overnight with a low of 67. Tomorrow, a little warmer with scattered showers and storms, a high near 80. Continuing to turn up the heat on Thursday and finally drying out with partly sunny skies and a high of 84. That's your WLKY weather forecast. I'm meteorologist Mo Rose.
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3: At 3:30, cloudy skies, light rain in town, 71 degrees. I'm Paul Miles. Shively police are revealing more details about a deadly crash involving an alleged drunk driver who crashed into a group of people waiting at a bus stop. It happened last night at the intersection of Dixie Highway and Rockford Lane. Sergeant Jordan Brown says 45-year-old Kevin Moore was driving a pickup truck that ran a red light, struck another car, and then crashed into the people.
4: One person who was at the bus stop was unfortunately deceased on scene. Another person was transported with life-threatening injuries, and a third person was transported with critical injuries. The other two had minor injuries. They were in the area, and it appears they were just hit by debris of some sort.
3: The coroner's office has just released the name of the woman who was killed. She is 43-year-old Danielle Cordes. Kevin Moore is in jail. He's charged with murder, assault, DUI, wanton endangerment, reckless driving, and criminal mischief. Metro police are investigating a road rage shooting that happened this morning on the interstate. According to police, a man showed up at UofL Hospital around 5:30 this morning with a gunshot wound. His injuries not life-threatening. Police said another person in another car shot him while they were in the area of I-64 West to the I-65 South split. So far, no arrests have been made. 16,000 residents of Orange County, California remain evacuated over fears that a toxic chemical tank could leak or catch fire. The evacuation numbers were reduced from 50,000 last night. ABC's Alex Stone says the situation is improving.
5: It's not over yet, but Orange County firefighters say after pressure escaped the tank through a crack in the top, the threat of a catastrophic explosion went away. Still, there are concerns a chemical inside the tank could catch fire or leak. Orange County Fire Captain Wei Hao Wang.
6: So the threat, it has been greatly reduced.
5: As a chemical known as MMA cools, it should harden into a solid. Once it is confirmed it has fully hardened and is no longer a threat, remaining evacuation orders will be lifted. Alex Stone, ABC News.
3: Voters in Texas are going to the polls today. They're casting ballots in the Republican primary runoff for the U.S. Senate between incumbent Senator John Cornyn and State Attorney General Ken Paxton. Last week, President Trump announced his endorsement of Paxton, effectively turning the race on its head. Cornyn fell into disfavor with Trump when he initially did not back Trump's 2024 presidential run. U.S. soccer is unveiling the final roster for the FIFA World Cup today. The head coach making the announcement at an event in New York City. The team will head to Georgia to begin training for the tournament following the announcement. The U.S. will play Senegal in Germany in warm-up matches before the World Cup. More news coming up at 4. I'm Paul Miles, News Radio 840 WHAS.
7: Wasn't that long ago we'd fall in love in the spring? That's what the spring was for. Now it's everybody pushing back against each other over and over again. Oh my goodness. President Donald Trump, who's he mad at this week? He's mad at John Cornyn. So now he's backing the guy who's really had some challenges, the AG of Texas, Paxton. So we'll see how that comes out, if it works out the same way it did in Kentucky. Because Donald Trump swept all victories in his endorsements last week and drives some people out of their minds, as you're well aware. We all hear about it. Everybody gets all emotionally twisted and starts yelling about... Apparently, on the redistricting of certain states, I see here Alabama will appeal a judge's ruling that rejects the new house map there. And then in South Carolina, I think there was a similar situation, but it looks like they're dropping that plan in South Carolina. So I don't know. It's just kind of an up and down thing all the time. We don't know, you know, who the president's fighting with today, who's going to win, all that business. What we saw last week in Kentucky was rather interesting, though, because Ed Gallrein obviously had a huge victory over Thomas Massie. And now Massie is saying, well, you know, he's filed his papers so he can run again or at least fundraise. So he's not gone yet. Well, I saw the note on it here. Let me find it for you. But he made some appearances on TV over the weekend on the national show. So he's still in favor with the folks hosting the TV shows. They want to hear from Thomas Massie. Says here he has filed to run for his old seat in Kentucky's 4th Congressional District 2 years from now in 2028. He submitted FEC Form 2 yesterday, officially declaring his candidacy for the U.S. House seat of the 4th District after losing the Republican primary, as you know, to Ed Gallrein. I don't know if Gallrein made national appearances, but Tommy Massie, he was all over the place, especially talking to NBC News. What is theirs? Meet the Press. I think that's the name of that show. He was on satellite from Northern Kentucky talking with Kristen Welker.
8: Congressman Massie, was it all worth it?
9: It was absolutely worth it for me. Now, I don't think it's going to be worth it for the party. Look, the left, some people on the left have Trump derangement syndrome. They call it TDS. But there's a growing number of people on the right who have a form of TDS called Trump disappointment syndrome. And I think what's going to happen to the party this fall is they've disenfranchised a large portion of that constituency that Trump assembled to get us in the White House, in the Senate majority, and in the House majority. They've alienated MAHA by kowtowing to the pesticide manufacturers and the pharmaceutical manufacturers. They've alienated the fiscal hawks by running DOGE out of town. They've alienated the people who don't want to fight another war for other countries. And so I'm worried that in November, this is going to cost the party a lot. But for me, it was completely worth it. And I've got 7 more months to keep going against the grain, which means voting for principles and for people over party.
7: There's Thomas Massie on Meet the Press. Although some people say, well, we're not going to jump over to the other side and vote for, you know, what they consider lunacy. So they'll say to Thomas Massie,
10: go away, little girl.
7: But he's not quite ready.
10: Go away, little girl.
7: And as a reminder, Thomas Massie said not long ago that he wouldn't run again. When he would get out and talk to people on the campaign trail, he would say that very thing.
11: I have got to get past May 19th. If I lose on May 19th, I am not doing any more government ever. I'm not running for president, not running for governor. It's a sign from God or the people or both that I, you know, should go back to the farm. But if I do win, I would consider that seat before I would consider running for Senate or president.
7: There you go. There's Tommy Massie just a few weeks ago telling folks who'd gathered for his chat, but others are telling
10: him. Go away, little girl.
7: We'll see how it works out for T. Massie.
10: Go away, little girl.
7: Obviously has a few months left in office before Ed Gallrein grabs a seat. Interesting to see what happens in Texas through this little voting process this week and see if the Trump team remains on a roll. All right, lots of sports to cover. We'll do that with Joe Lincoln in a few. You're on News Radio 840 WHAS.
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7: Mo Rose joins us from WLKY's weather department, where we know. Oh, is the water table back to where it's supposed to be? No. Are we there yet?
15: Well, you want to know what? The area that has been getting a lot of rain is under an extreme, like a severe drought. And so this rain should bust that for them. But, you know, everyone else, we're kind of okay. So let's just turn off the water.
7: Right.
15: Like that's what I'm saying.
7: I was seeing pictures of like Rough River and Nolin Lake, and they're down low, and people are saying, I can't even get my boat in the water.
15: Yeah, by the end of the week, I think they should be fine.
7: Well, hope we get an update later. All right, Mo's got your forecast.
15: All right, well, all that rain is sticking around for the rest of the afternoon into the evening. Temperatures are going to be in the low and mid-70s. Now, tonight, we'll start to dial back some of that rain, maybe hold on to a lingering shower or two, but cloudy, 67. Tomorrow, more scattered showers and storms. I know, shocker, a high of 80. But we're drier on Thursday into the weekend, and expect partly sunny skies on Thursday and very warm, a high of 84.
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2: 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Good thing.
7: Oh, I know this song. It's Eddie Murphy when he thought he was going to become a pop star. Isn't that right?
24: That's correct, yes. With Rick James, I believe.
7: Yeah, Rick James is the producer, and he's in the booth giving him the thumbs up.
24: Yeah.
7: You sound great. My girl wants to potty all the time. She does? Well, she should see a doctor about that. No, potty all the time. You mean party all the time? Oh, that's a different word than potty. My girl wants to potty all the time. Potty all the time. party all the time.
24: About the time that Eddie Murphy could absolutely do no wrong, wasn't it?
7: Right, because he was hilarious on Saturday Night Live when he was impersonating James Brown, for one. But he would impersonate lots of different singers. But this is Eddie Murphy being serious. Now listen to him. He thinks he's a star. I mean, he's a brilliant comedic star, but not a singer. That's Rick James helping him harmonize there. Your girl gotta go to potty again, Bill. The man is saying potty. That's what it is. She won a potty out of tag. Tag. I don't know how you spell that. T-A-H. She won a potty out of tag. Eddie Murphy. And then people were some after that song was out for a bit, they were like, what's your next hit gonna be, Eddie? Man, I haven't thought of that yet. Anyway, he's had a nice career outside of his attempt. It was like Michael Jordan trying to play baseball. It's just like, okay, you made it. You made a run at it. Good for you. That's what I'll tell you. There's Joe Lincoln over at the sports desk. I saw this today about the NFL lawsuit. This is interesting. The Supreme Court today refusing to intervene in a discrimination lawsuit led by the former Miami Dolphin head coach Brian Flores against the NFL. League says they're trying to force coaches into arbitration, but high court ruling allows the lawsuit to go to trial. ABC News legal analyst and trial attorney Brian Buckmeyer has more.
0: What the courts are saying, because it's both the lower court and the appellate court, is saying, hey, you might call it an arbitration, but the way in which you operate, the way in which it has to go up to the commissioner, and he's the kind of arbiter, for lack of a better term, of all things, that's not true arbitration as we consider it under the law, and therefore you cannot force him and others to do this arbitration. Instead, this can go to a trial, this can go based on the laws of federal law that we see in other types of cases like this that don't have the arbitration, and it's going to be a much, I think, easier road for Brian Flores and others.
7: And what did they say, Joe, that they were making it more difficult for black head coaches
24: to get those jobs? That's the argument, correct. What is this? The Rooney Rule, right? Is that?
7: Yeah.
24: Yeah, okay. So that's what this is based off of, essentially. That's an interesting
7: ruling,
24: though.
7: Yeah, we'll see how it goes. Supreme Court, though, not siding with the NFL. And, we'll see what happens.
24: It's going to be an interesting development, nonetheless. We'll keep tabs on that for sure.
7: To be sure.
24: A lot to catch up on, Terry, following a Memorial Day weekend that was absolutely chocked full of sports action, but I don't think we can start anywhere else besides the hardwood. To be specific, we're chatting college basketball and the Commonwealth to start this afternoon. That's because we finally have answers from a few big-time names from both the Kentucky and Louisville basketball programs on what their plans are for the upcoming season. And to start, let's give Cats fans some good news after an offseason that's been filled with uncertainty. On Sunday night, big man Malachi Moreno confirmed that he will be rejoining the UK roster for his sophomore season after testing the NBA draft waters and taking part in the NBA draft combine earlier this month. The 7-foot rising sophomore from Georgetown, Kentucky, was an SEC All-Freshman team selection in his first year in Lexington, and in a social media post on Sunday, he said, quote, BBN, I'm home, job isn't finished. Jeff Goodman with the Field of 68 gave some insight on the decision and what went into it for Moreno.
1: Ultimately, I think it was a combination of factors here. Number one, the feeling that he could be a lock first rounder next year if he came back, where right now he probably would have needed some help to get in that late first round, and more likely was going to be an early second rounder. And the money was certainly a factor here. You know, he had the leverage over Mark Pope in Kentucky, and they were proactive over the last few days, I've been told, in making sure that they compensated him well enough.
24: Yeah, I can guarantee the Kentucky Hoops fans enjoyed the heck out of their day off yesterday after receiving that news late on Sunday. And also getting a big update over the long weekend were the Louisville basketball fans, and this also has to do with a top-tier center in college basketball. After committing to play for the Cardinals early on in the portal process, top-ranked transfer Flory Badunga confirmed on Memorial Day that he has officially withdrawn his name from the NBA draft pool and will play for Pat Kelsey and the Cards this upcoming season. The former Kansas Jayhawk was last year's Big 12 Defensive Player of the Year and an All-Big 12 selection. Big news there. It seems as if the only player both teams are now waiting to hear from is Iowa State's Milan Momcilovic. The nation's top three-point shooter from a season ago currently has his name in both the NBA draft field and the NCAA transfer portal, and will need to make a decision on returning or leaving for the association by tomorrow. That is the deadline. It's been reported that if he does decide to return to the college game, that UofL and UK will attempt to make a push for the former Cyclone. We will keep you posted on all the news that hits the wire pertaining to the sharpshooter of Serbian descent. Finally, let's talk about a big-time schedule update involving Kentucky and Indiana from today. It was announced this morning that the Hoosiers and the Wildcats will meet at Lucas Oil Stadium this season on the hardwood. The affair will take place on November 20th at the home of the Indianapolis Colts. That's the Friday before Thanksgiving. Last year, UK got the best of IU at Rupp Arena, but you have to imagine Hoosiers fans will come out in droves to support the new-look Indiana squad in the state capitol. Terry, the game will air on CBS, and tickets are on sale now. What a day it is for college hoops around these parts. And we talked about it earlier. I think how they're going to do this whole setup at Lucas Oil Stadium is similar to what they did for the Sweet 16, not this year, but 2 years ago. I think Kentucky played in that Sweet 16 at Lucas Oil Stadium, if I'm not mistaken. They
3: that
24: put
3: sounds
24: a,
3: right.
24: a curtain up at like half the halfway line, because you're not going to fill out a whole football stadium for one regular season game. But, you know, don't underestimate Indiana and Kentucky fans. But I would have to imagine that they're going to split the stadium in half and sell those tickets. So,
3: and it is a hard view from a lot of those areas.
24: It is.
3: It's a difficult angle, so they can't charge a boatload of
24: right. It gives people more of an opportunity to go see that game rather than having to pay an arm and a leg to go watch it at, you know, Rupp Arena or Assembly Hall. So.
3: All right, that fills the dance card for, you said, November 20th, the Friday before
24: correct.
3: Thanksgiving, a week before Black Friday. Okay, so last year, Louisville and Kentucky played on November 11th. But it looks like Kentucky's dance card is filling up in certain ways because we've learned some other things. That must mean that they'll invite Louisville over to Rupp Arena somewhere around Christmas. Like maybe the day after Christmas? That's a Saturday.
24: Yeah, that would make sense. And I think, I mean, correct me if I'm wrong, but I think that's what the fans want.
3: Yeah.
24: A later game.
3: Everybody was like, what is happening?
24: Way
3: last
24: too
3: year?
24: Early. Way too early.
3: Yeah, well, we don't know about December 26th. The day after Christmas, that'd be a nice treat if Louisville's at Rupp Arena that day.
24: I think that would be pretty cool. But, you know, I don't know. Because it's one of those things where you want the kids to go home for Christmas, see their families, do all that stuff, and then you got to have them come back real quick. Or I don't know. It's interesting to see how the logistics of all that will work out.
3: We'll buy those seats.
24: Oh, I would go to that game. Don't get me wrong.
3: That's right. Yeah, we'll buy those from the kids that go home. That's for sure. We'll see how that works. We don't know for sure on the part of the schedule yet. But they've been dropping some little, you know, game announcements like this. And so it's interesting. The Gonzaga contract break is interesting,
24: done.
3: Too,
24: yeah.
3: for Kentucky.
24: After last year's whooping at that was in Nashville, no?
3: Yeah, they had two more games on that back and forth between Kentucky and Zag, and it's over.
24: You wonder what went down there, because one bad game can't just be like, all right, well, we're not going to play with these guys anymore. So obviously it was some sort of contract dispute there.
3: And I think Louisville's looking forward to playing Kentucky, whatever the date.
24: I think so. I think you're right.
3: But those two big men we just talked about, one blue and one red, that'll be a fun matchup too.
24: A heck of a matchup. Looking forward to that for sure.
3: That's the fun fall on the way. I want to enjoy my summer, but still. Football ahead. You're an Indiana guy.
24: Lot to look forward. I mean, everybody around here has something to look forward to. Will Stein taking over at Kentucky.
3: Yeah.
24: You got, you know, a fresh contracted Jeff Brohm at Louisville. There's a lot to look forward to.
3: So. Exciting. All right, news ahead, and then we're going to have a little rolling on the river party here on News Radio 840 WHAS.
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5: 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Pain can be unrelenting, overwhelming, and all-consuming. So why do so many of us try to manage pain only from the palm of our hands? 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
28: In the history of cinema, few films have been as successful as The Godfather. Francis Ford Coppola's gangster epic set a new standard not just for movies about the mafia, but for movies in general. Although, if you talk to the people who made it, The Godfather's prospects for success were far from assured. In fact, before its release, they were pretty bleak.
29: And they said, we're finished. This is over. The movie's not going to work. You gotta get rid of those guys. It's a disaster.
28: Then Leave the Gun, Take the Cannoli, my co-host Mark Seal and I strip back the varnish of movie history and talk to never-before-heard-from sources to get at what really made the process so arduous. Leave the Gun, Take the Cannoli is based on my co-host Mark's best-selling book of the same title. And on this show, we call upon his years of research to help unpack the story behind the Godfather's birth from start to finish. We sift through innumerable accounts, many of them conflicting, and try to get to the truth of what really happened. Leave the Gun, Take the Cannoli features new and archival interviews with Francis Ford Coppola.
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13: Heading on in this rainy afternoon, a lot of problem spots out there. Looks like I have an accident working on 265 westbound near the Green Valley overpass. Also still working with an accident 71 southbound to south of Crestwood near the Oldham-Jefferson County line. Still seeing backup there. Also watch for another crash near Shively on the Waterson eastbound approaching Dixie Highway. 65 northbound at Grade Lane. Another accident working there. Our next report in 10 minutes. I'm Bobby Yellis, News Radio 840 WHAS.
15: Good Tuesday to you. I'm WLKY meteorologist Mo Rose with a soggy forecast. Temperatures headed to the mid-70s today. A few storms are possible later this afternoon and early evening. Then a few widespread showers overnight. Expect a low of 67. Tomorrow, scattered showers and storms, a high near 80. Thursday, we're even warmer but drying out with a nice mix of clouds and sun and a high of 84. That's your WLKY weather forecast. I'm meteorologist Mo Rose.
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24: It's 4 o'clock, rain and 71 degrees in the city. I'm Paul Miles. The coroner has identified a woman who was struck and killed by an alleged drunk driver as she waited at a bus stop. 43-year-old Danielle Cordes died at the scene at the intersection of Dixie Highway and Rockford Lane last night.
30: We got on scene. There was significant damage to one of the vehicles. Through investigation, we determined that the vehicle had appeared to have ran a red light, struck another vehicle, and afterwards continued on and struck some people standing at a bus stop.
24: Shively Police Sergeant Jordan Brown says two other women were critically injured and two others suffered minor injuries. 45-year-old Kevin Moore was arrested on charges that include murder, assault, DUI, and reckless driving. Officials in Longview, Washington are responding to a chemical explosion at a pulp and paper mill and liquid packaging plant. There are reports of numerous injuries. Mike Gorsuch is the Longview Fire Battalion Chief.
31: They had an explosion or implosion of a hazmat tank. All of the calls, the initial call came out as chemical burns.
24: 16,000 residents of Orange County, California remain evacuated over fears that a toxic chemical tank could leak or catch fire. The evacuation numbers were reduced from 50,000 on Monday night. ABC's Alex Stone monitoring the situation.
32: With the threat of a massive explosion now off the table, firefighters are working to figure out the condition of the chemical known as MMA inside the tank. As it cools, if it has turned into a solid, the risk of release or fire would diminish. But they don't know if it's done hardening yet. Orange County Fire Captain Wei Hao Wang.
33: The data we've had, it's been trending in the right direction.
32: Some residents have been out of their homes since Friday over the threat of a chemical release or explosion. The hope is that they will go home soon. Alex Stone, ABC News.
24: Attorneys for a condemned inmate in Tennessee are speaking about last week's execution that was called off after prison officials could not find a vein for lethal injection. The ACLU's Maria DeLiberato represents the inmate, Tony Carruthers.
34: They continued. They searched his feet. They searched his hands. I lost count of how many times they poked him. I certainly hope that the department kept the number of syringes that they used, because I can still hear the clinking in the receptacle, and it was a lot.
24: Governor Bill Lee granted a one-year reprieve for Carruthers. His attorneys want to pause on executions until litigation over Tennessee's lethal injection protocol is concluded. Saxophone great Sonny Rollins has died at the age of 95. Here's ABC's Sherry Preston.
4: Sonny Rollins got his first sax at age 7, an alto. He went on to be known for his work on the tenor, like this from his 1956 breakthrough record, Saxophone Colossus. Sonny Rollins loved to play, constantly reinventing and learning as a musician, but then doubting himself when he listened back later. One story is that Rollins, who played on the Rolling Stones' Waiting on a Friend, heard the song in a New York City grocery store after it came out and was wondering who did the sax solo until he realized it was him. Sonny Rollins performed for more than 50 years and died at his home in Woodstock, New York on Monday. Sherry Preston, ABC News.
24: 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I'm Paul Miles, News Radio 840 WHAS.
5: I am truly fascinated that he didn't know that was his song playing. Who was that playing? That sax is pretty good. That's you, Sonny. That's you right up there, Sonny. On the Stone song, Waiting

0: putting his hands on the kumquats and the bananas. And he said, wait a minute, that sounds familiar. By the way, that's one of the more insipid Rolling Stones music videos. Have you ever watched that one? They were so lazy, they sat on the steps in front of some brownstone in New York City. And Mick said, just roll the camera. Oh, just wait, you own a friend. And then Keith Richards sits down, and then the two of them look at each other and laugh. I think they were both high as a kite. But it was like, look, we're going to give you 9 minutes. Just roll the tape. Roll the camera. We'll play this song one time. We'll just walk through. You know, their lips aren't matching the words. Nobody cares. You know, it's the whole thing. That's rock and roll. A little rock and roll history for you. I made up only some of that from the 1970s. Coming this weekend, it's the Rolling on the River Fest, so it's a time to sip, play, celebrate all on the river. It's a festival of craft drinks, music, and community benefiting the WHAS Crusade for Children. Todd Ants, welcome back to you.
1: Yeah, thanks for having us on.
0: It's good to see you again, brother.
1: Yeah, great to see you as well.
0: We love this little thing. You're a co-organizer of this event. Yes. I know it's vitally important for the area, and it's a good time. We also have in a couple of folks from Pearl Street Tap House. Mm-hmm. They're co-organizers, too, Kelly and Terry Kahn. Good to see you both.
2: Nice to see you, sir.
0: I guess you're Kelly and you're Terry?
3: Yes.
0: Oh, you're Terry and you're Kelly. Does that happen sometimes?
2: All the time. We can switch back and forth like Mr. and Mrs. Potato Head.
0: Hey, you just brought some chicken wings in here. They're a big hit.
3: Good.
0: You know that big bucket of chicken wings you just brought in?
3: Huge bucket of chicken wings.
0: They're gone. People show up once there's food out there in the newsroom. People show up who we thought had passed away. They didn't even work here. Former employees. I heard there's wings. Well, how are things going at Pearl Street Tap House?
3: Going great. Yeah.
0: Tell me about it.
3: Tell you about Pearl Street Tap House?
0: Yes.
3: Well, I'll tell you what. We've been there almost 10 years now. Yeah, so December the 1st will be 10 years already.
0: Yeah, and yep. you got a lot of regulars, a lot of fans.
3: We have the best regular customers ever. We're a craft beer house, so we have 24 craft beers on tap. But we also have delicious food and spirits and wine and anything and everything you can imagine.
0: How is the beer business now? Are there still more and more flavors coming all the time? Is that kind of leveled out?
2: No, I mean, it always goes on. It leveled out a little bit after COVID. People went back to just their flagships and stuff. But people are starting to come out with a bunch of different things. And it's
0: so there's still new ideas, though. That's
2: oh,
0: the
2: yes,
0: thing.
2: Yes, mm-hmm. yes. Our friends down here at Butchertown Brewing here in Louisville, he came out with a peanut butter and jelly.
0: Shut up.
2: And it tastes just like grape jelly with peanut butter.
1: It's like somebody dropped an Uncrustable into your beer glass.
0: That is hilarious. Mm-hmm. Yeah, they're putting that on school trays. We are in Kentucky, after all. Yeah. That's how that goes. So the Rolling on the River Fest overall is a great celebration time.
1: It is. So this is our third year for the event. Big move for us. We moved to Big Four Station Park there in the heart of downtown Jeffersonville, a couple blocks away from Pearl Street. So nice and close for us, which is great. But for us, we've got right around 50 different breweries, 5 different cideries there, 7 different distilleries will be there.
0: Oh, good.
1: Some wine, a bunch of seltzers and sodas, all sorts of great stuff.
2: And THC drinks.
1: Yes.
0: Okay. And so when we talk about creativity, are we talking about the creativity of the brewers? And or is there artists involved in this project too?
1: For us, it's mainly all the brewers, you know, and all the fun stuff they can make. So, yes, as Kelly said, there was a little lull around COVID. And then the last few years, we've seen an explosion of new styles of beers and new flavors. And people are all over the place.
0: And then, Kelly, do people, they get on to one flavor and then they hang on to it? Or are there people that just like something new every week just to be...
2: There are folks that come in and order the same beer every single time, just like they go to Mickey D's and they always get their number one. But then there are other people that come in and like we do flights. And so you can do flights of and taste all these different beers and then, you know, get arrow in on which one you like the best.
0: How do you cleanse your palate between the flights? Do you do that? Do you just sip one, or and then you bite a chicken wing?
2: You can. But I've tasted them all. I buy them all. So, you know, there's not anything there that I haven't already had.
0: Are the shrewdest, the most clever people from this part of the country, the beer makers? Because it seems like we were like a beer heaven when I was a little kid. This area had so many breweries and so many people that were coming up with their own flavors. You know, Falls City Beer, for instance, is a thing that's like named for us, the Falls on the Ohio.
2: Absolutely. We have a lot of beers from Kentucky, and we have a lot of beers from Indiana, of course, but we have beers from all over the country, California, you name it. And then we bring in stuff from out of the country, from Germany and what have you.
0: Mm-hmm.
2: One of the most creative brewers going right now that seems to have the most variety of beers is Three Floyds out of Munster, Indiana. That's just right outside of Chicago.
0: A place called Munster has to be a beer place.
2: Yes, it has to be
0: a beer place. And Terry, is there a giant pretzel you brought into, and is it beer cheese with it?
3: It is, yeah. I have the smaller pretzel today, but we also have it's called a Big Four pretzel. It's gigantic. It's huge.
0: Well, that one I saw out there in the newsroom is pretty big. It's bigger than my head.
3: It used to be our giant pretzel, but it comes in a pizza box, so it's huge.
0: What is the secret to that pretzel making stuff?
3: We do not make our pretzels. Yeah,
0: they do come from some magical place.
3: They come from a wonderful supplier of ours, and they are absolutely delicious. Yeah, it's a Bavarian pretzel. They're soft and they're just really good.
0: Serious business. All right, Todd. So what are we asking people to do here for this event? Do you bring a lawn chair? What do you do?
1: Yeah, yes. You sure can. So the park, there's a lot of green space there. Also, thankfully, a lot of pavement thanks to all the great rain that we've gotten. But our weather report's looking great for the weekend, so we're looking forward to seeing everybody out there. But show up. Don't bring your kids. Don't bring your pets. bring an appetite and be prepared to be able to sample a lot of different things.
0: Good. I saw the general admission's $45, and the VIP is sold. What are the VIP people getting?
1: VIP people actually get 2 hours at Pearl Street Tap House ahead of time. So they'll get a free beer, free appetizer, get to hang out a little bit before the event, and then they'll get into the festival an hour earlier than everyone else.
0: Uh-huh. That's well played.
1: Mm-hmm.
0: But you can still get general admission tickets. How do we do that?
1: So you can get those either at Pearl Street Tap House in person, or you can go to our website, rollingontheriverfest.com. A couple clicks, and you've got tickets on your phone.
0: Boom. Big Four Station Park in Jeffersonville. It is this Saturday from 2 till 7 p.m. And thanks for helping the Crusade for Children. Greatly appreciate it.
2: That's a big thing for us. We're really, really glad to have you all as the charity.
0: It's a huge deal, and that's the weekend after next. So this is a lead-up event for us, so we really appreciate it. Thanks for being on the Crusade team. All right, Kelly, Terry. We got everybody all. Look how happy everybody is. Let's get that pretzel and bite it until we get our faces right in front of each other. I think I can work my way through that. Todd, appreciate you too.
1: Always good to be on.
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0: Let's check in again with Mo Rose from WLKY. Flash flood warning still in effect?
6: Yeah, until 5:15. It's not for Jefferson County. It's kind of weird. Nelson, Washington, and Marion County, they all meet up there as a little triangular box. So if you live in that area, just know there might be some flooding for you. We had a lot of rain that fell in a short period of time, and there's been so much rain that the soil just cannot take any more of it. So be careful if you're driving through that area. Elsewhere, we're still dodging showers. No thunderstorms at this point. Hopefully we can keep it that way. And we'll start to wind down later on this evening. Temperatures in the 70s falling into the upper 60s. Tomorrow we're warmer, but also watching for scattered showers and storms. A high of 80. Finally drying out on Thursday. A high of 84 with partly sunny skies. Right now, though, it is still raining in the metro and 71
0: and
6: degrees.
0: And, Mo, something else to be noteworthy is that trees, some of these trees, we have to watch for them tumbling just because the ground has gotten so soft for some of them that were already in trouble.
6: You saw what happened in Iroquois Park. Oh, that was just devastating. So, yeah, you got to be very careful around some of those trees. They can just tumble. Thankfully, there's not too much wind right now, so that's helpful to us.
0: All right, Mo Rose, thanks a ton. She's over at WLKY Studios. Back in a minute.
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0: You're with News Radio 840 WHS. Terry Miners here, and Joe Lincoln's at the sports desk. We had a little excitement here in Louisville over the weekend.
1: Oh, yeah, we did, Terry. The Louisville Kings, they're continuing to roll as they enter the final week of the regular season, and they can secure a spot in the playoffs in their very first year in the UFL with a win. On Sunday, the Kings were matched up against the Dallas Renegades at Lynn Family Stadium. Ahead of kickoff, Louisville was tied with the Birmingham Stallions, as both teams had 4-4 records, but Birmingham had the edge, as due to a victory over the Kings in week one of the season, they had the tiebreaker. Lucky for the Kings, Birmingham was bested by the Columbus Aviators in the Buckeye State over the weekend, and Chris Redmond's squad continued to build on an impressive midseason comeback.
2: Third and four. Rodgers off the break. Big pressure, has to jump it for the end zone. Fingertip grab by Tariq Black for the touchdown. And the Kings with the cherry on top. Right in the fourth.
1: That snag was good for Black's third score of the season and put the game out of reach for former Western Kentucky quarterback Austin Reed and the Renegades. Ultimately, Louisville took home their third straight win as they topped Dallas 37-23, and the victory moved them into playoff position in the UFL. Remember, folks, this is a team who started out 0-3 this season and were questioned for making a QB change midway through the year and releasing fan favorite Benny Snell, but the fans stuck with them and coach Chris Redmond couldn't be happier that things are working out in Derby City.
3: It's really special for me to represent my city. This is, you know, a lot of coaches, you know, they're coaching for a team that, you know, that they maybe not live in, but this is my hometown. I grew up here, I played football here, and then now I have an opportunity to lead a ball club here and potentially bring a championship to my city. So that's special to me, and like that, it means so much to see how many people come support us, and all the people that you know, work so hard to make this happen. It doesn't just happen, and you know, we're starting a franchise, and these guys have just been amazing, and I think they like Louisville, and I think and Louisville really loves them. So it's just it's been a great relationship, and I'm just very proud to be from here, and just want to represent my city the best I can.
1: Like I said before, it's a win and in scenario for the Kings this Sunday. They're matched up with the Columbus Aviators, who have already been mathematically eliminated from playoff contention, but they got a big win over the Stallions this past weekend, so it's clear they're not done playing spoiler just yet. That game will kick off at historic Crew Stadium in Columbus at 6:00, and Fox will carry the coverage there. And Terry, even if the Kings do lose, they could still have that final spot in the postseason if the Stallions, who are just one game behind them, lose to the Houston Gamblers on Saturday afternoon. So the good news for Louisville is they'll know if it is a must-win situation on Sunday night. And remember, folks, Columbus is the worst team in the league by record, so that can make them very dangerous as they have nothing to lose at this point in the year. But Terry, it's just it's an exciting feel around here for, you know, some football in the spring, and Louisville's making something happen.
0: And it was goofy weather again, like it was a week ago, and yet 11,000 people showed up.
1: Yeah.
0: So they have a great attendance record for the home games they've had through the regular season. Like you say, maybe we'll get a playoff game here. There's still a chance.
1: Yeah, there is still a chance.
0: They got to win out, so we'll see. We'll see how all that plays, but I'm excited for the Kings and Chris Redmond. And you're right, he made some adjustments that irked some people around here because of school ties, school allegiance, but they figured out what works best for the Kings.
1: Correct.
0: And to sweep both Dallas and D.C., that's quite a treat.
1: Yeah, no doubt about it. And like we said, just one game remaining, so it's not going to be at home, it's going to be in Columbus, but hey, if you're willing to make the trip, go ahead and do that, too. That'd be good to have some support there.
0: They got jobbed on that one Orlando game where they should have been given a tie.
1: Correct.
0: A half a point. So anyway, if they win out this weekend, we'll all be good. Way to go, Kings. It's all about the Kings, baby. All right, news on the way. 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
8: From ABC News, Wall Street Now. A mixed finish at the close as tech gains pulled the NASDAQ higher, but a new consumer confidence report finds Americans are feeling discouraged about the economy. The Dow lost 118 points. The NASDAQ surged 312, or 1%. The S&P added 45. The biggest business news came out of Micron Technology, which soared 19%, hitting the trillion-dollar market cap for the first time. It comes after analysts at UBS raised their 12-month price target for the stock, forecasting continued strength in demand for computer memory. That helped offset a drop of 9% for AutoZone, which reported slightly weaker revenue for the latest quarter than expected. OpenAI chief Sam Altman tells a conference in Sydney that the rapid development of AI would not lead to a global jobs apocalypse and hasn't claimed as many white-collar jobs as he had feared. And in an abrupt move, BP ousted its chairman. Chuck Sievertson, ABC News.
9: Heading on in this rainy afternoon, a lot of problem spots out there. Looks like I have an accident working on 265 westbound near the Green Valley overpass. Also still working with an accident 71 southbound just south of Crestwood near the Oldham-Jefferson County line. Still seeing backup there. Also watch for another crash near Shively on the Waterson eastbound approaching Dixie Highway. 65 northbound at Grade Lane. Another accident working there. Our next report in 10 minutes. 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
10: Hi, this is WLKY meteorologist Mo Rose with your Tuesday afternoon forecast, and it's a soggy one out there. Temperatures in the mid-70s and storms. We could see a few of those later this afternoon and early evening. Then just some lingering showers overnight with a low of 67. Tomorrow, a little warmer with scattered showers and storms, a high near 80. Continuing to turn up the heat on Thursday and finally drying out with partly sunny skies and a high of 84. That's your WLKY weather forecast. I'm meteorologist Mo Rose.
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12: At 4:30, cloudy skies, some rain in town, 71 degrees. I'm Paul Miles. Louisville police are investigating a road rage shooting that happened this morning on a downtown interstate. LMPD says a man showed up to U of L Hospital around 5:30 with a gunshot wound. His injuries not life-threatening. Police say a person in another car shot the victim while they were in the area of the I-64, I-65 split. There have been no arrests. A man is in jail on murder, DUI, and other charges after police say he crashed his pickup truck into a group of people waiting at a bus stop. It happened last night at the intersection of Dixie Highway and Rockford Lane. This is Shively Police Sergeant Jordan Brown.
13: Drunk driving is never acceptable. We do partner with the Kentucky Office of Highway Safety. We have federal grant money to specifically focus on

0: impaired driving enforcement. So it's something that we do take as a high priority. But unfortunately, people still make these terrible decisions.
1: 45-year-old Kevin Moore was arrested at the scene. One woman died there. She is 43-year-old Danielle Cordes. Two other women were critically injured. Shark attacks in the United States are very rare, but 2026 has already netted two reported incidents. The latest happened Monday off the Texas Gulf Coast, as we hear from ABC's Jim Ryan.
2: Around 8 million people visit Galveston Island each year, and local officials say that in the past century, only 17 have been bitten by sharks. On Monday, a 17-year-old fishing with his dad on a boat off Galveston was helping to haul in a shark they had caught when he was bitten. His father applied a tourniquet until help arrived, but the teen had reportedly lost a lot of blood when he finally made it to a hospital.
1: The U.S. men's soccer team has revealed which players will represent the country at the FIFA World Cup this summer. Weston McKennie made the final roster.
3: I think it's a great opportunity for everyone. You know, I think also the fans here, to the people that maybe don't know a lot about soccer here in America, to be able to feel the passion. I hope that we can deliver the guys that are on the roster to make people fall in love with the game here.
1: The team will head to Georgia to train for a pair of warm-up matches ahead of the tournament. The Stars and Stripes will take on Paraguay in their World Cup opener on June 12th in Los Angeles. More news coming up at 5. I'm Paul Miles, News Radio 840 WHAS.

0: very profound statement in the early part of that song. You just missed it, but a guy on stage says, "Everything is everything." I'm like, "Oh, I guess it is." Marvin Gaye, of course. What's going on? You're on News Radio 840 WHS. That's kind of my job, to tell you what's going on. Melissa Bear's back in the studio. She visits with me once a year just to say, hey, it's good to see you again, friend.
1: Good to see you. Thanks for having me.
0: Well, it's good to have you back here. You're doing a very important cause. It's actually a little physical undertaking, but it honors folks. Tell me about the Hero Run.
1: Yeah, so the Hero Run stands for Honor Earned, Remembrance Owed, and we are essentially a Memorial Day event. We just happen to close out Memorial Day week. So Memorial Day was obviously yesterday. Our run is going to be this Saturday. And our mission is to honor our service members who died in battle and those we lost at home to the psychological wounds of war. That's what we do.
0: That's important that you do that. And then you're right, to stretch the actual week of honor instead of just making it one day. We do so many things for elongated periods, and this one day is just not enough.
1: No, I think Gold Star families, loved ones, every single day, they're reminded that their loved one is not here, that they've made the ultimate sacrifice. And I think it's important for us as a community to remember that every single day.
0: Hero runs all around America, or is that this a local thing?
1: This is a local thing. So my spouse and I started it. There's honor runs. Other communities do honor runs. So that's how it started for us, was we did an honor run in my hometown, and that was a benefited a local veterans community, and we decided we wanted to look at having something down here in Louisville that was similar, but the Hero Run is ours, specific to us. We're the one and only.
0: You said down here, so where are you from?
1: Well, I say Cleveland. It's a little tiny town about 20 minutes west of Cleveland called Avon Lake.
0: Let me sidebar you right now. What the hell's wrong with the Cavaliers?
1: I watch Ohio State football, so I have no idea.
0: The Cleveland Cavaliers just got wiped out by the New York Knicks. 4 games gone. Ohio State, yeah, they're kind of good.
1: Right. That's why you choose to watch the Buckeyes, because, what I grew up with is the Tribe, now the Guardians. It's a bit unpredictable. The Browns football is brutal. Basketball, it has an ebb and flow.
0: One of these days, the Browns are going to rise up and shock the universe. That's on its way. Believe me, I wouldn't lie to you. That's awesome. So your Hero Run comes up when? Is it Saturday?
1: It is Saturday.
0: Tell me about the parameters. What's the setup?
1: So we have a 5K or a 10K option. People can come out. They can run it. So if competitive runners want to come out and PR, we have age group awards. We have overall winner awards. If people want to come out and walk or ruck, we welcome everybody. All paces are welcome. Families can come out with kiddos and strollers. We go around the UofL Belknap campus. So it's an out and back. So we hit the water stop and come back. For the 5K, 10K, or just do it twice. The run starts at 8 in the morning. We are encouraging people to sign up. We cap at 600. And this morning, we were at about 560. So we plan to sell out maybe by tomorrow.
0: Okay, good. That's fantastic. And if you're going to ruck, how much weight are you carrying in that pack?
1: We are not persnickety about that. We will tell people whatever they want. We're not a light. We're not a heavy. We don't weigh packs. If people want to put a pillow in there, it's maybe more symbolic for them, they're welcome to do that. We do have a couple people that will come out and ruck with heavyweight.
0: Oh, there's always those folks.
1: Yes, absolutely.
0: Warriors.
1: Yes.
0: That's what they do. Yeah. So, yeah, it sounds like you're pretty far along anyway in getting this thing filled out. So what's the website, or where do they go to sign up?
1: LouisvilleHeroRun.com is our landing page, and that'll actually take you to the run sign-up page. So people can register there. They can make a donation there. They can still register as a volunteer if they'd like to do that. We also have a virtual option. If people can't join us on May 30th, we know there's lots of graduations and things going on. So if people want to register virtually and then do the run on their own time, they're welcome to do that, and we'll send them out a medal.
0: Oh, yeah. I love when people do that, too. I got to do it on my own time, and then I'll go do it in the middle of the night, whatever it takes.
1: Whenever you want to do it. Absolutely.
0: That's all good. What time are we meeting on Saturday?
1: 8 a.m. is when the race starts. We tell people 7:30 when roads start closing down on campus.
0: Would you be offended if my ruck pack was filled with donuts?
1: No.
0: See,
1: if you want to come out, you can absolutely do that.
0: I think that you should have it and then have it open so the people who are running by can just reach in and grab one.
1: Snacks along the way.
0: That's the way you do it, right? All right, the Hero Run is this Saturday. And give the website again there, Melissa.
1: LouisvilleHeroRun.com. We want to say thank you to Republic Bank, who is our title sponsor again this year.
0: Aren't they the best people in the world?
1: They are. Their Veterans Resource Group has been a huge supporter and an encourager of us for the last several years.
0: Yeah, they're big helpers with the Crusade for Children. Nice little local bank right over there. I'm pointing.
1: Yes,
0: it's right
1: absolutely.
0: Over there.
1: Yep, it is.
0: We appreciate you and your husband, Melissa. We, you know, the Hero Run is important. It's a great acronym, and it's always good that we're honoring people. Really, we should do it every day throughout the year. So good for
1: Agreed.
0: You.
1: Thank you so much.
0: You betcha. All right, Melissa Bear, we're coming right back on News Radio 840 WHAS.
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6: Good Tuesday to you. I'm WLPY meteorologist Mo Rose with a soggy forecast. Temperatures headed to the mid-70s today. A few storms are possible later this afternoon and early evening. Then a few widespread showers overnight. Expect a low of 67. Tomorrow, scattered showers and storms, a high near 80. Thursday, we're even warmer but drying out with a nice mix of clouds and sun and a high of 84. That's your WLKY weather forecast. I'm meteorologist Mo Rose.
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0: the Dum Dum Cheese song for a minute, but that's not it.
1: Hey, Terry Manor, will you play AC/DC, Derby Deebs and the Dum Dum Cheese?
0: Yeah, I'm right on that, bud.
2: I wonder what you're referring to, the Dum Dum Cheese.
0: Would you play the Dum Dum Cheese? Derby Deebs and the Dum Dum Cheese. They thought it was Derby, like Kentucky Derby. I was like, okay, well, we'll just run with that, baby. I was talking to Melissa there a few minutes ago. She's from Ohio. And she didn't know anything about the Cleveland Cavaliers because she doesn't pay attention. She's all about Ohio State. But she notices the baseball team there and the Cleveland Browns, the NFL team. The Cleveland Cavaliers were shellacked in four games. I mean, just, it was, what? You're professional basketball players. We all love Donovan Mitchell around here. He still threw up 30 last night. But it's not enough. They got smoked at home. They lost by 30-something points last night in Game 4. Sweep! The Knicks also swept the Philadelphia 76ers in the opening series. And that, I think, now is 11 games in a row that the Knicks have won. So it's pretty crazy. Anyway, they always ask the players, you know, on the losing team to come by and talk to the media as well, which is always interesting because they're sad they lost, and surely they're going to be deferential. Well, James Harden, he's a great player. Obviously, he's been around the league a little bit, but he plays for Cleveland's Cavaliers right now. You'd think he would just say, oh, my goodness, we don't know. We got a tsunami. We just got run over. We got steamrolled. We got crushed. But he didn't fully say it that way.
3: Reflecting on this series, how much better, if they're better, are the Knicks than you guys?
4: I mean, I can't even answer that question, honestly. You know what I mean? Like, yeah, it was 4-0, but I don't think we had a chance as far as our best shot. You know, from a standpoint of the circumstances, you know, obviously they dominated us 4-0. But yeah, I don't know if I can necessarily answer that question. Just because genuinely, I do feel like we are the better team.
0: Genuinely, I feel like we are the better team. Sweep and crushed. Do we think that he bumped his head, Joe? Is there a possibility?
2: There's a very realistic possibility.
0: James Harden hit his head on something in the locker room.
2: When he was falling back on a shot that he wanted to do a flop on, he hit his head on the floor.
0: That's one of the craziest things I've heard in a post-game interview by a guy whose team got swept, crushed,
2: and
0: annihilated.
2: They continue to lean back on that game one just complete fall apart. And they're like, oh, we should have had it. Should have, could have, would have, doesn't matter. You got swept.
0: Yeah, well, they were up like 22 in that first game.
2: 22
0: right?
2: In the fourth quarter. You can't make it up.
0: And then the Knicks just gasoline on the fire, and it was just like, it's over. Whew. Anyway, farewell to the Cleveland Cavs, and we'll see you next year maybe.
2: Yeah, Terry, it was quite the party in New York last night.
5: Look behind me! See behind me! For the first time since 1999, it's a go! Euphoria! It's nothing but New York joy! Oh, what a time to be in New York City!
2: That's MSG Network's Alex Monaco, who was live from the watch party at Radio City Music Hall after NYC completed the four-game sweep of the Cavs with a 130-93 victory last night. And although he had just 15 points, Jalen Brunson was named MVP of the Eastern Conference Finals.
6: I mean, it means a lot, but I mean, I wouldn't be here without my teammates. The belief they had in me, this coaching staff, this organization, this fan base, I mean, without them, none of this is possible.
2: The sweep is absolutely huge for the Knicks as they can now catch up on recovery while the Spurs and the Thunder continue to battle it out as the Western Conference Finals are deadlocked at 2 games apiece. That series resumes this evening in the Sooner State. And if you ask former UK standout and this season's Sixth Man of the Year, Keldon Johnson, getting a victory to break the tie tonight is going to come down to whichever team can make adjustments.
7: If you want to be successful, you got to be able to adapt on the fly. And, you know, that's what we're doing. Each and every game takes on its own life. And we adapt with that as the game goes on.
2: Tip-off at the Paycom Center in OKC is scheduled for 8:30 tonight, and you can watch all the action on NBC and Peacock. And, Terry, I want to go back to this for a second. I want to give you a chance to guess the get-in price for Game 3 of the NBA Finals at MSG as tickets are already beginning to be sold. I'm not going to give you any options.
0: The get-in price, you mean?
2: The nosebleed last seat in the arena, not like season ticket holder prices either. This is like aftermarket kind
0: of thing. 2,000.
2: Try $3,900.
0: Oh, my God. Think of what it's going to cost to be down low.
2: Oh, me and Paul were talking about it. Chalamet, Stiller, Tracy Morgan, Spike Lee, all those guys. Do we think they get in for free?
0: No way. I don't know. Spike Lee deserves it for toughing it out through all the Kenny Payne years of the Knicks. I mean, they've had horrible times, and he's always there. That's what I call them all, the Kenny Payne years. Doesn't matter what sport. Everybody knows what I'm talking about.
2: Yeah, yeah. They're going to be tens of thousands but to here's hundreds the thing. Of thousands of dollars.
0: Here's the thing is the bandwagon jumpers, you know, the marginal celebs around New York, I've got to be seen. Because, you know, Chalamet and Kylie, they're there.
2: Hold on now. Chalamet is a longtime Knicks fan. It's proven. He's got the...
0: No, but I mean, they deserve to be there. Spike Lee, Tracy Morgan.
2: Of course.
0: Those are the ones that have been around.
2: Stiller is not necessarily a bandwagon either. He's been there for a long time.
0: Stiller's been around. Chris Rock is a long-term Knicks person.
2: Is Fat Joe another one? He's been there for years.
0: Fat Joe, Seinfeld. There's some others that show up around there.
8: Hey, who's Fat Joe? I'm not...
2: Rapper. New York rapper.
8: I'm not familiar with him.
2: Well,
0: Fat.
2: He's fat.
8: Well, there's a reason for the name, I would assume, yes.
0: But all these other folks that are going to pop up that are just like, get me in there.
2: Oh, yeah. You know.
0: Agents trying to place their marginal star.
2: Who do we... Can we make a guess on this? Who do we think is going to be like the person that shows up that everyone's like, who the heck got this guy a ticket or this girl a ticket down low? I don't know. Maybe like Gwyneth Paltrow or something like that.
0: There you go.
2: That's my guess.
0: Donald Trump Jr.
2: Ooh.
0: He shows up for this kind of stuff.
2: They'll probably get like some Yankees in there, like Judge will probably show up for one of those games.
0: Yeah, they'll have to.
2: Yeah.
0: You gotta have some Yankees in there.
2: Yeah.
0: But I mean that's the whole thing is the war is on among agents. Well, I've got such and such B movie actress, and you've got C level singers.
2: Great for the promotion.
0: Let's put them together and we'll start some rumors. We need to get a little talk value out of the two of them. But yeah, that's the whole thing, particularly in Madison Square Garden. Because if the other games are in Oklahoma City.
2: Or San Antonio, for that
0: matter. Well, that's what I was saying. Who's the only celebrity in San Antonio? It's Davy Crockett, and he's dead. They don't have celebrities.
2: I don't know what they're going to do.
8: Oklahoma City, just taking the hits.
2: Gosh. Speaking of the Yankees, we're talking about baseball for a second. We got to talk about this. It was a selection Sunday to remember for the Kentucky baseball team, as they were one of the teams on the bubble who snuck their way into the NCAA tournament. They'll be taking part in the Morgantown Regional to get the tournament started, as the number 16 overall seeded West Virginia Mountaineers will be playing host to not only the Cats, but also Binghamton, the champions of the American East Conference, and Kentucky's opponent, the Demon Deacons of Wake Forest. And like the Cats, the Deacs were eliminated in the opening round of their conference tournament, but unlike UK, they finished near the top of the ACC in the regular season. With that being said, the SEC has 12 teams in the tourney, while the ACC only has 9, and 7 of the teams from the Southeastern Conference are regional hosts, so take that for what it's worth. The Cats will open up tournament play this Friday at noon on ESPN2, and Terry, we'll see if Nick Mangione can put together another run to Omaha this year. Obviously, 2 seasons ago, they made it to the College World Series, so. But it was a much different circumstance because they hosted a regional. They were darn good that year.
0: Another compelling sports story over the weekend we haven't gotten to yet. We'll dive into a little further at 5:20. The Brickyard in Indianapolis. OMG. What a finish. How does that kid not hold him off?
2: It's a great question, but
0: I mean, that's
2: one of the all-time finishes.
0: That's the closest finish ever, isn't it?
2: I think it was, yeah.
0: And the Indy 500, just crazy. The whole thing. Just what happened there in the end, and then to watch him cry after it was over, it was just so unbelievable to just watch this thing play out. Incredible drama out of Indianapolis.
9: Outside, around the outside, into the lead, Malukas leads with one to go. Rosenquist around the outside.
0: I just happened to turn this on looking for the Louisville Kings game.
9: Teammates battle side by side, but out front, the young American chasing his first win off turn two.
10: Malukas goes to defend. The MSR driver still side by side to build that play into Malukas' hands. And here comes Pato O'Ward. Malukas is out in front.
11: side, side behind.
10: It's not over yet.
0: That's the most profound thing that was said in the final lap. It's not over yet.
12: Gosh.
0: We'll dive into that a little bit more coming up at 5:20. That was like, wow. That's the wow finish. And then it fell right into Louisville Kings coverage, which turned out to be great as well. News next on News Radio 840 WHAS.
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24: 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How did my father become the scheming mastermind? 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
31: A few miles from the glass spires of Midtown Atlanta lies the South River Forest. In 2021 and 2022, the woods became a home to activists from all over the country.
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0: At approximately 9 o'clock this morning, as law enforcement was moving through various sectors of the property, an individual, without warning, shot a Georgia State Patrol trooper.
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5: A busy ride on this wet afternoon with the accident still working up on the Snyder Freeway southbound at the ramps at 71. Also watch for another crash 71 southbound near the Barber Lane overpass. Heading up 65 north and southbound through downtown, a little crowded there. You're backed up on the 2nd Street Bridge. If you're heading southbound 65, slowdowns at the Snyder Freeway. Our next report in 10 minutes. I'm Bobby Yellis, News Radio 840 WHAS.
6: Good Tuesday to you. I'm WLPY meteorologist Mo Rose with a soggy forecast. Temperatures headed to the mid-70s today. A few storms are possible later this afternoon and early evening. Then a few widespread showers overnight. Expect a low of 67. Tomorrow, scattered showers and storms, a high near 80. Thursday, we're even warmer but drying out with a nice mix of clouds and sun and a high of 84. That's your WLKY weather forecast. I'm meteorologist Mo Rose.
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7: It's 5 o'clock, cloudy skies, 71 degrees. I'm Paul Miles. A man is in jail today facing murder and drunk driving charges after he allegedly crashed into a group of people at a bus stop, killing a woman and critically injuring two others. Matt Reese is following the story.
8: Police say 45-year-old Kevin Moore was driving a pickup truck that ran a red light, struck another car, and then crashed into a group of people standing at a bus stop at the intersection of Dixie Highway and Rockford Lane.
9: Drunk driving's never acceptable.
8: Shively Police Sergeant Jordan Brown.
9: Unfortunately, it's just a very tragic event. Those kind of things happen very quickly. And we don't want people to have to fear to walk down a sidewalk just to get to a bus stop. That's not something that anyone should have to worry about.
8: Kevin Moore is being held at Metro Corrections, charged with murder, assault, DUI, wanton endangerment, reckless driving, and criminal mischief. I'm Matt Reese.
7: The coroner identified the woman who was killed as 43-year-old Danielle Cordes. Louisville police are investigating a road rage shooting that happened this morning on a downtown interstate. LMPD says a man showed up to U of L Hospital around 5:30 with a gunshot wound. His injuries not life-threatening. Police say a person in another car shot the victim while they were in the area of the I-64-65 split. There have been no arrests in the case. Defense attorneys who represent convicted killer Tony Carruthers are asking Tennessee Governor Bill Lee to pause all executions in the state. Carruthers' execution last week was halted after officials were unable to find a vein for the lethal injection. His attorney is the ACLU's Maria DeLiberato.
10: It was absolute agony from an emotional standpoint, and then it became physical. So once it became clear that they were unable to establish access, I leaned over to the warden and I asked him, how long are you going to let this go on? And he said, until they tell me to stop.
7: Governor Lee granted a one-year reprieve for Carruthers. The attorneys want to pause on executions until litigation over Tennessee's lethal injection protocol is concluded. The inflationary effects of the U.S.-Iran conflict are not lost on American consumers. ABC's Jim Ryan with the latest gauge of their sentiment.
11: The Conference Board's index is benchmarked to a 1985 score of 100. Right now, consumer confidence clocks in at 93.1, which is lower than the April number, but better than economists were expecting. Analysts at the Conference Board say the low reading on current conditions is tempered by consumers' expectations that things will be better 6 months from now.
7: Stocks were mixed today. The Dow lost 118 points. The S&P rose 45. The NASDAQ climbed 312 points. Jazz legend Sonny Rollins has died. Rollins reshaped popular music with the release of Saxophone Colossus in 1957. He's also featured in the Rolling Stones' Waiting on a Friend. Sonny Rollins was 95 years old. More news coming up at 5:30. I'm Paul Miles, News Radio 840 WHAS.

0: You're with News Radio 840 WHAS. Terry Miners here. Hometown boy. I've been here my whole life. I know this city. And I love talking to the other folks who've been here forever and understand the richness that is Louisville, Kentucky. Well, coming up in June, on Saturday, June 13th at the Kentucky Center, the Walnut Street Review Show. Let the good times roll at the Top Hat Club is going to make its stage presence known there. And Ken Clay is in the studio with me. He is an award-winning artist. And Ken, can I brag on you for just a minute here?
1: Be my guest.
0: I read a couple of words. I know you're just going to kind of go, don't say that, Terry. You're a revered Louisville cultural icon.
1: Whoa. Okay.
0: Okay.
1: That's heavy.
0: Oh, that is heavy, isn't it? And you've been an advocate for the arts, widely known as the city's Renaissance man. In the 1960s, you opened Louisville's first African-American culture shop. Tell me about that.
1: The Corner of Jazz, yeah. It was located down there on 28th and Greenwood, man.
0: Yep.
1: Yeah. And you know, it happened right there where the 1968 skirmish, I call it, took place, you know?
0: I remember all that.
1: It was a shop that featured African-American clothing, art, and African sculptures and things like that. And it was a time during the period where there was a lot of civil unrest all across the nation.
0: Right. But the turbulence was right there, 28th and Greenwood in Louisville.
1: Yeah, absolutely. Absolutely.
0: Did your place survive that?
1: I did indeed. I mean, it was a great event for, you know, most of the day. I had my shop there, and we were selling, you know, materials, selling merchandise. It was a great time. I sold out of some items, you know. And as the day went on and it was getting ready to close, that's when things kind of came to a head.
0: Didn't the National Guard get sent in, or did I imagine that?
1: No, you didn't imagine that.
0: Wow.
1: You did not imagine that. They came in and they were there for a few days. Yeah, the National Guard. You know, the day after, I went back over to the shop to just to see how it was doing. And they wouldn't let me in. They wouldn't let me go to the shop. So I had to stand on the outskirts looking at the street, 28th Street. And I had a pretty unthinkable experience on 28th Street.
0: That's 60 years ago.
1: Hey,
0: this city has seen a lot of things over the years. But in the 40s, the 50s, the 60s, even the 70s, Walnut Street was a cultural hub of African-American life. Describe it for me.
1: Yeah, Walnut Street was the place to be and to be seen for African-Americans. At one time during that period, Walnut Street had about 150 black-owned businesses on it. So it was an economics center, you know. Ironically, just last week, Mammoth Life Insurance Company was awarded one of those historical awards, you know. And Mammoth, of course, was there and played a very, very important role in what took place not only on Walnut Street, but in the entire black community. Because it was segregated and it was difficult to get loans, buy homes, and so forth, Mammoth Life Insurance Company underwrote mortgages and things for many black families during that period of time. The street was just an amazing place to be.
0: There's music, there's clubs, there's beautiful homes.
1: And
0: it was all that.
1: Yeah,
0: it was. And all positive energy.
1: Absolutely. You said, you know, when I was a kid, I lived about 7-8 blocks from Warner Street. 9 to 10 years old, I used to go on Saturday to one of the movies. There were 3 movie houses down there, but I'd go to the Lyric Theater, you know, and I'd walk in the Lyric Theater and we see the main features, 3 of them, maybe 2 or 3 of them. There was the cartoons, the news of the day, all of that, you know.
0: News of the day.
1: Yeah, they used to have a news of
0: newsreel.
1: Yeah, you know. And then, man, at the Lyric Theater, they had this live stage show. Young people in the audience saw it, and I was one of those young people who saw them, and I went every chance I could to see that.
0: Were we talking about musicians or actors?
1: Oh, we had musicians. We had singers. We had quartets. We had dance ladies and so forth. And it was just a fantastic thing. It was part of what was then called the Chitlin Circuit.
0: Mm-hmm.
1: That started in the South and moved through Louisville and on up on the East Coast. You know?
0: But amazing talent. People who were just on the cusp of stardom.
1: Oh, it was, it was with the best talent out there. You know, Moms Mabley. And all the quartets. I was in the quartets.
0: Did the Mills Brothers come by?
1: No, the Dominoes, the Clovers, all of those major quartets that were singing all across the nation.
0: Yeah.
1: Big entertainment folks was coming through here. Aretha Franklin, James Brown, those kind of folks were on that Midnight Ramble show. And it started, of course, at midnight.
0: Of course.
1: And when I went to the Center for the Arts and I started this series, I called it the Midnight Ramble series.
0: Of course.
1: In dedication to what used to be in Louisville's black community, you know.
0: Yeah, you've served as vice president of programming for over two decades at the Kentucky Center for the Arts. You've done a lot for us here, Renaissance Man. But now this show, the Walnut Street Review, is this a one night only, June 13th?
1: One night only, yes.
0: Why is it not starting at midnight?
1: Oh, my goodness. That's the Midnight Ramble, you know.
0: 7:30 p.m. start on this.
1: My audience will probably be sleeping midnight in the bed.
0: But this is an homage to that era, though.
1: It is indeed. It is indeed. And the Top Hat Club was probably the most famous and most beautiful club down there. You know, it was owned by a guy by the name of Rivers. It was run by a lady named Frankie Maxwell. I had the privilege of really knowing Frankie. When I started the Midnight Ramble at the Kentucky Center, I pulled her in. I got to know lots of things about what happened during that period of time. But it was known for a bar. It had a glass brick bar that kind of circled the inside of the room. Mm-hmm. Just fantastic. And it was also known for the level of entertainment that it brought in.
0: The Top Hat Club, and what are we talking about? Walnut and 11th, 12th Street?
1: Between 12th and 13th on Walnut.
0: And so this was the place where you had to be seen to be cool?
1: Yeah. Hey, man, in Derby time, oh, my Lord, everybody wanted to get into the Top Hat, you know? And they called Warner Street Cadillac Row during Derby because of all the Cadillacs. I mean, people came in from other big cities.
0: Right.
1: Other major cities to celebrate the Derby on Warner Street, you know?
0: So we've got a flourishing black community here in Louisville.
1: Yeah.
0: Successful businesses, happy places, things going on, beautiful homes, people excited to get there. Dorothy and the Scarecrow have made it to Emerald City. You know, it's a good time. And then what happened?
1: Well, around 1959-60, this program that they called Urban Renewal.
0: Oh boy.
1: Came through Louisville.
0: Yeah.
1: And many people called it black removal, you know. And essentially just tore down all the structures on Warner Street and the surrounding streets there, you know.
0: So are you telling that whole story in this show, or we're just doing a Top Hat-like entertainment?
1: Yeah, we're just doing the Top Hat. I mean, the story is so extensive, it's just, I thought, impossible to tell in its entirety at this one setting,
0: I gotcha.
1: You know.
0: A guy named Ray Johnson is honored in this show.
1: Ray Johnson, sure. He was a musician that actually was born on Walnut Street. And he wrote the song, which is a theme song called Walnut Street, that we will be playing before the show really gets underway, and along with showing many pictures of people in the clubs and on the street and in various venues on Walnut. You know, and it's going to be that type of evening, trying to really recapture and to show the spirit, you know, of this place called Walnut Street.
0: Well, this is a heck of a tribute to a really important era in terms of the entertainment. This city used to have, you know, it was a landing spot for a lot of people on their way to superstardom. Yeah. I think we kind of get skipped now by some of the cities around us, Nashville and Indy and, you know. And I'm sorry that we're not the hub that we once were, but I'm so glad you're reflecting on us so people understand their history.
1: Yeah, I want to really make people understand and appreciate the that era, you know, that was such a beautiful, and to me it was such a beautiful time in Louisville, although Louisville was a segregated city during those days.
0: Mm-hmm.
1: You know, black people, like I said, owned businesses and had their own entertainment. We had our own educational facilities. Central High, at least in...
0: Of course.
1: Central High was right down over on Chestnut Street, just a block away. And the main library for blacks and everything was in that area, you know. So it was a kind of a total community in the sense that it had all the very, very great incentives that Louisville could offer for us at that time.
0: We haven't fully repaired the 9th Street divide yet.
1: Oh, my goodness.
0: We're working on it, but
1: well,
0: still.
1: I hear.
0: You've seen a lot.
1: I'm waiting to see something.
0: I'd love to discuss that other part of that with you somewhere down the road here, too, though, just to talk about how Louisville evolved and where we're headed.
1: Yeah, I'd love to
0: You're
1: do
0: a
1: that.
0: Guy who's been riding herd on this for a long time.
1: I've been around, yeah. I know... A lot.
0: Ken Clay, the show is called The Walnut Street Review. It is Saturday, June 13th, 7:30 p.m. Get tickets at KentuckyPerformingArts.org or at Better Days Records. That's good, too.
1: Better Days Records, yes. Can I tell you something about the show?
0: Please do.
1: Well, the show is going to feature some local entertainers, but because it's local doesn't mean they aren't good and haven't had greater exposure. I got Jason Claiborne, mm-hmm. who is a gospel singer here in Louisville. And Jason has won the Dove Award and has been nominated for so many others, the Stella, Soul Train, Billboard, and Grammy Awards. And so his contributions to gospel music is known worldwide. Sonia Hensley, who's almost like a daughter of mine, I think we've known her that long. But she's a graduate of YPASS and went on to New York. She's performed with mega stars like Ricky Martin, Herb Belafonte, Jimmy Buffett, Rose Royce, sang with Lena Horne, been in movies like The Cotton Club and Glitter. So she's been around. She's paid her dues. She's a consummate entertainer. She's a singer.
0: And
1: she's
0: like a daughter
1: dancer.
0: To you.
1: She's a,
0: even better.
1: Yeah. You know?
0: And I saw you had T.D. Young on here as well. That's a blues guy, right?
1: Oh, my goodness, yes. He's out of Lexington. T.D. has won all kind of blues awards. I mean, in Memphis, he's recognized, you know? So the entertainment there is top-notch, you know? It's top-notch. So we're eager to present the entertainment and really try to give people a taste of what it was like back in those days.
0: Yep, teach them what they're missing.
1: Yeah. I mean, I wish people could, I'd love to see people dress in 1950s.
0: That'd be cool.
1: Attire, if possible, you know.
0: Beautiful. Yeah. The Walnut Street Review, it's Saturday, June 13th. Tickets at KentuckyPerformingArts.org. Ken Clay, great to see you again.
1: My pleasure, Terry.
0: Glad
1: good
0: you're
1: to see
0: doing
1: you.
0: Well. Yes, sir.
1: Thank you, buddy.
0: Coming right back on News Radio 840 WHAS.
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4: Good Tuesday to you. I'm WLQY meteorologist Mo Rose with a soggy forecast. Temperatures headed to the mid-70s today. A few storms are possible later this afternoon and early evening. Then a few widespread showers overnight. Expect a low of 67. Tomorrow, scattered showers and storms, a high near 80. Thursday, we're even warmer but drying out with a nice mix of clouds and sun and a high of 84. That's your WLKY weather forecast. I'm meteorologist Mo Rose.
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0: A lot more happiness in the Louisville and Kentucky basketball camps, Joe Lincoln.
16: Yeah, that's right, Terry. Malachi Moreno announcing that he will be back for his sophomore season. The 7-foot freshman big man from Georgetown, Kentucky, had a heck of a freshman year. He went to test the NBA draft waters and said, I'm not going to go. He's coming back for another year with Mark Pope. Big news for UK fans, also for U of L fans. Flori Badunga announced the same thing yesterday. He will be coming to play for Pat Kelsey and the Louisville Cardinals this upcoming year. Also, more news in college hoops. Kentucky and Indiana have confirmed that they will play on November 20th this year at the home of the Indianapolis Colts, Lucas Oil Stadium. That is the Friday before Thanksgiving this year. And Terry, that game's going to be on CBS. Tickets are on sale now, and I think we're all going to be excited for that one to come up later on in the year.
0: Bring it on. We're still waiting on the announcement of Louisville, Kentucky date. We'll find that out eventually. News on the way on News Radio 840 WHAS.
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19: Still seeing rain around Kentuckiana, slowing down your traffic flow. Watch for slow and go traffic on 71 southbound from the Snyder in past the 42 overpass. Your northbound traffic backing up in that area. And on the Snyder Freeway, eastbound traffic slow up past Westport Road, the new VA hospital, and up to the ramps at 71. Also watch for stall in a bad spot, 65 northbound at the Waterson Expressway. Still in good shape, 64 westbound across the Sherman-Menton Bridge and out through Floyd County. Our next report in 10 minutes. I'm Bobby Yellis, News Radio 840 WHAS.
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7: From ABC News, Wall Street Now. A mixed finish at the close as tech gains pulled the Nasdaq higher, but a new consumer confidence report finds Americans are feeling discouraged about the economy. The Dow lost 118 points. The Nasdaq surged 312, or 1%. The S&P added 45. The biggest business news came out of Micron Technology, which soared 19%, hitting the trillion-dollar market cap for the first time. It comes after analysts at UBS raised their 12-month price target for the stock, forecasting continued strength in demand for computer memory. That helped offset a drop of 9% for AutoZone, which reported slightly weaker revenue for the latest quarter than expected. OpenAI chief Sam Altman tells a conference in Sydney that the rapid development of AI would not lead to a global jobs apocalypse and hasn't claimed as many white-collar jobs as he had feared. And in an abrupt move, BP ousted its chairman. Chuck Sievertson, ABC News.
8: A little busy out there this afternoon. We've seen rain around Kentucky and it causing slick roadways and a lot of accidents. Big delays on the 71 north and southbound between the Snyder Freeway and the Waterson Expressway. Waterson eastbound, slow from Westport Road, Brownsboro Road up to the ramps at I-71. You're backed up on the 2nd Street Bridge. Also watch for a disabled vehicle in a bad spot, 65 northbound at the Waterson Expressway and the Waterson eastbound. Now slow and go between Taylor's Road and the ramps at I-71. Our next report in 10 minutes. 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
9: Hi, this is WLKY meteorologist Mo Rose with your Tuesday afternoon forecast, and it's a soggy one out there. Temperatures in the mid-70s and storms. We could see a few of those later this afternoon and early evening. Then just some lingering showers overnight with a low of 67. Tomorrow, a little warmer with scattered showers and storms, a high near 80. Continuing to turn up the heat on Thursday and finally drying out with partly sunny skies and a high of 84. That's your WLKY weather forecast. I'm meteorologist Mo Rose.
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11: At 5:30, cloudy skies, 71 degrees. I'm Bo Miles. Louisville Metro Police are investigating a road rage shooting that happened on the interstate early this morning. LMPD says a man showed up at UofL Hospital with a gunshot wound. His injuries not life-threatening. Police say another person in another car shot the victim while they were in the area of the I-64 West, I-65 South split. There have been no arrests in the case. Shively police are revealing more details about a deadly crash involving an alleged drunk driver who crashed into a group of people waiting at a bus.

0: stop. It happened last night at the intersection of Dixie Highway and Rockford Lane. Sergeant Jordan Brown says 45-year-old Kevin Moore was driving a pickup truck that ran a red light, struck another car, then crashed into the people.
1: One person who was at the bus stop was unfortunately deceased on scene. Another person was transported with life-threatening injuries, and a third person was transported with critical injuries. The other two had minor injuries. They were in the area, and it appears they were just hit by debris of some sort.
0: Moore is in jail, charged with murder, assault, DUI, wanton endangerment, reckless driving, and criminal mischief. 16,000 residents of Orange County, California remain evacuated over fears that a toxic chemical tank could leak or catch fire. The evacuation numbers reduced from 50,000 on Monday night. ABC's Alex Stone is monitoring the situation.
2: It's not over yet, but Orange County firefighters say after pressure escaped the tank through a crack in the top, the threat of a catastrophic explosion went away. Still, there are concerns a chemical inside the tank could catch fire or leak. Orange County Fire Captain Wei Hao Wang.
3: So the threat, it has been greatly reduced.
2: As a chemical known as MMA cools, it should harden into a solid. Once it is confirmed it has fully hardened and is no longer a threat, remaining evacuation orders will be lifted. Alex Stone, ABC News.
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4: The Drells.
5: Hi,
4: still contact each other. You know, Archie Bell was the star. We never learned the names of the Drells. They were just the guys. We dance just as good as we want. The Tighten Up they're doing in Houston, Texas. Archie Bell and his Drells.
5: First, tighten up on the
4: drums. He gets to tighten up on the drums. Come on, drummer. Tighten it up for us. So did we ever learn the names of any Drells? Archie Bell and the Drells, Gus? I never heard one.
6: I was impressed that you knew it was the Drells. I knew it was Archie Bell, but I forgot it was the Drells with him.
4: And that's the hard part. I mean, you're Archie Bell, you're getting the girls. You know, people go, look, there goes Archie Bell. Nobody ever says, there's one of them Drells. You know, nobody ever said that to them. They're just living nondescript lives. I tell you all that to tell you this. Do not pay to go see... To go see a former member of Van Halen performing. I'm not talking about Sammy Hagar. I'm not talking about Alex Van Halen.
6: I'll bet I know who you're talking about.
4: What in the world? Why is that man still out there? Why is David Lee Roth still doing this?
6: What's he, 65, 66?
4: He's 165. The song just by the organ rip there, but people are going nuts. He's moving around like the robot or the Tin Man in Wizard of Oz. He can barely move. Somebody has to sprinkle oil can. Now listen to him sing their most famous song over the weekend now in Boston, Massachusetts.

0: Now, in the original, we all remember the video. He's jumping, because that's the name of the song, Jump. He's running around, going wild or whatever. He looks like a store mannequin moving his hand. I ain't the worst that you've seen. I think maybe we had a recount on that vote. As a guy writes on the social media where I found this, he said, there are dumber ways to lose $50, but not many. Oh, my. Please make it stop. Make it stop. David Lee Roth. Another guy from that era is Billy Idol. He survived. I lost that bet. He was named Icon or whatever it was at the AMAs. And here is Billy Idol. Now, I watched the whatever it is on Hulu or one of the channels where it's Billy Idol Should Be Dead is the name of it. And it's really interesting. It runs you through his career, all the insanity that went on. And now he's just a doting grandfather and he's enjoying his life as a sweet little granddad. But he curls his lip like, I'm still a rebel. All said and done, he said, I'm still a rebel. Yeah, are you, Billy? But anyway, here's part of his acceptance speech for being the icon, which is kind of profound.
1: Pick an instrument, find out who you are, and be it.
0: That's pretty good.
1: That's right. Find out who you are, and be it. Thank you for rock and roll. Thank you to everyone. And now, Steve, show them what a hit song sounds like, will ya?
0: And then they kick into music, and it, you know. It's all over the world. There's every type of girl. All your empty eyes seem to pass me by. Dancing with myself. He still sounds pretty good.

0: was Billy Idol. This is David Lee Roth. Now, granted, this is cell phone audio, but still, you can hear the guy couldn't carry a tune in a bucket. Luckily, he's got a band behind him to make the music sound legit. But please, David Lee, just Eddie's somewhere off in the ether, and he's just turning up his face, going, "Please, please make it stop. Please, please stop twisting." And that's not Eddie. Eddie left us some years back. But that's a great guitarist filling in right there. But there's only one Eddie Van Halen. And also, Sammy Hagar is somewhere going, "I told you." All right, we're coming back in a few. You're on News Radio 840 WHAS.
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3: Good Tuesday to you. I'm WLPY meteorologist Mo Rose with a soggy forecast. Temperatures headed to the mid-70s today. A few storms are possible later this afternoon and early evening, then a few widespread showers overnight. Expect a low of 67. Tomorrow, scattered showers and storms, a high near 80. Thursday, we're even warmer but drying out with a nice mix of clouds and sun and a high of 84. That's your WLKY weather forecast. I'm meteorologist Mo Rose.
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15: Caffeine can be really good for you and help a lot of things, and caffeine can be kind of bad for you.
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15: Naturally, it's in the coffee bean and in chocolate and tea, but it's also added artificially in things like soda. 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You're going to feel alert and awake. It's got that adrenaline going, and it's rewarding you with the dopamine. I mentioned the vicious cycle, the inevitable crash.
16: Right.
15: like any stimulant drug, and you want more of it. 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All right, how about some health benefits?
16: Right.
15: They found everything from not develop Parkinson's disease to dropping your risk of various cancers.
16: Well, coffee actually is shown to reduce your risk of diabetes.
15: 4 cups a day, 50% less chance of mouth and throat cancer.
16: You should eat more grapefruit because grapefruit contains something called narigin, and it actually slows the removal of caffeine from your brain.
15: Okay.
16: So you enjoy its effects longer.
15: Nice.
16: Yeah.
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17: Krispy Kreme customers who were caught up in the company's 2024 data breach may be eligible for cash payouts. The company has agreed to a $1.6 million settlement after hackers accessed personal information, including social security numbers and financial data. If you received an official notice, you can file for a $75 payment with no proof, or up to $3,500 if you have documented losses. The deadline to file a claim is June 22nd, and the deadline to opt out or object is June 6th. Consumers can submit claims online through the settlement administrator's website. New Yorkers getting a shot at low-priced World Cup tickets. Scott Pringle reports.
18: Mayor Mamdani says his administration wants to give people a shot at the tournament who could not otherwise afford it. So the mayor says he was able to partner with the World Cup New York, New Jersey host committee. He got a hold of 1,000 tickets at $50 each.
19: We are making sure that working people will not be priced out of the game that they helped to create.
18: The discounted tickets will be available to New York City residents through a lottery. The city will provide free bus transportation to MetLife Stadium to those who win the lottery. 8 World Cup matches are being played outside the city at MetLife.
17: Police officers in Flat Rock, Michigan spent part of their day last week doing someone else's job after an Amazon delivery driver quit mid-shift and just left boxes scattered along the street.
20: We just had an Amazon delivery, but we're pretty sure the Amazon driver maybe just quit her job, but she threw, there's cartons and packages all in the road in front of our house, so I don't know if that's something you guys come take care of.
17: Police Chief Steve McKinchick.
21: So I had him have the officers divide them up, and they went, knocked on the doors, and delivered them.
17: And with the long weekend behind us, the summer travel season has officially started. Molly Prescott at Portland International Airport says be prepared. There are 3 days in August when travel is heaviest.
22: The 20th, 23rd, and 27th. So that's a Thursday, Sunday, and a Thursday. Thursdays are going to be looking like some of our busiest days in August.
17: I'm Monica Nelson with your consumer and business news.
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0: Let me be your sledgehammer. You're on News Radio 840 WHAS. I got a piece of video today I just loved. Joe Lincoln's in the studio with me. Gus Allen here as well. It has Mort Krim, the news anchor who worked for WHAS-TV way back, like in, I'm going to say the 1970s. Then he went on to Detroit. A young Will Ferrell used to watch him on TV.
26: And Mort Krim was very serious as a news anchor.
0: So you know what that inspired. Watching Mort Krim on TV brought this character to life.
27: Well, that's going to do it for all of us here at Channel 4 News. You stay classy, San Diego. I'm Ron Burgundy.
28: Damn it! Who typed a question mark on the teleprompter? For the last time, anything you put on that prompter, Burgundy will read.
0: So great! But I posted this video. It's Mort Krim wrapping up the news for Channel 5, I think it is, in Chicago. After he left Louisville, he was a Chicago anchor. And that area up in Michigan. So he worked around there. Will Ferrell saw him anyway when he was a kid, and that's where that's who he's parodying as Ron Burgundy. Anyway, the video spills into the CBS Evening News. It's March 24th, 1978. Walter Cronkite is the anchor. And I just watched the whole thing. I was fascinated by it, but just because people are calm, first off, Joe. You know, today, everybody's yelling. The people they talk to in sound bites are articulate and calm. They're not having to beep curse words. They have manners. It's right. Just an interesting thing. Here's a little bit of Walter Cronkite. It's Good Friday is the day. Easter weekend in 1978, and then we'll let it go to commercial. They don't do fancy music and all. It just says CBS Evening News, and they go to commercial. Let's enjoy this together, shall
1: we? A former mayor of Turin, Italy, site of the trial of Red Brigade urban guerrillas, was shot and wounded today outside his home. The victim was hit by 5 bullets, but hospital officials said his condition...
0: That's Walter Cronkite, America's anchorman.
1: The Red Brigade's group was responsible, the same group which is claiming to hold...
0: Spoke everything in the same tone.
1: Aldo Moro.
0: Never gave his opinions.
1: For the first time in his 15-year reign, Pope Paul VI was unable to attend the Good Friday Way of the Cross procession today.
0: Guy doesn't run the tape.
1: For the Pope, who has been suffering from the flu, was Cardinal Poletti, the papal vicar of Rome. The torchlight procession through the ruins of ancient Rome was one of 5 Holy Week appearances canceled by the 80-year-old pontiff recovering from the flu.
0: Thank you, Walter.
1: Officials hope he'll be well enough to celebrate Easter Sunday Mass.
0: Let's go to the Wheaties commercial now, out of the break. Good Friday, they're playing the music from Rome. Very beautiful, touching. Okay, well, sorry, he's still continuing on here. He's got another little bit of folks gathering around. Then we go to the commercial break, and it is for Wheaties. And here we go. Let me pop this back up here again.
1: Procession under overcast skies was held under relaxed security.
0: This computer won't jump forward. Anyway, here we go.
1: Terrorist threats.
0: Here we go.
1: Correspondent Ike Pappas quotes...
0: Oh, let's go.
1: ...a say in the Carter administration has drastically...
0: Okay, now... Okay, here we go. I'm sorry that we can't get Mr. Jenner... Here we go.
2: Wheaties is the breakfast of champions.
0: Announcing... And it's Bruce Jenner, and he's telling you how tough he is, and he got that way from Wheaties.
3: Part of my life getting ready for that day. I worked out a lot, ate a lot of Wheaties. Because a complete breakfast with Wheaties is good tasting... And good for you.
2: Take it from Bruce Jenner. Wheaties is the breakfast.
0: So there's Bruce. He's the champion. And now we go to
4: Mr. Coffee. The great $5 rebate from Mr. Coffee.
5: Right now,
0: Joe DiMaggio follows him on a commercial.
5: Just for buying any.
0: And they had some stars on commercials back then. And he's selling a Mr. Coffee. It is fantastic.
7: It's
0: to see
7: part
0: these
7: of
0: commercials.
7: A complete breakfast.
0: Bruce Jenner, anyway, he gobbled down a half a bowl of Wheaties, and then little did anyone know. There's also a story about O.J. Simpson in that newscast, but it's about his NFL contract.
8: Oh, right, yeah.
0: It's years before he got
8: into
0: any
8: trouble.
0: That's
8: the only thing that ever happened to that guy.
0: That's right. But he did pop in there. It's just, it's a who's who of stars from 1978. And they've got a Miller Lite commercial in there, which is very compelling. It's all so good, but it starts with Anchorman. Mort Krim. I retweeted it on my Twitter feed, so my X feed. Take a look at that if you want to really walk back in time and see how calm America was some 50 years ago. All right, Joe, what do you have in sports?
8: Well, Terry, we haven't had a chance to talk about this today, but we absolutely have to. It was a finish to remember in Sunday's Indy 500.
24: It's not over yet! It's not over yet! But Lucas has to defend from Rosenquist. Great run up the final corner. Here comes Rosenquist. Malukas defends. Who has it? Over the line. Who's it going to be? It's Rosenquist. It's Rosenquist.
25: Oh, my goodness.
8: Terry, it was the closest finish in the history of the race as the first and second place cars were separated by, get this, just 0.02 of a second. Congrats to Felix Rosenquist. If I knew anything more about IndyCar, I'd be giving you all this information, but that's all I got.
0: Poor
8: Malukas. Darn close.
0: They interviewed Malukas after it was over, and he was crying. Yeah. He goes, I did it. I couldn't help. This team was like, oh, my God, kid, you'll be back next year.
8: You're going to be all right. You're probably
0: going to win
8: one of
0: these. I don't know how he didn't block that guy out, though. He had him.
8: Yeah. He had him for, like, all the way down, too, and then he just let him slide by.
0: Caitlin Clark had a big job on Sunday as well in Indianapolis.
29: Well, they had me standing there for a very long time, so I was, like, getting nervous. And then, like, they told me that the guy was going to say, like, and here to give the command, and then he never said that. So I was, like, awkwardly kind of waiting for a second, and I was like, you know what, whatever. I'm just going to go for it. They can adjust. And it turned out fine, but the crowd was cheering anyway, so it just kind of seemed like I was giving them a second to cheer. But, it turned out well. I was definitely a little nervous. I'm usually not nervous when there's a microphone in my face, but when you get in front of 300,000 people and on live television, that's a lot. I didn't want to mess up my 4 words, so, but it was
0: those words are gentlemen, start your engines. 300,000 people. She's on live TV every time she's playing ball.
8: Yeah. Yeah. But I get it. I get the nerves.
0: All right. We're out of here for the night, and we'll see you again tomorrow.
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1: All right, welcome. It is a Tuesday, not a Monday. People are all confused. I almost wrote out Mama Joke Monday for Joke of the Day. It is not. It is Tuesday.
2: My old neighborhood, to be specific. As a matter of fact, this Mattress and More right across from us used to be my Blockbuster Video that I would go to.
1: But these remotes we do here, there's a lot of people that you used to know that come in through the remote to the remote in the next 3 hours that will say, "You still owe me money."
2: Yeah, that happens a lot out here. Luckily, I didn't bring my wallet on me, so I'm good. But enjoy this great, beautiful Memorial Day weekend. Oh, my gosh. So nice just to get out and enjoy the weather and the sunshine. It's a beautiful, beautiful weekend. Couldn't ask for better weather.
1: Yes, you had certain, older guys, not you because you make your wife or the old guy next door cut the grass.
2: Yeah.
1: But there was like windows of sunshine going, get out there and cut your grass.
2: Well, there was a window, but I do make my wife cut the grass because it helps keep her weight down. I look out for her.
1: You care too much.
2: Yeah, I'm a people person.
1: That's exactly right. We're going to talk about USA Cares, an organization that started here in Kentucky that is now in every state in the country. And what they do, they're a veterans organization, which they're rated, what is the 5-star?
2: A-plus rating in Charity Navigator. And I got to tell you, Charity Navigator, that's a big deal. You look at other organizations and you wonder where your money goes. Look at the administration cost where your donation goes. That's not what you're getting here with USA Cares. It's minimal. And again, A-plus credit rating.
1: Some of the big stories from over the weekend. Kyle Busch, last week it was a surprise that 41-year-old two-time Cup Series NASCAR racer Kyle Busch passed away. And originally they thought pneumonia, but he got something that is something we don't talk a lot about, which is sepsis.
2: Yeah, sepsis is a big deal. It's a bad deal, man. It could take, and once it gets in your blood,
1: that's it. We have a good friend, Carl. We won't mention his last name because he didn't give us permission to talk about it. But
3: Carl,
1: thank you, Carl. he's as strong as I know anybody, and he almost died of it.
2: Absolutely. Sepsis is a bad deal, but.
1: Because maybe you know more about it because you're almost a doctor.
2: Yeah, that's true.
1: He breathed in, like Carl said, he breathed in some of his throw up right into his lungs and got sepsis that way.
2: He's gotten it two ways. He survived sepsis twice.
1: Oh my Lord!
2: Yeah, once was on a foot injury.
1: Right.
2: He finally gets through that, and then later on in life, he was throwing up and somehow got pneumonia from it.
1: But Kyle Busch is another example. So he wasn't feeling well for weeks. It sort of was in the news because of who he is. But then he goes to the hospital, and 3 days later, he's passed away. He died of it. So
2: it's been years ago when I got pneumonia. I was out for like 3 weeks.
1: Yeah.
2: Okay, that was bacterial pneumonia. And that was old Fat Dwight.
1: Yeah.
2: The guy that just would drink a 12-pack a night and didn't take care of myself. I made it through that, but then there was another guy that Susan knows that plays tennis. He had the exact same feel. It was bacterial pneumonia with him, and he was in great shape, and it took him out like 2 weeks in it. So she was really freaked out, thinking I was going to get sepsis somehow.
1: The tennis player didn't die, did he?
2: He did die.
1: Oh, my gosh.
2: Yeah, okay. The guy was in great shape, but he got sepsis. And that did it.
1: Yeah, that's crazy. So it gets into your blood system, and then that's it. The numbers, I was watching the national news this morning, and the numbers were stark. It was crazy how many people die of this that we really sort of don't talk about at all.
2: Just one more thing for me to be afraid of.
1: You know,
2: the guy gets a sinus infection. Next thing you know, it goes to pneumonia and then sepsis, and he's dead.
1: Well, that's when you get older, the old folks. This is stuff you got to walk. You're close. Like, you're old.
2: Oh, no.
1: Old.
2: Oh, no. Ever since you did the old person smell story.
1: Yeah.
2: I'm constantly worried about it.
1: Yeah.
2: And I'm older than you, so I know I probably got it worse than you.
1: Yeah, I don't know, man.
2: At some point, we're going to have Maddie come in and smell us.
1: No, there's
2: and
1: no.
2: See who smells the oldest.
1: No,
2: me or you.
1: That's the worst thing you can do to somebody is go, smell this or smell me. Like, it's you know, like, what? What do you want me to do? No, can you smell me to see if I
2: smell? Chances are when I walk in a room, you can smell me already. So, what's it? Right? old people smell.
1: The problem with the body is that you don't smell your own. Like if you right, somebody else has to go. What the hell is that smell? It smells like a wet dog or something. It's like, is that me? Is that me?
2: No, a wet dog smells like a permanent.
1: A perm?
2: Yeah, a perm.
1: I don't think people get perms anymore.
2: Well, all I know is Maddie says they do, and a wet dog smells exactly like permanent
1: for like 2 days.
2: Oh yeah.
1: Yeah. All right, so let's move on to a couple other topics. Obviously, the shutdown of I-65 is looming, just a couple of days away. Can I say that I think maybe this will be a headache, but I think this is blown out of proportion
2: No, I think this is going to be one of the most colossal pains in the ass that we could have.
1: I don't know. They did this in Indianapolis for way longer than 3 months. And you just kind of went around it. I mean, you went around it and you popped out the other side of Indy.
2: Can I ask you this?
1: Yeah.
2: Why wouldn't we want to concentrate all our efforts on one interstate and then move on to the, for example.
1: Okay.
2: If I usually go 264 to 64 into downtown.
1: Right.
2: Every morning.
1: Yes.
2: Unless my Waze tells me that's jammed up, go right. 71.
1: Right.
2: So here, if I go 71, at one point it goes down to one lane.
1: Yes.
2: Okay. Correct. And it's been like that forever, and I never, ever see anybody working on it.
1: Right.
2: Never. I see a backhoe just standing there.
1: No. You see the one guy leaning on a shovel.
2: I don't want to see that anymore. Here's my point.
1: Yeah.
2: Hey, why don't go ahead and work on 71, and when that gets corrected, now I get it, 65, it's deteriorated so bad that that's an emergency. So don't get involved with 71 and get involved with 65, get that corrected, and then when that's corrected, go after it. You know what I'm saying?
1: Yeah.
2: And put all your efforts in on that.
1: Well, and notoriously highways are – why does it take so long?
2: Well –
1: I remember the Waterston Expressway redo was 20 years long.
2: This is not a joke. You could have started a career rebuilding 264 and retired from it.
1: Yes. Yeah, that's true.
2: And that's ridiculous. The government is the most fat, bloated, inefficient thing you'll ever find.
1: Yeah. Used to be just like you.
2: Used to be just like me.
1: But again, I'm going to throw in there that it might be smoother than people think. Dwight disagrees. He's probably right.
2: Here's a note from the Sneaking Deacon, Greg. Yes. Greg Gitcher.
1: Yes.
2: Very well respected human being in our community and worldwide, for that matter.
1: Yeah.
2: One of the highlights of the game Sunday. Tony was so inspired by our field goal kicker that he bought a $15 tall beer. And as soon as he sat down, he kicked it and sprayed 7 people in the rows in front of us.
1: That is a true story, and I cannot believe it happened.
2: I can. You can't.
1: Yes, I cannot, because all I did, my foot hit it a little bit. It fell 2 feet, and the end of the beer pointed towards 6 people, kids, moms.
2: Oh, great.
1: It hit and sprayed 10 feet. Like, if you tried to recreate this, you couldn't do it in 100 tries. Like, you couldn't do it. And it didn't spray up. It didn't spray back. It didn't spray forward. It sprayed right on the only direction people were in. So I spent the next 5 minutes apologizing. And then I texted my wife because she was sitting a row back. And I said, it's time to go. But I had a great time through 3 quarters.
2: Yeah.
1: It was a good time. It was.
2: It's a great game.
1: You know what? It's a perfect venue to watch football.
2: It's amazing.
1: I'm so glad they decided to use that for that.
2: How'd you like my seats? Covered?
1: Oh, perfect.
2: Are they perfect?
1: Yes, it was
2: Greg
1: perfect.
2: Gitcher picked out those seats, and he did a great job,
1: man. It was perfect. All right, let's do the joke du jour. Now, I have it, and I have a mama joke because I thought it was Monday.
2: Sure, let's do it is everybody's Monday. Well, most people's Monday, so correct. Let's do here with mama joke Tuesday. Tony Vannetti.
1: All right. Hey, fellas.
2: Hey, Tony.
3: Hey, Tony.
1: Yeah, thank you. Get that name right. Your mama is like the sun.
2: What? My mom is like the sun? How so?
1: Big, round, and hard to look at.
2: Okay, that's all right. Listen, that's the way to start a week out.
1: Thank you.
2: Okay, John, you got to follow that tomorrow. Let's keep this streak going, John.
3: Looking forward to it.
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1: All right, we pushed Reeling in the Years for another hour, but here we go. It's where John plays songs that charted today, and we guess the year. And of course, it's the first day of the week, so we are 0-0, 0-0. Dwight Whitten and Tony Vannetti, what's up, baby? Play some songs for us.
3: Here we go.
1: A little MC Hammer for

0: This was the Addams Family soundtrack. Yeah.
1: Well, it was a type out record.
0: I thought that was 91 or 92.
1: No, he was 89, was Turned His Mother Out, and then like 90 was the great album.
0: Right.
1: No help on this one.
2: All right, here's your next one.
3: I was bruised and battered. I couldn't tell what I felt. I was unrecognizable to myself.
0: No.
3: Streets
0: of Philadelphia was 90s, dude.
3: Was it 90s?
0: Yeah. I'm thinking 1990-91.
2: Dwight, tell me what you think of Streets of Minneapolis.
3: I think that the Streets of Minneapolis needs more funding from the government.
0: I'm surprised you don't know the exact time of this song.
1: I don't.
0: Because it was a single.
1: Yeah, it was a movie soundtrack.
0: He wrote it for the soundtrack, yeah.
1: Yeah, but the amazing thing about that song, they called him and
0: he wrote it like a day.
1: No, it was like hours, and then sent it back and said, what do you think about this?
0: Yeah, and it was one of his best songs ever. It was the whole my clothes don't fit anymore. That was a breakthrough movie for the conversation of AIDS.
1: It was about the AIDS.
0: About the AIDS virus,
1: you gotta say,
0: correct.
1: You got to say the AIDS.
0: The AIDS virus,
1: yeah,
0: yes.
1: The AIDS.
2: All right,
1: no help.
2: Next song.
1: So,
0: I think it's 93. This was a cool band.
1: Yeah, I like this song. They don't say another song. I got two typewriters and a telephone.
0: That's not good.
1: Oh, it's not okay.
2: Oh, man.
0: Two turntables and a microphone.
1: I got two typewriters and a telephone.
0: 93 or 94.
2: All right, three more.
1: 93.
4: I'm your lady.
0: Oh, yeah. This is the skinny lady.
5: Celine Dion.
0: I like 95 or 4 now.
1: No.
0: What?
1: It's 3 or...
0: I don't know. She blew up in 95.
1: No, it's 90. I like 93.
2: The song is The Power of Love.
0: The Power of Love. Oh, yeah. Every middle-aged woman at this time had this jamming from their Volkswagen.
1: Yeah, that's Huey Lewis.
0: Their convertible Volkswagen.
1: Of course, Huey Lewis. Power of Love, right?
2: Yeah. This is a cover.
1: All right. Next song.
2: All right. Two more. Here we go.
6: Ooh, baby, I love your way.
0: No way.
6: Every day.
1: Was this like UB40 or who was this?
2: Big Mountain.
1: Big Mountain.
0: Yeah. Okay, they had a big long
1: career. Like a football
0: player. They had a big career.
2: Big Mountain. Her Big Mountain got a big interception in the Kings game this weekend.
0: Aren't they all a mountain? Aren't all mountains big?
1: No.
2: I guess that's true.
0: If it wasn't a big, it wasn't a mountain, it would be a hill.
2: That's right.
1: No, in Itsy Witsyville, they have plenty of Itsy Witsy mountains.
0: That's not true.
1: That's true.
0: No.
1: Well,
0: you have to be a certain size to be a mountain, or you would be a hill. Don't make a mountain out of a molehill.
1: Quit being such an Itsy Bitsy denier.
2: All right, here's your number one song for today.
6: And I swear.
1: Backstreet Boys or NSYNC, one of the two.
2: All for one. Neither of the ones you
0: see. I like 95, bro.
1: I like 93, but no. I will defer to the dumbass from St. Matthews.
0: I like 95. I like 95. I'm feeling 95.
1: Then go with it.
0: Okay.
1: I say you're wrong, but here we go.
0: All right. Final answer for reeling in the.
1: Roll those loaded
0: 95.
1: Dice.
0: 95.
1: Wow.
2: It was 94.
0: Oh, we were right in between it.
1: I've never said 94 the entire time.
0: No, you said 93. That's not true.
1: But my eyes were saying 94.
0: Oh, your eyes say, never mind.
1: Bedroom eyes.
0: We were close. And those were some good songs, John.
1: Hey, engineer Daniel Blau, look at my bedroom eyes.
0: No, please don't do that.
1: Seductively.
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0: Thankful to Tony and Dwight Show for...
1: And also thank you to Dollar Bill Roby. I call him Dollar Bill because every time I see him, he goes, hey, man, give me a dollar.
0: Yeah, yeah.
1: Hey, Bill, how you doing, man? No. It's good to see you.
0: Let's start with the obvious.
1: The obvious.
0: It's not just Dollar Bill Roby. It is... Sanex Alumnus of the Year. Sanex Alumnus of the Year.
1: And let me tell you, from what I understand, from all my research, St. X is the premier Catholic school in Kentucky. It's the best of
0: all
1: best.
0: Let's slow down there.
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0: There you go, Trinity. But congratulations on that's a huge honor. I don't think people realize that.
1: Yeah.
0: What's wrong?
1: Nothing. I'm just.
0: Dwight is obsessed with the knobs on the broadcasting equipment today.
1: I would prefer that the listeners could hear Bill Roby.
0: Bill, they can hear Bill, so stop obsessing.
1: Bill is a brilliant man, and I'd be remiss in my duties if I didn't say that I taught Bill everything he knows.
0: Bill, you.

0: Yes.
1: But let's talk about you selling your Mustang GT and donating.
0: Hold on. Do not insult that car. It was not a Mustang GT.
1: I'm sorry. You're right. I'm having a bad.
2: What was it?
0: A Ford GT, like the Ford versus Ferrari GT.
1: Yeah, I said Mustang.
3: Yes.
1: Ford G. Yeah, my apologies. So, but you sell this Ford GT, upwards of $3,000, and $2,000.
2: $300,000. Oh my God, dude! $300,000. You said $2,000.
1: I said $300,000. Didn't I?
2: No, you didn't. Oh my God, dude!
1: Okay, hey,
2: go get a steak burrito and come back.
1: $300,000. Oh my gosh,
0: $371,000.
1: Wow, so nearly $400,000. So, but
0: yeah,
1: the lion's share of that you gave to USA Cares. The rest went to other charitable organizations. But, Bill, I got to ask you, how did that get put on your heart? And when it did get put on your heart, were you iffy about it? Or were you saying, yeah, this is what I got to do?
0: You know, it actually happened at a dinner out with Bill and them, and we were having some conversations, and I was kind of like, you know, I've been looking, you know, kind of looking at around to see what this Ford GT is, where it's at right now. And I said, man, it's really, looks like it's popping somewhere, you know, like at the Meekums, for over $400,000. And so, I made a phone call to Meekums and saying, hey, look it, I got a Ford GT I'd like for you guys to sell. And I said, I want to donate all the proceeds to military families. I said, USA Cares is going to be receiving the blunt. And then I've got, you know, seven other ones, and they wouldn't do a deal at all. So Branson's Auctions, who happens to be owned by a veteran, says, hey, we'll take the car, we'll put it up, and we won't charge a seller's fee, which is like 10%.
2: Nice.
0: Wow. So that was huge. So, I mean, so when we're talking about it, so the $371,000 they sold it for went straight to all the charities. And so they were, you know, like Hope for the Heroes, USO, DAV. But $200,000 went to USA Cares because that's a Kentucky-founded veterans operation, and you can keep an eye on it and see what's going on.
1: And what a beautiful story. And by the way, I have a similar story. I went to dinner with Bill Roby, and I said, you know, I've got a Chrysler Cordoba with Corinthian vinyl. I want to, and he said no. But I guess it,
4: right.
1: No.
2: What year was this GT?
0: 2005.
2: Wow.
3: Right.
0: Yeah.
2: Yeah. I think people.
0: It had 2,400 miles on it.
2: Oh, wow. My gosh. Now, for people to understand that are driving around what a GT is, if you ever saw Ford versus Ferrari, these were built to go to Le Mans and do the 24-hour racing, which to me is one of the greatest movies of all time. But that's what a Ford GT is.
0: That's right. Yeah, it's not a Mustang GT. It was specifically designed. Yeah.
2: He said that because he was in high school in the 80s, and the dream car in the 80s was the Mustang GT.
1: That Mustang GT is cool.
2: Oh, man, that Mustang is bad, man.
1: What's GT say?
2: That's tough.
1: No,
2: right there, that's tough.
0: Tony, you know what? I've been sitting there, I've waited a whole year, and you guys haven't found one person else out there that would be willing to sell their Ford GT that's sitting in this town. Come on. You got to get your job done.
2: Well, that just proves how much of a saint you are, my friend, Bill Howard. Most people that get these cars are collectors. They don't just like these cars; they fall in love with them.
1: And only 2,400 miles.
2: All you got to do is park 100 yards from one of them, and you'll find out how much they love their car.
1: Only 2,400 miles, incredible. Let's shift from Bill Howard to Bill Roby. Bill, what does USA Care mean to you? And then also, how did you get involved with them?
4: Okay.
0: Are you asking?
2: Yeah, that's Bill Roby.
4: I would say
0: my
4: involvement started with General Colin Powell. Told me, because I was passionate to help, because I had survivor guilt from Vietnam, he told me to go to USA Cares, and I did, and got involved quickly. And within 2 years, I was national chairman of the board for 10 years, and
2: wow.
4: Serving also as the executive advisory council.

0: Council chairman right now. So it's meant a lot to me. It's been unbelievably rewarding, the people that we've helped. And I've watched the organization not only sustain itself for all these like 23 years, but to grow itself. And we've become, I call USA Cares the premier veteran service organization in Kentucky. Okay, why do I say that? Well, if you're familiar at all with Charity Navigator, they rate us a 4-star, which is the biggest accolade you can get. We are also a 100% perfect charity in their eyes. Only 2% of all charities in the United States are there.
1: But wow.
0: From a donor standpoint, why I encourage people to donate to USA Cares is we give back 90 cents on a dollar to our mission.
2: There you go.
0: Supporting military families in crisis.
2: That's an incredible number.
0: It is, and we work really hard to get to that 90.
2: It's almost impossible to get to that number, and you all do it.
1: Here is another text from a veteran. It says, y'all show, nameless, obviously, y'all show got me hooked up with USA Cares about a year and a half or 2 years ago. Goes on to tell the need. I won't get into that. But then it says, thank God I finally dumped another charity. We're not going to name it.
2: But it's a
1: very big, high-profile charity that I used to donate to. And I thought, man, I'm really doing good. And it was such a letdown when I did my due diligence and I found out with this big, huge, celebrated charity, 10% of your donation goes to the veterans, 90% of it went to administrative costs, and then I saw the CEO's home. I'd never been more infuriated. I'm not going to name the charity because I don't want to be in a meeting, but do your own due diligence on it. USA Cares, exact opposite. Exact opposite. And I got to tell you, it's nothing short of amazing. I've witnessed the miracles firsthand 3 different times that you all perform.
2: Wow. And it's Well, Bill, you were there. I mean, you were there for the rise. I mean, we all see what it is now and how much government, and when the government, Frankfurt got involved, it was crazy because they were, I love how it cost the state $36,000 for a person to go homeless, right? Yes. And you all can fix that for $4,000.
0: Yeah. Yeah.
2: And they saw that and went, wait a minute, let's get ahead of it. And USA Cares does that. Plus, we have 2 programs we talked about today that are new programs because they saw a need, like a gap. Wait a minute, we should probably do this. The follow-up situation is huge, and the therapy is huge. So that's stuff you didn't used to do, and now you are.
0: No. And when I was really involved, I still am, but when I was really involved heavily, it was sustaining the organization. It was getting folks involved, like Bill Howard and others, to get us to the end of the year, to get us started the next year, but keep going. And so we could take care of these families. And remember, there were 2 wars going on for almost 20 years.
2: Yeah. Bill Howard's still online. Bill, when are you going to get a new car to auction off, and what's the deal?
1: I had a similar question to go with that. Go ahead, Bill.
3: Well, I don't have one anywhere that's close to what the value of that is, but, you know, there's a couple other ones that if there was some listener out there said, man, I would really love to have the last year of the Dodge Viper. That could be twisted my arm in a good cause there. But look at the other reason is because the main reason I'm like is look, we've got this big gala coming up and we've got somebody has already popped up for $50,000 that, and then it's for matching funds. So I'm hoping that there'll be enough folks out there that we can get that $50,000 matched at the gala, and which turns it into $100,000. And you know, I'll be helping out on that, and then we'll definitely look at trying to do some other matching funds also out there. All right.
1: And I believe the gala is on July 18th, yep. if I'm not mistaken. And,
2: yep.
1: And I want to encourage you if you're out there. And by the way, this thing will sell out. If you're out there driving around now, You will not be disappointed at this gala. The food's great. You run through every single emotion, and the time, it just flies by. No, yep, walk
2: it's
1: in the
2: a great
1: door.
2: Night.
1: It's an amazing night.
2: Bill Howard, thanks for everything you do, brother.
1: Yeah.
2: Thanks for your GT. And, that last year, the Viper's a pretty cool car. That's tough. That's bad, man. So we appreciate everything you do, Bill. Thanks for calling in, brother.
3: Thanks for what you guys do to help get the word out.
1: God bless you, Bill Howard. God bless you.
2: That's kind of huge. 371. Was it 371?
1: Yeah, 371.
2: That is great. And the auctioneer didn't take his 10%. That's huge. Bill, man, it's USA Cares. We were introduced to it years ago. We've been partners with them ever since doing these shows around town. And thanks for everything you do. And did Sanex give you some sort of plaque or like a thing to wear around your neck?
0: A gold medal.
1: Well, where is it?
2: Yeah, where is it?
0: It's at home.
2: Oh, it's at home.
0: Yeah.
1: You know, I got inducted to the Doss Hall of Fame.
2: Yeah.
1: And they dedicated a urinal.
2: Yeah.
1: It's the Dwight.
2: Well, Whitten. The emblem around his neck is just a toilet.
0: Yeah.
2: With his name
1: on it. But it's got
2: a
1: cigarette over it. So that's why I used to smoke my cigarettes.
2: That's true.
1: Bill Robey, it's always great to see you. And God bless you.
2: God love you, Bill.
1: For all the men and women at USA Cares. No kidding, man. I've got to witness it three different times firsthand. It's quick, it's efficient, and it's effective.
2: Thanks, Bill.
1: And you're changing lives. God love you.
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2: 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Cares, we've learned a lot about USA Cares today, and we're going to learn more about that now because sometimes the process of what they do is, and again, they're the stopgap between the government and some help that maybe need people need, like light bill and all that. Plus, they also do follow up for therapy and other issues. But who and how that process starts, we're going to talk to
24: Angela and Amy.
2: What's your job? What's your role with USA Cares?
24: Well, I am the director of programs, so I oversee all the assistant departments. And Amy is one of our program managers for our job program, as well as the military assistance response program.
25: Our general assistance.
2: So are you one of the first people that they talk to, a family talks to, if they call and have issues? Or how does that work?
24: Well, it depends. Because we're the directors, mm-hmm. and we oversee the programs, how it functions and everything, but we do get those inquiries randomly from veterans, as well as any type of referrals. We get a lot of referrals from a lot of, like, community action programs, mm-hmm. Volunteers of America, the Veteran Affairs. They reach out to us to see if a candidate will qualify with our program.
2: Oh, I bet the VA. Yeah, I bet you have definitely a relate to that. But we just helped recently somebody that we, Dwight and I know, but we skipped a bunch of steps because we went right to someone that can make a change right away. But normally, how does a family do that?
1: But I was going to say, I've also witnessed it two other times. One of them with Greg Gitcher, the Sneaking Deacon. And I know for a fact that you all, for lack of a better term, a board decides. But even with all of that, it moved so quickly.
2: It has to.
1: Because my heart sunk because Greg Gitcher and I wanted to help this family. And when we found out it's a board situation, I thought about government and most boards. And my heart sunk. That was not the case. You men and women were able to mitigate something for a family that was horrible.
24: Yes.
1: Mm-hmm. And possibly negated a suicide.
24: Yeah.
2: So how does that work? How does a family get a hold of you if they don't know a Tony and Dwight or a Greg Gitcher?
24: Yeah.
2: How does that happen or work?
1: And in all fairness, most people don't own up to knowing Greg Gitcher.
2: That's true.
1: But go ahead.
24: All they have to do is apply online, go to usacares.org and click on Get Help. But if they have any questions, they can call us. We can do an application over the phone for those that don't have internet access or have issues with their internet, because it is phone compatible for most phones, but some phones, you know, are not great. But we can also do an application on the phone. So once they apply, they get reviewed by myself and Amy at first. We do a basic, we call it triage, kind of like the hospital.
2: Sure.
24: Triage. And then it gets assigned to a caseworker. And we let the caseworker know how serious it is and how quick it needs to be done. Our case managers are handling about 50 cases. So each
2: that
24: day,
2: does make sense, the triage of how, you know, and triage is this person needs to go into surgery now. This person can wait 2 hours. I get it.
24: There are some times where Amy and myself will step in because of the urgency of the matter. We'll take care of that case because of the caseload that the case managers have already, such as that family that you knew.
1: Yeah.
24: So, you know, there's just some times where we have to work things quicker than others. But all they have to do is apply online. They'll get in contact with a case manager within one business day. That's our goal, is always reach them within one business day.
2: Okay. Look, when the economy sucks,
24: yes,
2: for lack of a better term, when inflation is bad, when gas is $4.50, it hits that community. It hits the poorer communities first, middle class, and then even the rich feel it because the economy is awful and everything's expensive.
24: Yeah.
2: So I'm going to guess that there's been an uptick in applications to what you all do.
24: 100%.
2: That's just 100%. There you go.
25: And it's the ones that don't qualify are not handling that, that know as well as they used to.
2: Right.
25: So we're getting a lot more of the angry calls and the angry emails. So it's not always the goods that you see. You know, we do help a lot of people, but the people that we can't always help, we're getting now.
2: This, right.
25: Like these last few months.
2: Right.
25: They're getting very angry.
2: Because everything's so expensive. Yeah. You cannot go to, I know we're ringing a bell here, but over and over again, but the grocery store is insane. Yeah. It is insane, the price of food.
24: It is.
25: And you would be surprised. Some of them are just filling out applications for food.
2: Wow. Like, that's
25: it. We just need food. You know, like, can we please? We can't feed our children unless we pay our bills.
24: They're choosing to put gas in their car to go to work or eat.
25: Yeah,
24: it's either or. They can't afford both.
1: Oh, wow.
24: Yeah. And you know, we work with a lot of veterans that have been removed from civilian employment because of their disability.
2: Oh, right.
24: So a lot of veterans, they are on a strict income, and they can't get an increase in that income. So when the inflation happens, where the cost of living of groceries, the utility bills, the gas, even your rent, people are increasing their rent, they can't afford it. Yeah. And they're coming to us. They're coming to multiple organizations. They're like, I'm going to be homeless if I don't get to pay my rent. And it's not just a 1 month issue. It's a living issue.
25: Yeah.
24: It's an ongoing issue. So a lot of veterans who are not even working anymore and they're living on a tight income, whether they live on Social Security or VA disability or even both, they're having a lot of hardship because of the economy.
1: Right, I want to remind everyone who we're talking to, and it's USA Cares. If you're driving around and you're hearing these stories, they're absolutely real. I've witnessed firsthand the miracles that these men and women perform. But more importantly, A+ rating on Charity Navigator. And it's not just this year, folks. It's year after year after year after year. What's that mean? It means that the lion's share, around 90% of your dollar, goes to help an actual veteran, not administrative cost. And that's a big deal.
2: Well, he says miracle, and it seems hyperbolic, but here's the deal. When you're about to lose your home, it is a miracle to you.
25: Yes.
2: It's a miracle to you that you don't have to live in your car for the next 3 weeks. I mean, it is a miracle. I mean, it is USA Cares, and it's, again, we talked to a bunch of you guys, and it's got to be fulfilling to work there, but also overwhelming the number that of need. It is only 1% of the population that serves, so boy, there's a lot of them, and they leave all the time, and sometimes not prepared for post service of 30 years where the Army just took care of this. Wait a minute. What am I doing? Wait a minute. Healthcare was always blah, blah, blah. And just filling out paperwork, helping whatever. And let's do this. It's not just somebody that just left the service. Sometimes they've been out for 25 years.
24: Yes. So we have,
25: that's a lot of what Angela's team, that's what she works with mainly in that Kentucky side.
24: Yeah.
25: Is your older veterans.
2: Yeah.
24: We were lucky to be awarded Kentucky state funding that allowed us to help with pre-9/11 as well as post-9/11 veterans. Mm-hmm. And unfortunately, due to the budget cuts in the government, that's going to be concluded in June. So unfortunately, you know, we are only running off of, you know, corporate donations, in-kind donations.
2: Wait a minute. Go over that again. What's going to stop in June?
24: Our Kentucky funding.
25: Those are your pre-9/11, your older veterans.
24: Yeah,
25: oh, sorry.
24: The state assisted us with funding in 2024, and we were able to help. Even last year, we helped with over $1 million for Kentucky veterans alone. Mm.
2: So that got cut.
24: Yeah, 2025, we were able to assist $3.1 million in assistance.
2: You pushed back D-Day. Yeah.
24: And literally a little over 1 million of that was Kentucky alone.
2: Oh my Lord.
24: So unfortunately, because of the budget cuts, I think, I don't know what percentage it was, but a lot of social programs were cut from that budget. Okay. And we were one of them. It wasn't anything because of our work. They were enamored with what we were doing and our numbers and percentages, but unfortunately everything is being cut right
2: Correct.
24: Now. Yeah. So we're going to have more veterans needing more assistance because of everything that's going on. But now we're going to have to run back on.
25: We're more limited on the age.
24: Yeah, the private donations, the corporate donations, any donations are so important because the need is not going away. the need is increasing.
2: The older veterans sitting there now going, yeah, typical. Yeah, yeah, for us. Yeah. Older veterans are doing great. That's
25: even some of those stories are horrendous.
2: Yes. Yeah.
25: Some of them.
24: And I mean, we just held, like you were talking about, people that, you know, they get out of the military, they're not used to civilian life, they're having a struggle. We've had veterans, like, they are not realizing what they did in the service, what they did overseas, would impact them physically moving on as they get older. Mm-hmm. Like, my husband's a Marine veteran, and he's about to have spinal surgery in 2 weeks. And he's going to be out of work for months.
2: Yeah, when you're jumping off trucks, jumping out of planes, and landing, your spine takes a hit, and it doesn't come till later.
24: Right, your body breaks down.
2: Correct.
25: You don't stop.
24: Your mind breaks down, too. Some people, they do great, and then something snaps for them, and everything, like, from what they did overseas, it just impacts them. We had a veteran that we just assisted a couple of weeks ago where he had some physical disabilities that kept him from doing his line of work. I don't remember what, I think he was an electrician or something like that. So he had to go through a vocational rehab schooling. And that basically, they pay you to go to school so you can find a new trade or a new career. And it's through the VA. So it's paid for. But he had to withdraw from that because he got in a serious car accident where his best friend who served with him, but also like he grew up with him. So they were like battle buddies through their whole life. Died in that car accident.
2: Oh my Lord.
24: And he saw him die. So unfortunately that just put him through. He had to drop out of that schooling and he had to go into an inpatient treatment. And you know, no one thinks like when they get out of the military, they're going to experience these things, you know, or one event in their life further down the road is not going to trigger something that just breaks them down. But that happens. Life happens.
2: Wow. What a story. Oh my gosh. And that's why USA Cares has grown to every state in the country and started here in Kentucky in 2003, and 23 years later, this is the outfit that we got. And that's why we partnered with them years ago. And it's grown since then.
1: And I want to say God bless both of you because you're the triage. And that's a big, the burden of responsibility on you women. Yeah. I would never want it, but I'm so grateful to God that we have people like you both.
25: Oh, thank you.
2: Keep up the good work. Thank you for what you do. And again, if their family is listening to it now, how do they get a hold of you?
24: Call us or just go to USACares.org. Our information's on there too. You can email info@USACares.org if you have the questions. You can call our 800 number or just go to our website.
1: 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If you're looking for a place to partner, look no further. USA Cares. Matt will open up the books for you. We're talking about an A plus rating on Charity Navigator. Folks, that's unheard of. There's a celebrated veteran organization out there that gets a lot of fanfare. I donated to it. I wish I never would have. Do your own research. 90% of that goes to administrative costs. That's not what you get with USA Cares. USACares.org.
2: You know, I was thinking earlier, something you said was impactful was your dad.
1: Yeah.
2: Was the World War II veteran never had any of this stuff, right?
1: No.
2: The 60s and 70s and early 80s, they didn't have any of this stuff. Yeah. And that may be something that your dad could have gone to. And he would. You think he would have, your dad?
1: No, because that generation,
25: they
1: were too proud. Yep. But had my father gotten the help he needed, it might have prevented his suicide.
2: Yeah, that's what I'm saying.
1: But, you know, who's to say?
2: Yeah. Ladies, thank you so much.
25: Thank you.
1: God bless you both.
2: All right.
1: Now, what are y'all buys from Hardee's?
2: All right. I already got a sticky bun. Hey, that pretty lady that came by and bought Dwight a sticky bun, I'm eating
1: your
2: sticky bun
1: right now.
2: All right. So, good show today. A lot of folks on.
1: Yeah. Great show.
2: Yeah.
1: Great cause, though. USACares.org, baby.
2: All right. We'll see you tomorrow back in the studio on News Radio.
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21: From ABC News, I'm Dave Packer. Multiple people are dead and several others are injured after a chemical tank rupture at a pulp and paper mill in Washington State. Cowlitz Fire and Rescue Chief Scott Goldstein on the caustic contents of that tank.
22: This is white liquor. It is a chemical mixture of sodium hydroxide, sodium sulfide, and disodium carbonate that is used in the paper making process.
21: Goldstein says the scene is stable. And in Orange County, California, officials say the threat of a major explosion from a damaged chemical tank is averted, a crack relieving internal pressure, but the crisis still not over.
23: This whole thing is looking a whole lot better. With that threat gone, with the pressure and the temperature down, they have been able to cool it off. In fact, firefighters saying a few moments ago, they are no longer spraying the big stream of water onto it.
21: ABC's Alex Stone. A couple of wins for Democrats in Alabama. A three-judge federal panel unanimously blocking Republicans from using their 2023 congressional map, saying it intentionally discriminates on the basis of race. ABC's Devin Dwyer.
26: Alabama Republicans are not giving up this fight. They plan to go back to the Supreme Court again. I think by my count, that would be the fourth time in this battle over their 2023 election map. Back to the Supreme Court. Of course, we're right up against the wall. The primary's already underway.
21: And in South Carolina, the state Senate rejecting President Trump's push to redraw the state's congressional districts in hopes Republicans could gain an extra seat. Early in-person voting there has already begun. A primary runoff in Texas today between four-term incumbent Senator John Cornyn facing Trump-endorsed Texas Attorney General Ken Paxton. The winner of the Republican nomination will run against Democratic State Representative James Tallarico in November. Iran vowing to retaliate after the Pentagon says the U.S. launched new, quote, self-defense strikes targeting Iranian missile launchers and boats around the Straits of Hormuz. You're listening to ABC News.
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1: Widespread racism against the Asian American and Pacific Islander community is a serious and devastating issue that is impacting the lives of millions every day. 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To report a hate incident or to learn more about what you can do to help, visit stopaapihate.org now.